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2: He's here. He's here. Now, broadcasting from the underground command post, deep in the bowels of a hidden bunker, somewhere under the brick and steel of a nondescript building, we've once again made contact with our leader, Mark Levin.

0: 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Hello, 877-381-3811. We put our foot down on the gas pedal and off we go. Welcome to the program. I'm very, very pleased you're here. Thank you. We don't always do this, but there was actually some rather fascinating comments by the President of the United States in the Oval Office earlier today. And he's asked a very good question by Peter Doocy. Now, as you know, in this audience, here and on Fox, and wherever I'm a guest, I keep pushing the idea of the Reagan Doctrine, that we arm the Iranian people. Now, there are people who are risk-averse. Some of them are online, and they have very significant backgrounds, and I'm sure some are in the government. Well, what if this happens, and this happens, and that happens, and this happens? Excuse me. You know, in the middle of a war, you can't conclude with certainty what is or is not going to happen. But you fight to win, okay? And that's what the president's doing with this economic, crushing economic, basically attack against the enemy. And that's why we had 100 military sites hit yesterday militarily. But my own view is, since we are not going to send ground troops, nor do I support that. There are ground troops here. They're called the Iranian people. And they're ready to rise up, and they want to be armed. Now's the time. And it's the president who's brought us to this point, with the economy in a shambles. And I'm sure there are police there, army there, maybe even some IRGC there, that are not getting their salaries, they're not getting paid, or they're not getting the things that they need. Now, the big dogs, they get whatever they want, of course. But I'm not talking about them. So if we're going to arm and train these people, I hope we're not too late, but I hope maybe we're doing it. We just don't know about it. But it's something I've been pushing a lot. As you can see, once we push some things here in radio, or I push them on my Fox show, they get into the bloodstream of the media, just like the data centers, when I took the position on the data centers over the weekend, and now you see this being discussed nonstop. And I would say significantly in favor by a lot of the people who are talking about them now. Because you got to get the facts out. That's what I'm about. Applying the facts to our principles, our beliefs, our value systems. So here's the president. I think this is important, what he's saying. From Peter Doocy's question, cut to go.
1: Trump, you posted today on Truth Social, when are the Iranian people going to rise up and fight?
2: Well,
1: if that's what you want, will you send the CIA in to arm Iranians?
2: Well, I wouldn't want to say that to you, Peter. I'd love to tell you that, but it wouldn't be appropriate to say. But I mean, I understand their plight. They're being shot. Right now, you know, these gentlemen sit here in the lap of luxury and they see things, but over there it's not so luxurious. As of 3 months ago, they had 52,000 protesters were killed. Can you imagine this, fellow? And now I hear the numbers probably 25,000 more. They have close to 65,000 protesters killed. So when I ask that question, I ask it sort of knowing the answer. The only answer is that they're being shot. The regime is getting weaker and weaker by the day. And at some point, they're not going to be able to shoot so easily because I think the people aren't going to take it. But I did pose that question because, you know, it would be time. But unlike most people can't kill their people like that. Most people try and reason, they talk, and then there might be an overthrow. In Iran, they kill the people. When they get out to protest, they kill them. They shoot them right between the eyes. They have two forms, machine guns and snipers. And they use them sometimes, the machine guns, and sometimes the snipers. They like the snipers better because all they do is have a crowd of 200,000 people and a person goes down here right between the eyes. And they'll have three snipers doing it. And it's a horrible thing to watch. So that's why it's not happening. And who can blame them? Who can blame them? But the regime is getting weaker by the day.
0: I agree with that. So let us arm them. More, cut three, go.
2: It's very simple. Iran cannot have a nuclear weapon. As soon as it's over, which I don't think it will be very much longer, I don't know how much more they can take, but, you know, whatever it is, it doesn't matter. And I'm not affected by the election. Number one, I'm not running, but my party's running, and I'm going to help my party. But I think my party respects the fact that we're not allowing Iran to have a nuclear weapon. And frankly, other presidents should have done that, but they didn't have whatever it takes to do it.
0: Mm-hmm. Yep. He's right. Okay. Iran is, look, the man has said it since 1980. I don't know why people are confused about this. Now, here's the Iranian military spokes idiot yesterday, Ibrahim Yabadaba. Cut four, go.
3: The offensive operation against the Americans will continue in a decisive manner until they regret their crimes. We warn that continued American provocations in the region will be met with heavier, broader, and more destructive responses.
0: I don't know what he's talking about. The responses have been really quite poor, quite weak. And as I mentioned to you yesterday, and there's an article out again today, that the Russians are sending them really some kind of hypersonic or supersonic or whatever sonic type missiles. And so there is that. There is that. That's problematic. The Russians are friends. They're not our friends. Now, arm the Iranian people. The time is now. Let's not be risk-averse in the middle of a war when we seek victory and thousands of Iranian people have been and are being slaughtered. The Reagan Doctrine worked. Worked. You know, everything can't be precisely predicted. All cannot be precisely predicted. You agree with me, Mr. Producer? That's not the way it works. That's not the way war... Let me just put it that way. I feel like I'm constantly pushing back against some individuals and some attitudes that are out there. But nonetheless, we will continue to do that until I stop doing this. And I don't have any plans on doing that, but you never know. But we're going to continue to press the case. The Iranian people, if we really want them to rise up, then arm them. If we want them to rise up, arm them. If we don't want to, how about this? If we don't want to arm the Iranians, how about we tell the Israelis to go ahead and do it? Would that make everybody feel better? I'll be right back.
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president also said today, let's see, he couldn't care less. I guess it was Monday night. He couldn't care less whether Iran signs what he called a worthless agreement with the United States, declaring that Washington is better positioned with almost total control of the Strait of Hormuz, as he called on the Iranian people to rise up and fight. I'm reading from Breitbart. I think a lot of what I've been urging and calling for is playing out exactly as I anticipated. It's not because I'm Nostradamus, it's just because it's the way it is. The president said, I'm not trying to force Iran to the bargaining table, as ABC fake news reported. Trump wrote on Truth Social, I couldn't care less if they sign a worthless to them agreement. Trump said he preferred the current U.S. position, pointing to what he described as almost total control of the strait. They're just playing out the inevitable, he wrote. When are the Iranian people going to rise up and fight? Now, that is something he was talking about earlier, and that's something that I'm trying to also address. They'll rise up and fight when they're armed, which is understandable. And if it's not us, please let the Israelis do it, or encourage them to do it. Same with Mossad. That is their intelligence wing, because they have very good handle on what's going on in Iran. Very good handle. And if we're risk averse, we don't think it's a good idea, maybe they do. And you have to assume they want to eliminate this regime as much as we do, maybe even more, I think. They've made that abundantly clear. Prime Minister has even been criticized for it in some circles who like to leak anonymously to Axios and elsewhere. Yes. All right. That's our update in our part of the world. Now we're going to continue to move to our part of the world. Real clear investigations. Here we have, hold on a second. Who wrote this? Anybody? Paul Sperry. Paul Sperry's damn good. He's over at Real Clear Investigations. He's been around a long time, as long as I can remember, and he's always been very professional and very good at these investigations, at Real Clear Investigations. He says, the call to prayer is sounding across America. From Ham to, I don't even know how to pronounce this town, from Hamtramck, Michigan, to Paterson, New Jersey, to Minneapolis, Minnesota, rooftop amplifiers remind growing numbers of Muslim faithful 5 minutes a day, five times a day of their duties with the Arabic message that Allah is the greatest, there is no God but Allah. The so-called Adhan is just one sign of how Islam is transforming pockets of our nation. As more Muslims participate in the country's political life, running for office, influencing, and in some cases, even controlling local governments, they're putting their own stamps on their communities, renaming city streets after Arab homelands and mandating Islamic holidays and halal-only lunches in public schools, while even changing noise ordinances to the consternation of many non-Muslim neighbors. Like Polish, German, Irish, and Italian immigrants, before them, American Muslims now control several small cities. The difference is all of those people with those backgrounds wanted to assimilate into our country. That's a big difference, of course, and I'm sure Sperry knows it as well. These include Hamtramck, if I mispronounce it, I'm sorry, Massachusetts, which has an all-Muslim city council, as well as mid-sized cities like neighboring Dearborn. What did I say? Massachusetts? I'm in Michigan. They are also wielding influence in large metropolises like New York City. We know about Mamdani and his top staff, composed almost entirely of Muslims. Did you know that, Rich? Oh, you know. Yep. In one sense, this is just the continuation of the country's deep tradition of offering newcomers the opportunity to contribute to their own customs to American society. But some critics say this iteration of the immigration story
offers a distinct challenge. That's me. A number of leading Muslim candidates for office, for example, are so opposed to America's longtime ally Israel that their rhetoric veers into anti-Semitism. And some, such as the Democrat Party candidate for U.S. Senator Michigan, Abdul El-Sayed, are being supported with campaign funds linked to Hamas front groups and the radical pro-jihad Muslim Brotherhood, which federal authorities say has a secret plan for destroying America from within. El-Sayed won his primary with at least $315,000 from the Muslim Brotherhood Tide Funds. A Real Clear Investigation examination of FEC filings reveals, and he hopes his harsh attacks on evil Israel, quote unquote, will help him become the first Muslim to sit in the U.S. Senate. Other Muslim candidates have ties to groups that have officially been designated as terror organizations, including Al-Qaeda. Adam Hishan Hamre, with Democrat nominee running for, he is a Democrat nominee running for New Jersey's 12th Congressional District, once maintained close ties to the late Al-Qaeda blind sheik, who was convicted for his role in the 1993 World Trade Center bombing, including acting as his translator, driver, and defense witness. I didn't know who he was. I promise I didn't know. Craig say electing Muslims to public office is frightened with other concerns. Is frayed. I'm sorry, ladies and gentlemen. I'm seeing very blurry out of my left eye today. Just bear with me. Critics say electing Muslims to public office is freighted with other concerns, and I want to get into this more deeply. We have a break coming up, and in the meantime, I will put a few drops in this sign. Hope it does something. But we got a problem, and it's not clear to me anybody's doing a damn thing about it. We're relying on local zoning boards and local governments. And for the most part, not all, but for the most part, they're doing a crap job. I'll be right back.

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1: We go on with the Paul Sperry piece from Real Clear Investigations. Critics also warn that unlike mainstream modern Christianity, Islam does not distinguish between the spiritual and political realms. Sharia law, for example, applies to religious and civic life because they are one and the same in Islam. Based on the Quran and other holy Islamic scripture, Sharia regulates Muslim worship, dress, and diet. But it also sanctions practices at odds with not only American culture, but also the U.S. legal system, including domestic violence, polygamy, female circumcision, forced child marriage, honor killings, and militant jihad. Republican lawmakers and counterterrorism experts fear that as Muslims, and I'm going to say Islamists, as Islamists win control of towns and cities, they may weaken the nation's separation of church and state while creating the kind of dangerous no-go areas for non-Muslims that authorities now identify in some 900 enclaves of Europe with heavy concentrations of Muslim immigrants. I think that already is occurring in the United States right now. I really do. Belgium, Denmark, Germany, Portugal, and Switzerland are among EU members that have passed laws aimed at curbing radical Islam. The French Senate also passed a law in May aimed at countering Islamist infiltration, quote-unquote, of the country following a 2025 government report, Muslim Brotherhood and Political Islam in France. In a poll that year finding a majority of Muslims in France aged 15 to 24 prefer Sharia law over French law. And it goes on. Does any of this concern you, America? Islamist organizers are advancing a nationwide plan to back Muslims and other Islamic-friendly candidates with financing from a potential political war chest of more than $140 million a year in mosque and other, mosque and other donations from the swelling Muslim American community. Earlier this year, Qadi Led Fi Council of North America issued a legal ruling, a fatwa, in coordination with the Assembly of Muslim Jurists of America that for the first time unlocks Muslim American tithing and charitable giving, known as zakat, for political use. Quote, giving one zakat for influencing political causes is warranted. The stated goal is to broadly empower Muslim communities in America, but more specifically, to fund the campaigns of politicians who oppose Israel and support policies such as criminalizing criticism of Prophet Muhammad and Islam in general. This is sort of happening in Virginia right now. In fact, this is what he points to here. Efforts are already underway at the state level in Virginia, which now boasts the fourth highest Islamic population in the U.S. A Muslim Democrat has introduced a bill in the state Senate to amend hate crimes law to criminalize, quote, prejudice toward Islam, unquote, not just Muslims. The bill, Islam, you understand? Islamists. The bill, sponsored by State Senator Saddam Azlan Salim, also mandates that state troopers track, quote, Islamophobia, as a new bias-motivated offense category. At the same time, hateful rhetoric castigating Christians, Jews, and others is common in American mosques. Legal scholars say such blasphemy law would likely be struck down as an unconstitutional violation of the First Amendment's free speech clause. Critics say this is lost on such Muslim activists who use America's cornerstone civil rights, in this case, the freedom to practice religion, to advance their faith and its influence. In 2023, Talk to American Muslims, Qadi exalted that they had a blessing most other Muslims lack. Quote, a constitution that protects our freedoms. We thank Allah for that freedom. Now, what he's saying there, ladies and gentlemen, is a constitution that protects our freedoms to do what we choose to do to destroy the Constitution. You understand? Also in the past year, Islamic activities or activists have formed their own political super PACs, including one backing El Said in Michigan. Fighting for Michigan PAC, they call it, of course. Whose main contributor is a longtime leader in Muslim Brotherhood front groups in America, blacklisted by the Justice Department as an unindicted terrorist co-conspirator. Another is the Unity and Justice Fund, which Sharia watchdogs claim is part of a highly organized electoral jihad to change foreign U.S. policy and push Sharia-conforming laws. This is all swirling around us, ladies and gentlemen. Now, the Unity and Justice Fund, which is aggressively raising money from mosques and Islamic groups to back Democrats in the November congressional election, notice it's exclusively Democrats, is connected in the controversial or with the controversial group Council on American Islamic Relations. You're familiar with them if you've listened to this show for about 12 seconds. CARE, the nation's largest Muslim rights group, has a long-term plan to elect 30 Muslims to Congress, including at least two to the Senate. If he wins in November, Al Said would be the first Muslim senator. Currently, four Muslims serve in Congress, all Democrats. Survey show, Muslims vote overwhelmingly Democrat. And at the same time, CARE says it's grooming more than 200 Muslims to run for state and local offices as well. A, quote, U.S.-based Hamas front organization, according to former FBI agent Lara Burns, CARE was critical in organizing financial support and getting out the vote for New York Mayor Zohran Mamdani. The group now has former employees represented in top posts inside the Mamdani administration. CARE denies connections to Hamas. They're liars. Or the Muslim Brotherhood. Yet in 2009, after the Justice Department named CARE an unindicted co-conspirator in the largest terror fundraising case in U.S. history, a federal court found ample evidence linking CARE to Hamas. Then it goes on, the piece is very thorough about the quest for dominance. And I'll just touch on this. According to an article in the Fremont Argus, a California newspaper, CARE founder Omar Ahmad once told a Muslim audience, quote, Islam isn't in America to be equal to any other faith, but to become dominant. He said the Quran should be the highest authority in America, and Islam the only accepted religion on earth. Ahmad, who Burns said was wiretapped in FBI Hamas probes in the 1990s, gave the speech at a 1998 event in Fremont, California, organized by the Islamic Study School, titled, How Should We as Muslims Live in America? That's right. Now, I can go on. You get the gist. There's much more detail in this piece. You know, our archives at the end of the show always has the articles that I'm using and other sources that I'm using, so you can take a look at it for yourself. This is what we face as a nation. And it is spreading very, very fast. I want to thank the majority on the Supreme Court for upholding something that is not and never has been in the Constitution, birthright citizenship. I want to thank the government for chain migration. That is, when people are here, they can bring in relatives up to, they estimate up to 20 each. That doesn't do any harm, does it? We want to thank the Democrats for having open borders, and should they win the House or the Senate again, they will fight for open borders and no funds for ICE, because ICE is responsible for rounding up illegal aliens and deporting them, and we certainly can't do that. We want to thank the Democrats in the Senate for appointing scores of radical Democrats, lawyers, to the bench, who now wear black robes and serve for life, and defy the law, as they pretend to uphold the law and demand adherence to the rulings, even if their rulings defy the law. And we want to thank the media, still pretty much covering up what's happened in this country and what is happening in this country with the Islamists, the immigration system, the naturalization system, and on and on and on. That's right. There seems to be no end to this, which worries me, because the Republicans pretty much control Washington. The executive branch can only do so much. Congress needs to step up and do more. And the smartest conservative lawyers and litigators need to get together and iron this out and take this on. So we need organization on many levels with many entities to fight this, or it will consume us. It's consumed Europe, and there are no-go zones all throughout Europe, all around Paris, all around London, and they're growing into this country too. Just remember what that mayor of Dearbornistan, Michigan said, and of course he's an Islamist, and he told a constituent, a citizen of Dearbornistan, a Christian pastor who objected to a street being named after, I think it was Hamas or something like that, he told him, you don't like it, leave the town. Because the town now is overwhelmingly not just Muslim, but Islamist. Yeah, we'll be right back.
0: Much Lovin.
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9: 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They know they're probably wrong. 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

0: You know, it's been a tough hour about Iran and the invasion of the Islamists and the good days ahead with that. You want to hear a little bit of good news? I think I do. Do you want to hear a little bit of good news? I think we shall. By the way, Mr. Producer's great. He said, you understand today is your 23rd anniversary of starting weekday radio. And you started on WABC in New York. And I want to thank everybody for the cake and all the rest of it. You know what I mean, Mr. Producer? I didn't get any cake. Actually, I did. I bought cake for myself, had nothing to do with this anniversary. And it's in the fridge, and I'm going to have it after the show. What do you think of that one? I'll make an excuse. I'm celebrating 23 years. But the truth is, this is not possible without you. I want to thank you. You know, Nick Fuentes' grandmother used to listen to this show. Maybe she still does. Then he banged his head, and then he became what he became. But you get the point. A lot of great people. Mr. and Mrs. America, you folks out there working every day, or maybe you've finally been able to retire. It's all of you who make this possible, and I want to thank you. We went from starting 23 years ago on such a magnificent station, WABC. I literally started my radio career in New York City on WABC. Nobody really gets to do that. And it shortly just took off all over the nation, syndicated through ABC radio networks. And we have great Cumulus Westwood One. So I want to thank all of you out there in the audience. Again, none of this is possible without you. None of it. What do you want, Rich? What am I doing? Oh, yes. And by the way, Rich, you've been with me pretty close to the beginning, right? 23 years ago today, Mr. Producer was my producer. Did I know you before then a little bit? I don't think I did. I don't think you worked on the weekend show. So, Mr. Producer, it's 23 years for you, too. Or let me ask you something. How many hosts and producers have a 23-year record together? I'll bet none. Not many. And honestly, folks, it's because Mr. Producer. It is. He's great. He's great. He's the one giving me these dates. That's what he's like, the Rain Man. He's very good. He's a good husband, a good father, and executive producer. Terrific. It's my honor. Everyday expenses. Well, look, everyday expenses climb and they fall and so forth and so on. But those damn credit cards, if you use them, they keep climbing. And the balance keeps climbing, right? And then the interest keeps growing and growing and growing. And if you're paying 20% interest or more, it's out of sight. It's totally incongruous with the economy. That is, you shouldn't be paying 20% interest. And you should be figuring out how to pay down the balance. Easy for you to say, Mark. 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
0: When did I start Fox? February 25th, 2018, I started my show. That is crazy. 8.5 years ago? Holy mackerel. I'm still looking at this here. Bear with me, America. Mr. Producer gave me this. We started the radio syndication 20 years ago. Soon to be 21 years ago. It's incredible. Really incredible. Anyway, that's all thanks to you folks. I hope I've made it worth your while over these years. Some of you are here, newly here, and we welcome you too. I consider this a national town hall meeting. I consider you folks family. You know, when I go somewhere and people come up to me, of course people see me on TV, but a lot of people listen to the radio. Don't be fooled. They'll listen to AM/FM radio, and I have all the affiliates to thank. A lot of people listen to the podcast version of the program, which is basically a streamlined version, but still. So we appreciate that very, very much. Now, I've only got about 10, 15 seconds, so we're going to take a break. I didn't play Harry Eaton, did I, Mr. Producer? So when we come back, I want to give you a little bit of good news so you're not climbing to the roof, if you get my drift, because everything is not down and out. Everything is not negative. Something very interesting here, according to CNN's data analyst. We'll be right back.

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4: From ABC News, I'm Dave Packer. Two victims dead, multiple others injured this afternoon after a deadly mass shooting in a downtown Minneapolis apartment building. Minneapolis Police Sergeant Garrett Parton.
5: There were four people transported. One died. There is one person who died at the scene, and the suspected shooter is also deceased at the scene.
4: Parton says at this time it's unclear how the shooter died, and there's no immediate word on a motive. And terrifying moments at Westwood Hills Elementary School in Waynesboro, Virginia. Police alerted to an armed intruder by school staff this morning. This girl thanking police who rushed to the scene.
6: It didn't really take them very long. It took them like 10 minutes to get there because I was just standing in the closet.
4: This 19-year-old suspect was found in the library, quote, dead from an apparent self-inflicted gunshot wound, say police. One staff member suffered a non-life-threatening gunshot wound. Another day of indecision in Plymouth, Massachusetts.
7: After 5 days of deliberations, jurors in the Lindsey Clancy trial came back late today, only to reveal once again they're deadlocked.
8: Saying after much deliberation, we are still unable to come to a unanimous decision.
7: The judge issued a formal instruction to press on.
8: There is no reason to suppose that the case will ever be submitted to 12 persons more intelligent.
7: A trial over a mother killing her three young children is captivating and dividing the country.
4: ABC's Aaron Katursky at the courthouse. President Trump predicting again today that the six-month-old war with Iran will end soon. Meanwhile, the USS Lincoln docking in Thailand, the sailors back on dry land for the first time in 286 days. In Thailand, the Lincoln's commanding officer, Captain Dan Keeler, asked about some comments made by the commander-in-chief about that long trip.
9: What have you made of some of the comments from, like, the president saying that the deployment wasn't nearly long enough?
10: So the president speaks for himself.
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2: He's here. He's here. 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
3: 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Our number, 877-381-3811. 877-381-3811. Harry Enten on the Constipated News Network yesterday. He is their data analyst. And some interesting news out there. You know, people were asking me today what we get from several callers here as well, which is, how do I think things are going to turn out in the midterm elections? We get this question around election time all the time. How do I think an election's going to turn out? How do I think this, that, and the other? And I'll tell you sometimes, look, sometimes I'm concerned. Sometimes I'm less concerned. But I always say the same thing. Is it really going to make you feel better if I give you a prediction? I don't know any more than you. Fight. Vote. Donate. If you have the time, become an activist. Help organize. Volunteer. You and me, Mr. and Mrs. America, you will determine whether we win or lose. Not my prediction. I'm always thinking back to a general like George S. Patton, if somebody said to him, are we going to win this battle or lose this battle? What might he say? Well, there'd be a few cuss words, there's no doubt about that. And then he would say that we're going to fight these people and kick the crap out of them, and then we'll see what happens. We don't accept losing, but we have to fight to win. Is this clear, Mr. Producer, or am I not clear? So, whatever I predict is irrelevant. It doesn't matter what anybody predicts. These polls are interesting. If we're ahead, I fear that people will become laxed, and therefore we could lose. If we're behind, I fear people could be dispirited, and hence we could lose. But I'll give you the facts, and then I will always qualify it by saying what? The election hasn't been held yet. Now, whether we win or lose is up to you and me and our fellow citizens. So let us do everything we can while we still have a free country. While we still have a free country. To use that freedom to stop the enemy and elect the people who matter to us. So here's Harry Enten of CNN. Cut six, go.
4: The GOP was underestimated by more than 2 points in major statewide races. It's happened a lot. It's happened a lot recently. Look, in 2002, it was 3 points. That was after 9/11. How about, we're going to get back that green font. How about in 2014, it was 3 points. How about in 2016? I think we all remember that. Donald Trump shocked the world. The polls underestimated him by 3 points in the average statewide race. How about in 2020? That was the biggest underestimation of Donald Trump, actually. Look at that. It was a 5-point underestimation. And then in 2024, the same thing happened. The polls underestimated Donald Trump's Republican Party and across the Senate races, those statewide races, by not one, not two, but 3 points. That's a pretty big underestimation, right?
3: Okay. So take these polls with a grain of salt, as they say, no matter what they show. But sometimes I think the intention is to dispirit you. I use them to encourage you. If we're behind, to urge you on. If we're ahead, to stay the course. My goal here, our goal together, is to save this republic and advance our constitutional belief system. Every single day. And so when I look at a poll, I look at it from that perspective. How can I help? How can we help to affect the election outcome? My worry is that we're not as fired up as the enemy. You know, I used to call them adversaries. I don't call them adversaries anymore. They're the enemy. They're the enemy within. So it is important. President of the United States said something today that was absolutely correct about the nature of the Democrat Party. Cut one, Mr. Producer, go.
5: We could have George Washington, see that man right up there? He was good. See the other man, Ulysses S. Grant. See the other man, Abraham Lincoln. I'd say those are three top ones. If I put them up for nomination for a fairly routine position in the military, the Democrats would not give them one vote. What do you think of that, Peter? You know it's true. Now you could also look over there, Andrew Jackson, Thomas Jefferson, Ronald Reagan, Monroe Doctrine. That's the Monroe Doctrine, as opposed to the Donroe Doctrine. But I could take those three, Lincoln, Ulysses S. Grant, George Washington, and if I put them up in this modern era, they would get no Democrat support.
3: Mm-hmm. I think he's right about that. They accused Lincoln of being a warmonger. By the way, do you know a lot of the people in the woke right don't like Lincoln, Mr. Producer? Did you know that? They attack him as a dictator. Oh, you got to hear these Carlson types. Some of them are professors, libertarian, radical libertarian nut jobs. I'm not against libertarianism generally, but the radical libertarians sound like Marxists to me. They hate Lincoln. Excuse me. Cholera. They hate Lincoln. They hate Grant. They hate them both. They hate all these guys. Andrew Jackson. But the woke right particularly hates Lincoln, just so you folks know. Why? Because some of them are white supremacists. That's why. Let's be honest. Let's be honest. Some of them are. I love it now we have some conservatives, pseudo-conservatives, but nonetheless, who are out there saying, you know, AOC, don't underestimate her. Now, what did I just finish saying, Mr. Producer? Don't underestimate anybody. So who's underestimating her? I'm just curious. Now, she's a ding-a-ling. There's no question about it. She's got the IQ of a kumquat. We understand that. She's a commie. We understand that. But more the reason not to underestimate her. Because she represents certain people, right? Stupid people who are communists. And are ding-dongs. We got that. And apparently there's enough of them that we need to be watchful for this. In the most cases, we call them Democrats, but not all Democrats are this way. just most modern Democrats, and certainly those in power, no question about that, with like a handful of exceptions, and by handful I mean like on one hand. But there she is, and she acts like a regular person, don't you know, when she's walking and they put a microphone in her face and she's smiling and she's commenting. Good God, are you telling me this is how we're going to determine presidents in the future? You know who's been grooming her from the moment she won her primary in New York City? The media. The media have been promoting this person who has no resume, no experience, no substance, low IQ, and is a commie. They've been promoting her since she won that primary, unexpectedly. Where is she, Mr. Producer? In the Bronx area? In the Bronx. Was she your congresswoman at one point? Well, I was going to say, no wonder you got the hell out of there. But nonetheless, and she puts out these videos that are stupid, too. But do I underestimate her? No. Do I underestimate any of them? No. Do I think she can be beaten? 100%. 100%. So here she is with the reporters. They're walking along the street, I believe, right, Rich? Something like that? Right outside Capitol Hill, where the intrepid investigator reporter, they're there asking tough questions. Basically, they're starstruck. They're starstruck by the very politicians they created and promoted. Oh, look, there's Aya. Let's go chat with her. Cut five, go.
6: Congresswoman, in New York City next week, one week from today, the UN General Assembly will start, and Benjamin Netanyahu is expected to attend.
3: Do you can we stop 1 minute for a second? Do you know the kind of mass murdering butchers who are coming to the UN next week? And it is endless with Netanyahu and Israel and Israel and Netanyahu. I mean, it is sick, the obsession of the media. Now, this guy may be a puny. He may be a nothing with a nothing outlet. Who knows? But it just shows you how sick things have gotten. You know, Benjamin Netanyahu is coming. Yeah, that's right. Benjamin Netanyahu's coming. And, you know, the International Criminal Court, which has been completely exposed as completely corrupt. But it doesn't matter. I'm with the press. And we want to know about what she thinks about Benjamin Netanyahu. No. Is that a tough question for her? Is it? Seriously? No, of course not. And that's par for the course. She and her ilk, left-wing Democrats, get these softballs. Go ahead.
7: I mean, I believe that he's been, I mean, the latest development now from the ICC is what he's been indicted. He's wanted by the ICC. I think that what we should be doing is...
3: Now, let's hold on a minute. He's been indicted by the ICC. He's wanted by the ICC. What does she mean, wanted by the ICC? There's been no trial. Nothing of the sort. Israel doesn't even accept the ICC for obvious reasons, because that haven, that paradise, South Africa, working with some other countries and terror groups, filed the complaint. And by the way, we reject the ICC. The Secretary of State has called it what it is, a poisonous operation. And the prosecutor who was involved in this, they basically fired his ass because why? Because he was molesting a woman or some such thing. You know, something like that, which I guess if you're a lefty is okay. Go ahead.
7: Alignment with the findings of the International Criminal Court. If there's a warrant out, then there's a warrant out. And
6: so should he be arrested when he steps on U.S. soil?
7: If there is
3: a warrant... Here's my question to you, AOC. Can he be arrested while he's on U.S. soil? I mean, after all, does the city have the power to arrest a foreign leader? No. But he asked the question anyway, which tells me he's an advocate. And she's mumbling around, and that's the answer. The answer, if she had two brain cells to rub together, would be, young man, we don't have the authority to arrest him. No, but that's complicated. You see, she can't say that. She's not going to say it. Go ahead.
7: The United States, shamefully, is not a signatory onto the ICC.
3: Why shamefully? You see, this is what the globalists really don't understand. This is what, when you hear these morons or when you see them online say, what are you, globalist? Because you're involved in international economic activity. That's not what a globalist is, morons. Whether you have the woke right, whether you have the Marxist Islamist left, that's not what a globalist is. A globalist is this, right here, where you're surrendering American sovereignty to a phony international criminal court that is not in our Constitution, that does not have the consent of we the people, that in fact has foreign judges, foreign prosecutors, making decisions about our sovereignty, our president, our vice president, our Secretary of Defense and Secretary of War, and our soldiers. And according to her, it's a disgrace. Why? Because she has an IQ of a cucumber. That's why. And she's a radical nutjob. Have I straightened this out, Mr. Producer? Go ahead.
7: Should be. We, the United States, should be.
3: Ah, shut up, you idiot. I'll be right back.
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0: don't you think about it a second? If a foreign prosecutor in a foreign court with judges made up of foreign countries had jurisdiction over you, what would you make of that? To have jurisdiction over the President of the United States and the Vice President and the Cabinet members? Over generals and admirals and all of our military personnel? And we have this watch your mouth. You have her saying that it's a disgrace or it's shameless that we haven't conferred authority to them. See, this is globalism. Trading with another country is not globalism. God, the IQ level of these critics is just so low. And most of them are very wealthy trading with, you know, like Middle East countries. You must be a globalist. All right, well, we're doing cyber over here with Qatar. Excuse me? Now, 99.9% of us don't do that. And if you favor international trade, as I do, you're a globalist. It's not possible. We need to sell things overseas, and we need to buy things from overseas where we have gaps, and we need to be free to do either. We need to be free to do either. And there's nothing wrong with it. Nothing at all wrong with it. Ladies and gentlemen, can I ask you a question, by the way? May I ask you a question? Anybody here go to Walmart? You ever go to Walmart, Mr. Producer? You were there yesterday. I go there, too. Now, why do you go to Walmart, may I ask? Looking for good prices, right? How about Costco? Anybody have a Costco card? I have one of those. Do you have one of those, Mr. Producer? I mean, the hot dogs alone. But nonetheless, why do you go to Costco? Because, at least theoretically, but in truth, the prices are lower. Right? They're lower. And either you use coupons when you buy things? Of course. Why? I don't, because I'm lazy. But other people do, because they want a deal. Do you look for sales? Doesn't everybody? What do you do on Black Friday? Some of you stay home, but many of you go, why? Because you're looking for sales. What are you looking for, basically? Any of you go to Marshall's? You ever go to Marshall's, Mr. Producer? If you're married, you go to Marshall's, trust me. Yeah. How about some of these other stores? You go to these places. Why do you go? You want a cheaper price, right? Less expensive. What if some of those things are made overseas? Tell me the truth. Do you still buy them? Do you buy Nikes? Do you buy sneakers that are made overseas? Now you do. Even the most patriotic Americans do from time to time, right? Including food from overseas. You know, orchids and so forth, they come from overseas. There's no avoiding it. Well, then we're all globalists, aren't we? No, that's not what globalism means. Globalism means this, surrendering our sovereignty to some crap kangaroo court. I'll be right back.
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1: 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Stand with Sanctuary of Hope. See, they talk about sanctuary cities. No, no, this is a real sanctuary of hope. It truly is. John Lewis, not the John Lewis from the Civil Rights Movement who passed away. John Lewis is the national treasurer and a member of the steering committee of the Democratic Socialists of America, a.k.a. communists. And I'm starting to think more than just garden variety communists, but Stalinists. I found this as I was paging through, listening through, and I said, who's this guy? John Lewis, DSA's national treasurer, member of its steering committee. Now listen carefully. This is from less than a year ago. Cut 7, go.
2: I read a lot of Maoist thought. I read a lot of Ho Chi Minh thought, right? Shout out Luna Oi. I read a lot of Castro's thought, right? Like, thinking about these things, examining it, and trying to think through how we conceptualize that here is one of the things that I try to, like, expand well beyond. Because if we stop at a point of, like, just reforming capitalism, slapping some nice bunny ears on it or something else, or like slapping some rainbows or making it diverse, you know, or doing some black capitalism, right? It's just going to still be predisposed on suppressing and containing and consuming the rest of the planet.
1: This guy's hopeless, you see. He's been fully brainwashed. And he's read some books, boy, I'll tell you, about Maoist thought, Ho Chi Minh, Castro, you name it. This guy's, he's read all the big books. This is the worst kind of totalitarianism, in my humble opinion. Don't just slap bunny ears on capitalism. It can't be reformed. It can't be regulated. It can't be fixed. And ultimately, this is where they have to go. This is where Bernie Sanders has to go. Eich has to go. They all have to go. Why? Why? Because there are no perfect anythings on earth, institutions, or human beings. But there are greater institutions and better institutions. Institutions that can be improved, and that's what we as flawed human beings seek to do. The problem with this is like a religious cult, a fundamentalist cult, if you will. You can't adjust, accommodate, you can't do any of that stuff. You must destroy everything that exists today. No private property rights. That's what he's talking about. And I don't care who you are. I don't care if you're in $15 a year or $15 billion a year. If you're going to destroy capitalism, you have to destroy capitalism. And that's what he's saying. Now, he's the treasurer of this organization. He's on the steering committee of this organization. And he has read Mao. He's very proud of it. He's met Ho Chi Minh. He's very proud of it. By the way, Vietnam is a hellhole. It's poor. I know people today who came from Vietnam, and they go back and visit relatives from time to time. It is awful. Awful. Cuba, nobody wants to move to Cuba. Cuba is a disaster, a complete human disaster. Nobody is moving to North Korea, because they'll never come out. North Korea is a massive concentration camp. Nobody's moving there. We can go down the list, ladies and gentlemen. Nicaragua, communist China. Unless you're a billionaire who sells out your country, then you're welcome there, of course. Mao, they love Mao, who killed 60 million people. They just throw it out of town. Ho Chi Minh, we know who he is. Castro, we know what he's done, or did. They're all the most horrendous totalitarian police states. They're murder regimes, slaughter regimes. DSA, well, we have a big tent here, we Democrats. We'll welcome them in. If you welcome in DSA, Democratic Socialists of America, you're welcoming in this guy, John Lewis, aren't you? Yes, you are. There's no communist who's too bad, too aggressive, too extreme to not let in into the big tent. Big tent. You listen to this guy? Then listen to Representative Catherine Clark, Democrat of Pennsylvania. I think she's like the number three Democrat or something like that. She is a complete moron. Cut. Eight, go.
3: So yes or no, do the Democratic Socialists of America make it more difficult for swing district Democrats to actually win this November?
4: Let me tell you what I'm hearing. American people don't care about these labels. They don't care about a created inter...
1: Okay, this is how they get around it. It's not the label he's asking you about. He's telling you about the organization. Would the American people care if they lost their private property rights? Would the American people care if their income was removed from them and given to somebody else? Would the American people care if they lost their civil liberties? Would they? I think they would. And yet this Democrat acts like it's no big damn deal. Go ahead.
4: Democratic Party fight. They want answers. They want people who are going to...
1: No, we want this worked out. We want to know where the Democrats stand. And apparently, excuse me, cholera. Where the Democrats stand is, this is okay. This is okay. Go ahead.
4: And that is what the Democratic Party is offering.
1: Shut up, another idiot. We'll be right back.
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2: Himself, say police. An adult staff member released from the hospital after a gunshot wound. President Trump commenting on the war in Iran from the newly paved Rose Garden this evening.
3: We now control the Hormuz Strait, and we have many boats going through that every day, every night. Many, many boats loaded up with oil.
2: He was hosting a dinner for Republican members of Congress and cabinet officials. Earlier today, President Trump floated the idea of renaming the Strait of Hormuz the Trump Strait. New Jersey has filed a petition asking the Supreme Court to shut down prediction markets like Kalshi and Polymarket in the state. Meanwhile, growing bipartisan push in Congress to tighten regulations on prediction markets. Utah Republican Senator John Curtis.
4: We've seen the abuses, and they're rampant. When you can literally bet on anything that you have the ability to influence.
2: Prediction market companies argue they're in the commodities futures business, not gambling. Tiger Woods has changed his plea from not guilty to no contest to reckless driving in Florida, where state attorney Thomas Bechdel defended his decision to accept the plea.
5: At the end of the day, Mr. Woods admitted to his actions. He admitted to driving, reckless driving, a second offense.
2: The state amended the DUI charge and a judge suspended Woods' driver's license for 5 days. On Wall Street, stocks were lower again today. You're listening to ABC News.
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3: 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Our number, 877-381-3811. We'll take calls at the bottom of the hour, 877-381-3811. Now, you remember this guy who sort of led the protests at Columbia University? Remember him? His name was Moshe Moldawi. As they write here, Adam Credo at the Free Beacon, you're going to learn more about him now. Remember they tried to paint him as some kind of a Boy Scout, just exercising a free speech and so forth. And so, no, we knew he was worse. We said he was worse, but now we have all the receipts. As Adam Credo points out, Moshe Moldawi, the Palestinian Columbia University student who's facing deportation over a central role in the anti-Israel campus protest movement, it was also a pro-Hamas movement as well, has a previously undocumented history of, quote, support for terrorists, terrorist organizations, armed violence, and those who carried it out, unquote, according to a comprehensive investigation published Wednesday by two investigative journalists. They worked so hard to try and convince us that he was just a Boy Scout. The findings undermine Moldawi's own claims, as well as those by sympathetic media outlets, that he is being targeted by the Trump administration over his peaceful advocacy for Palestinian rights and those living in Gaza. The 100-page investigation, authored by journalists David Collier and Rachel Feldman, unearthed previously unseen statements in which Moldawi, who's from the West Bank, that is Judea and Samaria, promised to, quote, annihilate the Jews, unquote, praised Hamas, honored dead terrorists, and bragged that the Palestinians, quote, have the capacity and conviction to resist, to kill, and to wound. And this is what the so-called settlers in the so-called West Bank are facing. First of all, it's not the West Bank. It's Judea and Samaria. Secondly, they're not settlers. They're there as indigenous peoples, okay? Now, this guy Moshe, who graduated last year from Columbia's highly selective undergraduate program, is now believed to be a graduate student at its left-wing international affairs school. Oh, imagine. Was briefly in immigration detention, but was released in April of last year. His case has been dragging out in the courts. Does nothing get done quickly in the courts? Is there no efficiency? Can we have efficiency with due process? Or does it have to take years? It's like the mastermind behind 9/11. 25 years. Now we got some jackass phony military judge who's throwing out some of his confession. What's he going to be doing soon? Walking the streets? They'll make him a hero by the time it's all over. Now, his violence, that is, his violence-tinged postings, some of which were published as recently as 2024, while Moldawi was on U.S. soil, TikTok, quote, armed resistance in the West Bank of Gaza, unquote. They directly challenged the student provocateur's portrayal of himself as a reformed and now peaceful activist who long rejected the type of violence commonly endorsed by students who protested alongside Madawi at Columbia. The report provides additional evidence that some of Madawi's family members, who he casts as victims of indiscriminate Israeli violence, were actually affiliated with armed Palestinian factions. This is not a report about something Madawi said when he was young and later repudiated. The significance lies in the continuity. Hold on, I gotta move this closer. In the continuity to the current day, Collier and Feldman write in a press release upon publishing their report. Quote, the report does not just raise questions about how some media coverage has continued to portray Madawi as a peace activist, but also raises serious concerns about how someone with such an extensive history of supporting armed violence was able to obtain a U.S. visa to come to our country and go to our Columbia University in the first place. I fear we are populated with this kind of a violent foreign reprobate throughout our country. Madawi's ongoing deportation case is receiving widespread attention in the mainstream Western media, which often portrayed him as a moderate peace activist wrongly targeted by the Trump administration in its push to deport foreign students who engage in conduct deemed anti-Semitic or hateful toward the United States, often as part of their anti-Israel activism. The New York Slimes, for instance, published a glowing April 2025 profile. They claim Madawi abandoned Columbia's protest movement, quote, because he wanted to engage in dialogue with supporters of Israel, unquote, and grew increasingly uncomfortable with the calls to violence that many students endorsed, like him. But now, let's just stop here. How hard would it have been for the vast investigative staff of the New York Slimes to find out what these two journalists found out? Not at all. But they didn't want to look under the rocks, did they? The New York Times has done such grave damage to the West, the United States, Cuba, in its day, Germany and Europe with the Holocaust, Russia and Ukraine in the 30s. The New York Times, you know, a Castro that it promoted in the 1950s. It's just a sickening, sickening corporation. But the investigation by Collier and Feldman maintains those stories often obscured or recast Madawi's recent past, failed to properly authenticate his own tales of oppression at the hands of the Israeli forces while living in a Judea and Samaria Palestinian refugee camp. At least seven of Madawi's family members examined in the report were found to have affiliations with armed factions. Well, it's just misunderstood. As Madawi built his public identity as a peace activist, troubling elements of his past were repeatedly obscured or recast. Armed fighters and members of terrorist groups were presented by him simply as innocent Palestinian victims, the report states. Terrorist connections within his own family were omitted from the stories he told about them, and important elements of the personal history he has presented to American audiences simply do not correlate with the contemporary historical record, quote, unquote. In other words, he's a serial pathological liar. Imagine that. Madawi, 34, relocated to the United States in 2014. And while an undergraduate emerged as an early leader in Columbia's post-October 7 protest movement, you know, the enemy, they flick a switch on, and then they ignite their operatives. That's what it is. He was detained by ICE agents last year. I'm expecting Chris Van Hollen to go up there to New York, Columbia, Mr. Producer, and have a beer with him, don't you think? Oh, yes, yes. Chris Van Hollen, schmo. He was detained by ICE agents last year during an appointment to obtain U.S. citizenship. In deportation hearings soon commenced. An immigration judge ordered him to be removed from the country on June 3 of this year. But the case is being appealed. Madawi's support for radicalism emerged as early as 2013 when he was a young adult with hopes of moving to America. Have you noticed these Islamists want to move to America? Why? To destroy us, that's why. We're such suckers. We have the worst ruling class, the governing establishment, one can imagine. And then we have the Democrats. The Democrat Party is an institution, hates America. Gee, somebody ought to write a book that says the Democrat Party hates America, but somebody did. Me. And chapter and verse of how they hate America, and boy, do they hate America now. As of December 2024, Facebook video that was restricted to friends only, Madawi defiantly condemned an operation by the Palestinian Authority security forces to root out terrorists in the Jenin refugee camp, describing it as a slap in the face of the resistance, whether armed resistance in the West Bank of Gaza or the popular resistance that we began and are still engaged in outside the homeland. Popular resistance in America promoting violence. This guy should have had his ass kicked out of here a long time ago. These phony immigration judges, phony federal judges, I've had it up to here. Cholera. I've had it up to here with these people. And it goes on and on, and we will link to it, Mr. Producer. I encourage you to include it in the archives with the rest of it. We'll be right back.
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0: 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Headlines don't stop in Washington. 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
1: This is our national town hall meeting, and yes, we discuss things that some people don't want to discuss. They're thinking. They're afraid to discuss them. If we do it in good taste, I am not afraid to discuss them. We're not using pejoratives or anything of the sort. We're just telling the truth. And the truth ain't pretty right now. 25 years ago, on September 11, 2001, we're talking about Islamists who killed 3,000 innocent human beings in our country, struck us in New York City, outside of Washington at the Pentagon, and God knows where that other jet was headed. People think the Capitol building, maybe the White House, till the heroes sacrificed their lives and took it out. You'd think we would have learned, but we have not. The Israelis, just 3 years or so ago, October 7th, they endured the same heartbreak in their holy land. But torture, sexual bestiality, the slaughtering of families, the burning people to death. Do you know little born babies were roasted in microwave ovens? Did you read that, Mr. Producer? The Israelis took out this guy that called his parents and bragged about killing 10 Israelis. Well, the IDF just killed him about a week or two ago. Of the 10 were 3 newborn babies. He stuck them in microwave ovens. It's hard to imagine this kind of evil, but it exists, you know. Different decades, different attacks, same evil. Each year, the International Fellowship of Christians and Jews hosts Flags of Fellowship, a movement where thousands of congregations display memorial flags to honor the 1,200 who were slaughtered on October 7th by the Islamist enemy. It is a way to stand with Israel in faith and prayer and remembrance and solidarity with us and what we went through. Each flag represents a loved one, a family forever changed, and a promise that we will not forget. Today, hatred and violence still threaten our world, yet Scripture calls us to stand firm, confront the grieving, comfort the grieving, honor the lost, and shine a light on in the darkness. Together we remember, we honor, we declare that evil will not have the final say. 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That's L-E-V-I-N for the fellowship.org. levinforthefellowship.org. Let's continue with our phones here. Let's go to Randy, Omaha, Nebraska, on iHeartRadio. How are you? iHeart app, I should say.
2: Really good, Mark. Thank you.
1: Thank you.
2: I'm glad I got through. So we have this Sharia-free American caucus, and I think it's being led by Chip Roy and, I believe, Keith Self. And I think it's a great idea. The last I checked, so I think they were up to over 60 members. I'm just hoping that
1: 60 members, that is outrageous. Every damn Republican and some Democrats should be in support of this. And Chip Roy, poor Chip Roy. Unfortunately, he didn't win his race. I think it was for Attorney General of Texas. He would have been absolutely fantastic and on the front lines of fighting this. It's too bad.
2: Yeah, you're right. He would have. But I guess my question is, and then I had another question, if you don't mind.
1: All right.
2: Is it you think this will really lead to somewhere? Because I'm of the belief with the threat of Islam, that we really should have a Sharia-free America law of some kind.
1: Well, listen, I think we have to do everything possible to try and diminish this and remove it. The goal of coming to America is to assimilate into our system, not to set up these fiefdoms, these segregated communities, which are challenging our culture and challenging our society. That's the death to this country, as it is to any country, and you can see it all throughout Europe. They're dying. Now, we have the benefit of seeing this with our own two eyes. It's not theoretical. Why in the world would we go down this path? So, yes, of course, we should ban it as a substitute for the Constitution and our law and so forth. So, well, you create a community within one of our counties, within one of our states, you will comply with our laws. With our laws. The problem with the Islamists is, the problem generally is the political nature of Islam and Sharia law, where it requires compliance with its law to the exclusion and in substitution of our law. Now, that cannot be accepted in our country. The purpose of immigration is to improve our country and the citizens here, to help us. It's not to be an open door to anybody who wants to come in and make whatever demands they want to make. We basically have two ideologies working here, the Marxists and the Islamists. And both of them demand that we destroy ourselves, that we surrender our liberty, that we abandon our faiths for them. And the answer is no, and you shouldn't be here. And if our laws are not satisfactory to fix this, then pass new damn laws, if we can. And if they filibuster it in the Senate, then make us aware of which senators are participating in this. But the fact is, localities and states have a lot of power in this. Zoning laws. Somebody told me, smart guy, a senator, he says to me, how do we stop this? You can't just zone say no based on religion. Well, then don't say no based on religion. Say no based on the fact that individuals or that community will not adhere to state law, that they exist not to adhere to state law. Therefore, we will deny them a permit to build whatever it is they want to build. And then let's take it all the way to the Supreme Court and let's duke it out. But we have to have people who are thinking outside the box like I do. We have to have people who are embracing the Constitution while doing so like I do. And they've got to take action now before it's too late. And the hour is already late. It is much harder to remove people like this than it is to stop them from coming in the first place. And I think, thank God for this president, for the most part, they've stopped them from coming in, certainly in large numbers. He went after birthright citizenship. A bogus Supreme Court decision, utterly bogus, was issued. We've got chain migration. All this stuff's being used against us inside our country. A short period of time, the Biden regime, they've put all these radical lawyers on the federal courts, gave them black robes, gave them courtrooms. They're there for life. And I've noticed, by the way, while I'm on that subject, Randy, that there's been no significant effort by the Republicans in Congress to change the judicial districts and so forth and so on. Congress has the power to do that. When it comes to the lower federal courts, Congress created those courts. It could say tomorrow, again, getting it through the Senate might be an issue, but it could try, that we are going to eliminate 10% of all federal district courts. It could say we're going to eliminate 10% of all the most recent federal judges that have gotten these positions. Now, the Democrats will fight it, but they'll fight everything. And we are in battle with them for our very survival. They just told us they have a big tent for communists. They endorsed a neo-Nazi in Maine. At least he was, I believe, but he had the tattoo. They will do anything for power. So they're already trying to destroy our country, our way of life. We're in this battle whether we like it or not. We must, our generation, we must engage. And we better win. It's win or lose. Thank you for your call, Randy. Excellent call. We'll be right back.
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1: 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You cannot understand what's happening in the Middle East by watching left-wing fake news or scrolling social media. The headlines give you the explosion. They don't give you the history. 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
3: 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Hey, how are you? I'm Chris Hand. 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Do it for the frogs, will you?
4: For the frogs.
3: Do it for the frogs. J.D. Vance doing it to make our highway safer. Just yesterday, Transportation Secretary Sean Duffy shut down 270 commercial driver's license schools for offenses including graduating illegal alien truck drivers who can't speak English or offering subpar training facilities. Vance was in Michigan yesterday campaigning for Mike Rogers and a few other congressional candidates, and he absolutely torched the Biden regime for allowing this problem to explode under their watch.
5: Now we're here today for a very, very important announcement, and you all heard some of it early. For too long, under the last administration, the Biden administration allowed American workers and American drivers to be endangered and to have their jobs stolen by foreign fraudsters. Today is about restoring the basic principle that if you want to drive a big truck on America's roads, you ought to be able to speak English, you ought to be a legal resident of the United States of America, and you ought to have basic qualifications, because trucking is too important to let it go to foreign fraudsters. It belongs to Michiganders right here in this state.
3: Amen. It belongs to Tennesseans as well. I mean, the Tennesseans are getting hurt by this. We've seen it, not just physically, but, you know, monetarily. Jobs are being lost to illegal aliens that are going to undercut American workers. Like, it's got to stop. And they can't read the road signs. They can't speak or write English. And everybody says this is fine. It's not. And we can make the argument about why it's wrong. But JD also wanted to bring in the human aspect to it, and he brought up a 5-year-old little girl who was injured because of a truck driver who couldn't speak English.
5: Now, I want to talk a little bit about Mike's political race, but I want to just give one more shout out, because I believe that we are honored to have the amazing and beautiful Delilah here with us today. Now, Delilah is a 5-year-old little girl. And she was actually nearly killed, thank God she wasn't, by an illegal alien truck driver who was on the road despite not being properly qualified. Now,
3: if you're watching on Super Talk TV, you'll see a video of Vance talking, but underneath him there's three pictures, and it's a picture of the 5-year-old girl who's smiling, cute as a button. There's a picture of the illegal alien who was arrested, and there's another picture of the same 5-year-old girl who is just strapped up to machines in a hospital bed. And this is the human cost of allowing these illegal aliens to drive trucks on our roadways. That incident, it was Delilah, but the next one, if this problem doesn't get handled, could be your daughter or your granddaughter or your son. Could be you. It could be you. So highlighting this story is important. You do need to co-opt some of the playbook of the Democrats and dabble in a bit of emotional propaganda from time to time. But I wouldn't necessarily label this as emotional propaganda as I would label it harsh reality. These are the outcomes of these policies. See, the Democrats will do it, and they'll do emotional propaganda. They'll be like, oh my gosh, a five-year-old was deported, and he was in a detention facility. And it's like, okay, yeah, but you left out the part where his dad wanted him to stay with him in the detention facility, and then his dad wanted to bring him back home to his country of origin. That's emotional propaganda. This is much more in line with the harsh realities of bad policy.
5: Delilah has been through a lot of surgeries, and she's made an amazing comeback, and she's going to make a still more amazing comeback. But she was in a coma for 3 weeks in the hospital because the last administration let a lowlife drive on the road who had no business being in this country and certainly no business being on the roadways with a semi-truck on the streets of our country.
3: Imagine that for a second. Imagine if you had a five-year-old girl and she's in a coma for 3 weeks. Why? Because they had the audacity to get on the highway? Crazy. It would be, my world would absolutely be shattered if that was one of my daughters or my sons. And I'm sure yours would be too. But it easily could have been you, and it easily could have been me, and it still could. And it's the result of bad policy.
5: So let's give it up for Delilah, an amazing little girl of amazing bravery. God bless you, man. Just an amazing thing and an amazing miracle that Delilah is here with us today. And God love you to her family and to Delilah. Thank you for being here. And thank you to all of you for helping us elect a generation of leaders that are going to fight for the Delilahs of this state instead of against them.
3: Amen. I mean, listen, the Republican Party is going to come with its own problems, but they're not going to green light and rubber stamp illegal aliens driving on our roadways that are going to make your family less safe. Yeah, like, this is what is crazy. People be like, oh, the Republicans don't do anything. And it's like, yeah, I mean, to a certain extent, I get where you're coming from, and I understand the frustration of the American people. But when the alternative is a party that would rubber stamp illegal aliens on your roadways that can't read the road signs, I mean, is there really even an alternative? Honestly. So Sean Duffy shut this whole thing down. He was hanging out with the Andrew Ferguson from the Fraud Task Force. And he said that of these 270 CDL classrooms, some of them didn't even test the drivers before they passed them. Excuse me? Could you imagine that happening in any other country? If you're a truck driver, could you imagine going to Switzerland and trying to get your CDL license? Hey, your experience, you're good to go, right? And not being tested before you got on the roadways? Could you imagine a country like, Denmark? Could you imagine Denmark allowing you on the road without being able to read the street signs? No, of course not. But that's what we were doing here in America. That's what we were doing. Thanks, Joe.
4: And they oftentimes didn't have classrooms. One school that we're shutting down was so flippant, as they told us, their classroom was the school bus that was in the backyard. That was the classroom for which they were training new truck drivers. So you have fraud throughout the school system. Now, just as a comparison, I've got a lot of kids, and so I've taken through all my kids through the license process at 16 years old. They go to a driving school, and they will take they'll go through the written work, but they also go through the skills work with a driving instructor. That's the schools that we're finding fraud that are training the commercial truck driver. But then it goes when my daughters go get their driver's license, they have to go to the DMV. And a DMV tester gets in the vehicle with them, and they do a road test. Well, for commercial drivers, oftentimes the states will certify testers that'll do it on the state's behalf. What we found through our data analysis is that many of the certified state testers actually aren't adequately testing the potential drivers that they're going to license.
3: Oh, that's fine, right? Nothing to see here. It's like, was that The Simpsons when there's a big building on fire? And he's like, nothing to see here. Move along, move along. Okay, so here are the numbers. You ready for this? Duffy announced that his department was removing 110 CDL schools from the Federal Training Provider Registry, forcing them to immediately cease all operations because those schools had been found to have trained 5,000 enrollees that were unable to speak English. Then another 160 schools were suspended for failing to meet training facility standards, sometimes claiming a single truck or a small parking lot comprise their training centers. This is fine, they'll tell us. Why are you worried about it? So they're forcing the shutdown of 270 total of these fraudulent truck driving schools. I mean, Duffy went on. He said in one state, there's 10 skill testers, and they gave over 2,000 CDL licenses to people who couldn't speak a lick of English.
4: Any of the certified state testers actually aren't adequately testing the potential drivers that they're going to license. In one state, there's 10 skills testers. Again, they work for the state. If they get through the skills test, they're going to get a license. We have 10 skill testers who have given over 2,000 driver's licenses to people who can't speak English. This is the simplest of tests. If you talk to anybody, if you give a written test, which these testers have to do, you know if they speak and read English. And over 2,000 could not speak or read English, and they still were able to get a state license. So we are cracking down on this fraud.
3: About time. So it was Secretary Duffy. He was there with Andrew Ferguson, a couple other guys that I'm not exactly sure who they were, but I do know one of the guys that was standing behind him, Department of Homeland Security Secretary Mark Wayne Mullen. And he said that they identified 1,000 cases in which state DMV employees and companies were illegally putting truck drivers on the road. And in some cases, they were giving them IDs that said no name given.
6: On these investigations. To give you an example, we've identified 1,000 fraud cases. 1,000 between individuals that work for state DMVs to companies that are hiring these individuals illegally, putting them on the streets, to front companies to where literally these truck drivers will get pulled over, go into a truck stop, take off the DOT numbers off the side of their truck and the name, and simply put another one right over the top of it. While they're at a truck stop, there's videos of it being shown all over the place, and they're immediately right back in the business. FMCSA or DOT would take them out of service, and they would just simply change their name and keep going, because why couldn't they? Their driver's license just say no name given. So no one even knows who they are.
3: No name given.
6: It's running the trucking industry. It was driving down the efficiency of these drivers, running an industry that's been around that the United States depends on to move goods from point A to point B. And
3: no name given. And they say that's fine. No name given. Now, one reporter said to Mark Wayne Mullen, they said, sir, it's only 1% of CDL drivers that are illegal. Which I think is a little bit flubbing the numbers, because what we've had Danielle Chaffin in here quite a few times, trucking expert. She's in the weeds with a lot of these guys. And she said that she thinks about 300,000 truck drivers on the road are illegal aliens or can't speak a lick of English. They're flubbing the numbers. They're flubbing the data. They're asking for more coffee so that way they can get their hours reset and they can stay on the road longer. So the reporter says it's only about 1% of CDL drivers. So, if you look at it, and it's, what, 3 million truckers in the country? 300,000? That's closer to 10%. But, okay, for the sake of the argument, why argue, right? Let's say 1% is the number. So this reporter says to Mark Wayne Mullen, it's only 1% of CDL drivers that are illegal aliens.
7: Wait, John, let me talk about that 1%. Are you saying 1%'s okay? Because that 1% is what caused this right here. 1% is one too many. I said this in my remarks. Every single illegal that maims or kills an individual is 100% preventable. I'm trying to prevent every one of them. I don't care if it's a fraction of 1%. I'm coming after you. I'm removing you from the road because it should never take place. Every death at the hands of an illegal is one too many.
3: Amen.
7: So you make the percentage about 1%. Are you willing to take that 1% if it was your daughter? Then 1%'s plenty, John. 1% is plenty. A fraction of 1% is plenty. 0.1% of 1% is 0.1% too many.
3: Amen.
7: They should never be out there because the accident should never take place. I look at this as I'm trying to keep my 6 kids safe on the road when they're out there driving and my one grandchild while they're riding with their parents. It's all preventable and they shouldn't be on our roadway. Full stop.
3: He's absolutely right. The New York Post has this. Mullen's agency has been launching its own crackdown, busting more than 800 truckers for unsafe driving during a 3-day operation in late July, including 36 who could not speak English. Mullen's said, we are going to prioritize going after employees that are suspected of accepting payments to help illegals bypass driver's license and CDL requirements. Individuals working at DMVs receiving payments from sometimes cartels that were wanting to move illegals or their products. We found companies that are engaging in visa fraud. We've seen labor laws broke, financial crimes, drug trafficking, all associated with CDL business. If a school is giving out a CDL fraudulently, you need men with guns and prosecutors to find them, put them in jail, and make sure that they rot in jail. Amen. We'll take some of your calls on the other side. I see Charles waiting to weigh in, Sally as well. We'll get to your calls next. It's 1023. 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
2: 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I know. 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
3: That's Joan Jones in the newsroom. My name is Chris Hand. 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Hit like, hit subscribe. Charles in Nashville has been holding to talk about the illegal alien truckers. What's up, Charles?
10: Hey, I just wanted to bring up the point that, you know, McVeigh and Nichols rented a box truck and took out the federal building. They were tracked because they rented that truck. Imagine a guy that has no records, you don't know his name, probably gave a bad phone number, and he's driving around that 80,000 pounds of explosives instead of a box truck. Wonder what kind of damage one of those guys, or two, or three, or 20, or 50 could do in a day. And we don't know who they are.
3: Yeah, it's scary to think about. I mean, it's a frightening thought. Imagine if he's the guy hauling fertilizer. He doesn't even have to go find it anywhere. He already has it.
10: Exactly. And who would know? What, if he was doing something to it, who would know that he had, you know, that night, he loaded up that morning, he went somewhere, stopped, rigged it, then shows up where he's supposed to be. And like I say, it could be 10 of them, 20 of them. You know, don't forget 9/11, you know.
3: Yeah.
10: It could be a bunch all at once in different states.
3: We're coming up on the 25th anniversary, 10 days away. I do think it's a shame. We after September 11th, everybody said never forget. I think that it's fair to point out the majority of the country has forgotten.
10: Absolutely.
3: Hey, I appreciate the call, Charles. 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
3: 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Hey, how are you? 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You can watch the show on YouTube or Rumble. How's the YouTube chat doing? Oh, it's popping. A little unhinged. Just a little. You made me look less jaundicey on the YouTube. That's nice. Thank you.
14: Trying.
3: My Billy Rubin numbers are doing better. I appreciate that.
14: The camera's new. It's nice and sharp, but it doesn't have as many settings as the last one did. So I can't get it as fine-tuned as I want it to, but we're getting there.
3: We're tuning it. We're tuning up the band.
14: We'll get there.
3: It's
14: nice E-sharp.
3: It's the director of algorithm tickling.
14: Trying.
3: Mason Fleming. Tony texted in. We were talking about the illegal alien trucking. And Markway Mullen, I mean, he's a beast, because some reporter was like, it's only 1% of the truckers that are illegal aliens.
15: Wait, now, John, let me talk about that 1%. Are you saying 1%'s okay? Because that 1% is what caused this right here. 1% is one too many. I said this in my remarks. Every single illegal that maims or kills an individual is 100% preventable.
3: He's right. So Tony texted in and he said 1% means very little. But if we buy the 1% number, if the number of truckers in the country is 3 million, right? Which I don't buy the 1% number, just to let you know. Danielle Chaffin was in here and she said it's 300,000 illegal truckers. So it's more like 10%, but whatever. Let's work with the numbers out there. The fake news media is pushing. It's only 1%. Tony broke down the math and he texted it in. He said 1% means very little, but 30,000? That's an average of 600 per state at any given time. Yikes. Those numbers are probably higher.
14: I think it's a bit nuts.
3: We probably wouldn't count Hawaii.
14: Mm-mm.
3: You know, do you think there's many 18-wheelers in Hawaii?
14: There's probably some, but not as many.
3: Not as many.
14: Wait until we get the land bridge.
3: Dude, Bridge to Hawaii when?
14: Got your days, Hawaii.
3: Underwater no speed tunnel. Island. We should get an underwater speed tunnel.
14: Ooh. Yeah, do that instead of the B&A hole.
3: Is the B&A hole done?
14: I don't know.
3: I feel like they forgot about it.
14: I feel like it too, but I also the traffic over near the airport was a little wild, so.
3: Could be just be me that forgot about it.
14: Maybe. Yeah, you're never on 40.
3: No. Oh, all right.
14: Anyways.
3: The 3616 said, yeah, and the 1% doesn't mean much to someone when it's not their family. Exactly.
14: Can we tax that 1%? The illegal truckers.
3: Yeah, make them pay the taxes. So a lot of this spawned yesterday with Mark Wayne Mullins and Andrew Ferguson and Department of Transportation Secretary Sean Duffy shutting down 270 illegal alien trucker schools. J.D. Vance then talked about it at his rally in Michigan. But he was at the rally in Michigan, not per se to talk about the truckers. I mean, it was something to talk about, right? The illegal alien truckers. But he was there to campaign for Mike Rogers, who is in an intense Senate battle currently with Abdul El Sayed. Sayed? It doesn't really matter. He's a commie. And he's a radical Islamist. And he's campaigned for Sharia law. So that's Abdul El Sayed. And he says that he follows Sharia law in his own life. And I believe, was it Sayed who had the Sharia law home loan?
14: I believe so.
3: People got really mad about that. They're like, what? Because you're not allowed to charge interest in a Sharia law setting.
14: Yep.
3: I will say this. The Sharia law home loans, it's just interest with extra steps, right? So the way like a Sharia law home loan works is you co-buy the house with the bank giving you the loan, and then you pay them rent on the property. So it's like it's their workaround for God, you know? It's not like they're not paying that amount. They're just paying it differently with extra steps. So I got a little bent out of shape when I first heard of these Sharia home loans, as I'm sure anybody would. Like, what do you mean? You're getting a home loan without interest? But when you dig into it a little bit more, it's like, no, you're just paying interest with extra steps. It's not an interest-free loan. So take a deep breath. I'm still not a huge fan. I think that they should just have to do it the way everyone in this country has to do it. But, you know, to each their own, right? But he's out there, Vance is, campaigning for Mike Rogers against El Sayed. And J.D. Vance said that there's something about Abdul that's very evil and on the rise in America.
16: El Sayed, that is very, very evil and on the rise in the United States of America today. And it's people who see themselves not as citizens of a common nation, fighting for every single person, whether they're Jewish or Christian, whether they're white or black or brown, but see themselves as fighting for one group at the expense of others. And that is how, ladies and gentlemen, you destroy the United States of America. I see in this crowd people from all walks of life. I see white people, I see black people, I see Jews and Christians, I see people who are united by their love of the United States of America and their desire to give all of our children a better life.
3: Amen. I mean, listen, the hyphenated American status needs to end. If you identify as an American, that's what you need to identify. Not Muslim American or African American or Chinese American. It's just American, actually. And if you believe in the Constitution and you believe in the values of this country, welcome. If you want to change this country to make it look more like where you came from or where your parents came from, you're in the wrong business. You just are. And Abdul El Sayed, he would love Sharia law. He's toning it down. He's toning down the rhetoric. He's distancing himself from radicals like Hassan Piker. Hassan Piker is a YouTuber. Is he a YouTuber or is he a Twitch streamer?
14: Twitch streamer, but he has some stuff on YouTube. So, like, he's mainly on Twitch, though.
3: But he's a radical leftist.
14: Correct.
3: He said America deserved 9/11. Said he wants to see capitalist blood run in the streets.
14: Correct.
3: And Sayed has been campaigning with this guy. Sayed is not a reasonable person. And he tried to conflate campaigning with Hassan Piker to doing an interview with Jesse Waters. This is Abdul El Sayed.
17: So my point is that the way we do politics is like everybody thinks they learned the lesson from the 2020s where cancel culture doesn't really work.
18: Mm-hmm.
17: And now there's this massive effort to cancel Hassan. My point is that I don't do cancel culture. Mm-hmm. I go everywhere. I talk to everybody. I hang out with you guys. I hang out with Hassan. I hang out with Jesse Waters on Fox.
19: Why are you pointing over here?
17: No, sorry. Jesse Waters on Fox.
19: There you go. Bye, Jesse.
3: You did an interview with Jesse Waters. That's not like hanging out. He actively had Hassan Piker campaigning with him. Like, these two are different things. Jesse Waters wasn't invited to the primary win party. You know what I mean? These two things are not the same.
17: Sorry, bye, Jesse.
20: Like, damn, Angela, you be on Fox?
19: No.
17: I'm so sorry.
19: It was a joke.
17: But the point that I'm making is, I think we got to stop with the cancel culture.
3: That's stunning and brave. Stunning and brave. Abdul doesn't like America. He wants to change America. And he's out there during the campaign season, and he's going all in for Canada. He's pro-Canada. Not a fan of that. And he actually took a jab at J.D. Vance coming into campaign for Mike Rogers by saying, what are we doing here with hating on Canada? We're good with Canada. You got J.D. coming to Michigan. He's from Ohio.
17: From Michigan. Ask any Michigander, who do you like better, Canada or Ohio? I think all of us will tell you, we're good with Canada. It's Ohio we got problems with. Now, why would you invite J.D. Vance, except for maybe you got a Vance bromance?
3: No, it's a Vance bromance. He's not the sitting vice president or anything like that, right? This is what we're doing. I'm just like you. I like football. I'm from Michigan. Go blue. We don't like the Ohio State. I am just like you.
14: Not a fan of those Buckeyes.
3: Like, what are we doing? That wasn't even the weirdest thing from is his rally. He had some woman who was this is the same Abdul rally, which it felt more like a press conference, if I'm being honest with you. But he had some woman up there who's like, I am black and I like Abdul. Did you see this?
14: I did not. I was going to say, was it Kamala?
3: Dude, this is a reason to watch YouTube, okay? Just letting you know. Because as she's somewhat reading this prepared statement, she's like frantically flipping through the papers in front of her to find her prepared remarks as Abdul is like awkwardly rubbing her on the shoulder. Flipping. Deep breath.
21: Mike Rogers has a history of voting for bills that protect corporations and harm workers.
3: Deep breath.
21: Whereas Abdul El Sayed is running to be our next Michigan State Senator, who does not accept corporate PAC money, who stands with the workers of our community, and moving forward, he is the best person for this assignment.
3: Nailed it. Awkward, weird, and they're gonna make fun of JD campaigning for Mike Rogers.
14: Sounds like a proof of life.
3: Didn't it sound like a hostage?
14: Yeah.
3: What are you doing?
14: There's a whispering in her ear. It almost looks like say the right word.
3: There's a funnier edit going around of that from Poppy Trumpo on X. Did you see? You know the Poppy Trumpo account?
14: I know the account. Yeah.
3: I hadn't seen the account in a while, if I'm being honest with you, but it was making the rounds last night, and it was very, very funny. I can't play it on the air, but I can play it on YouTube. So remind me that when we go to commercial break, I'll play that, the funny version. I'll play this one again, and I'll play the funny version. Okay? Can you remind me? Thumbs up. Thank you. Thank you very much. J.D. Vance, he's... While he was campaigning for Mike Rogers, he said that he thinks he's a pretty decent upgrade over Kamala Harris. I think this might be the understatement of the entire century.
22: We have got, you talk about big upgrades. I like to think I'm a pretty big upgrade over Kamala Harris.
16: Good answer. But I think maybe we've got the very best upgrade at the Department of Transportation. We used to have Pete Buttigieg, and now we have Sean Duffy. So we sent Pete to the curb, and now Sean is doing an amazing job. He's keeping our roads safe and getting Americans on the move. I've also got to give a big shout-out to my amazing co-chair of the Anti-Fraud Task Force, my very good friend, Andrew Ferguson. Andrew is doing a great job.
3: Andrew's based. We like Andrew. Big fan of Andrew Ferguson. He also kept going at Abdul El-Sayed during this rally as well.
16: My message to Abdul El-Sayed, and I'm feeling especially protective, of course, because we have a five-week-old baby at home, and the second lady's doing great and taking great care of him. My message to Abdul El-Sayed is you can pal around with terrorist sympathizers and you can say that America deserved 9/11, or you could empathize not with the children who were targeted at Temple Israel, but with the attacker. These are all despicable things, but they're all things that the people of Michigan will judge you on based on your record. But I actually think that the people of Michigan think it's kind of weird when you talk about another guy's wife. I think the people of Michigan would like you to talk about the public policy ideas you have to make their ideas better. I think the people of Michigan would like you to talk about how you're going to protect auto workers when you're supporting every single policy that has undercut the wages and jobs of Michigan auto workers your entire life and public service. But whatever you want to talk about, Abdul, keep my wife's name the hell out of your mouth because she's way out of your league.
3: So that comment was a response to Syed going at Vance, saying that if he had brought Usha back in time to meet his papa, that papa wouldn't have liked her because she had brown skin. So, I mean, it was like a double-edged sword. JD's grandfather was racist. And his wife is brown. Okay. Got it. This came after the vice president suggested that Sharia law would have been an alien concept to his grandfather. He said, well, your wife would have been an alien concept to your grandfather. JD didn't take that one. Sitting down. We got a lot more on the way. We'll discuss flock cameras. Everybody loves flock cameras. Well, corporations and commies love flock cameras. Florida doesn't love flock cameras. Texas, not a fan of flock cameras. And Knox County, not a fan of flock cameras. We'll bring you the updates on the way. It's 10:52. 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
1: 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Much of Middle Tennessee is under an extreme heat warning.
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3: That's Ken Weaver in the newsroom. What's up, Ken? How are you?
18: I'm doing all right, boys. How about you?
3: Hey, I got a question to ask you.
18: Yes, sir.
3: I didn't know this had happened in real time.
18: Okay.
3: And I just hope you know I would have come to your aid.
18: What's that?
3: Did Jackson Williams call you a garden gnome?
18: I believe he may. I think he referenced a garden gnome in reference to me, yes.
3: Do you need me to fight him?
18: Oh, no.
3: You know I will.
18: Oh, it's all good.
3: You just give me the word and it's on site, Ken.
18: No, it's all good, man.
3: So I also, I realized that Murphy's in today, but he's off the rest of the week?
18: I believe so. Yeah, gonna be taking time off for his birthday.
3: Now, is it true that you guys don't want me filling in anymore because of what I did the last time with Nincompoops?
18: I think Murphy even changed the rules, Brother Chris.
3: It's not fair.
18: And you know, the rules cannot be broken.
3: It's not fair. I'm really upset. I'm hurt. But I understand it, you know? I can't come in and just mop the floor with everybody.
18: Well, you mopped
3: like
18: the floor with everybody, you know? Brother Chris. You whipped our butts.
3: I know. I should have gone easier. Should have gone a little easier. But I'm sad. I'm sad. I'm not angry. I'm just disappointed.
18: Oh, I'm sure you'll have something up your sleeve.
3: We'll figure something out. We will.
18: Yes, sir.
3: All right. Well, it is Matt Murphy's birthday, by the way. We got him a paper horn. Did you hear the paper horn earlier?
18: Jackson says that that's what Murphy used back in 1925.
3: The paper horn?
18: Yes.
3: Happiest of birthdays to Matt Murphy. On the way, flock cameras, a big conversation. Ron DeSantis and the Florida Department of Transportation are doing what? We'll tell you when we get back. It's 11 o'clock on Supertalk 99.7 WTN. This is Ron DeSantis just a few days ago on his take on flock cameras.
5: These cameras, the license plate readers, I think it's out of control. And this is something that in Florida, you know, our highway patrol, we have readers for like tolling by plate and things like that. Now, I've never supported the automatic tickets being sent if you're speeding. I think a human being has to do that. And so I've never embraced that. But and so this was something that was kind of out there in that vein. And then with this whole flock situation, it's now being used not for tolling by plate or things like that, but for actual criminal surveillance. And so these are done by police departments and sheriff's departments by and large. I've asked for an overview of what's going on in state agencies. There are some, but it's a lot smaller than what we have at the local level. And so I'm all about having law enforcement have tools to be able to hold criminals accountable. I think that's important that we do that. And no one's been stronger on law enforcement than me. But I don't want to have this become a surveillance state.
3: That's key right there. I don't want this to have to become a surveillance state. This is the fear. And it's a balancing act. I don't necessarily think the majority of police officers are using flock cameras for nefarious reasons today. And I've had conversations with mayors of local cities and such, and it's like, I don't think that you're putting them in for nefarious reasons. But like, what's the second and third order of this? Who comes after you, and how do they use the flock cameras? Are you putting in the infrastructure for the overlords of a future communist dictatorship? Is that what you're doing, and you don't even realize it because it's under the guise of safety? You're absolutely creating a surveillance state. DeSantis continues.
5: I don't want there to be a situation, and that's why we wanted an AI Bill of Rights. Remember, we were pushing for that because the flock is artificial intelligence. So whether it's online with digital surveillance or whether it's with cameras, at what point are we just going to be free to be not have to deal with any of that? And so I think it needs to be overhauled for sure. I know New Hampshire did something that really kept it. It's interesting. They put something in a bill about using them on state, so the sheriffs and the police can use it on state right-of-ways. And I asked Jared, I said, well, is the state involved? State doesn't get any of the information or anything. It's just like they're doing it. So we don't even really know, you know, like the police department or whatever. And when I see like a police officer using this to track like an ex-girlfriend, I'm like, you know, what the hell's going on, you know, with this? So I think this has happened very quickly. I think people are right to be concerned. I wanted an AI Bill of Rights that could have addressed this and other issues. The Senate passed a product, and the House in Florida, they wouldn't even.
3: So DeSantis says this happened way too quickly, and the citizens of this country have a right to be concerned. Again, that was a couple weeks ago. Well, yesterday, it was ordered by
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24: From ABC News, I'm Dave Packer. A deadly shooting Wednesday afternoon at a residential building in downtown Minneapolis. Police Chief Bill Peterson.
25: Officers entered the high-rise apartment building
4: Inside, officers encountered victims and heard additional gunfire. Officers followed the sound of the gunfire to an upper floor of the building. On that floor, officers encountered a haze that significantly limited their visibility. Officers exchanged gunfire with the suspect.
6: That shooting leaving three people dead, including the suspected gunman. President Trump predicting again that the six-month-old war with Iran will end soon. Meanwhile, one chapter of the conflict

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3: Police in Tucson, Arizona confirmed that Monday's fatal shooting at a gay bar was a hate crime. The shooter died with 2 victims. Stocks snapped a 3-day losing streak Wednesday. The market has been under pressure from rising oil prices and a bond market sell-off.
4: What we are seeing are those borrowing costs surge. And this is happening not just in the U.S., it's happening all over the world. The way that this shows up is in the price of bonds, which are, you know, you own basically a government bond. Those prices are falling, which means interest rates are going up. And that's really important, because what a government bond, what that interest rate is, basically affects everything from a mortgage rate to your credit card rate. For a small business, if you're taking out a loan, it means that cost of borrowing that money is more expensive.
3: ABC's Elizabeth Schulze. Authorities in Texas rescued dozens of people from rising floodwaters as former tropical storm Edward lingered, dumping 2 feet of rain in some areas. In Livingstone, Robert Diaz was in cleanup mode.
5: I've been hearing them saying in other news, they said that water is waist deep. That water is not waist deep. That's about 18 feet deep.
3: Rains are expected through Thursday morning. Boldly going where no coin has gone before. Britain's Royal Mint is marking the 60th anniversary of the Star Trek franchise with 2 collectible 50 pence coins. One features 4 different spacecraft from the franchise, while the other stamped with a Vulcan salute, "Live long and prosper." Dave Packer, ABC News.
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2: Hey, what's up? 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Normally, I'm here from noon to 3. But right now, we're going to bring you a few highlights from this week right here on Super Talk 99.7.
3: Just want to let you guys know this. I heard in Ken's award-winning report, Never Ending Pasta Bowl is back. It's already sold out. I don't know what I'm supposed to do with myself. I was going right there to buy it.
4: I drink a big old glass of milk with it. Just get real full.
3: Ken, you and I needed this, okay? Because I don't know if you guys were aware of this last night. Ken and I signed contracts with the Los Angeles Rams. Ken's going to be a long snapper. I'm going to be their place kicker. We have to bring our own helmets, but we're okay with that.
4: Yeah. I understand we have to provide our own cup, too.
3: Yeah, we do. We do. So I'm pretty excited about that. I can't wait. We've got to be in camp on Friday for our big game next week, and I'm pretty excited. I think this is going to be good for everybody.
4: Yeah, so if any of you ladies out there want to get rich with us, we're going to need you to open up some checking accounts for us with your money, because we don't get the first check until February.
3: Yeah, and my so I've got a fund, like my family was worth $1,500 trillion, and they put all the money in a special fund that I'm not allowed to touch till I'm 86.
4: Right.
3: So right. It's continuing to grow. And if you guys could, first thing you guys could do to show me that you're serious is get me a Never Ending Pasta Bowl pass, which is already sold out, Ken.
4: So it's a done deal.
3: It says hop on the wait list. I don't want to hop on the wait list. I want to hop in a big bowl of spaghetti.
4: Let me come in there and get my belly full.
3: I want to show you how much money you're going to lose on this in one go. Okay, that's what I want to show you. I want to show you a thing where you put my picture up, say he's not allowed here. Period. Not allowed at this place at all. God, I was super excited. I'm like, Never Ending Ball. Womp, womp.
4: Womp, womp.
3: Oh, goodness me. I don't know if you guys are aware of this. Ken, you know this better than anybody. It's hot. It's hot outside. We got to check it.
5: Now it's time for the Swamp Ass News Report with the weather wizard, Ken Weaver.
4: Well, the meter is ready and raring to go. However, it is still below 100 degrees as far as the heat index is concerned.
3: Okay.
4: Now, it's warm out there. Don't get me wrong. It's 94 degrees, but humidity's staying lower today. It's about 38% right now. So the heat index and the real temperature are not far off right now over at the airport.
3: I went golfing yesterday. I'm like, you know what? Screw this. I'm going to do this. I'm going out in the heat.
4: Yeah, who cares?
3: Yeah, and you know what? I'm going to walk it. Yeah, that's what I'm going to do.
4: Yeah.
3: About the ninth hole, I'm like, this is the stupidest thing I've ever done.
4: Yeah, how much water did you drink?
6: Did you stop?
3: No, I only played nine because I that's all. But here's the thing. I played nine holes, but there was nobody in front of me. So I played nine holes and it was three balls each hole, four balls each hole, practicing, walking back and forth. I walked about, I think when all was said and done, I put on about 8,000 steps, almost 4 miles. But I was drenched at the end. It was
4: bad case of swamp ass.
3: I got a bad case of drenched.
6: Speaking of golf, is Tiger back from rehab yet?
3: Yeah, he's been back for a while.
6: Oh, okay. Is he all better?
3: No, he's not all better. So none of that is, he is not better at all at this point in time. He's got a lot of things he needs to work out for himself. I think you know that there, Bell, before you even ask that question. I'm glad it's not gross today because I thought, well, I go do it again, right? Because it's one of those things where it's like, yesterday I got home, like, I don't know if I'm doing that again. Then today I woke up and thought, you know what? I might go play a little bit more. I'm okay with that. As long as, here's the thing, if there's nobody in front of you or you don't have to wait, it's not bad. It's the standing around in the heat that sucks even more than the walking.
4: Yeah.
3: because I can get to the shade as I walk and stuff, pulling my little pole cart. And I got the pole cart where, you know, when you go shopping and you're like, okay, this one feels okay, that little cart. And then you're halfway through, it's all like one of the wheels doesn't work. That was mine yesterday. That was mine. But
6: you know, addiction to golf leads to addiction to drugs. Just look at Tyler. I mean, Tiger.
3: Tyler? Who's Tyler? You messed that one up. That was a horrible joke that you tried and just.
6: Who was the guy in Fight Club? Tyler Durden?
3: Oh, yeah, Tyler.
6: Yeah, that's who I meant.
3: Yeah. There you go. See, he didn't even know what he was talking about. I'm glad, though. It's not that gross outside. It's kind of beautiful. I'm pumped about it. We need more of this.
6: How can it be 105 and you, not be gross?
3: Well, today.
6: Right.
3: Yesterday. You know what's crazy? I was talking to my wife yesterday. I go, how is it out there? She goes, oh, we had all that rain. I said, yeah. She goes, it's 80 degrees in Phoenix.
6: And it's a dry heat.
3: It's 80. I'm like, oh. I said, well, we're at 100, and I'm going for it because Ken told me to get out there.
4: Interesting.
3: Yeah. But we, you know, Ken and I are pretty pumped because I can't wait for us to start our professional career.
4: Yeah. Again, ladies, if you want to get rich with us, you need to go ahead and open up some checking accounts with your money. Give us the routing numbers.
3: Yes.
4: And then we'll make sure, you know, that we get rich together.
3: Yeah, fantastic. I mean, I think it's going to be good for all of us. And by the way, if you can't do that, make sure you send us a bunch of Apple cards. That's the other way. That's the only way because I got so many people chasing me all the time.
6: What if they send Olive Garden cards instead?
3: I'm okay with that, but I only need one. I mean, how gross am I going to be? You only need one of those cards. I'm pretty excited about it. It's going to be awesome, I'll tell you what. I can't believe it's already sold out. My God. What is wrong with... You know what, though? It's a great thing. It is phenomenal. I mean, it is. That all you can eat? How can you turn that down? We love that in America. I like how, though, it's kind of... You know what it reminds me of? It is... it's like Netflix. Started out $6.99 with no ads. Now it's $14.99, and you can only get one extra.
4: Yeah.
3: It's all you can eat, like, once a day. It's not like I'm going to stay here and eat $400 worth of pasta.
4: It's all you can eat... As long as it's not.
3: Yeah, that's it. It's, yes, can I eat anything I want? Absolutely. So I'll take this, this, and this, just not today.
6: Are you not a Red Lobster fan?
3: No, I don't. You know,
6: so
3: I don't
6: endless shrimp it. Means nothing to you?
3: No, but I know that's, you know, that's a big deal. That put a hamper, remember when that hurt them big time?
6: Oh, yeah. And then they just supposedly figured out how for it to not do that and came back with it.
3: Well, you know how they figured it out? Because they told everybody, you better upsell. Upsell everything. Drinks, the whole nine yards. Because it's supposed to be a loss leader, but all people were coming in and doing were just eating the shrimp. So, you know, the pasta is a little bit different because not everybody's going to have a pasta pass. But I totally would have a pasta pass. So much stuff to get to today. We got the horrible killing of Hee-Haw.
4: Hee-Haw?
3: The donkey. The baby donkey in Georgia.
6: Oh, yeah, there was a police officer who Hee-Haw was charging him with intent to kill. He's going to rip his throat out.
3: Yeah.
6: You know, because baby donkeys do that. So to save himself, the cop shot him.
4: What?
3: Yeah. This is not going over well. This is not going over well for a lot of people in Georgia because they were responding apparently to a missing child, and they trespass, if you will, on the land, and the little donkey, and I mean little donkey, came around the corner, and apparently Barney Fife decided to unload into him.
4: Oh, my goodness.
3: Yeah, so...
6: it shows how uncaring you are, because Barney would be dead if he hadn't shot the baby donkey.
3: So...
4: Well, Barney only had one bullet, so he better be a good
6: shot. He only
4: shot.
6: Needed one.
4: But yeah. He had to get it out of his chest pocket.
3: Yeah, that's right. It took a while. That's usually not how you do crime, but you know what? Crime was not a lot of crime going on, Mayberry. Just letting you guys know that. Because
4: so
3: you know what?
4: This was like a miniature donkey.
3: Yes. Yeah, it was tiny. I mean, it's the kind of thing that becomes internet famous for being cute, not because it got blasted.
4: Goodness.
3: Not because of that. By the way, Ken, somebody passed on the report. They listened to you and I, when we were talking the other day about what your tinnitus.
4: Yeah.
3: And how you use, what is it, crickets and frogs?
4: Yep.
3: They said they suffer from the same thing. Last night was the first night they did cricket and frogs, and they said they feel amazing.
4: Great.
3: Got some sleep.
6: Yeah, I was going to say, you probably finally got some sleep.
4: Yeah, man, I've got like 30 videos saved on my YouTube of just tree frogs and crickets. pond noise at night, if you will. A lot of frogs in ponds.
3: Yeah.
4: I've even got a hoot owl.
3: Oh, really?
4: Yeah. I wish I had a real hoot owl. I could just have in my room.
3: That'd be pretty cool.
4: But Fritz wouldn't like that.
3: No, probably not. And those
4: are
3: big enough.
4: Would like Fritz.
3: No, those are big enough to eat.
4: Yeah.
3: He'd look at you and go, Fritz, you know how this is going to end? Like you as a hot dog in me? It's the way that ends. So, yeah, we got so much. We also have an otter attack today that we have to talk about because animals are rising up. And apparently, as Jason said, Hee-Haw apparently was armed and dangerous with cuteness.
4: Goodness.
3: Dude, even the
6: police. He had razor sharp teeth.
3: Even the police chief came out and he's like, yeah, ooh, yeah.
4: Oh, my goodness. I'm just now getting a look at Hee-Haw.
3: Yeah, that was not a good.
6: See what kind of a threat he was, Ken?
4: Goodness.
6: Razor sharp teeth?
3: Yes. This is not going to go over well. You know, like yesterday, that lady got shot in New York. I don't know if you saw that. She got blasted. She stabbed one person and killed him, slashed another person. They shot her. You can hear them shoot her with the taser guns. And she just keeps going like she's on PCP.
4: Weird.
3: She didn't even slow down. And then they unloaded on her. That was not Hee-Haw. It was not.
4: Oh, my goodness.
3: Yeah. What do you think that guy was thinking?
4: I don't know, dude.
6: He was thinking he got to fire his gun, and it was something that wasn't going to come back and bite him in the ass.
3: I mean, I have no idea. I have no idea what he was thinking. Like, what? It's a small little... By the way, you're looking for a kid. What if that kid surprised you? Or whatever they were looking for.
4: People are able to pick this donkey up. It's so little.
3: Yeah.
4: Wow. Yeah, so. Yeah, and you're exactly right. What if the kid had come around the corner?
3: Yes.
6: Yeah, that's definitely a person who does not need to have access to weapons.
3: No. Weird. Absolutely. So,
4: is this like a little town or something?
3: Yeah, a little town. But people are, let's just say this, the nation's becoming up in arms, as they should be. The police chief has to come out on a Sunday night and do a full mea culpa and have a press conference over a donkey being shot. It's a tiny donkey. This was not a pit bull. There's none of those things. A little donkey.
6: Yeah, if the donkey tried to stomp you, all you do is pick him up.
3: Yeah, it's that kind of small. It's the kind of one where I could put it on my keychain. Like Fritz could take that thing. Hee-Haw. Hee-Haw was just excited. Tell you what. A lot of stuff besides that to get to. We'll talk a little bit about Iran. Apparently, we just launched another kerfuffle on Iran a little while ago because of them firing on Jordan. What does it mean? Nothing, because this is all we're doing now. It's kerfuffling, okay? It's not a war.
6: That's our new full-time job.
3: Is to kerfuffle?
6: Yes.
3: Yes. And Ken, you had the best soundbite of the day with, Speaker Johnson. Speaker Johnson.
4: Yeah.
3: I'll be happier than a... whatever the hell he said. What a clown that guy
6: man, is. That man cannot help but embarrass himself.
3: He is such an absolute clown.
4: He's confident, boys.
3: Yeah, he is. He is. He's super confident.
6: He's fiscally responsible.
3: Yeah, he's confident. Yeah. Oh, yeah, I got some good fiscally responsible stuff here, kids, because woo! It's coming. The nastiness of how big this debt is getting and what we're going to be left with heading into next year. But this whole, just listening to him talk about, well, what did he say? I'm happier than, or I'm more confident than, whatever. It's just, he's an idiot. It's just bad at your job. You didn't even do anything you were supposed to do. You passed the one big beautiful bill that's going to become one big beautiful nightmare.
6: And how many trillions did it add to the debt?
3: So far, 2.4 trillion.
6: 2.4.
3: On its way to 4. So we got that going. Woo! A lot of stuff besides that to get to. It's Hot Take Tuesday. Hot Take Tuesday. Because it is hot outside. Also, I'll talk a little bit about taxes. Right. And the we talked about it last week. The men can't read. Well, men and women, they're putting men to the test on whether or not they can read. And I'll be honest with you, men, I think we could do better. We got to do better. We'll talk a little bit about that as well. Bell does sports, among other things. Happy Hot Take Tuesday. 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
2: Hey, what's up? It's me, Chad Benson. Normally, I'm here from noon to 3. But right now, we're going to bring you a few highlights from this week right here on Super Talk 99.7.
3: Apparently, you guys, some of you are still on double secret probation.
4: Yeah, several steps apparently were skipped.
3: Yes. That's not good. When stuff's going in your body,
4: yeah,
3: let's do better is what I'm trying to say. Speaking of doing better, every single week we do better. Why? Because we're hot taking it.
5: Hot take Tuesday.
3: It is really hot outside. By the way, I forgot. Happy birthday, Matt Murphy.
4: Happy birthday, Brother Murphy.
6: Yeah, it's, I forgot. Yeah. September, what is?
3: First.
6: First, yeah.
3: Yeah, it'll be that all day. Thanks for.
6: For some reason, I was about to say ninth, and I don't know why.
3: Drugs. You had a tough night last night with all your he took way too many Tonys.
6: I just had a sip of the liquid, and now I feel like I have a melatonin hangover.
3: Yeah. You got to watch out for them Tonys, man. They'll take you out. If you want to get high, Tonys will take you there.
4: Yeah, they linger too long.
3: They do linger. You got to learn. Yeah.
5: Then them Tonys make you high, I'll tell you that right now.
3: Ken, what you got?
4: Swamp ass is nature's way of reminding you that pants were a terrible invention.
3: God bless you, sir.
6: I guess I could go along with
3: that. Leg cages.
4: Yes.
3: My calves and knees are too pretty not to be free.
4: I'm in a microwave.
3: Yes. Yes, it is. You're not wearing them today, are you?
4: I'm wearing shorts.
3: Thank God for that.
4: Shorts until December, baby.
3: Shorts until... I'll wear shorts all year long. I don't even care.
6: And he's not even close to joking.
4: Oh, he's... Well, he did last year.
3: Yeah, I'll wear flip-flop shorts. I do not care. Why? Because, I mean, if I was outside in the winter, yeah, I'd probably wear pants. Maybe. I don't know. But why not?
4: Yeah, I mean, if you're just going to your car and back...
3: Yes.
4: It's no big deal.
3: No. No. No. And that's all we're doing is going to the car, back.
6: We need a pants revolt. Just stop wearing them. I'm taking mine off right now.
3: I've never seen you wear shorts. You have shorts even, Bill?
6: Yeah, I do. I have one pair that I do wear sometimes, but I've never.
3: Those are your dressing up pair?
6: Yeah, it's time to
4: that's
6: get
4: fancy. Sunday shorts.
6: Time to get fancy.
3: That's right. Like Applebee's on a date night. Woo! Yeah. What do you got for us, Bill?
6: I forgot what it was.
3: Coffee. Drugs are bad. There we go.
6: Coffee doesn't actually taste good. People just pretend it does.
3: Oh.
6: And what you like about coffee is the buzz it gives you, and you tolerate the flavor to get the buzz.
4: Yeah.
3: Yes.
4: And the buzz doesn't make you want to jump into a wood chipper.
6: No, I don't know about that.
4: Unless
6: I've had
4: you
6: a
4: put
6: few moments.
4: Black Label in it.
3: Did you, what'd you have today? What was it?
6: Tea. Matcha tea.
3: Yeah, he had the green matcha tea again.
4: Oh, yeah, Brother Bilal, he's on that stuff.
3: He saw it made.
6: No, this was a different, it was a different drink, but it was still the same tea base. This one was a little more expensive. It was $7.
3: Really?
6: Oh, it's just, I won't be having another one of those for a while.
3: Well, unless you take out a loan. But you got was it the Trente?
6: Trente, which is bigger than a Venti, which is their large.
3: Was that movie Role Models when they were arguing about the size of the drinks?
6: Tall, Grande, and Venti.
3: Yeah, that was hilarious. You guys got to do that. I bet Bell's got jean shorts. Those would be called jorts.
6: And I don't wear those. I leave that to Dan Mandis.
3: He has jorts?
6: He's a jorts guy.
3: By the way, jorts is very in right now. Just to let you guys know.
4: They're coming back, aren't they?
3: They are coming back.
6: And Mandis is probably one of the people that made a hip again.
3: But no offense, I love Mandis. There's a certain group of people that wear the jorts, right? They're either, you know, we're talking about dancing in Palm Springs, or they're very hip. We're probably past the hip range of wearing jorts that right way.
4: Do these new jorts come with a little, like a little loop which you can hang your phone off of?
3: You better.
4: Or your keys. Remember those?
3: Or both.
4: Yes.
3: Whoa, settle down. Or people have cargo shorts. How many pockets do you have? Not enough.
6: That's actually what I have is cargo shorts, not just regular shorts.
3: Oh, that's your dating thing.
6: Yeah.
3: All right, here we go. My take is simply this. A lot of great food in the world. Pasta being one of them. Mexican food's the greatest food on earth.
4: Period. Yes.
3: Period. Mexican's the greatest food on earth, and I will fight anybody who doesn't believe. I could eat Mexican every single day. Why? A burrito. You can have a burrito for breakfast, lunch, and dinner, and they're different.
6: I don't agree, but I do come close.
3: You know what? That's why you are a fool.
4: Well,
3: I do not agree.
4: Yeah, it doesn't matter if you mix it with something.
3: Yeah.
4: It goes with everything.
3: That's right.
4: You just mix it all together.
3: I mean, tacos, right? If you want a meat, you could have a meat with some rice and beans. Right? If a tortilla, you can make yourself soft taco or you can make a burrito. I can make a burrito with egg and some salsa. You know what I could have at lunch? I could have some refried beans and some ground beef. And then at dinner, I could have a chicken burrito. All of it different and amazing.
4: I put crunchy tacos in a tortilla and turn it into a burrito. A burraco.
6: Is there any Mexican food that will qualify as a sandwich?
3: Yes.
4: Oh, yeah.
3: A gorda.
6: Which one? What?
3: A gorda.
6: A gorda?
3: Yeah.
6: I don't think I've heard of that.
3: Are you kidding me?
6: Okay. All right. Ladies, take note.
3: The Amish ladies, especially you girls out there. When you're not making me some butter, make me a gordita or something like that, my girl.
4: Making some butter.
3: They are so good at making butter. I'm telling you that right now. I'm starting to get into the Amish ladies. I might join you there if my wife ever leaves me. You and I will be out there riding our buggies. We'll be racing our buddies like, here comes those cool guys. Coming up, let's talk about what they did to poor Hee-Haw. A lot of you out there, the young, itty-bitty, tiny, not hurting anybody, living life to his fullest donkey that was blasted by the stormtroopers. I'm surprised it wasn't ice. If you're missing the show, grab the podcast. 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
2: What's up, everybody? It's me, Chad Benson. You know me. I'm here noon to three every day. We're going to bring you a few of our finer moments from earlier in the week right here on Super Talk 99.7.
3: Not getting a lot of pushback about my Mexican food.
6: Now, TB is getting wound up on this Hee-Haw thing.
3: You should.
6: He's
3: we should
6: not
3: all
6: liking
3: be.
6: It.
3: We should all be. So
4: yeah, that's a little much, man.
3: So Hee-Haw. So this place is called Cedar Rapids or somewhere, something like, I don't know.
4: Cedar Town.
3: So I'll give you guys a backstory here. Apparently, they're looking for something. Little kid missing, whatever. And they went and killed Hee-Haw. Went shot Hee-Haw at the little itty bitty tiny little itty bitty. He's a little fella.
4: He is a little fella. He's a miniature donkey.
3: Yeah. He's the kind of thing you would. Have you seen? There's pictures of him in his little diaper because they let him come inside. And the cops were looking for supposedly a missing child when they happened upon, I guess, the little fella.
5: Say hello, hee-haw. Say hey.
7: This is hee-haw, the baby donkey that a Cedar Town officer is now under investigation for shooting and killing. I just spoke to Hannah Israel, who says this was more than a pet, that hee-haw was part of her family. She bottle-fed him. He stayed in the house when he was a baby. He often played with kids at the petting zoo with patients at nursing homes. She tells me the police never called her before they entered into her property over here. And she says she got a call from them later saying that they were searching for a missing girl and that they had run into her donkey who was allegedly braying and running at them. She says that he would often run up to greet people.
3: By the way.
4: Oh, my gosh.
3: It's braying. It is not coming at you going, Allah Akbar, we're going to get you. It's none of those things.
6: The dog was wearing, the thing was wearing a backpack, and it could have been filled with explosives for all you know.
3: You didn't even know that. It was none of those things, right? It didn't have a machine gun. It didn't have two knives. It was braying.
6: That you could see.
3: It was braying. It was excited because somebody came over and you didn't even tell the owners you were going in their backyard.
8: Hee-haw thought people were his family, and Hee-haw was family to us.
7: The Cedar Town police chief told me he has seen the body camera video, but won't say what he saw in that video. Now, Hannah tells me that they never asked for permission to be on her property. We asked the chief about that, but he says it is all under investigation. He wouldn't even talk about their protocols on that. He told me his heart goes out to this family, but Hannah tells me she has received no apology. This full story is on
3: So this is the chief. And I'm going to tell you, in fairness to the chief on Sunday night, having to come in on a Sunday to talk about the fact that one of your officers went and killed a beloved pet that was hanging out, in his own yard before he went bray crazy. You could even hear it in his voice. He wasn't thrilled.
9: Saturday night into early Sunday morning, an officer with the Cedar Town Police Department responded to a request for assistance from the Polk County Police Department in searching for a missing child. During that search, it is with heavy heart that I report a Cedar Town police officer shot and killed a donkey that was in its own pasture. I cannot imagine the grief and frustration that the tragic loss of Hee-Haw has caused.
6: Is he being sincere?
3: Yeah, because I think he thought, there's only 8 people live in this town. I need to get reelected.
6: Yeah, you're probably right.
4: So they were looking for a child that was missing.
3: Yes.
4: So I wonder if they had information that maybe this child was with somebody dangerous?
3: I don't know. I mean, they haven't really kind of, they've been very, look, they're very apologetic because they know they screwed up. But
4: and so I'm just thinking, so what, were the cops amped up because they were afraid that this child was with somebody who was armed and maybe they mistook the braying donkey as a kidnapper?
6: For all we know, this donkey kidnapped that kid.
3: Yeah, I don't know. I mean, they really have. Here's the funny thing. They haven't said a lot about the kid.
4: No, they.
3: We don't even know if they got the kid back because once they shot Hee-Haw, everything stopped.
4: Yeah, is the child still missing?
3: Probably. We've given that up because we know that, there's pictures all over poor Hee-Haw doing little fun things.
4: Oh, my goodness.
3: So, it is, by the way, the Cedar Town officials have said that the officer involved in the shooting has been placed on leave. Could you imagine living in that tiny town, going to Waffle House? Everybody knows you're the one who killed Hee-Haw. But they haven't said anything about the little boy at all. Nothing. So, I don't know. Like you said, it could be that they were, suspecting that this kid was taken by somebody?
4: He was in danger or something. I don't know, man. I'm just trying to figure out What would lead a cop to shoot and kill a braying donkey? I mean, I know he's running at you, but it's just a donkey.
3: Yeah. And it's braying. Why would you also have your gun drawn on somebody's pastor?
6: When you're looking for a kid.
3: When you're looking for a kid. Unless you really thought that there was something. I mean,
4: yeah.
3: Were you scared? Did you think there was a monster out there? Was it Mothman? That's the Mothman. That seems like some place he'd hang out.
4: Chapstick.
3: I can't. They show him like just, oh. They show him, you know, like carrying like his, he did have things he'd bring to the kids, you know, just all the little things he did. She's, by the way, going to sue. And they, by the way, are going to settle by the sounds of it.
4: Yeah.
6: Well, if you go to fight this, it makes you look even worse.
3: Yeah. Yeah. Because and the other thing is, let's just say Hee Haw was a Richard. Okay. For those of you, shorten that. That's what that would be. Because somebody go, oh my God, 10th and a curse word. And we're all going to go to hell because we heard it. But let's just say he was. Let's say he was mean. Like zebras, number one issue in as far as attacks of the zoological world. Ask anybody, zebras. They have canines. They're mean. They never can be domesticated. They're awful creatures.
4: They are very violent creatures.
3: Here's something. If I go into the zebra cage, I'm aware I'm in the zebra cage. You're in a pasture that's not yours? There, what if this was a working horse? What if it was another person? That's the other thing. Why do you have your gun drawn? And you know what a lot of you have been saying? And Bell said it earlier. He said, this is qualified immunity. You've got to get rid of that. You know, it's...
6: That just disgusts me every time I hear somebody who should have been investigated at minimum falling back on qualified immunity.
3: Yeah. Now, we don't want, you know, this is not, you know, demeaning cops. And the reality is I have a lot of cop friends that say, look, if we had to go carry so much insurance, if we get to the point where we couldn't even carry, nobody would be able to afford being a cop. That being said, you know, as somebody just put here, as I said to Bell before this, what if it was the kid who was scared?
4: That's what I'm saying, man.
3: I mean, it's insane to think about that.
6: I guess it would be justifiable if the kid was coming at the guy with the knife, like Hee Haw was.
3: Like he, in his mouth. Would they go into a tiger cage? Yeah. So, but you went into somebody else's yard. You didn't alert them that you're, here's the other thing. You're a cop. You go, it's Cedartown, Georgia. I'm assuming that some of the people probably have guns. You go into somebody's backyard at midnight or their pastor. You don't think that if they were alerted, what if they would have shot at the cops? You know, it's not like you were, it doesn't sound like they were pursuing an individual like Ken said. I mean, they make it seem like this person who had the kid could have been dangerous. So it is, it's interesting though. That's a horrible situation. That is a horrible situation. We got to do better, people. We do. Right? You know,
6: yeah, just because you're a cop and you're allowed to have a gun doesn't mean you get to shoot anything you want to.
3: No. And the fact that they said it was braying.
6: What was it supposed to be doing? Talking?
3: Well, I mean, but they make it seem like you shouldn't have been surprised then.
4: Right.
3: Like, oh, dude, I thought it was Donkey Man.
6: Holy crap, if it had been a dog, it could have been barking.
3: Yeah. What do you shot a dog if it came out of nowhere? What do you I mean, you know, again, what if the neighbor, what if they came out of their home and startled them? Would they have been blasted? Yeah, this is, you're going to hear about this more and more over the next couple of days. I'm here to tell you guys right now, more and more. Watch Hee Haw. By the way, she's got $80,000 already in a legal fund. They are going to be settling, is my assumption, settling for this. Because we don't like it when animals get hurt. Kids and animals. Sometimes people are horrible and they get hurt. And you're like, well, like you try to pet, a shark. And then you get your arm bit off. Nobody feels sorry for you. You go near the bison. And that's a different story. This is that poor little thing braying away. Dead. Goodness me. Coming up, Bell does sports. I didn't say he did it well. I just said he does some sports.
6: He does. Hey, I do it expertly.
3: Are you going to announce the signing of the long snapper, Ken, and the place kicker, Jan?
6: Sure, we can talk about that if you want to.
3: Pretty exciting. Pretty exciting. We'll talk sports straight ahead. Chad Benson, Super Talk 99.7.
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2: Hey, normally you hear me, Chad Benson, from noon to three daily. And you may miss some stuff, so you know what? 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
3: Oh, it is one of our favorite times of the show. It's when we turn to a guy who knows so much about a lot of things, but sports ain't a one.
13: Now it's time for Sports with Bell. When you need to know sports information, you turn to the guy who calls basketball shooty hoops.
14: Let's talk some sports with Bam.
15: That's the score.
6: So explain this to me again. You guys got signed for what?
3: Both Ken and I signed new contracts with Los Angeles Rams because they're like, look, this is the year we're going to win the Super Bowl, which brought Aaron Donald back. We got the best defense maybe in history. We need a solid long snapper. That's Ken. And we need a place kicker. And I'm like, all right, I'm your man.
6: Sounds to me like two married men trying to pick up chicks.
3: You would think. But that's not who we are. We're serious about this.
6: So, have you posted any videos?
3: No, we're getting ready to in a little bit. I was talking...
6: Have they been shot yet?
3: No. Well, I mean, I've got a few videos that have been shot. I was driving around in my Lamborghini Hummer. You know, I mean, I don't want to brag, but...
4: Well, I'm going to take pictures of myself practicing long snapping before I practice for Monday this weekend.
3: Yeah, that's good. That's good. I was also out in a sandbox at the school the other day doing some running around in there, showing everybody my sweet skills. All I had was a Nerf ball, but it was pretty good.
6: Yeah, I was going to ask if you had a place near Venice.
3: I do.
6: Okay.
3: I do. I got a place in Manhattan. I also bought a house next door to LeBron James. I think it was $22 million.
6: Man, if you're that rich, why are you bothering to work?
3: Well, because I want to keep it up, man. This is what I do. They call me all day. It's just easier for me to sign with the team so the phone calls stop.
6: And then just don't show up?
3: Yeah. Well, no, I'm going to show up because I want to show everybody. As the kids would say, I'm going to show up and show out.
4: Yeah.
6: Okay. Fact,
3: I was watching Ken long snap.
4: To do exercises.
3: Yeah. We had to get a new guy for our holder because Ken was long snapping the ball so hard. Took one of his arms off.
4: Almost like Uncle Rico.
6: 61-foot field goal?
3: Oh, those are easy. I ask him, do you want me to kick a left or right?
4: Had Coach put me in, we would have won state because just like Uncle Rico.
6: So you're blaming the coach.
4: I bet you I can snap that ball right over that mountain.
6: Blame the coach.
3: Yeah. Well, yeah, totally. Well, I mean, and by the way, Ken's also the third-string quarterback. Because he's got a gun for an arm.
4: And the defense can't see me.
3: That's right. He's kind of like Kyler Murray, but better. It's like watching a video game.
6: And he's short enough to run through a defender's legs.
3: That's right. And,
4: exactly.
3: And they've made an exemption and allow us to play in shorts. Kind of like your kicker over there at Oklahoma.
4: And the coach doesn't mind whenever I get scared and I just run out of bounds.
3: Because we need to save you for the fourth quarter. God. So good. We're going to be so good. You guys have no idea. So check us out. We'll be on the Rams.
6: I guess it's good work if you can get it.
3: It is. It is. My contract is guaranteed $7.5 million. I got a $6.5 million signing bonus yesterday. And ladies, if you guys want to figure out what we're doing investment-wise, feel free to send us all your bank details. We'll show you all the cool things we're doing as soon as we're done with it with AI. And you guys are going to be impressed. My check hasn't cleared yet, but it's going to, pretty much.
4: Yeah, so just go ahead and send your funds.
3: Yeah, send your funds. We'll get this thing. This is going to be good.
4: Trust us.
3: Mm-hmm, mm-hmm.
4: Who loves you, baby?
3: The long snapper. Coming up, our number two of the program. A lot of stuff still to get to, including they can't come to a decision with the Lindsey Clancy case. We'll talk about that. Iran, another attack. Chad Benson, Super Talk 997. That judge told those jurors, get back in there. When the Lindsey Clancy case, get back in there, come up with something. What do you guys need? How much more time?
6: Do you think you send them back in like that because they have so many options in terms of conviction?
3: No, I think he sent it back in there that we've been here a long time. They've presented their case. We're going to exhaust every single thing that we can to get to a decision. And I don't think he'll do it two or three more times, but I think he basically said, we're not letting this go, especially, and we don't know what the makeup is. Like, is it
6: 6-3.
3: 6-3. Is it close?
6: Be 6-6. Is he allowed to ask them that? Like, what's the split?
3: He probably knows. Yeah, I would assume, you know, how close are you? They may come out. Because the thing is, he's probably getting notes, right? And the notes, you know, he may not announce, but he's probably getting notes, and he's probably telling them. No,
6: because if it's 6-6, he's probably going to be more inclined to call for a mistrial than it would be if it was 10-2.
3: Yeah. Oh, yeah. Oh, absolutely. Because at some point, it's going to be a hung jury, and there's nothing they're going to be able to do. If you're not moving off there, and it doesn't mean, here's the thing. When you look at the makeup of the jury, we could talk about all that stuff, but if it's 6-6, is it 6-6 for, you know, are you guys close to guilty for murder? Or are you guys close to guilty for...
6: Well, that's the thing about 6-6. It would be completely split regardless of what they were trying to accomplish in terms of conviction.
3: But remember, they've given them a wide berth, like second-degree murder, manslaughter, guilt by, you know, insanity or whatever you want to call it, psychosis. You know, and it's... But we said the other day, the longer it goes... You know, the longer it goes, I think the better it is for her.
6: That's what I thought too. I'm surprised, and I probably shouldn't be, but I was surprised that they came out and said they couldn't reach a decision.
3: So it is a horrible trial. No matter, is she guilty? Because what she did was awful. I mean, we're not debating whether or not she did it. She did it. Was it a planned murder, or was she suffering from postpartum depression and psychosis? I don't know. I mean, from the stuff I have seen, do they make a somewhat compelling argument that it makes a little bit of it, but, you know, it's not as cut and dry because I didn't watch every second. But I tell you what, I talked to a lot of women that were, you know, could sympathize with how she was feeling, but not the voices. Again, the voice, I go back to the husband. Dude, I'm sorry, everybody out there. But, and my wife and I talked about it the other day, because she's followed this thing a lot more close than I have, you know. But I will tell you, I told her, I said, look, the minute you said you heard voices, even if they were telling you to make me a snack, the kids and I are going to go stay somewhere else for the night. And that guy, but we'll see. I mean, I don't know how much more that they can, you know, how much longer they expect this thing to go on. And then, of course, there's going to be, you know, it's not like Keefe D was convicted yesterday.
0: 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From the Busy Bee Plumbing, Heating, and Cooling Studios.
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16: From ABC News, I'm Dave Packer. The war with Iran intensifying, with the U.S. carrying out fresh strikes. President Trump Wednesday evening.
17: The leaders are gone. All of their technology is gone. Their weapons are largely gone. Other than that, they're doing quite well.
16: But here
17: their
16: at
17: economy
16: home,
17: is totally shot.
16: Here at home, the war is keeping oil and gas prices elevated. ABC's Elizabeth Schulze says the U.S. is not getting a break from overall costs, including borrowing money.
18: This is concerning investors globally, because if it gets that much more expensive to borrow money, we're in a lot of debt as a country. That means it is also getting more expensive for the federal government to pay off its debt as those rates go up. And the people who own bonds, it's investors, it's other countries. It's, you know, this is a huge part, kind of foundation of the global economy.
16: A shooting in a Minneapolis apartment building leaving three people dead, including the suspected gunman. Officers are among those wounded by gunfire in that shootout with the suspect, Police Chief Bill Peterson.
19: I'm truly sickened by this level of violence. That feeling is tempered only by the courageous actions of the Minneapolis police officers who responded without hesitation.
16: Defense Secretary Pete Hegseth is facing growing criticism from Republicans after the resignation of Army Secretary Dan Driscoll and a string of firings. ABC's Louis Martinez.
20: There have been tensions going on for quite

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2: Disney star Carla Jeffrey has died, according to her Instagram. She was 33. The actress was known for her role as Bree in the Zombies franchise. Disney is the parent company of ABC News. New Jersey is asking the Supreme Court to shut down prediction markets in the state.
3: New Jersey's appeal to the Supreme Court marks the first time the legality of sites like Kalshie and Poly Market has been raised to the nation's highest court. It is shaping up to be a landmark legal battle over the power of whether states or the federal government should regulate the rapidly growing prediction markets. Federal appeals courts are split. New Jersey argues it has regulated gambling in the state for more than a century. Companies say Congress wants the Commodity Futures Trading Commission to oversee online sports wagering. Michelle Franzen, ABC News.
2: The NBA has suspended Los Angeles Clippers owner Steve Ballmer 1 year, and the team ordered to pay a $30 million fine for violating salary cap circumvention rules in a case involving Kawhi Leonard. NBA senior insider Shams Charania has more on the investigation.
4: It essentially shows that the Clippers weren't technically funneling money to Kawhi Leonard. There was no napkin with money being given to him on an agreement, but they actively helped him obtain financial revenue from companies for, in specific, as far as getting money off the court along with his NBA contract.
2: The Clippers say they'll challenge the decision. Dave Packer, ABC News.
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8: Now, it's Red Eye Radio. Gary McNamara and Eric Hurley talk about everything from politics to social issues and news of the day. Whether you're up late or you're just starting your day, welcome to the show from the Relief Factor Studios. This is Red Eye Radio.
9: All across America, we are Red Eye Radio. He is Eric Hurley and I'm Gary McNamara. Welcome and good morning. Thank you for being here.
10: Thank you.
9: Can we get some rain, please?
10: There is a chance.
9: I know there's a chance.
10: There is a chance that we could see water come from the sky.
9: I think I'm at 50 days now.
10: Yeah. It's
9: officially 50 days.
10: It seems like Desertville, but from the tropical storm moving up, and hopefully we'll get some of that. I did, and I was talking to producer Ron, before the show, as I was pulling up, we got a nice breeze outside, and I think a lot of that is from that system also.
9: Oh, yeah.
10: And it's a beautiful, beautiful evening. It's still, I don't know. Let me check the temperature in our neighborhood real quick. It's very warm. But I'll take it. It's 83. I'm sorry. I could use a jacket.

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2: For a small business, if you're taking out a loan, it means that cost of borrowing that money is more expensive.
3: ABC's Elizabeth Schulze. Authorities in Texas rescued dozens of people from rising floodwaters as former tropical storm Edward lingered, dumping 2 feet of rain in some areas. In Livingstone, Robert Diaz was in cleanup mode.
4: I've been hearing them saying in other news, they said that water is waist deep. That water is not waist deep. That's about 18 feet deep.
3: Rains are expected through Thursday morning. Boldly going where no coin has gone before. Britain's Royal Mint is marking the 60th anniversary of the Star Trek franchise with two collectible 50 pence coins. One features four different spacecraft from the franchise, while the other stamped with a Vulcan salute, live long and prosper. Dave Packer, ABC News.
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0: 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Big headlines don't stop in Washington. 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
6: Now, it's Red Eye Radio. Gary McNamara and Eric Harley talk about everything from politics to social issues and news of the day. Whether you're up late or you're just starting your day, welcome to the show. From the Relief Factor Studios, this is Red Eye Radio.
7: All across America, we are Red Eye Radio. He is Eric Harley and I'm Gary McNamara. Good morning.
8: Hello.
7: You know, we talked a little bit in the previous hour about the Sanctuary City hearings that were held in Congress. And the Democrats, of course, feeling totally and completely inconvenienced by being there. But they actually brought in parents of two of their children that were victims of illegal immigrants in car crashes. And one was a hit and run and another was a truck driver. And so, you know, you and I just sit and look at this and go, I mean, just how uncaring can you be? And we try to compare it to other things like the shooting of the health insurance company CEO back last year.
8: Yeah, Brian Thompson.
7: Thompson. I happened to just see this. Thanks, Alan, gave me this story. Multiple scholars warn that social media, this is from the College Fix, could be helping turn alleged murderer Luigi Mangione into a Robin Hood-esque figure in light of angst against the healthcare system. Their warnings come after a new Emerson College poll found a significant minority of young adults appear sympathetic to him. The 28-year-old is on trial after allegedly murdering United Healthcare CEO Brian Thompson in December of 2024. Nearly 4 in 10 people, 39% between the ages of 18 to 29, consider Mangione's alleged murder

0: There's always more than one side of the story. 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
3: Now, it's Red Eye Radio. Gary McNamara and Eric Hurley talk about everything from politics to social issues and news of the day. Whether you're up late or you're just starting your day, welcome to the show. 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
4: All across America, we are Red Eye Radio. He is Eric Hurley and I'm Gary McNamara. All right, the Lindsey Clancy trial, I mean, on social media, I mean, it's just going crazy on it. I mean, so many different paths people go down in this case. And people, if you don't know it, I mean, it's probably the biggest trial right now in the United States. Clancy faces 3 counts of first degree murder in the deaths of her children, who were found strangled in the family's home in January of 2023, trying to say not guilty through reason of insanity, postpartum depression, psychosis, is what they're using. We've had cases like this before. And so, of course, when this happens, everybody goes down whatever rabbit hole is right there at the moment. And it gets to the point of going, whoa. Now, this isn't about the actual, you know, well, it is about more of the legalities of it here. And it's not about the women who have brought their babies outside the courthouse in support, because that's just... it's bizarre, but those are, again, used to be the fringe elements of the left, but now becoming more of the mainstream of the left. But you and I were having a conversation earlier on this. I've seen things like, well, we need to ban the insanity defense in every state. Well, that's not going to happen. I look at a case like this because you're talking about the human mind, and you're never going to get anybody to agree on anything in the human mind, because it goes from one side where people believe that anything that affects you emotionally is a mental illness that you should use it as an excuse. Mm-hmm. And then you go to the way to the other side, which is there really is no mental illness that justifies anything. Right.
5: Right. Right.
4: And then there's a ton of people in the middle. To me, I look at it really just one way. And that is that, Whatever the jury finds, she has admitted she did it.
5: Yeah.
4: When you say I'm pleading not guilty because of reason of insanity, it means you've admitted doing the act. You've murdered. The real point should be here before you get.

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2: Now, it's Red Eye Radio. Gary McNamara and Eric Harley talk about everything from politics to social issues and news of the day. Whether you're up late or you're just starting your day, welcome to the show from the Relief Factor Studios. 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
3: All across America, we are Red Eye Radio. He is Eric Harley and I'm Gary McNamara. Welcome and good morning. Thank you for being here.
4: Thank you.
3: Can we get some rain, please?
4: There is a chance.
3: I know there's a chance.
4: There is a chance that we could see water come from the sky.
3: I think I'm at 50 days now.
4: Yeah.
3: It's officially 50 days.
4: It seems like Desertville, but from the tropical storm moving up. And hopefully we'll get some of that. I did, and I was talking to producer Ron before the show. As I was pulling up, we got a nice breeze outside, and I think a lot of that is from that system also.
3: Oh yeah,
4: and it's a beautiful, beautiful evening. It's still, I don't know. Let me check the temperature in our neighborhood real quick. It's very warm, but I'll take it. It's 83. I'm sorry. I could use a jacket. It's 83 degrees and we've got a really nice breeze out there. So it feels like fall is on its way. You can tell the shift is changing. Mm-hmm. At least in my mind, that's what I'm trying to think. So
3: what caught our ear yesterday was the testimony actually given on Tuesday in the House on sanctuary cities, illegal immigrants, commercial driver's licenses and all of that. And, you know, we've talked about this for the longest time about sanctuary cities.
4: Mm-hmm.
3: And it's without question. You know, nobody's ever debated it with us because you can't.
4: Right.
3: Democrats believe that illegal immigrants and illegal immigrant criminals, their freedom is more important than the safety and security of American citizens.
4: Right.
3: We've said this for decades.
4: Right.
3: And it's obvious now that's what it is. And the people that vote for Democrats want the same thing. They don't give a damn about American citizens. They just don't.
4: No.
3: They don't care about the safety and security to the point where it's not just illegal, somebody who's illegally in the country. When you're talking about sanctuary cities, it's people that have committed crimes outside of coming into the country illegally.
4: Right.
3: And it makes no sense. They're never asked in their own media sphere, you know, why they allow that. It's just assumed that is accepted.
4: Right.
3: Well, testimony went on and there were, I think there were, on Tuesday, there were two different parents of two children that were permanently disabled because of illegal immigrants, in a truck,
4: yeah,
3: killing their kids.
4: Right.
3: Injuring, permanently disabling their kids.
4: Mm-hmm.
3: And the first one was a dad

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8: 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Good morning. It's 5 o'clock. I'm Joan Jones with your top stories, and our forecast today calls for mostly sunny skies. Again, our high will be around 99 degrees with a heat index closer to 108 today. A heat advisory is still in effect through tomorrow. In the news, the U.S. and Iran are once again trading strikes. ABC News senior Pentagon reporter has more on these latest attacks.
9: The strikes yesterday were much broader than we'd seen in some of the quick in-and-out strikes that we had seen during the month of July. Much broader campaign targeting some launchers, radar facilities, communications facilities, and most notably, two tankers. It looked like there was two oil tankers that U.S. Central Command was labeling as IRGC maritime assets.
8: That's ABC's Luis Martinez. In local news, a home in Smyrna is now under investigation for an alleged illegal home daycare after one of the children there died.
10: This happened on Saturday on Lake Farm Road. Sources tell us the caregiver in the home found the 7-month-old baby unresponsive and waited 30 minutes before calling police. Authorities are still investigating how the child died, and no one has been arrested at this point.
8: Now, that's Danielle Ledbetter at Channel 4. The woman allegedly told police she cares for 18 children at the home, four of whom are related to her. Market numbers brought to you by Beacon Capital Management, online at beaconcm.com.
11: Gains in technology and communication services helped to lift markets higher despite rising oil and bond yields. The Dow added 294 points. The NASDAQ gained 118. The S&P grew 35 points. Chipmaker NVIDIA, Micron Technology, Meta, and Capital One Financial all saw gains. The biggest in the S&P came from Dell Technologies, which jumped 15% following an encouraging financial update. Chevron confirms that it's expanding its operations in Venezuela days after President Trump announced a deal to develop the nation's oil reserves, giving the Pentagon a stake in the profits. A federal judge has ruled that Google will not have a breakup in its advertising business, but needs to make changes to avoid a monopoly. The ruling stems from a DOJ antitrust lawsuit. Uber is laying off 10% of its workforce, impacting about 3,300 jobs worldwide. The company calls it a big shift in its organizational structure. Michelle Franzen, ABC News.
8: It's mixed on the futures market this morning, with the Dow futures plus 69 points. The NASDAQ futures, however, down 24. And we've got S&P futures up just a fraction. That's the latest news. Stick around. We've got traffic and weather next. I'm Joan Jones, WTN News.
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8: Got a crash on 24 downtown westbound side. That's at exit 46 A and B. So there's a crash and it takes out the left shoulder. It's just slowing down traffic a bit. In Jolton, Whites Creek Pike, southbound at I-24, there's a crash as well. Traffic every 10 minutes every morning on Super Talk 99.7 WTN.
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2: Well, because, you know, I spent a couple of days at the hotel across the street.
3: Yeah.
2: And so I really wanted the accoutrements of home. And so I got home. I wanted to get in my hot tub. Now, I don't know, hot tub owners may know this. I didn't realize it until fairly recently. But do you know when it's really hot? Your hot tub gets hotter. So, oh. Which stands to reason. So I lift the thing to get into the hot tub. Usually I've got it at the max limit of like 104. My hot tub, Joan, was 109.
3: Oh, gosh. You'd start boiling at
2: it
3: that
2: was,
3: point.
2: I was going to lobster it. I told Amy, I'm going to lobster this. Watch this. Hold my beer, which I don't drink beer. But I got about up to my ankle. And then I said, I can't do this.
3: Yeah.
2: And I'm like, nope, can't do it. Not going to do it. And so I think the weather is not conducive to being in my hot tub. Which is too bad because I'm a little achy from sleeping on that What is it? Comfort in bed? Oh, my Lord. Anyway, moving right along. Let's see here. The tariffs. So here's where we're going today. By the way, real quick, Congressman Matt Van Epps joining. I only got one interview today, Joan.
3: Well, thank goodness.
2: Yesterday, I OD'd on interviews, and I don't exactly know why. It's just sometimes things fall into place like that. So I purposely only did one interview today. I wanted more Joan Jones and Sam Rutherford. That's what I wanted. So Congressman.
3: Are you buying that, Sam?
4: Yeah, I can be persuaded.
2: Congressman Matt Van Epps is going to join us at 7:35. He'll reflect on the failures of the Biden administration during Afghanistan, that whole pullout of Afghanistan. What a complete mess. He's got some thoughts on that. Of course, being a member of the military, we'll talk about the oil deal in Venezuela, his thoughts on the war in Iran as well. A lot to talk about with Congressman Van Epps. That is happening at 7:35, Super Talk 99.7 WTN. The tariff war with Canada has been a big topic of conversation the last couple of days, and that is where we will begin. The Canadian tariffs, of course, President Trump talking about this yesterday as reporters were able to really press the president on these tariffs. I have video if you'd like to watch us on YouTube, Facebook, Twitter, Twitch, and 997WTN.com. This is what the president had to say yesterday. And he used what I thought was a really good example of private jets to make his point as to why Canada has been playing unfairly with the U.S.
5: Where a friend of mine was buying a Gulfstream jet, and he said, you know, it's a crazy thing that Canada won't certify Gulfstream, won't certify it. Gulfstream is the best private jet, you know, considered the best of the best, and they won't certify it in Canada because they make a competitor, Bombardier. And so their competitor didn't want them to have competition. So for approximately 9 years, this has been going on. They won't certify Gulfstream.
2: Yep. And so the big dispute was supposedly Canada wanted the American planes to have certain de-icing capabilities. You know, it gets a little cold in Canada. This process, though, I think that if I'm reading the whole thing correctly, Canada was using that as an excuse, the de-icing process on the American planes. Canada was using that as an excuse not to certify the planes. So it seems to me what Canada was trying to do was just, you know, delay the American company with all of these regulations so that they could sell more of their planes in Canada and restrict our planes from being sold in Canada. So I like how the president very dispassionately said, this is an example of why we're doing this.
5: So I immediately said, I'm putting a major tariff on Bombardier and other things that they sent until they're certified. They got certified in 2 hours. I got a call from the prime minister. President, what seems to be the problem? I said, well, you have a little problem. For 9 years, you didn't certify Gulfstream. Mm-hmm. Essentially, they can't sell any plane in anything having to do with Canada. But Bombardier has free reign over the United States. Both good planes, very good planes. And I said, so what we're going to do is we're going to charge you tariffs on various products. And

0: including Bombardier. We put a nice big, and within 30 minutes, I guess, it took maybe less, everything got certified. He told me they spent millions and millions of dollars on legal fees over about a 9-year period trying to do it. I did it in a matter of moments, but that's the way they treat us.
1: Yeah, 9 years. So, you know, theoretically, I know the Trump haters out there are going to be like, well, why didn't he do anything about it before? Because it was brought to his attention now, although that is a legit thing to say if you're a Trump hater. But I like that the president, okay, you know what? Better late than ever. That's maybe what we say, better late than ever. And again, a great example by the president, straight to the point and factual. Another great example, by the way, is dairy. So Canada limits how much milk and cheese and other dairy products can be imported at low tariffs. And once that quota is hit, that tariffs go sky high. So if we want to export into Canada milk and cheese and other dairy products, well, okay, some of those are going to be imported at really low tariffs. But once they hit that threshold, then the tariffs go sky high. And President Trump says that's a bunch of BS. American alcohol companies have long complained that Canada makes it harder with their regulations to sell our product in Canada. So, yeah, by and large, Canada is very protective of goods made in Canada and their own companies. So they tariff the heck out of our products and make it harder for our companies to sell their product in their country, in Canada. Meantime, they send a ton of their own goods into our country. And the whole point, Donald Trump's whole point with all of this is that we're not being treated fairly. And here's the deal. If you're the big dog, then you need to be treated like the big dog. And Donald Trump feels like we're not being treated fairly by Canada. Donald Trump will tell us, and I agree, that Canada needs us far more than we need Canada. So that's also part of the discussion. Got a lot more straight ahead. It is coming up on 5:15 on Nashville's Morning News. Super Talk 99.7 WTN, and it's time to check the roads.
2: Yeah, that's a crash in Talbot's Corner on 24 downtown westbound at I-65 North Split. That's exit 46AB. You've got a crash. It's in the left shoulder. It's causing some slowdown. Also a crash in Jolton on Whites Creek Pike southbound at I-24. Traffic every 10 minutes every morning on Supertalk 99.7 WTN.
1: Thank you, Joan. As far as the weather today, hot, high of 99, going to feel like 108. Friday, much of the same. Possible rain on Saturday. Still hot over the weekend as well. And so, Joan, when is it going to get cool again? When are we going to hit fall? Can you answer that for me?
2: Well, they're talking about like maybe Monday things will cool down. But, you know, when you're talking about cool down, it's going to be like 91 instead of 99. So we're in for a stretch. Seriously.
1: I want those crisp fall mornings.
2: Yes.
1: That's what I want.
2: So I'm ready because I typically September 1st is when like everything else comes down. So right now it's going to be when my America 250 stuff comes down. I have red, white, and blue all over the place with bunting and all.
1: Got it.
2: So all that's coming down now for the fall. And the last thing in the world that I feel like doing is going outside and decorating for the fall. It's
1: no,
2: too hot.
1: No, I get it. It is too hot. Well, you know, the America 250 stuff, that can stay up until December 31st of 2026.
2: It could. It could.
1: It could.
2: I want to put fall out. Like, the red, white, and blue doesn't go really with the oranges and the browns.
1: Joan, I have a confession to make.
2: What is it?
1: I did you dirty.
2: Again?
1: I will admit to you something that I did at 5:35 that I owe you an apology for.
2: Oh.
1: And this is serious. This is true. I owe you a genuine apology for something that I did. So we'll talk about that, and I hope you'll forgive
2: me. Boy.
1: We'll talk about that at 5:35 on Super Talk 99.7 WTN. More on the Canadian tariffs and Donald Trump. You know, one of the things that the president said is we want our goods to have just as much access in Canada as they have to our customer base here in America.
0: A lot of people say, who's the toughest one to deal with? Is it China, sir? Is it China? Is it Vietnam? I said, no, actually, it's Canada. Canada has felt emboldened. They had presidents that didn't know what was happening. Not only the last one, all of them. I mean, they just were taken into Our country's been taken advantage of by Canada. They took 20% of our car industry out. I don't blame them for that, but right. If we would have had a president that knew what was happening, nobody would have left. Now they're all coming back. All they would have had to do is charge tariffs, and they would have put tariffs on. You build a car in Canada, you have to pay a 25% tariff.
1: All right, so there you go, Donald Trump. So now he's asking for a lot of adjustments, as he should. Right now, the tariffs he is implementing, 50% of tariffs applied to roughly $20 billion of Canadian goods. Canada has tariffs that are going to begin September 8th. You can call them retaliation tariffs. So that, of course, we'll see some higher prices on some things. But remember, part of what Trump wants for Canada, and I've covered all of this, but just to retrace a little bit, but we want more access. Right now, Canada has protections against its own dairy, poultry, and egg industries, among others. And Trump says, listen, if you want access to our markets, we need access to yours. Trump wants Canadian vehicles to have more American parts. We want to reduce Canadian policies that impact our tech as well. We want Canada to consider America a more important trade partner than China. We talk about other countries, but ultimately we want Canada to focus on trade with America and ultimately phase out China if at all possible. Now, remember the other day we were talking about how much the impact of this trade war really will have on the people of Tennessee. E.J. Antoni, lead economist for the Heritage Foundation, he told me in an interview, you can find the whole interview at 997WTN.com, a great interview, I thought. But, you know, one of the things that E.J. Antoni says is, you know, this is not necessarily much of a war, at least not yet.
3: I think the important context here is that this isn't really much of a war. I would say it's more of a skirmish. I'm amazed at how many of the pundits have, I think, really blown this out of proportion when they talk about a trade war, full-blown trade war, which was the one headline I saw. Yes, these are pretty high tariff rates at 50%, and it's several billion dollars worth, but we're only talking about 5% of Canadian imports. And if you look at their retaliation that's planned to come into effect on, I think it's September 8th, that's only on about 6% of what they import from us. So these are relatively small volumes. The actual trade war is what will kick in January 1st if we don't reach a deal by then, because that's when you will have much more international trade actually affected, and it'll be at pretty high tariffs.
1: Right. So, you know, as I described it during that interview, I said, so basically what Donald Trump has done with these Canadian tariffs, it's like a shot across the bow is what it is. And EJ said, yeah, that is actually a great way to look at it. Again, you could find that whole interview, 997WTN.com. Ultimately, the question is, how will this impact prices? I don't know if you folks have seen, but I know at my local gas station, I've got one gas station that I go to. I'm very loyal to it. And so they have raised their prices on gas. I mean, it's got to be 30 cents over the last probably 3 or 4 days. So gasoline prices are going up. We'll talk about the war in Iran, of course, as we continue to broadcast this morning. But the question is, as far as these tariffs go, how will the Canadian tariffs impact prices? Some prices have gone up. Others have remained steady. The economy has not collapsed as predicted. What the president is trying to do is ensure that America ultimately is treated fairly. He says that by implementing these tariffs on these specific industries, he is ultimately sending a message, and that message is play nice or we won't play at all.
4: You bring up an interesting point about the gas prices. Yesterday, I'm sure if you were driving around sometime in the early afternoon, you probably saw every Shell station in the Middle Tennessee area was set at like $3.99. Like, it was crazy.
1: Really?
4: I drove all the way from here to my parents' house over in East Nashville through Goodlettsville, back to where I live on the other side of Robertson County. Every Shell I passed, $3.99. A lot of gas stations in general were at $3.99. This morning, driving in, 30 cents cheaper. Like, the fluctuation on the day-to-day is just kind of insane.
1: Okay, so you bring up a great point, Sam, because I have noticed, because I'm always in and out of my house, and just I'll drive by this gas station at least a couple, two, three, four times a day. And I've noticed that it will fluctuate sometimes within hours.
4: Yeah.
1: where it'll be, you know, 3:59, and then a couple of hours later it's 3:79. It's like, my God, what the hell happened in the 2 hours that last time I drove by? And then I'll drive by in the morning and it's either back down or up a few cents. So you're right, it's very volatile right now. And I still notice, though, that my gas station, even at like 3.79, even my gas station at 3.79 is still lower than a lot of the other gas stations around town, because I'll look at the gas stations as I drive down 70 and up towards 40 as I'm driving into work every single morning. So, and you know what? I have found myself in the last 6 months paying far, far more attention to gas prices than I ever have before. So that's why I'm loyal to this one specific gas station. You know what I did? Did I tell you this, Joan? You know what I did the other day? Ask me how loyal are you to your one particular gas station? I am so loyal that the other day I was running so low, I'm thinking, I'm never going to get back to my gas station. It is, you know, like 2 minutes from my house.
2: Listen to you, my gas station.
1: It's exactly right.
2: Yeah.
1: So I pulled over and I got like $2 worth of gas so that I could make it to my gas station and fill up. Isn't that crazy?
2: Yeah. No, I get it.
1: Yeah. I mean, I wanted because the gas station that I ended up pulling into was about 20 cents more a gallon than my gas station. So I went ahead and I got $2 worth of gas so that I could, as I said, make it to my gas station where I then filled up. So
2: did you know that there are states that only allow gas stations to change prices once every 24 hours? Like, it's a state law.
1: I didn't know that. Why is that?
2: Well, because of what Sam was just talking about, you know? Gas prices are supposed to be set on how much that gas company buys the gas for.
1: Yeah.
2: And then, you know, they need to turn a profit, of course. Hmm. So they, you know, they have a limit to how much that they can charge. But when you're doing it more than once in a day, like, you're not basing it on the cost that it, you know, the price that it costs you to get the gas. You're basing it on, I don't even know what, like, see, what that, social media says. I don't even know.
1: That's the thing. And that's a great point. I mean, I would go in there and say, can I just ask a question? You know what? Maybe somebody on the Supertext line knows.
2: Yeah.
1: So, I mean, I used to work at a gas station, I mean, in high school, but I don't know the inner workings of it. But I would ask these people, what changed in the last several hours that made you change the price up or down? And as long as they post it, I mean, I don't think anybody really, I mean, I don't really care. I'm just curious as to why it is that, like, what happened in the last 3 or 4 hours that made you want to lower or raise the price? That's what I would ask. Mm-hmm. So, I don't want him to get mad at me or whatever, but I mean, I'm generally curious as to, maybe should I ask him, Joan? Should I, like, march in there and ask?
2: Absolutely.
1: I'm just curious. That's all I want to know.
4: You put on your interviewer face, like that
1: no.
4: neutral, non-confrontational tone of, I really just want to know how this works.
1: Yeah, I could do that.
2: You'll get kicked out on your keister faster than anybody I ever saw.
4: If he leaned in and was like, hey, I really want to know how this works.
1: How does this work? Yeah, you know what? I'll act enthusiastic, like I'm just, because I've been very, this is so, I feel like I'm love bombing on a gas station. But I've lived in my house for over 8 years now. We're coming up on 9 years. And this particular gas station, it's been not well taken care of. So these folks came in and they have done amazing work in refurbishing this gas station. It is truly one of those instances where somebody comes in and they invest in a business and they are working really hard to make this business a success. I love that. And I love what they're doing. So I've been very complimentary of, hey, I love what you've done here. I love the fact that you now sell pizza and all the other things that they do
2: in
1: there.
2: Is it the Hunts Brothers?
1: Yes. Oh, my goodness gracious. Hunts Brothers is so good.
2: Yeah.
1: Have you ever had it?
2: No, I haven't, actually.
4: Oh, it's a Tennessee staple.
1: It is a even I know that. Amy grew up on Hunt's Brothers Pizza.
2: You can travel almost anywhere, and there's gas stations with Hunt's Brothers Pizza.
4: My brother's neighborhood is across from their warehouse and their factory where they make all the frozen pizzas and ship them out.
1: No kidding.
4: Right off Briley.
1: See, I told Amy, I got to go. You know what?
2: Here, somebody has an answer about the gas prices.
1: Okay, we'll do it later, because I don't want to get into Jones. I really love Jones World, so I don't want to get into Jones World at like 45 past. So it is 5:27. Joan, what's coming up in the news?
2: There has been an apology over a campaign sign stealing incident. We told you about this. It happened in Rutherford County. And so now we've got the apology for you coming up here at 5:30 on Super Talk 99.7 WTN.
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2: Good morning. It's now 5:31. I'm Joan Jones with your top stories, and we're looking for mostly sunny skies today. Our high again returns to 99 today. Stefano's still saying that it could go even higher. The heat index, that's around 108. Now, we do have a heat advisory in effect through Friday. Stefano also says he wouldn't be surprised if that heat advisory gets extended through the weekend. In the news this morning, a man who worked as a social worker at Centennial Medical Center has been indicted on rape and sexual battery charges. The TBI saying Robert Bailey was investigated for allegedly sexually assaulting two patients over an 8-month period starting in 2024. He was fired from his job in 25 and then moved to Florida, where he took a job at another medical center. And that is where he was arrested on Tuesday. A Davidson County grand jury indicted Bailey early last month. Centennial Medical Center says it is cooperating with the investigation. Rutherford County Commissioner Romel McMurray has apologized for stealing his opponent's campaign sign. Here's News 2's Audrey Mayer on that.
15: I would like to publicly stand here tonight to sincerely apologize to
16: the... Here's Commissioner Romel McMurray last night saying he's accepting responsibility and asking for forgiveness.
15: I made an impulsive decision, and I knew better, and I take full responsibility for my actions.
16: Last month, Commissioner McMurray was reelected to his position as District 19 Commissioner just a couple weeks after turning himself into authorities and later pleading guilty for stealing his opponent's campaign sign. The sign was traced back to McMurray's home after his opponent placed an AirTag inside to track its location.
15: I understand my conduct may have disappointed some constituents and...
2: So once McMurray completes the terms of his guilty plea agreement, which includes 16 hours of community service, all the charges will be dismissed and expunged. That is the latest news. We've got your traffic next. I'm Joan Jones, WTN News.
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2: Looking good now on the roadways. I don't see any delays to speak of on the major roadways heading in. There is a closure in Bordeaux now. It's on Stewart's Lane between Ashland City Highway and Jordana Station Road. It's closed right now for repairs because of a serious crash that took place on Tuesday. Traffic every 10 minutes every morning on Super Talk 99.7 WTN.
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1: 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All right, so very quickly about the whole Hunts Brothers thing, Joan, because I want to put a cap on that before we get into your stories. So Amy wanted me to try Hunts Brothers pizza forever. And I said, well, where do they sell it? She said, gas stations.
2: Yeah.
1: So in my head, I'm thinking, gas station pizza, does it get any worse? I'm thinking it's going to taste like oil. I mean, the whole thing. So they finally opened one up in my favorite gas station. So I surprised Amy with it, and I brought some home. And I was shocked at how good it was. Hunts Brothers Pizza. So, and no, this is not an endorsement, but if you folks are interested in trying it, I'm just telling you, Hunts Brothers Pizza, the gas stations, is really, really good. Sam was talking about how good Hunts Brothers is. Amy says that she grew up on it.
4: Yeah. I mean, it kind of became like an easy go-to thing for Friday nights.
2: Is it
4: Mom
2: cheap?
4: Dad pick up from
2: like,
4: school.
2: Can you...
1: Yeah.
2: Like 10 bucks a piece? Like, how cheap?
4: I mean, it's been a minute since I've stopped in and had one, but...
1: I mean, I wasn't like, oh my God, it's so expensive.
4: No, yeah, no. It's cheaper than like Pizza Hut or Papa John's for sure.
1: Yeah, exactly.
2: Okay.
1: You know what, Joan? Do you eat cold pizza? Like, if I brought you some Hunts Brothers pizza for breakfast, would you eat it?
2: I would hold my nose.
4: Wow. Tell you what, I could bring my small air fryer.
2: Oh.
4: Heat it up that way.
2: That's a good idea.
1: All right, real quick, it's time for Jones World.
17: Jones World, party time.
18: Excellent.
2: Wow, right. So seriously, on it, Sam.
1: Yes. It's almost like somebody said, when we tell you to hit the damn button, hit the button.
4: Someone has to be on time here.
2: Oh, ouch.
1: All right, moving right along. What's the first story?
2: Okay, so the first one here is, do you remember the story a couple of days ago about the woman at the Lindsay Clancy murder trial who was out as the jury was being dismissed, out there filming the jury, like, almost in a threatening manner? She was actually in a space where she wasn't allowed to be.
1: She was in the parking lot where the jurors park.
2: Out there filming the jurors, and she's been charged with a felony crime. She could get some serious time, and it... By the way, it's been made worse because this is a potential death penalty trial. And so that ramped up the charges against this woman. Well, the press got a hold of her yesterday, and they wanted to go and just interview her. And she saw them coming. Watch this woman run.
1: She starts running
2: from the press.
1: And she's got this.
2: Just a very lumbering run.
1: Well, I mean, okay, I'm not fat shaming, but she's a larger woman.
2: She's a pretty big woman.
1: And so does she really think that she's going to outrun the media?
17: Prosecutors say Don Light, who ran from media today, filmed jurors leaving court yesterday, though she claims she only wanted to record Clancy. She is now barred from the courthouse and ordered not to share the videos. Brett, the Clancy jury resumes deliberations for day six.
2: So this is just from Fox News, but mm-hmm. I thought it was funny that she took off like that, expecting that nobody was going to run after her.
1: Well, and the funny thing is, she did end up getting interviewed by them anyway. She kind of gave up on the whole run thing.
2: Well, she ran out of breath.
4: Run is a very generous word.
1: You used the term lumber, Joan.
2: Yeah.
1: That was kind of a lumber.
2: Yeah, it was.
1: She was lumbering. So, yeah.
2: It's an unbelievable turn of events in her life. I mean, this will determine the rest of her. She could spend almost the rest of her life in jail.
1: Should she?
2: In prison.
1: Should she? You want to play talk radio with this?
2: Well.
1: Should she spend the rest of her life in jail? Let's go to the phones.
4: Give her the 20-year max.
1: Really? You think so?
4: 100%. I mean, this is an extremely high-profile case. You have got what has to be some female jurors that are just entrenched in their opinion that this woman should be set free or into a mental health institution as opposed to prison for murdering her three children, which she admitted to doing.
2: But she only wanted to get a picture of Lindsey Clancy. That's all she wanted.
4: Well, that's too damn bad. Send her to prison.
2: That's her, by the way, that's what she is telling investigators. She was just looking for Lindsey Clancy to take a picture of her. I wasn't really trying to film the jurors.
1: Kind of weird. It's not like she's on TV all the time.
2: Yeah. Yeah.
1: You know what? People like this, I don't know if this is like, Karen to the nth degree, but to Sam's point, and your point, Joan, and both of you have made very good points. This is a very high profile. It's kind of a volatile case, as a matter of fact.
4: It is literally splitting couples up around the world.
2: Yes.
4: Because there are young men out there who are having these epiphanies that maybe this girl I'm attracted to, maybe this girl I have feelings for, is not in any way emotionally stable enough to be the mother of my child. And I need to break free from that while I can.
2: Sam, if you listen to the social media posts recently, they say, you're a guy. You have absolutely no say. You need to quiet down about this because you have no idea what it's like.
1: Really? Because last time I checked, it was a guy's children who were murdered by this woman.
4: There was another case recently.
2: Yeah, but she had postpartum depression, and you don't know what that's like. Mister, because you're a man.
4: There was a case recently that people are comparing it to where a father had a paranoid schizophrenic break, strangled all five of his children. Yeah. Jury deliberated for less than 2 hours.
2: So here's one thing about what we're talking about how it's a guy, the guys don't have an opinion. They need to keep their mouths quiet because they have no idea what it's like to go through postpartum depression. You know what that means?
1: Mm.
2: That there's a difference between men and women.
1: Nuh-uh.
2: That clearly there's a man and there's a woman. And these hormone things affect women differently than men.
4: It almost makes Salem make sense.
2: Yeah.
1: Do you know what I noticed? So there was another case, I think it was in Illinois, where a mother has killed her child.
2: Mm-hmm.
1: She was blaming postpartum depression. I also noticed, so do you remember a couple of days ago we were speaking about that woman in New York who stabbed a woman to death, 32-year-old woman was stabbed to death.
4: It was her first day back at work after maternity leave.
1: Exactly. Yeah. And she stabbed that 68-year-old man. She was eventually shot by the police. Remember she had two knives?
4: Yep.
1: And the whole thing. So I read this whole article on that woman. About half the article was all about how she was insane because of postpartum depression. So this whole thing now about postpartum depression, I think is turning into almost like an American conversation where, okay, so now is this going to be everybody's go-to for why women are crazy?
2: Well, it could
1: lead
2: to...
1: Why some women are crazy? Go ahead, John.
2: It could lead to things like, and I've seen a bunch of these videos too, where employers say, oh, you're a woman, you're still in childbearing years. Well, you certainly wouldn't be suitable to babysit children. You certainly, I mean, if a woman can kill her own children, imagine what she could do to somebody else's kids, right?
1: Yeah.
2: Just because of postpartum depression. How about nurses? Wow, man, if you're a nurse, and she was, Lindsay Clancy was a nurse with
4: a delivery nurse.
2: A delivery nurse, like, you can't have that job because clearly that woman who killed and was convicted of killing her own children, she was a nurse. She had postpartum. If you get near kids, you might do the same thing. You can't do things like be a president because your emotions could be running so high. You could just in a fit of rage, press the red button and send nukes over.
4: What did those Iranians say about my dress? Oh, my God, Letitia, we're going to show them.
1: Anyway, so.
2: But I mean.
1: No, you're right, John.
2: We could be backing ourselves into our own corner because of feminism. It's incredible.
1: It's a great point.
4: I think some people made this argument over 100 years ago. They were like, you want the right to vote, eh? Well, don't your hormones make you a little too emotional to make rational decisions?
1: If you're a woman and you've either had a baby recently or like it's that time of the month, you're not allowed to vote.
2: Oh, man. I don't think that's a... Boy, we just set ourselves
4: We have drug-sniffing dogs. We have drug-sniffing dogs.
1: We're going to stop now.
2: Yeah, that's enough,
1: Sam.
2: We are
1: going to stop now.
2: Oh, my gosh.
1: Leave it to Sam to just bring... Now, first of all, I was kidding, clearly, because I think that is ridiculous.
2: Sam is not.
1: Sam, of course, is being Sam. All right, next.
2: Okay, let's go to Minneapolis, shall we? Where there was a shooting yesterday, a mass shooting. 6 people were shot. 2 police officers were among them. And by the way, everybody is in stable condition today. Police end up shooting the shooter to death. By the way, the guy was a felon who had multiple arrests, multiple felonies against him. So police shoot him to death. 2 police officers, as I said, were shot. So this is a video of a reporter who goes out to set up for her TV shot. You know, the anchor's going to come to her any second now. And she's setting up for her shot. Watch the guy, the Somali, in the background, what he does as she sets up.
18: There she is.
2: She's preening a bit, you know.
18: Flash gang signs.
1: Did he flash a gang sign?
2: He was flashing gang signs.
1: Okay, so for people listening on the radio... He's behind her about probably 10 feet. He flashes gang signs.
18: Behind Jennifer Hoff there. So Hoff, what do you know?
19: Can you hear me? Right,
4: I think I know what that gang sign means, by the way.
1: Well, what does a gang sign mean?
2: You got to let the video play out
1: before
2: you interrupt it, guys.
1: Hold on. Sorry, Joan.
18: Yes.
20: But that's what he was earlier arguing.
21: She's not hearing us at the
18: No, she's not.
21: We're working on getting that straightened out, and we'll get back to her as soon as we can.
18: All right. Yeah, it looks like she's right there by the crime scene tape.
2: So eventually they pull her shot. They decide that because the Somali guy is in the background flashing gang signs, that she can't do her job. And it's just one of those things that makes you go, why are we acquiescing to Somalis all over the place in Minneapolis who are killing people left and right?
1: So like, I don't understand why they would pull the live shot.
2: Because they can't stop this guy from continuing his flashing of gang signs.
1: It looked like he had stopped, though.
2: He had turned
1: his back and was kind of going, but I mean, I agree with you.
2: He was coming in and out of the shot, and they just couldn't stop him from flashing signs.
1: So what is that gang sign? You know, what is a gang sign? There?
4: It means, look at me. I am the captain now.
1: Okay. Do you know what I wonder? I wonder... You know what, Sam? I'm trying not to laugh. I'm trying not to laugh, but okay, that was good. I wonder if we could plug that into ChatGPT. Could ChatGPT tell us what that gang sign is?
2: There are some Reddit. I tried to look that up. So there are some Reddit forums that say something about it, you know, East Side. But that's Chicago, so I don't think that applies here. I'm not really sure what that gang sign
1: means.
2: Could be
1: New York, too.
4: Or the East Side of Somalia.
2: Could be. Could be. Yeah.
1: Maybe, Joan, it's a message of unity.
2: Yeah,
1: The Somalian...
2: And maybe I'm Miss America, okay?
1: You could be Miss America.
2: I've been married for a minute.
1: That's okay. You could be...
4: You could be Mrs. America.
2: See,
1: oh,
2: Dan,
1: whatever.
2: Do you see?
1: Moving right along. James O'Keefe.
2: He did this incredible video. So he goes to Alaska... And he tells he's going to vote. This is at the primaries that just took place. And he's going in to vote as Lisa Murkowski's brother, Brian. So what he does is he's got on a flannel shirt. You'll see him dressed up here. He's also got a big old N95 mask on his face and a hat. So you really can't tell who he is. But he goes in and he says, hey, I'm James O'Keefe's brother. And I'm Lisa Murkowski's brother, Brian, and I'd like to vote. And this is a little bit long, but you can see how these poll workers, these women who are allowing people to go in and vote, how they're kind of just jovial and joking with him about it. And then they say, okay, you can vote.
0: Hello there. How are you doing this morning? Good. Nice. Excited to vote here. The name is Brian Murkowski. The last name is Murkowski.
19: We came out to Alaska to prove how easy it is to get offered the Murkowski's ballot, Murkowski's brother. We're going to see if I can get offered this ballot with no identification, just by signing a piece of paper.
0: I think I left my wallet in the vehicle. Would it be possible to vote without it?
22: Absolutely possible.
0: Oh, good.
22: State ID.
0: Oh, okay.
22: Military ID.
0: I think I left that at home.
22: Oh,
0: can
22: maybe I should be like TSA. A real ID, please. Do you know how to spell Brian?
0: B-R-I-A-N.
22: Yeah,
0: that's the address.
22: In the correct place.
0: Oh, perfect.
22: Vote.
19: Brian Murkowski, Senator Murkowski's brother, doesn't even live in Alaska, but his name is still on the voter rolls.
1: Yeah, he lives in Spring, Texas.
2: Isn't that amazing?
1: Do you know what's so funny is O'Keefe leaves the mask on for his part of the video in his car.
22: You have a mugshot.
0: Oh, I think I left that at home.
22: Blood?
0: Blood?
22: Or DNA?
0: Well, I got blood. Yeah.
22: You got blood? You want to leave your blood?
19: I said, I can vote. Brian Murkowski can vote. She's like, yes, you can vote.
22: You can vote if you'd like to. Do you want to do a question ballot?
0: I mean, all I got to do is do the question ballot, then I can vote.
22: Yes, sir.
0: That's so convenient.
1: I wonder how many languages they have that in, Joan.
2: Yeah.
1: Like, do they have that in, Arabic and Spanish?
2: Well, it's probably in Russian because, you know, it's right there in Alaska and you can see Alaska. Or you can see Russia from Alaska.
1: Sarah Palin could from her house.
0: So we just fill out the question ballot and then Brian Murkowski can vote today.
22: Yes, sir.
0: Yes, sir. Your character.
1: Nobody saw this as suspicious.
2: Not at all. So here's the thing. Lisa Murkowski is now calling for him to be prosecuted for trying to pose as somebody else and vote. He didn't vote. And in the end, he didn't vote. But he wanted to prove the point that, A, Brian Murkowski is still on the voter roll in Alaska. And Alaska is one of those states that won't turn over voter rolls to the Department of Homeland Security.
1: Mm-hmm.
2: And, and all you have to do is answer a few questions and sign your name and voila, you can vote.
1: I want to know what the questions are.
2: Yeah, me too.
1: Like, are you really who you say you are? It's like, yes. I mean, that's all they got to do.
2: Doesn't sound like it's very difficult at all.
1: No.
2: So we'll have to see if now James O'Keefe gets prosecuted for doing this, for revealing.
1: Do you know what? Then they'd have to prosecute all the other people that vote illegally in the state of Alaska.
2: Yeah.
1: Which I mean, I don't know. It's a problem in every state. We already know. I mean, there's a reason why Alaska won't turn over, and all the other states too that won't turn over the voter rolls. They're all mostly left-leaning states that won't turn over their voter rolls. They don't want to clean out the voter rolls and so on and so forth. Anyway, all right, next. Do we have time? Sam, how are we doing on spots?
2: Okay, so this one is from the Babylon Bee, and it's really funny. Remember the racist Halloween costume that was at Target, and Target apologized? It was a minstrel-looking clown with blackface?
1: Yes.
2: So now the Babylon Bee says Target is out with more racist Halloween costumes, and it's really funny.
1: All right, and go.
23: Retail giant Target came under fire this week for selling a black light circus clown Halloween costume, which essentially amounted to a kid in blackface dressed like a Jim Crow era minstrel. Whoops! Hey, accidents happen. But Target hopes to regain consumer trust as they introduce 7 new costumes. Let's check them out. This first one's a construction worker, nothing wrong with that, but... oh, no, that's a sombrero. There are other kinds of construction workers. Do better.
2: It's a little kid dressed as a Mexican with a sombrero on.
24: A poncho and a sombrero and a hammer.
1: Oh my god, that's... okay,
23: Target. Well, this next one's a bank owner. No, that's just a Jew.
2: It's a Hasidic Jew, a kid dressed up as with the curls, you know?
1: With a big bag of money in his hand.
23: Okay, but this one's a 7-Eleven. I'm not doing a 7-Eleven magic.
24: Oh.
2: Guess what the costume is. It's an Indian with a, what do they call that? A Punjab?
4: Turban.
2: A turban. Okay.
1: No, I think that's a specific kind of turban. Yeah. Whatever. Anyway, and he's got a 7-Eleven shirt on.
4: Punjabi. Yeah.
1: And a name tag that says Raj.
23: Now let's move on. Okay, this is classic. This is a robber.
2: And go ahead.
1: No.
2: Say, what is that?
4: He's got a do-rag on, a chain, a wife beater, and black gym shorts.
1: Well, and he's also got... He's also got, what's his name? Post Malone teeth. He's got the gold teeth, too.
4: The grill.
2: Yeah.
1: The grill. That's what he's got, is a grill.
23: Okay, but this violinist comes with an advanced calculus textbook.
4: Oh, my God.
1: So it's a violinist Asian? Who's Asian.
4: But does it comes with an Asian face mask. It's yellow
23: just
4: tinted.
23: A normal violinist. And check out this cool casino operator. Good grief, Target.
2: Oh. You know what it is.
1: So the casino operator was an American Indian.
2: Yeah.
1: With a feather.
4: His name was...
2: Babylon Bee is just too funny. I love their stuff.
4: His name was Walk Softly and Take Your Money.
23: This one's a spy. That's cool. Packaging says it works on Eric Swalwell. That's... I mean, that's not appropriate for kids. Why is it...
1: So the spy was, of course, Asian. And then they segue into the Eric Swalwell thing where he's got a picture of he and Fang Fang.
2: Of course.
1: So there you go.
2: Yeah. Just a little something to laugh at this morning.
1: Very funny. Will you post that, Joan, to your Twitter feed?
2: Oh, yeah, absolutely.
1: So people can check it out later.
2: Yes.
1: All right, it is 5:57. Joan's got the news coming up at 6 o'clock. Joan.
2: Yeah, we'll tell you why. A Warren County high school student has been arrested. He's accused of taking part in a TikTok trend. It's such an interesting story, and it's coming up at 6 on Supertalk 99.7 WTN.
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2: Good morning. It's now 6:01. I'm Joan Jones with your top stories. Vice President J.D. Vance is expected to host the first White House press briefing since former White House Press Secretary Caroline Leavitt left the administration last month. The vice president is expected to speak today at noon Central Time. You remember Vance, Secretary of State Marco Rubio, and Treasury Secretary Scott Bessent were among the administration officials who filled in for Caroline Leavitt when she was out on maternity leave. A Warren County high school student has been arrested for a social media cat in the hat post. Here's News 2's Kendall Ashman.
5: Warren County Sheriff's Office says a juvenile made an AI-generated image of the cat in the hat. It's a trend spreading nationwide with images of the Dr. Seuss character appearing to lurk outside real places like homes and schools. Investigators say the image included a threat of mass violence on school property.
2: The Tennessee Department of Homeland Security recently announced that they've launched an investigation into this growing social media trend. Now, if you see one of these threats, you're told to report it to the Tennessee Threat Assessment Center or to the SafeTN app. Market numbers brought to you by Beacon Capital Management, online at beaconcm.com.
6: Stock futures were mixed overnight after the major averages snapped a three-day losing streak Wednesday. The Dow rose nearly 300 points to close back over 53,000 yesterday. The S&P and NASDAQ each added just under 0.5% on the day. American Airlines is looking for a few big spenders as it adds more premium seats to new Boeing 777 jets for its long-haul routes. The carrier is phasing out first class on those planes, but raising the number of business class seats. At President Trump's urging, Apple has changed the name of Lake Ontario to Lake America on its mapping app. MapQuest has refused. Starbucks and Dunkin' have some new competition nipping at their heels. Seven Brew Coffee plans to open more than 50 locations in 20 states this month alone. Meanwhile, competitor Dutch Brothers intends to have more than 2,000 locations by 2029. Jim Ryan, ABC News.
2: Stock futures are mixed, with Dow futures up 25. The NASDAQ futures are minus 60. S&P futures falling 4. That's the latest news. You've got traffic and weather next. I'm Joan Jones, WTN News.
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2: Some delays starting now on 24 westbound side in the Smyrna area all the way into Nashville. Otherwise looking pretty good. Traffic every 10 minutes every morning on Super Talk 99.7 WTN.
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0: Before the coffee gets cold and long before the story changes, Supertalk 99.7 WTN keeps you up to speed on the issues shaping Middle Tennessee and the nation. 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
1: He is blasting Chris Hand because he says that Chris, you only work 3 hours a day. You'll never know what a 12-hour shift is. You haven't broken a sweat in years. And it just going on and on about how, you know, Chris is. People have this stupid opinion that we only work. I mean, like 95, 38. So he's got the opinion that radio people, if you only hear us 3 or 4 hours on the radio a day, that's all we work. It's like, you have no idea how much work we do.
2: It's and, so true.
1: Yeah. So whatever. But whatever. I mean, listen, 95, 38. I'm so glad that you're here. I agree with Chris because Chris sent him a loving text message back and he said, we're glad that you're here. 95, 38, even if you are a hate listener, we're glad that you hate and we're glad that you come back and listen to us every single day.
2: Yeah. What he said.
1: There you go. I said it so eloquently. Anyway, 615-73.
2: Did you write it down before you said it?
1: No, I didn't actually. Okay. Got a lot of other things written down, but not that. Anyway, Super Text line is open, 615-737-9986, 615-737-WWTN. All the latest on Iran. It is a very busy news day. By the way, Congressman Matt Van Epps will be joining us at 735 here on Nashville's Morning News. Now, as we reported yesterday, the bombing has continued in Iran. We hit more of their radar systems. They fired at our allies and our assets in the Middle East. We also hit, of course, and we continue to hit Iran's economy. Yesterday, we played audio. It may have been one of my favorite audio bites ever of Scott Bessent, where he was threatening the Islamic Revolutionary Guard personally, going after their homes and their bank accounts as well. Well, now the Trump administration, yesterday, Donald Trump, he was in front of the media. They asked him all kinds of questions. The Trump administration announcing yesterday that earlier this week, we actually had a record-breaking day when it came to the Strait of Hormuz.
3: So Monday was our record ever since the conflict began. Over 17 million barrels of oil flowed through the Strait of Hormuz on ships on Monday. If you add the bypass export pipelines, more than left the region in the pre-conflict. So is Iran trying to challenge that? Yes. Are there challenges? Yes. But this is the United States Navy and President Trump taking the one card out of Iran's hands, which is to try to hold the world economic hostage. Yep. That's what they've got. They're all in on it. They're causing some disruption, but they are losing that card. President Trump is using the United States military might and alliances across the world that with or without Iran, oil and gas will flow out of the Arabian Gulf region. And it's happening
4: Final
3: today.
4: Final question, will the U.S. Navy stay there as long as needed? Yes. I know you're not the Secretary of War, but I'm going to ask that.
3: I'm confident they will. Look, President Trump went into that region and said, this is a region that could have enormous prosperity.
1: Oh, that's very true. By the way, Joan, when you have a moment, can you tell me how the oil futures are this morning? By the way, was U.S. Secretary of Energy Chris Wright, and he was on Fox News. And I'm just curious because we're talking in the 5 o'clock hour about how our gas prices have been going up.
2: So this morning, Brent crude is sitting at $97 a barrel.
1: Ooh, getting close to that $100 a barrel mark.
2: And the West Texas Intermediate at $92.77. Both of them are up almost 2%.
1: So one of the things that Chris Wright said was that Monday, as you just heard, was a record-breaking day. You'll see people dispute that claim. But you heard him say even that it was above pre-war levels. And again, we're talking about the amount of oil coming through the Strait of Hormuz. Again, that is being disputed. Read all about this morning. Some ships, you know, why would there be a disparity? Why would the U.S. Secretary of Energy, Chris Wright, say that we're breaking records as far as the amount of oil that is coming through the Strait of Hormuz? And then do you know that you have websites and people that all they do is track the ships coming through the Strait of Hormuz? But what some ships apparently are doing is turning off their transponders to sail through the Strait of Hormuz on the down low. So the ship trackers, as I call them, can actually track or log those trips coming through the Strait of Hormuz. And also Chris Wright talked about pipeline.

0: as well. So, listen, disputed or not, if we continue to be able to get these ships through the Strait of Hormuz at this rate, obviously that is a good thing. The administration obviously is trying to do several things, right? Clearly deal with Iran from a nuclear standpoint. Also come up with ways to protect the Strait of Hormuz. You heard where Chris Wright said that, yes, we could see our Navy staying in the region and escorting ships through for the foreseeable future. The obvious reasons are because I believe that it is a national security issue. If Iran is ultimately, and by the way, they have learned now just how weaponized they can utilize the Strait of Hormuz against us, well, then they now know that they can do that anytime they so choose with those drones of theirs and, you know, utilizing their radar and such. And so this is something that is a national security issue, because if they can hamper the world's ability to get oil, that is a major issue. And so that is one of the reasons why we went into Venezuela. It's a whole thing. We've been talking about this. The reality is that these Middle Eastern countries, they do try to weaponize the Strait of Hormuz. Certainly Iran is going to continue to do that. That is a threat to our national security. I see zero issue with that part of the discussion, keeping the Navy in this region and in the Strait of Hormuz, just to keep an eye on things. Got a lot more straight ahead. It is coming up on 6:15 on Super Talk 99.7 WTN. Time to check the roads.
1: For the most part, things are looking good this morning. No problems on 40 or 24. No unusual delays on 65 or 440. 840 running accident-free. Bordeaux, Stewart's Lane closed between Ashland City Highway and Jordana Station Road for repairs. I'm Christy O'Brien.
0: As far as weather goes, it is going to be hot today. High of 99, going to feel like 108. Friday, much of the same, possible rain on Saturday, but still hot over the weekend. Appreciate you listening to Nashville's Morning News. Super Talk 99.7 WTN. So, yeah, there is a lot going on in Iran, and we still have a lot to discuss, and there's still a lot of work to be done. Here's more on what is going on in Iran this morning.
2: We are controlling the Hormuz Strait. We are bringing lots of boats out every day with millions of barrels of oil. We are, for the most part, doing it without trouble. Every once in a while, they shoot a drone and we knock it down. But we have control, of very strong control. They were trying to rebuild their radar systems and a missile system and a mine drop. You know, we got rid of all the mines in the Hormuz Strait. They were trying to build a rocket that drops mines. Who does that? Did you ever build a rocket that dropped? I never heard of such a thing, but that's what they were doing. They were building it. It was almost finished, so we took it out. We see everything that they're doing. They can't move. They can't go to the bathroom without us seeing it.
0: All right, so that is President Trump yesterday. And as I said, they sent a bunch of drones aimed at our allies, and those drones were either knocked out of the sky or, as President Trump said, they simply missed and those drones ended up somewhere in the middle of the desert. So they let them go. But, you know, that's good. What is bad, and we've just been talking about this, is that gas prices, they've gone up the last couple of days. Now, again, remember, it takes a while for what happens in the Gulf to hit the prices at our gas stations. Donald Trump posted on Truth Social asking this question: when will the Iranian people rise up and fight? This was something that he did yesterday. So he was asked this question from Peter Ducey. Listen close.
3: President Trump, you posted today on Truth Social, when are the Iranian people going to rise up and fight? Well, if that's what you want, will you send the CIA in to arm Iranians?
2: Well, I wouldn't want to say that to you, Peter. I'd love to tell you that, but it wouldn't be appropriate to say. But
0: Yeah, I mean, obviously, the president is not going to answer that question. Remember, though, the reports that we armed the Kurds and they kept all those weapons? Remember that story from a couple of months ago now? So this is obviously something that we have done many times, armed an insurgency to rise up against a government that we didn't like. Hasn't always worked out so well. But, you know, President Trump, he continues to say that he does support the 93 million Iranians who remain victims of Iran's Islamic Revolutionary Guard. So it kind of sounds like anything's on the table at this point. But the president also understands that the people of Iran, clearly, they have challenges ahead.
2: I mean, I understand their plight. They're being shot. right now, you know, these gentlemen sit here in the lap of luxury and they see things, but over there it's not so luxurious. As of 3 months ago, they had 52,000 protesters were killed. Can you imagine this, fellow? And now I hear the numbers probably 20, 25,000 more. They have close to 65,000 protesters killed. So when I ask that question, I ask it sort of knowing the answer. The only answer is that they're being shot. In Iran, they kill the people. When they get out to protest, they kill them. They shoot them right between the eyes. And it's a horrible thing to watch. So that's why it's not happening. And who can blame them? Who can blame them?
0: One of the things, and I actually had a discussion with somebody about this the other day, because, you know, we always talk about, well, Trump even always talks about, well, the people of Iran, and why don't they rise up? And, you know, my answer to that is always, the Iranian people are well outgunned. You've got the Islamic Revolutionary Guard. They are patrolling the streets. And the people of Iran have seen tens of thousands of people, many of their neighbors and friends and family members, shot and killed by the Iranian government. And so, you know, part of that is they don't have the guns. They've seen their friends and family and neighbors all shot for going out into the streets and protesting. So obviously these people, the Iranian people, they're really in what I would call survival mode. Get through each day, try and find work, try and put food on the table under enormous inflation in Iran, and try and keep you and your family safe and alive. And so for the people of Iran, that is their focus. That's their plight right now. And in meantime, you heard Donald Trump talk about the Islamic Revolutionary Guard. They're out there living in the big homes and lots of food, lots of money, and lots of guns and bullets as well. And so that's why, as Scott Bessent said yesterday, that's why we are going after them personally. Meantime, supposedly, and I don't know if you folks saw this or not, but meantime, supposedly, we hit a wedding. At least that's what Iran is saying. I don't necessarily buy it. There have been some civilian casualties. But let's remember that, as Donald Trump said, Iran has zero issues killing its own people. They don't care. So I find it laughable that they, Iran, seem so concerned suddenly with civilian casualties. And listen, nobody on our side wants civilian casualties. I just find it kind of laughable that Iran is like, oh my gosh, the United States killed a bunch of people at a wedding. Number one, did we? Did we really? But number two, Iran is not necessarily the Islamic Revolutionary Guard. They're not necessarily the ones that should be talking about us killing innocent civilians, when that is what they have been doing for decades. It is 6:21. On Nashville's Morning News on Super Talk 99.7 WTN. Always check us out. Joan, have you checked out the new 4K camera?
1: Yeah, I have.
0: In the studio?
1: Yes.
0: I would say that it's a far better watching experience for some. For others, maybe not so much, because you get to see the host's face a lot clearer. And so, you know, there's work to be done on some of our faces for certain.
1: Well, I think that what is definitely necessary for you is a little powdering of the noggin.
0: Yeah, I know. People keep telling me that. I've stopped wearing hats. I'm bald and I'm just accepting
1: it,
0: whatever.
1: Yeah, so will the hats return for winter, maybe?
0: Yeah, probably.
1: Okay.
0: Yeah, I'm very cognizant of the shine on my head. I don't have any of that stuff, and I don't know where to get it, and I don't really have much of an interest in dulling the beacon of truth that is my head.
1: You could always raid Amy's cosmetics bag.
0: I could.
1: Yeah.
0: I could, but then she'd have to show me how to powder my head. And, you know, nothing screams toxic masculinity more than your husband going to you and saying, hey, how can I powder my head?
1: Yeah.
0: Yeah. Anyway, but we're getting a lot of people online liking the 4K. So if you want to check it out, go to YouTube, Facebook, Twitter, Twitch, 99.7WTN.com, among many others. 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
0: Yeah, Sam ate his Wheaties this morning.
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0: Is that what it is?
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0: Okay, very good. Anyway, 6:23, Joan's got the news coming up at 6:30. Joan.
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2: 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U.S. Olympians do it. 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
7: For the most part, things are looking good this morning. No problems on 40 or 24. No unusual delays on 65 or 440. 840 running accident-free. Bordeaux, Stewart's Lane closed between Ashland City Highway and Jordana Station Road for repairs. I'm Christy O'Brien.
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8: WTN. Good morning. It's now 6:30 and I'm Joan Jones with your top stories. Well, it's still unclear how a child died at a Smyrna home over the weekend. News 2's Nikki McGee says it happened at a home that's been described by some as a home-based daycare operation.
9: The Department of Children's Services confirms that they are involved in the investigation surrounding that child's death. DHS's website does not show a licensed daycare for the address on Lake Farm Road. A woman from the home says they were watching the child as a favor, saying they were not operating as an official daycare. She did not go into detail when we asked her how exactly this happened or if it was accidental.
10: Okay, we heard a child died, an infant.
11: We don't want to talk about that, so I appreciate if you leave me, please.
9: Okay, are you guys still operating the daycare?
11: No.
9: No?
11: We're not operating anything right now.
9: Okay, and are you guys a daycare, or were you watching this child as a favor to someone?
11: Yeah, a favor for someone.
8: Now, some other news reports say that that woman had been caring for 18 children at the home. Caring for more than five unrelated children in one home requires a license from DHS, which she apparently didn't have. Feminist icon Gloria Steinem has died.
12: A post from Gloria Steinem's foundation says she passed away peacefully at her home in New York City, surrounded by many of those who loved her. Steinem spent her early years traveling, then became a journalist, founding Ms. Magazine in 1972. She protested the war in Vietnam, apartheid in South Africa, and was an ardent supporter of a woman's right to an abortion. Steinem was 92 and had lived in her New York brownstone for more than 50 years, recently using it as a hub to bring women together for community organizing. She established the Gloria Steinem Foundation to preserve her home to be used for that work going forward. Sherry Preston, ABC News.
8: That is the latest news. We've got traffic and weather ahead. I'm Joan Jones, WTN News.
3: Thank you, Joan. 6:32, Nashville's Morning News on Super Talk 99.7 WTN. By the way, Joan, I've been reminded by the listeners that I was going to apologize to you for something at the 5:35.
8: Yeah.
3: Totally shanked it. So coming up in mere moments, my apology to Joan Jones. Joan and Sam, do not let me forget. I'm a little scattered this morning. I know what's today different than any other day. I got it. But coming up, my apology to Joan Jones, because I really do owe you an apology. So
13: okay,
3: that is coming up. 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
8: In Smyrna on 24, the eastbound side at the on-ramp from Almaville Road exit 70. You've got a crash that's partially blocking off that on-ramp this morning. Church Street at McMillan Street, that's in Susie Wong's. Never heard of that one. It's in Davidson County. Cross Plains, 65 South at Gallatin Cross Plains, exit 112. That the scene for an accident as well. Traffic every 10 minutes every morning on Supertalk 99.7 WTN.
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17: I'm WSMV for First Alert meteorologist Stefano DiPietro. Extreme heat continues today. Highs are in the 90s, a heat index 105 to 110, and an air quality alert is in effect through this evening. Those that are sensitive to poor air quality should be limiting their time outside. Maybe an isolated shower this afternoon. Most of us are dry.
3: 637. Supertalk 99.7 WTN. Supertext line very active this morning. I'm not entirely certain why, but thank you. 615-737-9986. Like and subscribe all of the socials, especially YouTube. All right, so Joan, why am I apologizing to Joan Jones?
8: Yeah, that's a good question. Why are you?
3: Joan, it's about your tomatoes.
8: Oh.
3: So, Joan has been telling me that she has been having trouble growing tomatoes, like, this year.
8: This was the year of the blight.
3: The year of the blight, that's right. Well, not at the Mandis house.
8: Ah.
3: In the Mandis house, Riker has been growing tomatoes like gangbusters.
8: Oh, this is cool.
3: So many so that Amy said, Dan, why don't you take these tomatoes to Joan? We have far too many.
8: I love it.
3: Day one goes by. I have not brought you the tomatoes.
8: Yeah.
3: Day two goes by. I didn't bring you the tomatoes. And I'm going to be honest with you, Joan. By day four, they are a little... What's the right word for a bad tomato?
8: Squishy.
3: Squishy. Second. That's the right word.
8: Yeah.
3: Squishy. So I chose not to bring you your squishy tomatoes because they were too far gone.
8: All right, here's the deal I make with you.
3: Had I only brought you the tomatoes earlier, you could have used them that day or the next day, and it would have been great. And you know what? Joan, I've been enjoying your melons for quite some time. She brings me melons. I don't know what you people would... What? What?
8: Where's the that record scratch? We need that.
3: Anyway, yeah, your cantaloupe and all that that you brought. Love that.
16: Order. There shall be order.
3: Anyway.
8: I shared my cantaloupes with Sam, too.
3: Yeah, I know. We've all been enjoying your melons. Anyway, so I apologize.
16: Very nutritious.
3: I apologize. What is the problem? You people need to get your minds out of the gutter.
8: Crazy. So if you bring me some of those tomatoes from your garden, from Riker's garden, apparently.
3: It is Riker's garden.
8: I will make you some spaghetti sauce you're going to love.
3: Spaghetti sauce.
8: Spaghetti sauce.
3: Okay. Well, we'll have to see if there's any tomatoes left because we kind of picked them.
8: Is the season over for you?
3: I think so. I was, because I'm in charge of watering the plants. I haven't been there in a couple of days. So we'll have to wait and see what, I'll ask if there's any more tomatoes.
8: Okay.
3: That we have to spare Joan Jones.
8: I don't have any more melons to swap with you because I have groundhogs that keep making their way into my garden.
3: Groundhogs?
8: Yes.
3: Okay. Well.
8: Amazingly.
18: Shovel takes care of those things pretty quickly.
8: Yeah, but you know what? They're really cute. And I can't get the BB gun and go after them like my husband keeps telling me to.
18: BB gun doesn't do enough.
3: Joan, all you have to do. Are we really having this conversation?
18: Yeah.
3: All you have to do. There's things you go to buy at Home Depot.
18: Whoa, why are we spending money?
3: And.
18: Swinging a shovel is free.
3: And all you got to do. There's a sound that pulsates through the ground. You put them in the ground, and there's a pulse or a sound that pulsates and it pushes them away.
8: That's not a groundhog.
3: Okay.
18: That's for moles.
8: That's for moles.
18: Yeah.
8: I have the cute, you know, when Groundhog Day, when the guy holds up the groundhog.
3: Oh, okay.
8: They're big.
3: Okay.
8: They're bigger than a mole.
3: Well, then get your shovel. Then Sam's right. Get a shovel, get a BB gun, whatever you need to do.
18: You need at least a .22 if you're going to incapacitate a groundhog.
8: I'm not shooting a groundhog.
3: Well, then enjoy having no tomatoes, Joan.
18: Yeah.
3: And there is a limit to my tomato generosity.
18: It's called the nuisance law. You got every right to protect your crops.
8: Yeah, but if it's a... What is the state animal?
18: The raccoon?
8: So if it's a raccoon... I can't shoot it. If it's a snake,
18: If it's a nuisance on your property, inflicting damage to crop or livestock, kill it.
3: By the way, that does not apply to husbands.
8: Oh.
3: I had to tell that to Amy. Yeah. It is 642, Super Talk 997, WTN. All right, we all remember that ICE raid in Memphis from a couple of days ago. I talked about this. It was at a bar the other night. There were children there. Remember that whole thing? So
8: and
3: now
8: illegal gambling machines.
3: There's illegal gambling machines
8: and
3: there's all kinds of, you know, bad guys there. And it's like 1 o'clock in the morning. There's drug deals going on. And, you know, you had little kids there inside the bar. Apparently ICE comes in and they arrested a bunch of folks. And you know how that would go over in Memphis. Right. So people started freaking out. Well, now, by the way, this is audio only, Sam. Now we're getting more details and some controversy as well. This is from Channel 5.
19: All we've been told is that this was a multi-agency operation. But even so, it's still not clear how a search warrant turned into more than 100 people detained overnight.
3: All right. So, yeah, apparently there's like between somewhere, I've seen different figures, about 100, 115, 121, whatever. But again, this was a bar in Memphis. So ICE goes in on a warrant because they heard that there were drug deals going on and so forth and illegal gambling machines and children inside of the bar. So ICE goes in. They find a bunch of folks who were illegal or didn't have their paperwork, and some criminals as well. Tennessee Star reporting that more than 120 illegal aliens were arrested. You had some picked up that had prior criminal history as well. You had larceny and drug possession, violence and driving while drunk, and assault and child endangerment and prostitution. There are a lot of bad hombres in that place, but...
20: Video and photos shared by immigrant rights group Vecindarios 901 shows busloads of people taken away after they were zip-tied by ICE agents outside the Memphis bar El Corralón. Volunteers from the group said that they raced over and gathered as many names and contact information as possible, and that's when federal and local law enforcement tried to force them to delete what they recorded. They also said in some cases, ICE gave people a chance to prove their legal status, but when that took too long, agents rounded up everyone they could.
3: All right, so the reason ICE wants to have them delete the recordings, you know, they make it sound so nefarious, right? So clearly, I would say, because I follow these things, the reason why ICE wanted that video deleted was because they don't want to be doxxed. They don't want to be threatened. They don't want to be harassed, and they don't want to be killed. They don't want their families killed or harassed either. That's why ICE wanted the activist group, the pro-illegal alien group, to delete the videos. Now, the question is, they had a warrant to search the bar for illegal activity. Does that mean that they are allowed to arrest people inside if they could not prove that they were here legally? That is now the question.
20: The group said that while they don't condone criminal activity, they also don't condone the, quote, unconstitutional searches and detentions without due process.
3: Can I just say this? Because they're talking about this pro-illegal alien group. I love how they say, well, the group doesn't condone illegal activity. Yes, they do. They're pro-illegal alien. I don't mean to yell. I'm sorry. 6:45 in the morning. It's a little too early for that. But you are a pro-illegal alien group. You are trying to stop ICE from doing their jobs. You're trying to stop ICE from picking up people who have things like larceny and drug possession and violence and driving while drunk and assault and child endangerment and prostitution. You're trying to stop ICE from getting those people off the streets. So, yeah, actually, you are condoning illegal activity.
20: The group said that while they don't condone criminal activity, they also don't condone the, quote, unconstitutional searches and detentions without due process. Now, we've made requests to review this search warrant for ourselves, but attorneys have told us a search warrant is typically limited to just the building. And for anyone to be detained, they would have to be involved in whatever criminal activity is under investigation.
3: All right, so now there's some controversy on all of this. Did ICE illegally arrest illegal aliens, I guess, is going to be the question moving forward. I've got, by the way, some details on some of these bad hombres that were arrested. Got that story for you straight ahead. It is 6:45. 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
7: Smyrna, 24 eastbound on the on-ramp from Almaville Road. We've got a crash. Cross Plains, 65 southbound, an accident at Gallatin Cross Plains. And Susie Wong's Church Street. Watch for an accident at McMillan Street. I'm Christy O'Brien.
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18: Are you confused by Susie Wong, Stan?
3: I'm a little confused by, what did she say? Susie Wong's Church Street?
8: So that's what it says on the traffic screen. It says Susie Wong's, there's a crash at Church Street at McMillan Street. And so Sam looked it up for me. Go ahead, Sam.
18: Well, I had to make sure it was the same place because I kind of knew what it was. But it's a drag brunch location.
8: And that's what the traffic center decided to use as their landmark.
18: They specifically dress up in kimonos and traditional Japanese makeup with their beards and their goatees.
8: Honestly.
18: Excellent spring rolls.
3: I'm so confused. Why are they, when you say the traffic center, you're not meaning our people. You're meaning
18: the website.
3: The website that does.
8: Right. Well, website.
3: I don't know
8: yeah.
3: how you get your
8: it's
3: information.
8: It's a traffic place in Philadelphia that does all the country.
3: Okay. So they chose somehow to say Susie Wong's whatever it is?
8: Yeah, so okay. The crash is at Church Street and McMillan Street, and the area that they listed at is Susie Wong's.
3: That, they couldn't find a Walmart or a Kroger. I mean, they used Susie Wong's.
18: Not to detract from this segment, but it actually is a quick, funny story. Remember the craze of Groupon, where everyone was just buying Groupons for things they didn't really know what they were?
3: Yeah.
18: They're just like, oh, I could go to this place. It's got great reviews, and if I spend $25 on Groupon, I'll get $50, $60, $75 at the location. This is a great deal. Well, my dad did that after church one morning and decided to take me and my brother and my sister and my girlfriend to Susie Wong's. And we had no idea that walking in, we'd be greeted by male servers dressed head to toe in traditional female Japanese garb.
3: Hmm.
8: Okay, so did he know that? Did your dad know?
18: No.
3: So what happened when you walked in? Yeah.
18: We had a Groupon, and he'd already spent money on it. So we ate. The food was delicious. The service, somewhat predatory and grooming, but again, it was good food.
3: Okay. How old were you?
18: 17.
3: You know, Joan, would you say that Sam is well adjusted? I think the jury might be out on that. So I'm trying to figure out if it really impeded your...
18: I don't know. It might have messed with my brother a little bit.
3: Yeah?
18: Yeah.
3: Okay.
18: He's been single since high school.
8: And he's how old now?
18: 27.
8: Okay.
3: That's not bad.
8: Really, he's got time.
3: Yeah, he's got... Listen.
18: He has plenty of time, but he never leaves his room.
2: Well, that's a problem.
18: This has devolved into a completely different subject. Back to you.
3: Anyway, moving right along. So are you gonna use Susie Wong's when you do the traffic report, Joan? Are you gonna use?
8: I did use it once, and I said in the midst of the traffic report, I've never heard. Like, I don't know is that a town? I didn't know.
3: I didn't know they actually had. What is it? It's an
18: Asian fusion restaurant that does drag brunches.
3: Is that like a thing? Like I've never. I'm naive to some of this stuff, but I've never heard of that before.
18: That community is definitely known for their niches, you know.
3: Okay, whatever.
18: Just Susie Wong's.
8: He'll be making reservations this weekend.
18: Just be careful because the servers have dongs.
3: Hey, can I ask a question? Can I ask a question about Gloria Steinem?
8: Yes.
3: Since we're talking about drag queens, as now we're just off the rails.
8: Yeah.
3: But Gloria Steinem just died, 92. Very pro-choice, right? So I wonder how she felt about men in women's sports.
8: Oh.
3: Do you know what I mean? Like, did she ever chime in on that? That is a more recent thing. She goes way back to, you know, feminism in the 60s and 70s.
8: Yeah.
3: As opposed to modern day feminism, which has been turned on its head because you've got the feminists on the left, which are like, oh, yeah. Women can be sidelined by men in dresses if they want. No problem. That's like the modern day feminism, according to the left. Put on a dress and sideline a woman. No problem whatsoever. Injure a woman, if you would like, on the basketball court or whatever it is, as opposed to conservatives who were like, no, men should not be usurping women in any way, shape, or form, or be in the locker rooms or the spaces of women. So I'm just curious as to whether or not Gloria Steinem ever chimed in on that.
18: Yeah, she did.
3: What did she say?
18: She signed a 2023 GLAAD letter advocating for transgender women and girls to be in sports.
3: Okay, well,
8: there you go.
18: Seems like she would have liked dining at Susie Wong's.
3: I was going to say, I wonder if Susie Wong will have like a Gloria Steinem plate. In honor of 6:52, we got to stop. It's not nice to make fun of people that have died. She died at 92. She had a long life. So anyway, moving right along. It is 6:52. Super Talk. 90, I'm going to get in trouble for this. I already know.
8: The best part is that Sam and I don't get in trouble for the things you do.
3: And you guys just lead me right along. That's the thing.
8: You're easy.
18: If you don't say it, I'll say it.
3: Anyway.
18: Billy Joel once said it.
3: Yep.
18: Only the good die young.
3: Joan's got the news at 7. Joan, what's coming up?
8: Coming up here, there is a new lounge available at BNA for you, but only for certain customers. 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
0: 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The same issues you're talking about at the kitchen table, we're talking about here. 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
7: Smyrna, Almaville Road. We've got an accident at 24. It's backing up on the ramp at 24 East. Use caution. Susie Wong's Church Street, an accident at McMillan Street and Whites Creek Night Road. We've got a crash at Brick Church Lane. I'm Christy O'Brien.
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3: Joan, I have not wanted a traffic accident to clear quicker
8: I
3: than
8: know,
3: the thing
8: me
3: over
8: too.
3: There by Susie Wong's.
8: Yeah.
3: Should we tell whatever her name is out there in Pennsylvania that you don't have to include the Susie Wong's thing?
8: I would love to do that, except I don't know how to get a hold of what's her name or anybody in that traffic department.
3: All right. Well, anyway, whatever.
8: Yeah.
3: We'll just, you know what? The amount of free advertising they're getting on this 100,000-watt
8: right,
3: FM radio station, it is crazy. All right. So people are asking, how can you illegally arrest illegal aliens? So this is about the Memphis bar. We got sidetracked by the whole Susie Wong thing. But the question is about the warrant, right? That's what people who are pro-illegal alien are saying. It's about the warrant. Did ICE have information on each one of these people they arrested? And was that the justification for the arrest? And here's the deal. We don't know a lot. And that's why the questions are being asked. Personally, you folks know how I feel. I mean, if it's an illegal alien, then they need to be taken out and they needed to be deported, period. But it does need to be done in the right way. So that's the bottom line, is ICE is going to answer all of these questions in due time. You've got activist groups that are doing everything they can to derail what ICE is trying to do. So we'll keep you updated on this story as it continues to develop. Got a lot more straight ahead. It is Super Talk 99.7 WTN.
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8: Morning. It is now 7 o'clock, and I'm Joan Jones with your top stories, your forecast, and traffic coming up in 5 minutes. The U.S. and Iran are once again trading strikes. ABC News senior Pentagon reporter has more on the latest attacks.
5: The strikes yesterday were much broader than we'd seen in some of the one in a quick in and out strikes that we had seen during the month of July. Much broader campaign targeting some launchers, radar facilities, communications facilities, and most notably two tankers. It looked like there was the two oil tankers that U.S. Central Command was labeling as IRGC maritime assets.
8: That's ABC's Luis Martinez reporting. Locally, a home in Smyrna under investigation for an alleged illegal home daycare after one of the children there died.
22: This happened on Saturday on Lake Farm Road. Sources tell us the caregiver in the home found the 7-month-old baby unresponsive and waited 30 minutes before calling police. Authorities are still investigating how the child died, and no one has been arrested at this point.
8: That's Channel 4's Danielle Ledbetter. The woman allegedly told police she cares for 18 kids at her home, four of whom are related to her. The suspect is dead after a school shooting in Virginia.
23: An elementary school in Waynesboro, Virginia is closed today after police say a 19-year-old with a gun forced his way inside, wounding a staff member before apparently taking his own life in the library. The school went into lockdown, some of the children hiding before being reunited with their parents.
24: It didn't really take them very long. It took them like 10 minutes to get there because I was just standing in the closet.
23: It remains unclear why the gunman traveled to that school.
8: ABC's Hannah Batah there. 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Southwest Airlines is debuting its first airport lounges at four locations, and Nashville is one of them. But if you want to get into one of those lounges, you'll have to sign up for one of its new Southwest Rapid Rewards credit cards. The other cities are Baltimore, Honolulu, and Austin, Texas. More cities to come. That's the latest news, traffic, and weather next. I'm Joan Jones, WTN News.
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8: In Smyrna this morning, it's Almaville Road at I-24 that you've got a crash this morning, and traffic is backing up on the ramp onto eastbound 24 because of it. Church Street at McMillan Street in Davidson County, it's a crash. Also, Knight Road at Brick Church Lane in Whites Creek, that crash involving some injuries. Traffic every 10 minutes every morning on Super Talk 99.7 WTN.
0: 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That's where Dan, Chris, Chad, and Matt come in. 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
17: I'm WSMV4 First Alert Meteorologist Stefano DiPietro. Extreme heat continues today. Highs are in the 90s, a heat index 105 to 110, and an air quality alert is in effect through this evening. Those that are sensitive to poor air quality should be limiting their time outside. Maybe an isolated shower this afternoon. Most of us are dry.
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3: 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Watch us on YouTube if you would. And that is, of course, like and subscribe. If you would, that would be appreciated. You can watch us any time of the day or night. 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And again, like and subscribe. Now, coming up, we do have Congressman Matt Van Epps. He'll be joining us at 7:35. Among other things, he'll be reflecting on 25 years since 9/11 of 2001. We'll talk about the oil deal with Venezuela, his thoughts on the war in Iran. The House has voted to condemn socialism and codify and keeping the Supreme Court at 9. So we'll talk about all of those things and a whole lot more with Congressman Van Epps. And again, that is coming up here on Super Talk 99.7 WTN. Super text line is open, 615-737-9986. I thought this was interesting because, you know, Joan, I've been trying very hard to figure out a way to get my daughter to come here and live in Tennessee. Right now, she lives way up north in just outside of Kentucky.
8: I've been trying to do the same thing.
3: Yeah.
8: Yeah, I know.
3: There may be some hope.
8: Okay.
3: Because Clarksville, and we talked about this before. I know I've talked about this before. But instead of, according to the folks over there at Axios, instead of talking about the big four, right, which is Nashville, Memphis, you've got You've got, what are the four?
8: Knoxville.
3: Chattanooga and Knoxville. Those are the big four. They're telling us now that we should really be talking about the big five, which does include Clarksville.
8: Interesting.
3: Because Clarksville is, they say, the next

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1: Certain neighborhoods.
2: Right.
1: But overall, I would say you could probably get whatever you're looking for a house in Nashville for. If you're looking, you know, let's just say 3-bedroom, 2-bath, something standard, single family home.
2: Yeah.
1: Entry level, if that's what you want to call it. You're probably going to pay about 25 to 30% less for that same size house with the same plot of land on it up in Clarksville. And, you know, your trade-off is going to be slightly less convenience, but you're right there on the border of Kentucky. Hopkinsville's right across the way.
2: Mm-hmm.
1: So maybe.
2: Does it have all the modern conveniences like, you know, Chili's and all that?
1: It's got a Chili's. There's a Logan's Roadhouse out there. There's a couple of.
2: All the mod. Joan's laughing at my definition of a modern convenience is a Chili's.
1: In all fairness, they for the longest time, they had the one major hospital, which is Tenova. And I think now they're opening. Either a TriStar or Ascension St. Thomas, one of the Tennessee companies is opening another hospital out there. But they kind of have a little bit more than your average small town in the state.
2: They say this is the stunning stat. You ready? With a population of 188,829, Clarksville is only a few thousand people away from passing Chattanooga to becoming Tennessee's fourth biggest city.
3: Oh, wow.
2: And that's only, what, is it like 45 minutes to Nashville from Clarksville?
1: When there's low traffic on a good day, you know, the battle there becomes having to deal with I-24 if you're a commuter.
2: They say steady growth has been hidden in plain sight for decades regarding Clarksville. But over our 5 years writing this newsletter, this is Axios, Clarksville's magnetism has become harder to ignore. So this is the facts. A new report from U-Haul found Clarksville was the top destination for residents of all ages who were moving out of Nashville. That's interesting. Wilson County, I mean, Mount Juliet, I don't know if I'd be able to, I probably couldn't afford my house if I tried to buy it now. I mean, Mount Juliet and Wilson County is very expensive. Obviously, Williamson County is too. Murfreesboro, I mean, that's expensive. So they say, yep, a new report from U-Haul found Clarksville top destination for residents of all ages who were moving out of Nashville. They say an ambitious multi-use development received a record-setting government incentive. They say Clarksville is home to large institutions in Fort Campbell and Austin Peay State University that draw residents to help set the vibe for the city. All right, I guess, does Clarksville have a vibe?
1: It kind of does have the vibe that Nashville used to have, right? You've got some of these old classic industrial areas that are still in operation, like sand and sediment companies, stuff like that, that do a lot of mashing of stuff up and transporting that stuff out for construction projects and whatnot.
2: Mm-hmm.
1: They still use the river for a lot of business to get stuff barged down to Nashville and then, I guess, throughout the rest of the country, really. But the other fascinating thing about the geography, I was looking, I've got family friends that I want to move back to Tennessee. You can kind of move out of the inner city area of Clarksville. You can get more land and more house for significantly cheaper, but you're 5-10 minutes away from the heart of everything.
2: Yeah. By the way, Clarksville is checking in on the super text line.
3: Of course they are.
2: Hey, Dan, before you start counting Clarksville too much, double check the crime map.
1: Yeah, it's bad.
2: Is the crime bad in Clarksville?
1: Oh, it's bad. It's bad. I happened to be sitting with my father in one day on a set of proceedings, and the district attorney literally looked at the judge and said, if you could not schedule an arraignment murder on the same day that I've got a pre-trial conference for another murder, that would be great. And it's like, you think that they control that?
2: Wow, listen to this. 1816 says, I live and have a farm in Clarksville. I'm currently dealing with the county trying to eminent domain my farm for a greenway to appease people wanting activities. It's ultimately going to cut my farm in half. Hmm. Not happy, says 1816. John Rich could probably help with that. Would John Rich?
3: Yes, he would.
1: Probably, yeah.
3: Yeah.
2: 1816, have you reached out to John Rich? Because this is exactly the kind of thing that John Rich does, is he protects people like you from BS like eminent domain and

0: you know, the government wanting to take over your farm. So shoot me a note, 1816, if you're still listening, and let me know if you want me to hook you up with John Rich, because John does those kinds of things. 2626, my son is a cop here, lots of shootings, and has the five components which bring in gangs. The five components which bring in gangs.
1: I would imagine that that's like accessibility, low-income housing, you know, the things that enable crime to take place.
0: 1816, the guy with the eminent domain issue. No, I have not. I feel like a nobody like me would get through. Well, 1816, I'm a nobody too, but John Rich does talk to me. So what I'm going to do is I'm going to write down your phone number and try to connect you too. Okay? Okay. We Sam, write his phone number down because I don't want to get too distracted. But write, it's 1816 because I do want to help him, because that is some kind of BS. It is 7:15 on Super Talk 99.7 WTN, and time for the check on the roads. Time
2: all
0: for
2: right,
0: a check
2: so,
0: on the roads.
2: Yeah, so we're looking at a crash this morning at Murfreesboro Pike in Antioch. This is at Una Antioch Pike. Another one in White's Creek on Knight Road at Brick Church Lane. That one involves some injuries. And it looks very slow this morning as you're traveling on 24 all the way from Smyrna in and on 65 North, starting in the Franklin area up into Nashville as well. 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
0: All right, very good. As far as your weather goes for today, hot, high of 99. Going to feel like 108. Friday, much of the same, and possible rain on Saturday. Still hot overall over the week. How hot is it going to be over the weekend, Joan? Just real quick.
2: So it's still going to be in the 90s. So 90, I think it's like 98.
0: Okay.
2: 95-ish, yeah. So it's going to be dreadfully hot still.
0: Dreadfully hot. Very good. Thank you, Joan. Mm-hmm. It is 7:16 on Nashville's Morning News on Super Talk 99.7 WTN. So do you know what I think is happening? I think the Clarksville people are texting in because they don't want other people to move to Clarksville.
2: Yeah. At a fast pace, they're texting in.
0: So they're saying, no, Karen, driving in Clarksville is a nightmare, right? So all the Clarksville people are texting in.
1: She's not wrong. There's a, you know, a lot of military there, a lot of retirees, a lot of retired military in general. I kid you not. So, on the main drag out there at 2 o'clock on the dot on a weekday, it will take you, let's say, normally take me 10, 15 minutes to get from the interstate to campus.
0: Mm-hmm.
1: It would probably take me 25 to 45 to leave just to get to the interstate.
2: And it's very, like, so I'm looking at the traffic map right now. There's, I guess, it's not a loop in Clarksville, but it is. Perhaps around the main area, the main downtown area of Clarksville, that's very jammed up. And then going into Kentucky from either 24 on, what road is that? 55? No, 79.
0: Mm-hmm.
2: 79 is really jammed up this morning.
0: Robert says my son and his family live in Clarksville and they love it. So you're telling me, Joan, there are obviously some parts
2: 41A, yeah, very, very slow in all those areas. So, you know, this is morning, you know, the very busy part of our morning. If you're traveling between Kentucky and Clarksville, which, you know, they're very close, it looks like it's really slow.
0: Larry says, Dan, your daughter is welcome here, but Clarksville is closed. Chattanooga was the fourth of the big four. Well, now it's going to be Clarksville. So Chattanooga is going to drop to number five. I love Chattanooga.
1: Yeah.
0: Like, I think Chattanooga and Knoxville. Like, I don't know if I've, aside from Memphis, which I would never move to, I've been to all the big four except for Clarksville, of course, which is about to be number four. I couldn't tell you a negative thing about Knoxville or Chattanooga. I'm sure that there are some things, but all these towns are really, really nice.
1: It just shows the landscape and geographical diversity of the state. The reason that we have a TriStar logo as our flag and our symbol is we have these three vastly different geographical regions, the plains in the west, the Middle Tennessee Basin, and then out there in the plateau and the mountains. But it's even crazier. If you go from Chattanooga to Knoxville, they're only a few hours apart. I mean... It changes significantly. You go down to Chat, you come higher up into Signal Mountain and areas like that. flattens out a little bit into the valleys of Knoxville, but then you just head out east towards Johnson City and you're back in the mountains again.
0: One of the things, there was a big article, and there's been a couple of reports on this, the parking in Nashville. And I think Brian may have talked about this yesterday, I'm not sure. But, you know, paying for parking in Nashville, one of the quotes that I saw said that if you want to park in Nashville, like it's $50 to park for, you know, 9 hours or something in Nashville, something ridiculous. I don't like to go into Nashville because parking is such a pain in the butt.
2: Yeah.
0: I mean,
1: I have an app for people, by the way. I'm not sponsored by these folks whatsoever. Spot Hero. It's like the Uber Eats of parking spots in Nashville.
2: Yeah, you can order a spot.
1: And what you'll do is, depending on the location, you like scan your phone at the gate or whatever, and it lets you right into a parking spot, and your plate's already put in. I mean, I've parked at places downtown where I pay $12, but they're charging people $25 to pull in. Spot Hero. Do you want to turn your microphone on? That's kind of how that works.
0: Sorry. Joan, tell me to turn my mic on. If you see my arms flailing, but you're not hearing anything, I've forgotten to turn my mic on.
1: Thought you were having a stroke.
0: No, that's probably tomorrow. Anyway, so as far as that app, does it show you prices?
1: Yeah, it shows you real-time prices when you book. That's what you're going to pay. You can book in advance depending on like what the policy of that lot is. And so you can kind of put in a venue, address, or an airport. And it will, so even let you handle BNA stuff as well.
0: By the way, my trucker, John, who's a friend of mine, and he says, hey, Dan, I want anybody that needs their CDL to come see him in Clarksville. I met him at one of our events recently. A good guy. And I'm trying to convince Amy and Riker, trucker, John, I'm trying to convince Amy and Riker to have a family trip up to see trucker, John, so that the three of us can see what it's like to drive one of those big rigs. You know what I mean?
2: Oh, that's fun.
0: I think that would be fun. I just can't get the other two to be, you know, like all in on, you know, getting Riker to get that experience of what it's like to drive a big rig.
1: You tell him it's like a video game, but in real life.
0: Maybe I can. Maybe I can do that, Sam. Anyway, so I've talked about this on the air. I've always wanted to drive a big rig just to see what it's like. I drove that dump truck over there at Mid-10 Ford the other day. That was a lot of fun. But I feel like
1: we'd never see you again. I feel like you'd fall in love with it. You'd be out hauling a load of salsa out to the West Coast.
0: It's an Alan Jackson song.
1: Yeah.
0: See, I got the reference. 7:22, Joan's got the news coming up at 7:30. Joan.
2: Yeah, coming up here, there's been an apology over a campaign sign stealing incident in Rutherford County. We'll bring it to you coming up at 7:30 on Supertalk 99.7 WTN.
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3: 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There's the headline. 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
5: Antioch, Murfreesboro Pike, we've got a crash at Una Antioch Pike. Watch for delays. White's Creek, Knight Road, there's an accident at Brick Church Lane. No problems on 24 or 65. No unusual delays on 40 or 440. 840 running accident free. I'm Christy Ober.
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6: Take the last train to Clarksville and I'll meet you.
0: 728. Very good, Sam. 728, Super Talk 99.7, WTN. So everybody, Joan again, everybody from Clarksville is telling us to, what, STFU? I'm not exactly sure what that means.
2: Well, I do.
0: But, yeah, that's what people are saying. So, but obviously the monkeys,
2: moving into their place.
0: The monkeys knew the greatness of Clarksville. They even wrote a song about it. There you go. Anyway, moving right along. Hey, I love what Donald Trump said, just real quick, and this is video Sam. This is Donald Trump, and he's talking about welfare fraud.
6: It's unbelievable. The fraud is unbelievable. And I think we have to give that back to the states, by the way. We have to give things like the learning center, the Learing, right? The Learing centers. The federal government runs this stuff. We should be running our military and running a couple. But the states have to run all of that stuff, and you'll cut it down by 75%, and it'll be run better. But the states have to be giving it back, just like we gave back education.
0: See, the point the president is making is that if, because remember, we found out with all of that fraud, or a lot of that fraud in Minnesota, where, you know, the Somalis had all of these fake businesses and so forth, and a lot of that was from grants from the federal government. I'd be willing to bet, like, if it was purely state funds and no grants from the federal government, the states would take care of the fraud immediately. That's what the president is talking about. It is 7:30. 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
2: Good morning. It is 7:30 and I'm Joan Jones with your top stories. A man who had worked as a social worker at Centennial Medical Center has been indicted on rape and sexual battery charges. The TBI says Robert Bailey had been investigated for allegedly sexually assaulting two patients over an 8-month period starting in 2024. He was fired from his job in 25 and moved to Florida to take a job at another medical center. And that's where he was arrested on Tuesday. A Davidson County grand jury indicted Bailey early last month. Centennial Medical Center says it is cooperating with the investigation. Rutherford County Commissioner Romo McMurray has apologized for stealing his opponent's campaign sign. Here's News 2's Audrey Mayer.
7: I would like to publicly stand here tonight to sincerely apologize to
8: Here's Commissioner Romel McMurray last night saying he's accepting responsibility and asking for forgiveness.
7: I made an impulsive decision, and I knew better, and I take full responsibility for my actions.
8: Last month, Commissioner McMurray was reelected to his position as District 19 Commissioner just a couple weeks after turning himself into authorities and later pleading guilty for stealing his opponent's campaign sign. The sign was traced back to McMurray's home after his opponent placed an AirTag inside to track its location.
7: I understand my conduct may have disappointed some constituents. And
2: now, once McMurray completes the term of his guilty plea agreement, which includes 16 hours of community service, all the charges will be dismissed and expunged. That's the latest news. Traffic and weather is next. I'm Joan Jones, WTN News.
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1: Okay, so we got an injury crash, Murfreesboro Pike westbound before Una Antioch Pike. There's an ambulance on call on the way to the scene. White's Creek injury crash, Knight Road and Brick Church Lane. A reminder, in the Bordeaux area, it's closed for repairs at Stewart's Lane between Ashland City Highway and Jordana Station Road. And we have a text in from a super texter that there's an accident on 31W right before I-65 in Goodlettsville. It is closed down according to 4333 on the super text line. You cannot get southbound off of 31W. Traffic every 10 minutes every morning on Supertalk 99.7 WTN.
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10: I'm WSMV for First Alert meteorologist Stefano DiPietro. Extreme heat continues today. Highs are in the 90s, a heat index 105 to 110, and an air quality alert is in effect through this evening. Those that are sensitive to poor air quality should be limiting their time outside. Maybe an isolated shower this afternoon. Most of us are dry.
0: 7:36. Nashville's Morning News on Supertalk 99.7 WTN. Welcome on in. It is a Thursday, September 3rd of 2026. Hope you're doing well. And, you know, Congressman Matt Van Epps is joining us from the 7th. It's interesting that just by happenstance, we've been talking about the explosion, Congressman, in the Fort Campbell area up in Clarksville.
11: Yeah.
0: And, I mean, there's a big article in Axios today, as a matter of fact. They're talking about how Clarksville is just, I mean, maybe 100 or 200,000 people away from moving into the number four slot, and Chattanooga would move down to number five as far as the big four towns in the state of Tennessee. So, I mean, Clarksville, I mean, Fort Campbell, and of course, you're a military guy, as everyone knows. I'm assuming you spent a lot of time at Clarksville.
11: Yeah. Well, Dan, good morning. Thank you so much for having me on. Clarksville is a great city. I lived there for a little over 5 years when I served at the 160th out of Fort Campbell, and it has great leadership there. Wes Golden, the county mayor, is doing just a phenomenal job. The Tennessee delegation that's there does a phenomenal job. And you just see all of these factors that are coming together with great businesses, the Korea Zinc deal that just happened, the largest private sector investment in Tennessee history going in Clarksville to do critical mineral refining and manufacturing. That $7 billion deal is really important. And you see retail and businesses and just a great community and environment. It's a really wonderful place, and that success is going to continue to build on itself there.
0: I've been regaling the audience with my attempts to get my daughter to move to somewhere closer to Grandpa, And I've always said that Clarksville is one of those towns that does seem cheaper than, you know, Nashville and Wilson County and Murfreesboro and so on. So we'll have to see if that effort is eventually successful. On to the business of the day. Again, Congressman Matt Van Epps is joining us. I noticed with great interest that I was on the air, of course, during the disaster that was Abbeygate 5 years ago.
12: Yeah, yeah.
0: So that was back last week. You put in exactly 5 years ago a resolution talking about how the withdrawal of Afghanistan, of course, Joe Biden. The quote you use is an abject failure. Talk about this resolution.
12: Absolutely. So the first thing that our resolution did was to honor, as you said, to honor those 13 U.S. service members who were murdered by a terrorist attack on August 26, 2021. They killed scores of civilians. So that was the first thing it did, is to honor that service and sacrifice. And the second is to hold the Biden-Harris administration accountable. They've never been held accountable for this. I mean, absolute abject failure to plan. And don't get me wrong, the service members who were boots on the ground did heroic and amazing work during the withdrawal, but they should not have been put in that situation to begin with. The Biden and Harris administration just failed. They did not follow the Doha agreement. The bottom line is they prioritized optics and set this arbitrary deadline of trying to be out before the 20-year anniversary, and they prioritized those optics over the security of U.S. personnel on the ground. The State Department totally failed. They didn't declare a non-combatant emergency evacuation out of Kabul until the Taliban were already in Kabul. Despite the warning signs, they knew that they were moving through the country. And so that was absolutely too late. They used HKIA, the Hamid Karzai International Airport in Kabul, for that evacuation and shut down Bagram Airfield, which is where we had a large presence and we operated out of. And I think strategically that was not a good option. It consolidated everyone there where the bombing happened at Abbeygate. And so that total failure to plan, the lack of accountability, and ultimately wanting to recognize and remember those service members is why we pushed our resolution.
0: I know that when that happened, it's a little difficult for me to talk about, actually. You know, I was taking calls at the time, and I think I was in middays, but I got calls from members of the military, former members of the military. I heard from members of the military and veterans as well, heartbroken at how Afghanistan fell, because you had people that had been in Afghanistan, stationed in Afghanistan for years, and to watch it fall the way that it did for a lot of the veterans that had spent so much time there was just heartbreaking.
12: Heartbreaking. You know, I did multiple deployments with 160th to Afghanistan. My brother deployed to Afghanistan, had a number of friends, colleagues over the years. And we did great work. We tore down terrorist networks. We went after those terrorists that were responsible for 9/11. You know, we pursued them and tried to build the Afghan forces, their capabilities, and to see that happen. I distinctly remember that time period too, Dan, and I was heartbroken and sad and angry. And, you know, I've heard the term moral injury to America's veterans used. I think that's right. You know, it was just such a tough time and in a situation. You know, we can debate how long we should have been there. But the bottom line is we should not have had the withdrawal that we did in that manner. Against a Taliban force that we were fighting against, Al Qaeda and the associated groups, and it was a sad and a tough day, and that's why our resolution was so important. We don't want to forget that. We don't want to forget about the service and the sacrifice, and what went into our fight for freedom, to truly keep freedom alive in the aftermath of 9/11.
0: Well, and of course we also have another. Solemn anniversary, I guess. People are hesitant to use the word anniversary. I think if you put the word solemn in front of it, then maybe that's okay. But we have 25 years since 9/11 of 2001. And so, again, as a member of the military, I'm sure that that date has some distinction for you personally and also as a congressman.
12: It does, Dan. You know, I was a freshman to plebe at West Point on 9/11. And I distinctly remember, as any of us do, that when on that day that I was in computer science class and we had heard down the hall that a plane had run into a tower, and our instructor wheeled the TV into the room and we watched the second plane hit the second tower, and we just knew America was under attack. And the first classmen, the upperclassmen put on their battle dress uniforms that day. And I just remember them saying, "Hey, we're going to war. We're going to war." And that's what we prepare to do for our next 4 years. We trained and we're preparing for the global war on terror, to take that, you know, that iconic picture of the firefighter handing the flag to the service member.
0: Yep.
12: I was talking to someone the other day about that, and just how powerful and impactful that symbol was, and that, hey, yes, we've got the fight now, and that's what we're going to take forward. I have very good friends who are in those. I was not, but very good friends in those first waves into Afghanistan with the Special Forces group out of Fort Campbell, with the 160th out of Fort Campbell, to literally take the fight to the enemy the way we did less than a month after we were attacked, and truly heroic efforts. Dan, I want to share this story too. So there was just a couple years ago, I was with the Night Stalker Foundation doing a fundraiser at One World Trade, at the World Trade Center in New York City. And we were leaving the event, and I was going downstairs. There's a happy hour after the event at the little Irish pub around the corner there in Lower Manhattan by the World Trade Center. And it was me and one other buddy who served in 160th, and we were leaving One World Trade with two firefighters. And as we were walking to this pub, one of the firefighters said, "Hey, let's cut through here." And it was a roped off area right by the memorial, right by the Twin Towers. And I said, "Well, can we go through there?" He's like, "Don't worry, follow me." It's like, okay. So the four of us are walking through there, and a security guard comes over and stops him, and he has a conversation and then keeps walking. And we're like, okay, well, I guess we can cut through here. But we stop by the South Tower, and he says, these two firefighters that we were with are brothers. And he said, "The reason why we can cut through here is the name that's on the wall here in the South Tower, and that's our dad." And I'll tell you, that was just such a powerful moment. Thinking back to that sketch of the firefighter handing the flag to the soldier, and me and my 160th buddy being with these two firefighters who lost their dad in the South Tower, who are now firefighters carrying on his legacy, it really became a truly full circle moment of why we did what we did, why so many great Americans served and sacrificed in Afghanistan to take that fight forward on behalf of the American people during a time when we were more united than most united in my lifetime. And I hope we can get back to that level of unity and patriotism and love of country without an event like that happening again.
0: Time will tell. Congressman Matt Van Epps joining us here. I want to talk about the current war that we are engaged in. Going to get your thoughts on what is going on in Iran coming up next. It is 7:45. Time to check the roads on WTN.
5: Antioch, Murfreesboro Pike westbound, an accident before Una Antioch Pike. Watch for emergency crews on the scene. White's Creek, Knight Road, we've got an accident at Brick Church Lane. No problems on 24 or 65. No unusual delays on 40 or 440. I'm Christy O'Brien.
0: As far as weather goes, today hot, high of 99. Going to feel like 108. Friday, much of the same. Possible rain on Saturday, still incredibly hot over the weekend. Appreciate you listening to Nashville's Morning News. All right, so Congressman Van Epps, let's talk about the war in Iran. I actually heard a guy this morning as I was driving in on Fox News, and he said that he sees an end to the Iran war coming soon. What do you think?
12: Well, I think there are some positive things that are happening. And, you know, the ultimate objective still remains no nukes, cripple the support for the terrorist proxies and ballistic missile capabilities, and then ultimately pressure this regime to reach a diplomatic solution. And the administration is using now, I think, you know, several elements of national power in order to drive a diplomatic solution. Obviously, we've seen the military lever with strikes on leadership, on the regime, on their assets, and with the objective of forcing them to the negotiating table, which happened. And then we have more strikes now but it's a response to their use of military force. You know, we see them mining the strait. They shot 8 missiles, all successfully knocked down or had no impacts. And we had to respond. Central Command, CENTCOM, they launched strikes against air defense, radar systems, maritime assets, with the ultimate objective of getting back to the negotiating table. Similarly, the naval blockade is that is working. And we just saw, according to a report that I just saw, the U.S. military escorted 40 commercial vessels carrying 18 million barrels of oil through the strait. So we've got military pressure. We've got our military and teams being able to successfully have ships navigate the strait. And now we have this economic lever, Operation Economic Outcast, that is really putting additional economic pressure on the country. Their currency is at the weakest in history. Inflation is the highest in over 80 years. So those military and economic levers are coming together to hopefully have the result of pressuring them to make a deal that they can stick with and that will be good for regional security.
0: Have you been surprised, Congressman, at how, I'm going to be honest, I'm a little surprised at how resilient the Iranians have been thus far. We've bombed the living crap out of those people, the Islamic Revolutionary Guard. And, you know, the joke has been made, but it is appropriate. They're like cockroaches, and they just, we can't kill them. But I do believe that this economic pressure is going to be something that is going to be more effective.
12: I do, too. You know, and I think, you know, now it's this, the IRGC, 20% of the country are the bad guys. You know, 80% of the country are people that I think generally want to live in peace and security and raise their families. And that 20% has all the weapons, and now they're decentralized. I think that's part of the challenge now, is that with the leadership having been taken out, then you have decentralized decision making, and so you have these attacks that are happening that may or may not be driven from the current leadership. But I agree with you. I think this economic plan, this Operation Economic Outcast, is going to have good results. You know, Bessent just said, and you know, that he thinks through this, the IRGC will either, it's going to be basically one of three options. IRGC is going to turn on each other, the people are going to turn on them, or they're going to come to the table and do a deal that they can stick with. And I think we're seeing really good results in terms of globally isolating this regime's economic capability.
0: Well, let's hope so. My worry is that, and I think it was Donald Trump that said the other day, that any agreement that they sign isn't worth the paper that they put it on. But the problem is just confirming that they're living up to the deal. And that is where, you know, trust but verify comes in when it comes to Iran. I don't think we trust them at all. And I do think that anything, as far as an agreement goes, does have to be verified. Not by, you know, other nations in the Middle East. It's got to be verified by us. Real quick, last question, and we're running late. But the oil deal with Venezuela, there's some conservatives that are, you know, poo-pooing this, and other people like me, I'm just going to put my cards on the table, not to lead the witness. I'm a big fan of what we're doing in Venezuela, because what it really does is it really does sort of limit any dependency that we would have on the Middle East for oil. And it makes us less dependent on nations like Iran. Granted, it's going to be a long time before this actually ends up, you know, helping us here in America. But what are your thoughts on it?
12: So, Dan, I agree with you. I think this is the right move for America. Energy is leverage. You know, the more energy we have, the more we can move the needle with China, Iran, and others. This is a long-term strategic good deal for both countries. You know, with the narco-terrorist dictator Maduro removed, you know, that Venezuela is going to be on a better pathway to a democratic transition with this. This is good for their economy. It doubles our oil reserves. You know, 65 billion barrels equals about 9 years of total U.S. oil consumption. And we're talking about a lot of oil. Our territorial proven reserves are roughly 46 billion barrels. So this is a massive amount of oil, and it's going to take some time in order for this to start having impacts on gas prices. But this is the right long-term strategic play. And Dan, I think there's another really important point here, is that the majority of these oil fields that will be operated by a private company were previously controlled or operated by Russia or Chinese firms. So in this move, the president is effectively reestablishing the Monroe Doctrine, where we're purging this foreign malign influence from our backyard, securing the Western Hemisphere. And I think that, you know, Russia and China are trying to make inroads there. And I think that is a really important point to this effort, and will also be good for us for energy independence in the long term.
0: And we'll have to leave it there. Running out of time. Congressman Matt Van Epps, always great to have you on. We'll talk to you again soon. Have a great rest of week and weekend, and stay cool. 7:54, Super Talk 99.7 WTN. Real quick, Joan's got the news coming up at 8 o'clock. Joan, what you got?
2: A Warren County high school student has been arrested over a TikTok trend. I've got that coming for you at 8 o'clock on Super Talk 99.7 WTN.
0: So remind me, Joe, Sam, Joan gave me homework today.
1: Oh.
0: She said, you've got to check out this TikTok trend so that you can talk about this. So what is it again, Joan?
2: It's called the cat in the hat trend.
0: The cat in the hat trend. So, Joan, I promise you by 8:35, I will be all up to speed on the cat in the hat trend.
2: Okay. You do
0: so
2: that
0: I can converse on it.
2: All right. Good.
0: Appropriately.
2: There you go.
0: Thank you, Joan.
2: Do your homework.
0: It is 7:54, Super Talk 99.7 WTN. Great news. The Glock store, well, it's good news for the Glock store. It's bad news for you. So I got an email from the Glock store yesterday talking about this force-on-force training. There's only 3 slots left for the 2 o'clock session, and even better, only 6 slots left for the 9:30 session force-on-force training at the Glock store September 19th. Now, can I just tell you, the first time that the Glock store did force-on-force training, again, I did it, Chris did it, Matt did it as well, and people loved it. And people went and they went to the force on force training. They brought it back because all of the slots the first time sold out. And now here we are, what is that, like 9 slots? Yeah, 9 slots until they're sold out again. So if you want to go, you've got to do it today. You've got to get your reservation or whatever, your appointment today, because I'm telling you, they're going to sell out and you're going to be left out in the cold. And then you're going to be one of those people that's like, oh, bring it back, bring it back. 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
5: Antioch, Murfreesboro Pike, an accident westbound before Una Antioch Pike. Emergency crews on the scene. Watch for delays from Bell Road. No problems on 24 or 65. No unusual delays on 40 or 440. I'm Christy O'Brien.
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2: Good morning, 8 o'clock. I'm Joan Jones with your top stories. Got your forecast and traffic coming up in 5. It appears the Pentagon may be prepared to extend troop deployment in the Middle East into 2027. A report in the Wall Street Journal is claiming that would be a sign that the conflict with Iran could drag well into next year, although this report cites unnamed sources. The report claims the deployment is straining service members and their families and creating a maintenance backlog that could take years to unwind. A Chicago suburb is in shock after a 2-year-old child was found dead and a mother attempted suicide. This happened in Frankfort, Illinois. It's a wealthy neighborhood there. And this reporter from Fox 32 acknowledging the obvious questions here.
24: A lot of people are bringing up the big trial that's playing out right now in Massachusetts. They're talking about the Lindsey Clancy trial, especially after this came out. A lot of people are saying, oh my gosh, you know, this sounds so similar because, guys, we've been talking about the Lindsey Clancy trial that's happening, you know, nationwide. It's the biggest trial that's happening right now.
2: Now, police say that child was murdered in a domestic-related homicide and the mother's injuries were non-life-threatening. Vice President J.D. Vance expected to host the first White House press briefing since former White House Press Secretary Caroline Leavitt departed the administration. The vice president is expected to speak at 2 p.m. Central Time. A Warren County high school student has been arrested for a social media cat in the hat post. Here's News 2's Kendall Ashman.
25: Warren County Sheriff's Office says a juvenile made an AI-generated image of the cat in the hat. It's a trend spreading nationwide with images of the Dr. Seuss character appearing to lurk outside real places like homes and schools. Investigators say the image included a threat of mass violence on school property.
2: Tennessee Department of Homeland Security recently announced that they've launched an investigation into this growing social media trend. If you see one of these threats, you're told to report them to the Tennessee Threat Assessment Center or to the SafeTN app. And a Coast Guard plane carrying Homeland Security Secretary Mark Wayne Mullen was forced to make an emergency landing yesterday afternoon after the aircraft lost power to its right engine. Here's the onboard emergency call.
26: Potomac approach Coast Guard 101, passing 8,800, descending via the Troop 6, and we just lost our right engine. We'd like to declare an emergency and immediate landing at DCA.
27: Coast Guard 101, up Potomac, roger. The National Center 3008, and you can expect the visual then to runway 1.
2: Now, Mullen later said on X, no panic, just straight professionalism. And after the landing, the pilots told him it was a first for them. 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And stock futures this morning now pointing up, with Dow futures plus 289, the NASDAQ futures gaining 32, and the S&P up 20 points. And oil this morning trading higher. Brent crude oil is at $96.21 a barrel. That's the latest news, traffic, and weather next. I'm Joan Jones, WTN News.
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2: So you've got a crash in Antioch. It's on Murfreesboro Pike, westbound side before Una Antioch Pike. It involves injuries, and it's stop and go from Bell Road because of it. Traveling 24 eastbound of the Smyrna area, there's a crash at the off-ramp to Sam Ridley Parkway, exit number 66. Traffic every 10 minutes every morning on Supertalk 99.7 WTN.
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6: I'm WSMV for First Alert meteorologist Stefano DiPietro. Extreme heat continues today. Highs are in the 90s, a heat index 105 to 110, and an air quality alert is in effect through this evening. Those that are sensitive to poor air quality should be limiting their time outside. Maybe an isolated shower this afternoon. Most of us are dry.
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0: 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Joan, you can call it the power of Nashville's Morning News.
2: Is that right?
0: So I mentioned Trucker John.
2: Yeah, I know. My goodness, the response.
0: Everybody wants to get Trucker John's information, because he teaches folks how to be truckers, and he gets people CDLs and all that. So I'm trying to respond to as many people as possible, but I'm going to give his phone number out over the air. I'm not getting paid for this or anything, but it's Armored Trucking Academy, Trucker John, 931-542-4323 is the phone number, 931-542-4323. If you want to get your CDL, is what do you want to do? Is get in touch with Trucker John. I always wanted, I've talked about this before. I've always thought about being a trucker, and if the radio thing doesn't work out, do you know who would love for me to be a trucker, Joan?
2: Amy.
0: Amy would love for me to be a trucker.
2: Well, only if you're the, what is it, LTL, the like over the road?
0: Over the road, gone for days.
2: Gone for days.
0: You know. She's like, oh yeah, go see trucker.

0: school still matters. So does context. 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
1: Watch him eat his lunch.
2: Okay, that's a little weird.
1: Well, he'll like pull out a hot plate and make some kind of ramen dish or something, and he's always eating in the cab of his truck. I don't know why, but we're all fascinated by it.
2: No kidding. And he probably makes more money on that fee than he does being an actual trucker.
3: Yeah.
2: Well, good for him.
1: Got to buy the ramen somehow.
2: Anyway, so Supertext line is open, 615-737-9986. All right, I need some video, if I could, some video and some audio, because I worked hard in this segment and I got to use it today. So we've been talking about the oil, you know, the Venezuelan oil, and this is something that continues to percolate in the news. I was talking to Congressman Matt Van Epps about that earlier. By the way, make sure and podcast that video and audio if you could. That is a pretty good interview. Okay, so Chris Wright, Energy Secretary Chris Wright, was on Fox News yesterday talking about how we are now partnering with Venezuela to, you know, there's really two things to this story about us and Venezuela partnering to ensure that they can start getting that oil out of their ground. Number one, we want to help Venezuela. Number two, we want to help us. Duh.
4: I said early on when President Trump took this action that within 12 to 18 months, Venezuelan production would increase by 50%. I stand by that prediction.
5: From current levels?
4: Well, from we started a little bit less than 1 million barrels a day. Today it's over 1.2 million barrels a day. I think we'll be well over 1.5 million barrels a day by the first half of next year. Mm-hmm. And Venezuelan production will be over 2 million barrels a day by the end of this decade. So a lot of growth in Venezuelan oil production. This is downward pressure on oil prices globally. United States refineries, when they were built in the 60s and 70s, Venezuela was the largest exporter of oil in the world. Our refineries were built based on this Venezuelan crude.
2: I mean, he's right. And before some of you folks start well-danning me like you did the first day that I talked about this, and I did mention it, by the way, this is a long-term situation. This is how we ensure that we are not dependent on the Middle East in the long term. Obviously, there is a, as we like to say in the radio business, a segue period. This is going to take a while. We've got to rebuild that infrastructure. We've got to do whatever we need to do to get Venezuela back on track. But that doesn't happen overnight. But we're going to have access to 17 oil fields. We are helping Venezuela. You know, I mentioned, you know, we're helping Venezuela to get back on their feet. We're helping them get back on their feet after all of that socialism that clearly does not work, Democrats. But they have so much oil in the ground. I mean, it is huge, and they've got no way to get it out. So we're stepping in and we're taking a cut with these 17 oil fields. I don't think that's a big deal. It's great for it's like everybody wins. Now, I know that some people are saying that this is a terrible idea because our government should not be in the business of effectively what they'll say is taking over a country's oil and having a stake in oil production. Our government should not be in the business of doing that, some would say. That would be, they'll tell you, that's not a free market solution. This is the government absconding with another country's oil. You see, I don't see it that way. I do understand why other people would see it that way, but I don't see it that way. I consider this as the United States helping the free market along. Because there's big news now yesterday. Did you see this? Chevron has now come out and said, we're all in. Other businesses also making the massive investment in Venezuela. So that is effectively the free market coming along and helping Venezuela. So all we're doing is helping and pushing the free market to help Venezuela here in America.
4: President Trump's broader agenda in the Americas, in the Western Hemisphere, is to return peaceful relations, prosperous relations across the countries of North and South America. That's had a rough few decades, but he's iconoclastic. And I think we are seeing an absolutely historic transformation of both Venezuela and the relations between Venezuela and the United States.
2: And that would be a historic transformation for Venezuela, obviously. This is going to be a historic transformation for us, too.

0: Because if we can get that Venezuelan oil and lessen our dependence even more on the terrorists in the Middle East, then the whole thing just makes sense. And, you know, there's a lot of people that will say, oh, we've never done it that way before. Well, who cares, man? What has being dependent on the Middle East gotten us? A lot of terrorism. We've made Iran incredibly rich. A lot of other nations also have made Iran incredibly rich. And this means that we, in Venezuela, can sell oil to Russia and China as opposed to Iran. That means that Iran will have less money to support terrorism. And you know they're still going to do it. That's the thing. I told Congressman Van Epps in my interview just a few minutes ago, I don't trust him. Nobody trusts him. And so the best way to deal with Iran is to, say it with me, neutralize them. How do we neutralize them? By, number one, targeting their economic infrastructure, but then finding other avenues for our own oil. This is going to be a transformative deal. And you know what? I hope to God the Democrats don't come in and somehow torpedo this deal. That's my big worry. It is 8:15, time to check the roads on WTN.
1: Antioch, Murfreesboro Pike westbound, an accident before Una Antioch Pike. Emergency crews on the scene. Traffic stop and go from Bell Road. Smyrna, 24 eastbound. A crash blocks the off-ramp at Sam Ridley Parkway. Paragon Mills, Harding Place. We've got an accident at Travelers Inn Drive. I'm Christy O'Brien.
0: As far as weather goes, today hot, high of 99. Going to feel like 108. Friday, much the same. Possible rain on Saturday. Still going to be hot with highs over the weekend. 95, 96, 97 degrees as well. 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You know, don't forget, by the way, the other nation that is going to be impacted. You're talking about Iran. You're talking about China, Russia, also Canada, as we remain in this little tariff war skirmish with the Canadians up north. Because, you know, all of these countries will be impacted. Russia, China, perhaps for the worse. Canada definitely for the worst, because Venezuelan oil will be competing with their own. But all of this is a win-win for America, in my estimation. I guess yesterday we signed a bunch of contracts. So this is going full speed ahead. Yesterday we signed a bunch of contracts. So that was in the news yesterday afternoon, still in the news this morning as well. I'm sorry, you're asking me why I'm laughing. I just looked up. Sam, are you in there? I can barely see you. So what did you tell me during the break about Gloria Steinem? And by the way, we're not making fun of somebody who just died.
2: A particular local news outlet shared on their social media that she had passed, and they chose a rather...
0: unflattering photo.
2: Yeah.
0: So I just looked up at CNN, and I shouldn't do this, but I'm so honest and just authentic on
2: there. I'm going to do it.
0: I'm going to do it. Same thing with CNN. Well, like, Joan, do you have CNN on in there?
3: I don't. I can
0: so
3: put it on.
0: I'm in mid-monologue. And now, if you don't know, Gloria Steinem has died at the age of, what, 92?
2: Yeah.
0: And she was, you know, pro-choice of the day is long. That was one of her big things, you know, feminist from way back. And so, you know, clearly I had my political differences with her, but I look up and it's CNN. They had the worst picture of Gloria Steinem ever seen.
3: Guys, let's just say the obvious. I mean, she wasn't the most beautiful person in the world.
0: I don't know what she looked like back in the day.
3: Look at that picture.
0: If I'm 90, well, no, the picture that they used was
3: more current.
0: Apparently so.
3: Okay.
0: So... I don't know.
2: Maybe too current.
0: What she looked like back in the day. I can tell you that when I'm 92, I'm going to be ugly too.
2: Yeah.
0: I mean, I don't care what picture you use of me. I'm going to look terrible at 92. It was jarring. Like I saw
2: exactly it, jarring.
0: I saw it live on the air, and it was jarring. That's all I'm going to say.
2: I opened Instagram and I saw she's alive in the photo, but now she's dead. Got it.
0: I've told Amy. Start collecting good photos of me now, because when I die, I want a good photo of me.
2: She'll have ChatGPT working overtime.
0: That's exactly right. Have, you know what? We'll grab one of the chat GPT concoctions that Sam keeps using for the thumbnails.
2: do the big portrait right by the casket as one of those.
0: If you haven't seen the thumbnails that Sam is creating, the producers seem to be in a contest. We've mentioned this. The producers are in a contest to see who can come up with the most ridiculous looking portrait of the hosts. So Sam has me looking all buff. And
2: the summer's winding down, so we've cut the muscles out. We're getting
0: ready.
2: Oh,
0: have you?
2: Yeah, we're getting ready for the fall season.
0: Mm-hmm.
2: Going to be lots of Mr. Rogers sweaters, some good Scully caps.
0: Well, and the problem is I wear Mr. Rogers sweaters. Joan, you know this. I wear Mr. Rogers sweaters in the summer, in the wintertime.
3: I like your Mr. Rogers sweaters.
0: No, you don't. You make fun of me every single time, actually. And everybody else does, too.
3: I was just trying to encourage you to wear more of them.
0: Oh, is that what you were doing, Joan?
3: You can have a good laugh in the morning.
0: Okay, thank you.
3: Yeah.
0: You know what? This winter, it's going to be sweaters and Scully caps. That's what we're all going to be looking forward to.
2: We'll be swapping out the tea, the famous throat coat, for, like, chicken soup.
0: No, I'm a 24/7, 365 throat coater, actually. Anyway, got to move on. Moving right along. I can already hear people in my headphones on the super text line. Move along to content, Dan. Move along to content. I do actually have more on this, a big oil deal, because Chris Wright, Energy Secretary, he was all over the place yesterday, including the big announcement from Chevron and some of these other organizations.
4: On Friday, an enormous deal was announced, a binational agreement between the United States government and private Venezuelan oil producer Nebep. The scale of this deal is large. The ambition is large to massively grow production and economic opportunities in Venezuela through that cooperation. The deals that were signed earlier today, particularly three with very large multinational corporations of Chevron, Eni, and General Electric, will represent tens of billions of dollars of investment into the Venezuelan economy. That's direct investment, but the spillover impacts will be enormous in the electricity grid, in oil and gas production, and in the economy as a whole.
0: Now, in the interest of good journalism, I do want to give both sides, because Ted Cruz, and I'm a big fan of Ted Cruz, and he says, you know what? Love the deal, get it, but you know what? There's still some things that need to happen. By the way, Sam, this is audio only. This is Ted Cruz on his podcast, and you know he says, oh, hold on a minute. There's still some things that need to be done.
5: Deal are still somewhat opaque. It is difficult to know exactly what's going on. My reactions initially, number one, 65 billion barrels of oil is a big deal. That is a lot of oil, massive amount, and the United States getting access to that, that's good for American jobs, it's good for the economy, and it's also good in the long term for gasoline prices. Although, to be fair, do not expect this to have an immediate impact on gasoline prices. It will still take years or even decades to build up the infrastructure to produce all of that oil. So that will not happen overnight.
0: So that is part of what Ted Cruz had to say regarding this deal. I don't think he is convinced just yet.
5: This is a deal that was cut with Delcy Rodriguez, who is the interim president of Venezuela. She was Nicolas Maduro's vice president. She is a communist. She is a Marxist. She has a long history of being viciously anti-American.
6: Yep.
5: Maduro was illegitimate, and Delcy Rodriguez is illegitimate. Neither one of them were elected by the people. The Trump administration has kept Delcy in for a period of time during transition. What I've been saying consistently is there need to be free and fair elections. Let the people of Venezuela choose who their leadership is.
0: Hey, Joan.
3: Yeah.
0: I want a true or false on this. That's all I want is a true or false. Feminism was started by ugly chicks that couldn't get a date. That is 3263. That's why I started laughing. I saw that during that last audio bite. I start chuckling. It's like, oh my goodness gracious.
2: At least one of them.
3: The ugly part?
2: Well, no. At least one of them was a disgruntled woman who couldn't get a date.
0: Who was that?
2: I'm just saying, at least one of them.
3: Gloria Steinem, who didn't get married until late in life. And
0: oh, she didn't?
3: Then her husband died 3 years later. And so when she died, she had no kids, no husband. Feminism gets you.
2: Nothing.
3: Yeah, pretty lonely death.
0: You know what I wonder? And I don't want to get too, philosophical here. But I wonder if you, someone like Gloria Steinem, where she, 92, is that how old she was?
2: Mm-hmm. Mm-hmm.
0: And so I wonder if on your deathbed you think, maybe I should have had kids. Or maybe I should have taken a different tact in life.
2: Probably.
0: I just wonder. Or maybe she was very proud of her life. I'm not judging her life. I'll judge her policies all day long, like the whole pro-choice thing. I'll judge that all day long. But, you know, the fact that she was an old school feminist and fighting and marching for women's rights, which was the right thing to do. I didn't agree with her on the whole pro-choice thing. But then she signs that petition. We talked about this earlier. She signed that petition saying that men should play in women's sports and be in women's bathrooms.
3: It seems like...
0: It boggles my mind.
3: Right, she stabs herself at her own back. Like, honestly, how can you do that to women?
0: That's what I'm saying. It doesn't make any sense to me. Yeah. It is so bass-ackwards. It doesn't make any sense. By the way, apparently, Rush Limbaugh used to say that feminism was started by ugly chicks who couldn't get dates. Is that what Rush Limbaugh used to say? See, that sounds like Rush.
3: Yeah, it does.
0: You know
3: sound
0: what I mean?
3: Like
0: that sounds like El Rushbell.
2: On feminism, let's see.
0: Why did Gloria's? Is that a Rushism?
2: So, in his 1988 undeniable truce that feminism was established so as to allow unattractive women access to the mainstream of society, he also popularized the term feminazi.
0: Oh, absolutely.
3: Yeah. Oh, yeah.
0: You know what? I bet you she was one of the original feminazis.
3: Yeah.
0: All right, 826. May she rest in peace.
2: I'm going to protest with my top off, and you're going to like it.
3: And before anybody says anything, Gloria Steinem married, you know, Christian Bale, the actor.
0: Yes.
3: So she married his father.
0: Okay.
3: I think when they got married, they had four. He had four adult children whom she didn't raise them, but she was their stepmother.
0: Yeah.
3: So she didn't die without anyone.
0: Good.
3: She had stepchildren.
0: I didn't say that, but yeah, no, she had stepchildren. So
3: it's not like having your own kids.
0: Randy said Batman was her stepson for at least 3 years.
3: Yeah.
0: Yeah, I didn't think Christian Bale was a very good Batman. 8:27, Nashville's Morning News. Joan was coming up in the news.
3: Throwing it down right before the news. Thanks, Dan.
2: His favorite is probably Michael Keaton anyway.
3: Yeah. He was mine, that's for sure. Coming up here.
0: George Clooney. You know what? Maybe we could do that at 8:35. Who was the best and worst Batman?
2: All
0: okay,
2: right,
0: maybe
2: going
0: not.
2: Down.
0: Maybe not. All right, Joan, what's coming up?
3: So in the news, there are questions after a child died at a local unlicensed daycare center. It's coming up at 8:30 on Supertalk 99.7 WTN.
0: Thank you, Joan. 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
0: All right, 8:29 on Nashville's Morning News. Joan, I feel like we need the definitive decision
3: on
0: who is the best Batman. Ugh. So we're going to do a quick Daily Dan poll. So watch us on YouTube and find Super Talk 99.7 and answer the question, who was the best Batman? I don't even know how many. There was Christian Bale,
2: Val Kilmer. Yep.
3: Oh, yeah.
0: We only have four. To do the Adam Daily West. Dan poll. Adam West. Well,
2: he was the original.
0: I know that he was the original. I'm thinking more of the movies in the modern sense.
2: But then do you throw the voice actor from the animated series in there?
0: No.
3: No.
2: Oh. I'll catch hate for that one.
0: Whatever. Really? Because I don't catch hate for all kinds of other stuff, too? You know who doesn't catch any hate, Joan?
3: Who?
0: Window Nation. 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
3: WTN. Good morning, it's 8:33. I'm Joan Jones with your top stories. It is still unclear how a child died at a Smyrna home over the weekend. News 2's Nikki McGee says it happened at a home that's been described by some as a home-based daycare operation.
12: The Department of Children's Services confirms that they are involved in the investigation surrounding that child's death. DHS's website does not show a licensed daycare for the address on Lake Farm Road. A woman from the home says they were watching the child as a favor, saying they were not operating as an official daycare. She did not go into detail when we asked her how exactly this happened or if it was accidental.
13: Okay, we heard a child died, an infant.
14: We don't want to talk about that, so I appreciate if you leave me, please.
12: Okay, are you guys still operating the daycare?
14: No.
12: No?
14: We're not paying anything right now.
12: Okay, and are you guys a daycare, or were you watching this child as a favor to someone?
14: Yeah, a favor for someone.
3: Now, some other news reports say that woman had been caring for 18 kids at her home. Caring for more than five unrelated kids in one home requires a license from DHS, which she apparently does not have. 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Stocks trading now on the Dow Jones Industrials are plus 396 at the start here. NASDAQ gaining 174. The S&P is up 44 points. That's the latest news, traffic, and weather next. I'm Joan Jones, WTN News.
0: Thank you, Joan. It is 8:35 on Nashville's Morning News. I am having the most absurd conversation with Chris Hand right now.
15: It's not absurd.
0: It is absurd.
2: I think I saw it.
15: Did you see it?
2: I saw it. It's a little absurd.
0: We'll continue the conversation on the air, because I'm just going to say it this way, Chris. Superman is the victim here.
15: He's not.
0: He's the victim.
15: He can't make up his mind.
0: We'll talk about it coming up. 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
19: All right. North Nashville, Buchanan Street and 10th Avenue blocked due to a crash. White's Creek. There's a crash with the left lane blocked at I-24 eastbound at the Clay Lick Road overpass. Madison area injury crash east Old Hickory Boulevard at Larkin Springs Road. Paragon Mills, there's a crash at Harding Place at Travelers End Drive. Franklin out in Williamson County, there's a crash with the right shoulder blocked at I-65 northbound past Murfreesboro Road. Talbot's Corner, Trinity Lane area here in Nashville, there's a crash with the right shoulder blocked at I-65 northbound at the Trinity Lane exit. Hermitage, there's a crash at Lebanon Pike and Old Hickory Boulevard East. Traffic every 10 minutes every morning on Super Talk 99.7 WTN.
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3: Work.
0: Let me guess, this is the Batman theme.
15: This is the theme to my childhood.
2: Yep.
15: This is the animated series.
2: Goated.
15: Low-key, Kevin Conroy, one of the goats when it comes to Batman. Also, Batman Mask of the Phantasm, 1993, completely underrated. Thank you for your attention to this matter.
0: So, what did Matt Murphy text into you?
15: Well, you're ruining his vacation.
0: He didn't send. Did he put me on that text?
15: He did.
0: Oh, he did.
15: You're ruining his birthday vacation.
0: So Matt's the golf course.
15: He said, even out of town on a golf course, Dan's Batman hot take sounds insane.
0: I said Christian Bale was the worst Batman.
15: No,
2: that's just not even possible.
15: No,
0: absolutely. I'm Batman.
15: Val Kilmer and George Clooney to choose from, and you go after Christian Bale.
0: So.
15: Yeah. With their nipples protruding, looking disgusting.
2: Yeah.
3: Oh my gosh.
0: Did they have nipples protruding?
15: They had nipples protruding.
0: Okay, I got it.
15: You don't remember
0: hold
15: that?
0: Hold on, time out. I've actually only seen one of the Batman movies.
15: What are you doing?
0: And it was the one with Christian Bale. I'm not a superhero fan.
2: Yeah, but it's Batman.
15: It's Batman.
2: He's not a superhero. He's just a man in a suit.
15: His parents were murdered, Dan.
0: Here's what I thought was really lame.
15: What?
2: He's fighting those soft-on-crime policies in the streets.
0: Here's what I thought was really lame.
15: Batman is the only thing standing between woke liberal policy of Gotham and your family.
0: Do you know what? Actually, L.A. and New York, they could use a Batman. But what I thought was really dumb about Batman is he would always talk like this. I am Batman. And it's just so corny. I'm sorry, but it's corny.
20: Where is she?
0: Yeah, it's just, I don't know. I just thought, you know what? It's a big side of cornball with those movies. I'm sorry.
2: But he's got to ramp it up because he's in the bat suit and he can't be discovered as Bruce Wayne.
15: So you probably like the Twilight guy.
0: Do you know
15: better.
0: What? A better actor.
2: Oh, yeah, Robert Pattinson.
0: A better actor. We'll get back to that. A better actor.
15: Oh, did you only watch the Twilight movies to bond with your daughter? Is that where we're going?
0: You know what? Those were good times, man. That's when I could get.
2: Were you leaving the blockbuster jam into Miley Cyrus's Party in the USA too?
0: Party in the USA. Yeah.
15: Clip it. That's for the 4th of July promo.
0: Oh, man. I actually like that song. So. So, no. Hold on. a better actor, Christian Bale. I brought receipts, Murphy. So a better actor could have done a better voice than just, I'm Batman. You know what I mean? Like, I thought it sounded
19: corny. His Batman voice was great. It was better than George Clooney's.
0: Well, I wouldn't know because I didn't watch the George Clooney Batman.
19: But you thrust him forward like he was the choice.
15: Yeah, exactly. I mean, what
3: a weird way to...
0: You know what? Okay, Sam's all riled up because he's thinking about Batman in tights.
15: Okay.
0: And he's using the term thrust.
15: Protruding.
3: The protruding nipples.
19: Call back to Halloween. I was threatening to wear a Batman onesie into this building.
3: That's true.
0: Oh, my God. You did do that. Didn't I actually...
19: You banned me from doing it.
0: I did. I ordered you. I said, don't make me get the boss involved because I will.
19: It had ass flaps.
0: Anyway.
15: Robin, open the bat flap.
20: I have an itch. I can't scratch it, Robin.
15: All right, we're power ranking the Batmans.
0: Yeah, so what did people say on the super text line?
15: Let me just tell you the definitive list.
0: Okay, go ahead.
15: It is...
0: And by the way, Adam West is number one. Everybody knows that. So from there...
15: He went so in, he sacrificed his whole career for that role.
0: He did.
15: So it's Adam West, number one. Michael Keaton, number two. Christian Bale, number three. Then you got Robert Pattinson. Then you got Val Kilmer. And then you got George Clooney.
0: Where's Michael Keaton?
15: Michael Keaton was number two.
0: Oh, I missed it. Okay.
19: I agree with that list.
0: I always thought Michael Keaton was too small to be... A Batman, a good Batman.
19: I agree.
0: Yeah, he's like puny.
19: He was a great Bruce Wayne.
15: You thought Michael Keaton was a good Bruce Wayne? I thought that's where he kind of lacked.
19: See, I'm on the Christian Bale was the better Batman, but not the better Bruce Wayne.
15: I thought this might be controversial. I thought Val Kilmer was the best Bruce Wayne.
19: You have to watch that one again.
0: So there's a difference between who played Bruce Wayne and who played Batman.
15: Yes.
19: Okay. Yeah.
15: That was my Batman list.
0: All right, good. So the reason that I said that Christian Bale was the worst Batman literally was just to trigger Sam and then throw it quickly to Joan. Mm. So I knew, because see, Sam, you know, we've been working together long enough now. I know what triggers you.
3: Like everything.
19: I was
3: like
19: aghast when you said that.
0: You are the most triggerable person. Mm-hmm. Triggerable person that I know.
20: Oh, really?
0: Triggerable, yeah. By the way, we've had a big controversy on the morning show this morning, Chris. I'm calling it the Susie Wong-traversy. So,
19: call it the Wong-Dong controversy.
0: We had just randomly the traffic people in Philadelphia. We're so bizarre. We get our traffic information from a service in Philadelphia, but they landmarked a traffic accident. And do you remember what exactly it was that they said, Joan?
3: That it was at the corner of whatever street.
19: Church Street and something.
3: Yeah. And by the way, that I looked it up. It's actually Midtown. So instead of calling it Midtown, they called it, you know, right in front of Susie Wong's.
0: Yeah.
3: Like everybody knows. Susie Wong's.
0: So, but Susie Wong's apparently is a Chinese place that has drag queens for servers.
15: That's Wong.
0: So, they've never done that before. And it's just it's so bizarre and so random.
15: Also, we shouldn't be doing traffic reports on side streets.
0: I wholeheartedly agree with that. But.
3: So does it feel like they did it intentionally on a side street so that they could talk about Susie Wong's?
19: Oh, my God.
15: Is it a conspiracy?
19: You click on the website, and the first thing it says is Big Drag Energy.
15: BDE.
19: I'm sure, boys. I'm sure.
0: Anyway, so yeah, we had
15: not a place where you want to find a hair in your meal.
3: Oh, my gosh. Chris.
15: Well, I'm just saying. Well, any restaurant, really. Matt Murphy must not be having a good morning at the golf course.
0: Why is that?
15: Because he's really focused on your Batman discussion. He said, so I'm only assuming he's losing.
0: Oh, my gosh. Matt Murphy is rage texting.
19: All caps.
15: Even out of town on a golf course, Dan's Batman hot take sounds insane. Dan is arguing like a liberal here. He admits he has no damn idea what he's talking about, but he digs in on his position. I've not seen any of the other Batmans at all. Not a single one. But I definitively know Christian Bale is the worst Batman. Dan has been taking debating points from Justin Pearson.
0: Clearly, Matt Murphy is racist. Matt Murphy is part of the Confederacy, right? I can just keep going, just all the talking points with Justin Pearson. So I don't have his hair, though.
15: No.
0: You guys talked, somebody talked about, I think it was a Murphy show, I think it was Matt, somebody was talking about, as much as you disagree with Justin Pearson, as far as like afros go, like he's, dude
15: he's
0: has
15: best,
0: a...
15: He's the best for own politics. Credit where credit's due. We're nothing if we don't
0: Who
15: tell the
0: had
15: truth.
0: The better... Let's go to the phones. Who had the better fro? OJ back in the day or Justin Pearson?
15: Mm. Well, OJ could get away with murder, so OJ.
3: Doesn't it matter how the fro moves?
19: Oh, it moved. It moved up and down the field.
3: Yeah.
19: With haste.
0: He had a helmet on.
3: When he ran through the airports?
0: When he ran through the airport. Well, no, the airport was post... post... career. He didn't have the fro then, so it was earlier.
3: I'm just
0: earlier.
3: Thinking about Justin Pearson doing his chicken dance.
0: It's the sticking a wet finger in a light socket dance.
3: Yeah.
0: That's what we called it on Nashville's Morning News. So, yeah, I don't know who had the...
15: OJ got a bad rap.
3: Hot take.
15: He did nothing wrong. He was found innocent by a jury of his peers.
0: Do you know, honestly, the man spent the rest of his life looking for the real killer of Nicole and Ron. He searched golf courses all across the country.
15: He did. And he only took a break to look for memorabilia that was being sold that shouldn't have been.
0: That's exactly right. Because that was his only break.
15: That was it.
0: Anyway, we should probably move
15: on. OJ would have been a good Batman.
0: He did such a great job of those airplane movies.
15: He did.
0: Mm-hmm. Hey, you want to talk about the cat in the hat trend? Why do we destroy everything in America?
15: Mm.
0: So explain the cat in the... Do you know about the cat in the hat trend there, Chris?
15: Apparently
0: people are... It's a TikTok phenomenon, which has now spread. I mean, there's an... Are you reporting about the one in Texas? They're popping up all across the country where...
3: happened here.
0: Potentially menacing messages along with the images of a live action version of the beloved Dr. Seuss character from the 1957 children's book, The Cat in the Hat. So I guess what kids are doing or what people are doing is they're sending these messages along with silhouettes of Cat in the Hat, basically.
3: Well, they make AI generated Cat in the Hat, menacing looking Cat in the Hat figures, and they post them in front of homes or in front of, in this case that happened here, a school as a means of a threat.
15: Are we sure he wasn't just looking for the litter box the students have been using?
3: Good point.
0: Good point.
3: Yeah.
0: I don't know.
19: Doesn't have nearly the same traction as Susie Wong's.
3: But it's interesting. Unless this kid that did it locally posted something in text that was threatening. I mean, how can you arrest somebody for posting a picture?
0: Well, if it's...
3: It might be menacing, but is it threatening?
15: Imagine if you had to explain that at a job interview 10 years later.
3: Yeah.
0: Oh, I know.
15: What was this terroristic threat? Okay, sit down.
0: It was the cat in the hat thing.
15: I posted a cat in the hat. What were you doing before that? Were you eating Tide Pods? Were you following that trend too?
0: Here's the question though. Like if I send Chris, no, check that. If I send Matt a silhouette of the cat in the hat without any other words, is that a terroristic threat?
15: Yes.
19: Probably to Matt Murphy. We don't know his position on Dr. Seuss characters.
15: He's a dog guy.
0: I know he's a dog guy. His dogs are amazing. But that's my question. So, or do I have to say, I'm going to kill you along with it for it to be a terroristic threat? I'm trying to figure out the story.
15: At what point does it become a threat?
0: Yeah.
15: Does the cat have to be holding a knife?
0: A gun? A machete? Machetes seem to be all over the place lately.
15: And how do you know that the cat's not just protecting the school?
0: That's a great point.
3: Mm. We're looking for an open can of tuna.
15: True.
0: Whatever. Right. So stupid. What? The things that people do, the things this, our society is doomed. Yep. I've already decided. Our society is doomed.
19: James is saying the next event should be held at Susie Wong's.
15: Oh, we should.
19: 69-64.
0: Hold on. Hold on. Not only does it have to be at Susie Wong's, but the listeners decide which of the four hosts will dress up as a drag queen, as a Chinese drag queen.
19: You're going to lose that one.
3: Yeah.
0: Hastily. No, I don't think so. I don't. I think Murphy loses that one.
19: Yeah.
0: Do a Daily Dan poll right now.
19: Okay.
15: Are we doing a fantasy football thing? We could have a fantasy football punishment.
0: What does that mean?
15: The loser has to dress up like a drag queen at Susie Wong's
19: and wait tables.
0: Honestly, you could probably get pretty good tips.
15: Just the tip.
19: 69-64. Wong Hung Lo is one of the servers.
15: What is it?
19: 69-64 said Wong Hung Lo is one of the servers.
0: Okay. I think we're done.
15: Something Wong.
0: So you put that up. The first thing out of your show, you'll be announcing the winner. Who of the four hosts would you most want to see?
15: What are you planning my content now?
0: As a Asian drag queen, as a Chinese drag queen. Yeah, I'm just curious. I think it's going to be Murphy. And Murphy, I guarantee you, is going to think that it's me. Nobody's going to say Chris Hand.
15: You know it would be a terroristic threat? We take a picture of Matt Murphy and we say, dress him up like an Asian drag queen.
0: With AI?
15: Yeah.
0: Oh, my God.
15: You can do that. Sam, like split.
0: Get it done. All right, we got to go. We really got to go.
15: Are you sure? We didn't even get to Superman being gay.
3: Oh, gosh.
0: So there's this whole thing that Chris, during the break, Chris is like, oh, yeah, Superman's gay. I said, no, he's not. And then I'm told that there's this whole movement online that Superman was gay.
15: Not just online, in the comics.
19: Yep.
15: They made him gay.
0: Okay, but...
15: Because they, you know, the comic book companies knew that the market that they needed to expand in, that's probably the wrong phrasing, was the LGBTQIA2S+. Dan,
0: okay,
3: the 2S being
0: two spirit.
3: Got it.
15: Don't be a bigot, Joan.
0: Come on, Joan. All right. Well,
3: AI says that Batman is canonically a heterosexual fictional character.
15: He's also Catholic. Yep. He's a Christian.
19: Friends with Constantine.
15: Batman thinks the Crusades were justified.
3: Although his stories have a long history of queer interpretation and homoerotic subtext.
0: Okay, can I say this though?
3: What?
0: No, hold on.
19: What?
0: There's people out there, there's groups out there that will homoeroticize anything.
3: Yes.
0: That's what they do. So that's not Batman's fault, and it's not Superman's fault that they're homoeroticizing him.
15: Some people do that with waiters and waitresses at an Asian place.
0: Susie Wong's.
19: Is that a spring roll or are you just happy to see me?
0: All right. Joan was coming up after the... what's happening? Joan at 9.
15: Hold the duck sauce.
0: I need some separation between what we just did and the Shepherd's Men 9/11 Memorial Climb. So, Joan, what's coming up?
3: So I'm separation. That's what I've been reduced to.
0: That's what you've been reduced to, yes.
15: You're the buffer. You're the buffer between gay Superman and something serious.
3: I give up.
19: Yum yum sauce on the side, please.
3: Coming up, we'll tell you why Sharia law will become an issue on Capitol Hill today. Hit it, Sam.
0: All right. 8:57, Nashville's Morning News, Super Talk 99.7, WTN. Dan Matt is here. Shepherd's Men, 9/11 Memorial Climb, Nashville. Yes, it is coming to Nashville. They usually do this in one great city after another every single year. This year, it is indeed coming to Nashville, and this is an amazing event, big opportunity for you. So my friends at Shepherd's Men, an organization that honors and supports our men and women in uniform and returning home, they support those impacted by TBI and PTSD. On September 11th, the Shepherd's Men 9/11 Legacy of Remembrance Memorial Climb does indeed come to Nashville. I'm going to be broadcasting live. Murphy Show is going to join me as well. Now, you can climb up 35 flights of stairs and pause and reflect on the journey and the sacrifice of those responders on that day. It all happens at the Pinnacle Towers at the Yards in Nashville. Again, I'll be there. Matt's going to be there as well. 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It's 8:59.
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3: Good morning, 901. I'm Joan Jones with your top stories in the U.S. and Iran. Once again, treating strikes.
26: The strikes yesterday were much broader than we'd seen in some of the quick in-and-out strikes that we had seen during the month of July. Much broader campaign targeting some launchers, radar facilities, communications facilities, and most notably, two tankers. It looked like there was two oil tankers that U.S. Central Command was labeling as IRGC maritime assets.
3: That's ABC's Luis Martinez. Happening today in Washington, a Texas congressman will introduce a resolution condemning Sharia law. Congressman Keith Self says that he has a goal of getting a House vote on that resolution before the November midterms. Now, the resolution says the U.S. Constitution is the only rule of law permissible in the United States, and that any legal or political doctrine that places itself above the Constitution threatens the stability and unity of the nation. The suspect is dead after a school shooting in Virginia.
27: An elementary school in Waynesboro, Virginia is closed today after police say a 19-year-old with a gun forced his way inside, wounding a staff member before apparently taking his own life in the library. The school went into lockdown, some of the children hiding before being reunited with their parents.
28: It didn't really take them very long. It took them like 10 minutes to get there because I was just standing in the closet.
27: It remains unclear why the gunman traveled to that school.
3: ABC's Hannah Batah reporting. In local news, a home in Smyrna is under investigation for an alleged illegal home daycare after one of the children there died.
29: This happened on Saturday on Lake Farm Road. Sources tell us the caregiver in the home found the 7-month-old baby unresponsive and waited 30 minutes before calling police. Authorities are still investigating how the child died, and no one has been arrested at this point.
3: That's Channel 4's Danielle Ledbetter. The woman allegedly told police she cares for 18 children at the home, four of whom are related to her. Southwest Airlines debuting its first airport lounges at four locations, and Nashville is one of them. But if you want to get into one of these lounges, you'll have to sign up for one of its new Southwest Rapid Rewards credit cards. The other cities are Baltimore, Honolulu, and Austin, Texas. More cities to come. That's the latest news. Weather is next. I'm Joan Jones, WTN News.
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6: White's Creek, 24 eastbound at the Clay Lick Road overpass. Accident blocks the left lane. Watch for stop-and-go traffic from White's Creek Pike. North Nashville, Buchanan Street is blocked at 10th Avenue North due to a crash. And Vandy, West End Avenue, an accident at 21st Avenue. I'm Christy O'Brien.
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7: I'm WSMV4 First Alert Meteorologist Stefano DiPietro. Extreme heat and poor air quality today across the mid-state. Highs are in the 90s with a heat index between 105 to 110 degrees. The air quality is code orange, so those with heart, lung disease, the elderly, and small children should be limiting their time outside today, which we should be doing because of the heat anyway. Mostly sunny, but maybe an isolated shower this afternoon. Tomorrow will stay in the 90s. Heat index over 105. A stray thunderstorm in the afternoon as well. Better chance at a passing shower or storm on Saturday. Those highs are still in the 90s. Heat index over 105.
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19: 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My name is Chris Hand. 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I said the LLC again. Darn it.
2: Anyway, get yourself a water filtration system. Do it for the frogs.
19: I don't like them putting chemicals in the water that turn the freaking frogs gay.
2: Sam's filling information. I don't know if you can find the button, but we appreciate the effort. Thank you.
19: I just wanted to do it myself.
2: I like it. Mason never gives that kind of effort.
19: Well, you know, I'm a little bit retarded.
2: Okay. That's an actual quote from Alex Jones, by the way.
19: And a true statement about myself.
2: We love him. We love him for it. Is Mason in court today? Is that what's going on?
19: He's getting his registration fixed.
2: Ah, that's
19: right. So he can avoid additional penalties.
2: I told him to just skip it.

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1: Well, just wait, because this is the tip of the iceberg on the show today.
2: Suppose there's an influencer like that in one of your kids' lives.
1: I don't like my kids on the internet, Sean.
3: It sounds like a personal problem.
1: sounds like a parenting issue. If anybody in the listening audience is going to allow Mason to influence their kids' lives, you've already lost.
3: All jokes aside, he's a stand-up guy.
1: No, we love him. That's the only reason why we kid.
2: I'm being called the fun police.
1: You are. She is.
3: Nat needs a t-shirt.
1: She's also a grammar Nazi.
2: It's okay.
3: Better than a feminazi.
1: True.
2: Amen.
1: R.I.P. Gloria Steinem. That was our moment of silence.
2: Total silence.
1: What do you... Okay, so Joan's a woman. I don't know if you knew that. How do you feel about feminism and the movement that Gloria Steinem helped launch?
2: I was thinking about this today because of her death. I at one point did call myself Ms. Jones.
1: No, you didn't.
2: I did. You know, I think that I bought the bill of goods back in the day, and I'm sorry that I did.
1: Well, what's the old saying? If you're not a liberal in your 20s, you have no heart, and if you're not a conservative by your 30s, you have no brain.
2: Yeah.
3: Did you protest by not shaving?
2: No, I didn't do any of that.
1: Like you didn't let the pits get hairy.
2: No,
3: didn't go
2: no.
3: full chestnut.
1: So what snapped you out of it?
2: Kids. Honestly, kids. You know, you begin to start to think through your decisions when you realize that the kids will be the ones to carry your legacy or carry on what you're teaching them. And I didn't like it.
1: Hey, that wakes a lot of people up. That actually, it was the kids that woke up my sister during COVID. My younger sister. And once people were coming for her kids, that's when she was like, oh. And then she started looking around. She's like, wait, everything's a lie? I was like, everything. And now she's radical.
2: I'm happy to hear that.
1: Me too.
2: Yeah.
1: I couldn't be happier. The older sister, not so lucky. But we're batting 50%. That's the Hall of Fame in the MLB.
2: There you go.
1: You know, so I'll take that. I'll take that. I wish my older sister would wake up. Here's the problem. She has bought in to all of those lies so heavy that she doesn't have kids. She's not married.
2: Oh.
1: She's my older sister. So, like, that ship has sailed.
2: Yeah.
1: And if she was to wake up today, and I think a lot of women in this country share a similar thing. And by no means does this mean I don't love my sister. Like, I love my older sister. We don't talk that much because we don't have a lot in common these days. But I love my sister. But if she woke up to all of the lies that have been spilled to her, if she woke up to liberal policies ruining this country, she would lose everything overnight.
2: Yeah.
1: She would lose her friends. She would lose her identity. She would probably lose her job. She works in education. I mean, you start saying, you know, the border being secure is a good idea. You're going to be out on your rump. She would lose her entertainment. I mean, you think about all the woke trash shows that are out there.
2: Yes.
1: That someone with no kids binges on a daily basis. All of that would be ruined. I don't know about you. I can't watch any TV these days where I'm not like, that's woke trash.
2: Yep.
1: It's like you're immediately taken out of the story. It's like, this is awful.
2: I used to love watching Grey's Anatomy, and they spiraled out of control. And it ruined it for me. I mean, and that was the first show that I said, nope, can't do that. Can't watch that one. Don't want that to be jammed down my throat.
1: So Gloria Steinem's dead. That's the story.
3: She lived to be 92, though. Like, I don't know. I think you said this a while back in reference to someone else, but like, after a certain point, is it really sad? Like, it's like, okay, they're out of pain and suffering.
2: They lived a good life.
1: They lived
2: a good long life.
1: Yeah, that's solid.
2: Yeah.
1: You know what is sad, though, right? She didn't have children.
3: She had Batman as a stepson.
2: This is what we were talking about earlier. Yeah, she didn't have children. Her husband passed away. She didn't marry him until late in life.

0: So think about the difference here.
1: Mm-hmm.
0: A 92-year-old woman who has 6 kids of her own, which leads to 12 to 15 grandkids,
1: yeah,
0: which leads to 30 great-grandchildren. Think about which bed you would rather be in at 92 years old. The one surrounded by the legacy that you built, or the one surrounded by the things that you acquired? Completely different beds.
1: Yeah.
0: Hey, same long life. Same long life. And I'm not here to celebrate her death. Like, that's not our style. But I would choose the bed where I'm surrounded by the legacy we built. Every single time.
1: Yep.
2: You literally just described my wife's grandmother. She's 87. She had 5 kids. They all had kids. So there's 16, 17 grandchildren running around. And I think we're now up to 35 great-grands across the whole family.
0: What an absolute blessing.
1: Yeah. Yep.
2: Still up there touring and traveling and all sorts of stuff at 87.
0: I mean, to be fair, the grandkids are slipping, the great-grandkids are slipping a bit these days. That's how it used to work. But with the birth rate in this country, as dangerously low as it is, because of the feminazi programming, we're seeing those numbers trail off. We need to incentivize having kids again.
1: Absolutely.
0: We have to do something to get this birth rate up. And nothing will fix this country faster than having people think about something bigger than themselves, as Joan literally just displayed moments ago. Right? Nothing will wake you up quicker.
1: Nothing. Honestly, nothing. Proverbs 31, her children arise and call her blessed, her husband also, and he praises her. Many women do noble things, but you surpass them all.
0: Amen.
2: Facts.
0: There's no higher calling.
1: None.
0: I mean, even, well, and the same goes for fatherhood. Like, there's...
1: Yes.
0: Nobody's going to get to their deathbed and be like, geez, I wish I worked more. I wish I had a better career.
2: I wish I'd gone out more on the weekends and got drunk with my friends.
0: No, it's an empty life.
2: Yep.
0: It's totally empty.
1: And not only that, I mean, the mother and the father separately, okay. But together, it's a force that, you know, cannot be reckoned with. It's a force in a child's life that is so important to have mom and dad directing them, guiding them through life.
0: Amen.
1: It's crazy, incredibly important.
0: You need it. Gentle guidance and a firm hand behind it. You know what I mean?
1: For sure.
0: Like, that's what you need. I get a lot accomplished with just a look.
2: True.
0: It's based.
1: And you can tell that your kids, Chris, are just so well led by you and Virginia, because they're kind and they're very sharp and they communicate so well with other people, especially people older than them. I love your kids so much.
0: Well, you are very, very sweet to say that. And I would say the exact same thing when we get to be blessed with time with your grandkids, who are the same. Your granddaughter's the same age as Millie Jane. We always walk away from that table going, okay, Millie, you got to step your game up. You're slipping. we're not here to fall behind. We're not keeping up with the Joneses, but it's time for you to step your game up.
1: No, man, she's so cute.
0: she's back in, she's doing a preschool thing, and yeah. She's like the belle of the ball. She's so excited about it.
1: Well, she's adorable, and that helps.
0: We got a lot to get to.
1: Mm-hmm.
0: Thank you for the glazing, Joan Jones. I appreciate it.
1: Yeah.
0: But the big story today, the lead story, has got to be ICE. Another 50,000 arrested in August, third straight record month. That's not a press release. That's the numbers. That's the data. This is a country that we're watching right now. This is an administration deciding, you know what? It's worth existing as a country and as a nation. And this is a massive story. Secretary Mark Wayne Mullen saying, leave now or we will find you. DHS says about 3 million have already left so far this term. Now, if we're being fair and equal, when you have 20 to 30 million, and that might be a low estimate of illegal aliens in this country, that needs to get better. But it looks like we're trending in the right direction. So we got 1 million removed, 2 million self-deported. We still have the $3,000 stipend and ticket for you to leave and walk out yourself. They'll scream, they'll yell. We've heard the liberal talking points. No one's stolen on illegal land. You're putting kids in cages. You're deporting 5-year-olds. They didn't have a criminal record. But the question that we need to ask is way, way simpler. Is illegal presence a crime against a sovereign people or a lifestyle? And I think we all know the answer to that. And if you want jobs for Americans, American truckers, maybe, and you want safe streets in Nashville, in Middle Tennessee, and you want a future nation for your kids and your grandkids, this is the only way forward. It really is. Overnight, we also got a pretty big announcement from the Department of Justice. They said that every state that takes the assistance for needy families or SSI money, all 50, the whole government, not just the welfare office, has to report illegal aliens to DHS. Ooh, it's getting spicy. I'll break that in that story when we get back. Lot to get to, little bit of time. I'm happy you're here. You can listen on all the apps, iHeartRadio, TuneIn, the FM dial. You can watch us on YouTube and Rumble. 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And we've been doing theme nights for dinner. We were theming it around a country. And if you don't want the theme night to be North Korea, we got to get those likes up. So I appreciate you and your attention to this matter. 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
0: That's Joan Jones in the newsroom. My name is Chris Hand. 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All right, I told you that there was a DOJ bomb. They're threatening to cut billions in welfare funding from states failing to report illegal aliens. Yes, we say illegal aliens on this show. You say tomato, I say tomato. Even Fox News, where I got the story, they say illegal migrants. Sorry. We think that the 90s were the best decade, and they said illegal aliens back then. So we'll say it now. The Justice Department warned states that they could lose billions of dollars in welfare funding if they do not report known illegal aliens to the federal government. I'm auto-editing in real time, by the way. According to a legal opinion released Wednesday, the DOJ's Office of Legal Counsel said states participating in two key welfare programs must require all state agencies to report individuals known to be unlawfully present in the to the Department of Homeland Security, a significant shift that the administration says will help enforce President Trump's crackdown on illegal immigration. The opinion reverses a 1998 Office of Legal Counsel interpretation that limited the reporting requirement to agencies administering the programs. Previously, only the state agencies that administered the funding for the welfare programs were required to report illegal aliens, while other state agencies that might be aware of these individuals, including colleges, Department of Motor Vehicles, were not subject to this mandate. Failure to comply may lead to serious consequences, including a loss of program funding, Deputy Assistant Attorney General Joshua Craddock said in a statement. Since returning to the White House, Trump has taken an aggressive approach to targeting both illegal and legal immigration. The president's crackdown on illegal immigration has included deploying federal agents into cities across the country to conduct raids on migrant communities and increasingly partnering with state and local law enforcement and outside companies to locate suspected illegal migrants. But they're saying the shift, and it will, It will. The shift could face legal challenges. Democrat-led states have already sued to block DHS from collecting personal details of people receiving funds under one of the programs, Temporary Assistance for Needy Families. Courts have also limited some administration efforts to require the sharing of information on migrants with DHS, but in some cases, judge allowed federal immigration authorities to collect certain information, including Medicaid data. So, how does this play out? We're going to see some lawsuits. We're going to see some activist judges get in the way. But ultimately, I think the Trump administration is going to win this one. And I think that this is the right way to do it. Imagine how quickly you could clean up this country if you could force the DMV in every single state to report who is in the country illegally. You'd be compiling a pretty big list. It would be awesome. Now, they're saying that they are going to have to report quarterly or by request. This is a massive, massive change. And it could bear a lot of fruit. It's 9:30. 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
1: Good morning. It's 9:30. I'm Joan Jones with your top stories. A man who worked as a social worker at Centennial Medical Center has been indicted on rape and sexual battery charges. The TBI saying Robert Bailey was investigated for allegedly sexually assaulting two patients over an 8-month period starting in 2024. He was fired from his job in 2025 and moved to Florida to take a job at another medical center. And that's where he was arrested on Tuesday. A Davidson County grand jury indicted Bailey early last month. Centennial Medical Center says it is cooperating with the investigation. Rutherford County Commissioner Romel McMurray has apologized for stealing his opponent's campaign sign.
8: I would like to publicly stand here tonight to sincerely apologize. I made an impulsive decision. And I knew better, and I take full responsibility for my actions.
1: Once McMurray completes the terms of his guilty plea agreement, which includes 16 hours of community service, all charges will be dismissed and expunged. And feminist icon Gloria Steinem has died. Among her many public appearances, she protested at the Women's March in 2017 on President Trump's first full day in office.
9: Sometimes we must put our bodies where our beliefs are. Sometimes pressing send is not enough.
1: Gloria Steinem was 92. That's the latest news. Weather is next. I'm Joan Jones, WTN News.
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19: I'm WSMV4 First Alert Meteorologist Stefano DiPietro. Extreme heat and poor air quality today across the mid-state. Highs are in the 90s with a heat index between 105 to 110 degrees. The air quality is code orange, so those with heart, lung disease, the elderly, and small children should be limiting their time outside today, which we should be doing because of the heat anyway. Mostly sunny, but maybe an isolated shower this afternoon. Tomorrow will stay in the 90s. Heat index over 105. A stray thunderstorm in the afternoon as well. Better chance at a passing shower or storm on Saturday. Those highs are still in the 90s. Heat index over 105.
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0: 38 minutes past the hour. 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Hey, how are you? I'm Chris Hand. 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A lot of things. We're taking your calls as well. 615-737-9986. I do want to talk about President Trump in the Rose Garden yesterday. The brand new, beautiful. It's beautiful what they've done with the Rose Garden. He was speaking at an outdoor dinner reception with Republican members of Congress. And the messaging was really focusing on what we need to do to win the midterms. I would say we need to focus on governing and not messaging per se, but the messaging is still important. But before we get to that, RD is in Colombia, and he wanted to talk about motherhood. What's up, RD?
1: Good morning, guys. Chris, you're was in Jones' conversation earlier about family and the importance of it. That was a wonderful conversation. I really enjoyed hearing that. And let me tell you something, pal. I'm 76, and the older you get, the more you realize that truth. If I may share a real brief example of that.
0: Yes, sir.
1: My grandson, who's now in his early 20s and successful, and I'm very proud of him, fine young Christian man, he was like 6 years old, and he had just started doing this peewee baseball team. So one day I take him to practice, and on the way home, he's going on and on about his new friend on the team. So he finally finished, and I said, well, Dad, son, it sounds like you got your best friend there. And Chris, he turned to me, and Joe, with a puzzled expression, looked at me, he said, no, Peepaw, you're my best friend.
0: Oh, right in the feels. Peepaw had to pull over.
1: That kid missed it. He could have had anything he wanted at that moment. He missed out. I will tell you, he did. But, boy, that was a wonderful conversation. And just want you to know just how much I enjoyed hearing that. And God bless the both of you for it. Keep up the good work.
0: Hey, I appreciate you, RD. Thanks for calling in. Thanks for listening all the time, man. Thank you.
1: All right, pal.
0: All right, man. All the credit goes to Joan for the good conversation, by the way.
2: Yeah.
3: That was really nice that he called in to say that.
0: And RD calls in from time to time, and I'm a big fan of RD. And he always tells me he wants to hear more baseball stories about the boys.
3: Oh.
0: That's his big request. We got tournaments this weekend. We'll have stories.
3: Nice.
0: Hopefully some more championship hardware.
2: Running out of shelf space from what I hear.
0: Bro, these kids keep getting rings. Like, it's really cool. No,
3: there's
0: ribbons.
3: Always shelves to be bought at the Home Depot. Come on.
2: And you're in the infancy. Like, they're still young. You wait till they hit the end of middle school to start a high school. My goodness.
0: I don't know, man. I just want them to, like, I really don't care what they do with it. I want them to just have fun with it as long as they can. Like, that's the key for me. And then, you know, if they want to go to the pros and make millions of dollars so a dad can retire or be extra unhinged on the radio, I'm fine with either of those things. You know?
2: Let's be real. You want Brooks to be getting up at the podium and telling people that I just signed my rookie contract. The first thing I'm doing is retiring my parents.
0: Dude, I saw a video of a dad watching. This was a couple months ago. His son had finally made it to the majors, and he was pitching in his first game. And there's a dad just bawling his eyes out in the stands. I was like, that would be me.
3: Oh, for sure.
0: But it was such a human moment. Family over everything. But no, on the baseball front, I just want the kids to have fun.
3: Yep.
0: Like there are some parents there that get bent out of shape over, oh my gosh, the ump made a bad call or this or that. I'm like, you know, you're learning a lot in a loss, right? You know where you learn a lot more? It's not the blowout win. It's the close loss.
2: And it's an allegory. For Christianity, you fail upwards.
0: You have to.
2: You have, and like, as you'll tell anyone, Joan will tell anyone, I'll tell anyone, that day that you accept Christ, your life does get harder. It gets better, but it gets harder at the same time, and you're going to just fail upwards, and through his grace and through his mercy, it gets easier.
0: I failed so many times. So many times.
3: And don't we all? I mean, honestly.
0: You just got to get up.
3: Yeah.
0: You just got to get up and push. There's a line in a song I love, and it's like, they say it happened for me overnight. He's like, oh, I guess. It took me 10 years to be an overnight success. It's like, that's the reality of things. Yeah. Like, it's going to suck. So embrace the suck, and then things will get better. So, by the way, talk about embracing the suck. How about those Republicans? Is that not a good radio segue? I feel like that's pretty good. Embrace the suck, boys. Yes, our congressional representatives, our Republican senators, they do suck. They do. They're not the best. Like, they're not awesome. They're not codifying anything into law for Donald Trump. They're sitting on their hands on the Save America Act. Like, I was a little bit annoyed when Mike Johnson wasted time and taxpayer money to be like, you know what we're going to do? We're going to put a constitutional amendment on the floor, and it's going to say that you can't have more than 9 Supreme Court justices. And it's like, okay, do you know what the end result was? What everybody knew the end result was going to be. It wasn't going to go anywhere. Nothing was going to happen. You're just wasting time. You're just wasting money. You're getting paid to twiddle your thumbs. It's frustrating. I know, I know, I know. That's just the reality of it. And it bugs me. And it should bug you too. However, my friends, embrace the suck, okay? Because the other side, they're insane. They're just like, and that's not even just a talking point. That's just the reality of it. The midterms are coming. And I'll give you the blunt reality of it. The Republicans are going to want to scream communism for the next 9 weeks. Okay? While the Strait of Hormuz is still an issue. And they got 17 million barrels of oil through the Strait of Hormuz yesterday. It's a new record. Chris Wright was talking about it. We got to give credit where credit is due. But if you only scream about communism, I do think you're going to lose the House. I think that's exactly how you lose the House. I think that that is Liz Cheney in a MAGA hat, and I don't think that that's going to be a winning recipe. Here's what I think you need to do. And if I was an advisor to the Republicans, like, the messaging from Trump is, it's okay, but it's not just about messaging, it's about governing. You have to end the oil hostage situation. And they're making moves. They're making moves. But America First doesn't look like a forever conflict in Persia. You know it and I know it. It doesn't look like mines in the Strait. It looks like cheap energy. That's what it looks like. Trump is not going to win over hearts and minds saying that high gas prices are a small price to pay while people are scraping by. He's just not. It's going to demoralize and blackpill more people that we need on our side, that we need to get out in the midterms. Voters aren't getting a refund from this small price to pay. If Hormuz is still closed, if the Strait of Hormuz is still closed come November 3rd, we're going to take it in the shorts. We are. And then we're not going to be able to lecture anybody about the 2024 mandate. We won't.
4: I didn't know that. You're telling me now for the first time.
0: So what do? You got to keep the deportation machine humming, and you got to keep it humming loud. Immigrations and Customs Enforcement posted 50,925 arrests in August. That's the one thing the government actually did that we voted for in 2024. And we can make the argument that it's not big enough yet. And you're well within your rights to do so. But you can also make the argument that it's trending in the right direction. So we have to amplify that. We can't get bored of that. We can't fall to the emotional propaganda of a James Talafrico saying that a 5-year-old has been deported when it was his dad who chose to bring him with him. Like, we have to push back on that narrative, and we need the equivalent of a CNN COVID ticker on Fox News when it comes to deportations. That's what we need. So keep it loud. Every single week, we need a number. We need a flight. We need a name of a city that cooperated and a city that did not. And then we need to see the results and the fruit of what the cooperation looks like and what the lack of cooperation looks like. And then, like we talked about earlier with this DHS thing, threatening to cut billions of welfare funding, we need to force that issue. Temporary Assistance for Needy Families, TNAF, and the Supplemental Security Income, SSI, The whole state needs to report known illegal aliens or they lose the federal check. You want to hurt Democrats, you got to hit them in the pocketbook.
2: Which, by the way, your Democrat nominee for governor wants to spend $70 million of that TNAF money on paying off people's medical debt and subsidizing their housing.
0: She's never going to win. Like, Jerry Green, I saw a Jerry Green sign in somebody's yard. I was dropping a friend off, one of the kids' friends off at their house, and I drove by a Jerry Green sign. I rolled my eyes, almost rolled the whole vehicle. Like, that's how hard of a roll it was.
2: The Tesla was like, your eyes are not on the road.
0: Boop, boop, boop, boop, boop. So, Jerry, you're welcome on the show. You're absolutely welcome. Like, I would love to have a conversation with you.
2: It's got to be live. Can't be a pre-recorded interview.
0: I don't think she would come on. We reached out. You guys reached out, too, on the morning show.
2: I've heard nothing.
0: She's tough, though. She's willing to have a conversation with anyone. Okay. You're welcome to it. Come on.
2: I think Joan's the more tough mother here.
0: I think that Monty Fritz is going to have more votes in the primary than Jerry Green will have in the general. Probably a bit of an overstatement. But we need to push that. We need to push the eliminating the temporary assistance for needy families if you're not cooperating with federal law and the ICE immigration enforcement. That has to be a huge win. And then we need to make sure we don't become the war party. We can't just continue to cut a blank check. We can't continue to say we're going to stay as long as it takes. Peace through strength is a strong military in a closed strait. That's not going to work. We can't have a sixth month of almost done. We already won. So many Gen Zers, and I know a lot of our audience hates hearing this. So many Gen Zers are saying, I didn't vote for MAGA, so that way you could ship me to the Strait of Hormuz while my rent continues to go up. And we'll get the text and be like, oh, they don't know about sacrifice bootstraps. And it's like, okay, I get it. That's not going to translate to votes in a booth. And we have to reckon with that. This is quickly becoming the largest voting bloc in the country. We talk a lot. We talked about people having grandkids and great-grandkids. What country do you want to leave them? If you ignore the young voters now, you're essentially ignoring their future in this country down the road. So pay attention. Don't just shut them down. Don't tell them that their cries are unwarranted. They're not. It's real. So we have to pay attention to that. And then we need to pass things that people can feel. We actually need to get to work. So the House voted to condemn socialism. Bravo. Bravo. Stunning and brave. How about we focus more on energy costs? Don't you think that would hit more Americans?
2: What happened to drill, baby, drill?
0: I mean, honestly. Get the strategic petroleum reserves filled. Kill the boys and girls locker room bills in the states. Kill the crime without a surveillance state at the exact same time. Get rid of the flock cameras. I'm still waiting for the president's answer on that. He said that they were going to look at it, and over the next couple of weeks, they were going to have more on it. And also, like, I think the flock cameras too. If you're against the flock cameras, then you need to find out when your city council meeting is. You need to get it on the agenda. Not only do you need to tweet about it, but you need to show up to the meeting. You need to reach out to your mayor. You need to reach out to your county commissioners. Knox County just killed it unanimously. Like, there's a blueprint out there that can be repeated. So there's going to be a lot of work that needs to go into this too if you're anti-flock camera. We need to continue the deportations. That's the MAGA doctrine. That's what it looks like. And then we need to make it easier for these kids to get married and have a family of their own.
2: Facts.
0: But we need to show up, and we need to not ignore the ground game. The ground game doesn't look like a super PAC, okay? The ground game, really, you know where the ground game begins? Pastors and fathers. That's just the reality of it. And if the GOP continues to treat young men as a meme and churches as a photo op, that lack of an enthusiasm gap there, it's going to stay. Faith needs to be our closer, not a bumper. So That's the messaging. That's the directive. If I had an ear into the White House, that's what I would tell them. And you know what I would tell the people if I was in the White House? I'd say, we said we'd secure the border and we did. They want it reversed. I'd tell them that they will hide illegal aliens before they help poor Americans. They will. I would tell them that America First is your grocery bill and it's your daughter. It's not a forever war and it's not a pronoun. That's the whole campaign. If you do that, midterms become a layup drill. Just letting you know. We'll bring you comments from President Trump inside the Rose Garden. He was talking to members of the Republican Party, the GOP, on midterms, and he's ready to put in some work. We'll bring you those comments on the way. It's 9:54. 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
7: 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Headlines with Joan on the way in about a minute. Real quick, though, Jeff in Franklin. You think Jerry Green has a chance?
8: I do, Chris, and I know you're a smart guy. I agree with everything you're saying. I'm a Republican. I'm going to say that. But it's simple math. I'm one vote. I have three boys. They're young. They're young men. They all work. They all pay taxes, and they all pay $4 a gallon for gas, higher housing, and everything. They make good money. I'm not, you know, they've got good jobs, but the thing is that you're asking them to vote for a person that failed to get a common sense legislation and push for it, the SAFE Act.
7: She was also pushing to nuke the filibuster, and she was pushing for the Save America Act. The Senate isn't one person.
8: Right, but that Senate right now is the key to getting things through. They're the bottleneck.
7: Here's what I would tell you. Marsha's going to win, and I'll tell you why. If you counted all the Democrat votes from the primary, right, all of them, not just the votes that Jerry Green got, it was 366,000 and change. Marsha got 311,000 votes. John Rose got 235,000 votes. Fritz got 167,000 votes. So the gap here between all of the Democrat votes and just the Marsha votes is 54,788. Now, then you have to take into account the Republicans that didn't even show up for the primary because they thought it was Marsha was walking in anyway. And then you'd have to tell me that you're not going to peel off 25,000 voters from Rose or 25,000 voters from Fritz. And I just think that that's not realistic. I voted for Fritz, and I'm going to vote for Marsha Blackburn.
8: And I voted for Fritz, and I'm not voting for her.
7: See.
8: I'm looking for other options. Because here's the difference. I'm a Republican, and accountability means a lot to me.
7: But I would just say, do you want a Republican governor who's going to come in and not continue to keep Memphis safe? Do you want the Memphis Safe Task Force to end? Do you not want a focus on crime? Do you want a governor that's going to come in and not have the 287G agreements with the federal government to get illegal aliens out? Do you want a governor that's going to come in and end the cooperation between local law enforcement and ICE? Because Jerry Green would have the ability to do that.
8: No, but I don't also want a governor that doesn't answer questions, that hangs up on
7: okay,
8: you.
7: Okay, I would just say choose your hard. Choose your hard.
8: I am. I'm going to choose, you know, I'm not emotional about it, I'm rational about it, and I have to go in a different direction. And I think a lot of people are out there and they don't like the flavor. I would just say
7: the time for debating about that was during the primary season. And if you're saying that you don't want a governor that is going to have a 287G agreement with the federal government or keep Memphis safe or get illegal aliens out, then you're not being rational about it.
8: Well, I understand what you're saying, Chris, and we're having a conversation. But here's my point is that I want a governor that answers the people's questions, that considers thing and is rational about the decision. If the people want 80% of the people want something in the state of Tennessee and you have a governor that is opposed to it, I'm not for that governor.
7: I would say 90% of the people in Tennessee don't want illegal aliens running around, and your option is dude weed versus dude illegal aliens.
8: No, I'm not for, I don't smoke weed either, and I don't. And I'm a veteran, and I don't agree with, there should be options.
7: Hey,
8: for
7: Jeff,
8: these veterans to have.
7: I agree with that. Hey, I want to continue this conversation. Can I put you back on hold so that way we can do the news and then we can have this on the other side?
8: Yes, sir.
7: All right, man. We'll talk again in a second. It's 10:04, Super Talk, 99.7 WTN.
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6: Good morning, I'm Joan Jones with your top stories, and it appears that the Pentagon may be prepared to extend troop deployment in the Middle East until 2027. A report in the Wall Street Journal claiming that would be a sign that the conflict with Iran could drag well into next year, though that report cites unnamed sources. The report also claims the deployment is straining service members and their families and creating a maintenance backlog that could take years to unwind. A Chicago suburb in shock after a 2-year-old child was found dead and a mother attempted suicide. This happened in Frankfort, Illinois, in a wealthy neighborhood. And this reporter from Fox 32 acknowledging the very obvious question here.
10: A lot of people are bringing up the big trial that's playing out right now in Massachusetts. They're talking about the Lindsey Clancy trial, especially after this came out. A lot of people are saying, oh my gosh, you know, this sounds so similar, because guys, we've been talking about the Lindsey Clancy trial that's happening, you know, nationwide. It's the biggest trial that's happening right now. Now,
6: police say that child was murdered in a domestic related homicide and the mother's injuries were non-life threatening. A Warren County high school student has been arrested for a social media Cat in the Hat post. Here's News 2's Kendall Ashman.
11: Warren County Sheriff's Office says a juvenile made an AI-generated image of the Cat in the Hat. It's a trend spreading nationwide, with images of the Dr. Seuss character appearing to lurk outside real places like homes and schools. Investigators say the image included a threat of mass violence on school property.
6: The Tennessee Department of Homeland Security recently announced they've launched an investigation into this growing social media trend. And President Trump cutting the illegal immigrant population by nearly 3 million since he took office. The Center for Immigration Studies releasing the numbers today, saying this is the first time in nearly a century that the U.S. has recorded a sustained net decrease in migration. That's the latest news. Weather is next. I'm Joan Jones, WTN News.
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1: Politics, growth, schools, taxes, and change. 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
0: 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Headlines don't stop in Washington. They land right here in Middle Tennessee.
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13: I'm WSMV4 First Alert Meteorologist Stefano DiPietro. Extreme heat and poor air quality today across the mid-state. Highs are in the 90s with a heat index between 105 to 110 degrees. The air quality is code orange, so those with heart, lung disease, the elderly, and small children should be limiting their time outside today, which we should be doing because of the heat anyway. Mostly sunny, but maybe an isolated shower this afternoon. Tomorrow will stay in the 90s. Heat index over 105. A stray thunderstorm in the afternoon as well. Better chance at a passing shower or storm on Saturday. Those highs are still in the 90s. Heat index over 105.
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7: 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Hey, how are you? 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
2: It's junk. They will still vote for him by skin color or by Democrat, and the Republican voters are holding their people accountable. Once we go that way where we're voting for stuff that's subpar, then we're no better than they are. So, and to me, the numbers are this. I have three boys, and they're in their 20s to 30s, and they are not going for this. You know, they're more of, hey, man, they're looking for the door, and they're not going to hold their nose and vote for her. I'm telling you that. So even if I do vote for her, that would be one vote to their three. That's where the math comes in for me.
3: But, now, okay, but as a father, right, and you're kind of shepherding your sons through this process, right? They're younger.
2: Yes.
3: Do any of them have kids?
2: Yes.
3: Okay, mm-hmm. So what's going to be more detrimental to their kids' future? Dealing with a Marsha Blackburn term as governor or Jerry Green as governor?
2: Well, I understand. I don't know Green. I know Blackburn. I'm looking at Hatley, too, to be honest with you, an independent. I think what's going to kill or what's going to hurt my grandkids is going to be the debt. And I know right now, if you know, back to the accountability issue, these Republicans have been in charge right now. Democrats were in charge last time, and the debt just goes up. You know, and that's going to hurt my grandkids.
3: Yeah, but that goes up no matter what party's in power, right? So, the immediate hits. If Jerry Green campaigns as a moderate, you said it yourself that they're all ideology based. They're going to vote blue no matter who. They're going to fall in line with the party. Don't you see her coming in and pulling an Abigail Spanberger, you know, campaigning as a moderate and getting into office and then being an absolute radical?
2: She could, Chris, and I'm not saying she couldn't, but, you know, I listened to her on Chad's when he had her on, and she didn't sound crazy to me. I haven't heard Blackburn. Only time I've heard her is when she hangs up the phone or she argues with Matt Murphy about, oh, yeah, I didn't do that, when she did do that, you know.
3: But don't you realize that, like, Jerry Green is lying?
2: Matt, you know, there's so many of them that damn lie. You don't know. It's all blurry now.
3: Do you have granddaughters or do you have grandsons?
2: I have granddaughters and grandsons. I mean, and there's accountability.
3: So one of these candidates would want boys playing in your granddaughter's sports league, and one of them does not. One of them has been at the forefront of fighting against that stuff. Like, there are overarching issues here. Like, before we get in the weeds on policy and how we handle little things, it's ideology. And I would say the time for debate was during the primary season. And you said you voted for Fritz. I voted for Fritz too. And I long said that I will vote for any Republican that comes through the general, comes into the general, because of this ideological battle, this spiritual warfare that we're in.
2: Hey, I'm a Christian too, Chris. You know, I believe in God and Jesus Christ. But I also believe that people should be accountable. And if you can't have a conversation, I think that sometimes these politicians get into office and they forget who they work for.
3: I mean, I think that's fair. And I think you can make the argument that Blackburn has been DC-ized, you know, for lack of a better term. She is the establishment politician. And I'd also say that Jerry Green is going to be pro-abortion. So, like, which way, Christian, man?
2: Well, I'm against abortion, and we all have, you know, it says, you know, when we die, we'll all stand before God, and we're not the judges, and God is, right? So I'm against abortion. But as far as my sons, and as far as the women that they are in relationships with, they're more independent. They're more, and that their social society is that they've targeted that as a right.

0: for them, their right for their bodies, their right to do what they want, you know. And I'm against abortion. I think it's a sin, but I'm not God, and I'm not going to judge them, you know. If someone does get an abortion, that's on them. There's so many different topics that we could cherry pick along the way about these people are for abortions, these people aren't.
1: I don't know if that is cherry picking, or is what you're doing to Blackburn cherry picking?
0: No, I'm just holding her accountable for her actions. I don't think that's cherry picking at all. She hasn't. You're asking me just before you, when you started your show. You said that it was they were wasting money at the Senate, the Republicans, and I agree with you.
1: Yeah, Mike Johnson wasted time and money doing the 19th Amendment constitutional amendment vote, and I think you can make the same argument when he put forward the vote to condemn socialism. I think it's a waste of time.
0: Yeah, and my thought is if we all know what's going to happen if the Democrats win, they're going to impeach Trump. We all know that. That's what they do. And, you know, Trump is, you know, as well as I am, I voted for him. He's his own worst enemy. He does great things. Closed the border. He got the tax relief done. All that. He kind of messed up in Iran by not continuing, by having a pause. He should have went through and just finished it, in my opinion. But
1: prosperity nukes.
0: Yes, I agree.
1: But I still have a hard time. I feel like I'm lost as to why, you know, even though you don't like Blackburn, you wouldn't see her as the best option that we currently have.
0: Yeah, I just don't want to become like the Democrats. I want my vote to mean something. I want that politician to feel like they have to earn it. Back in the older days, they used to door knock. They used to come and meet and greet. They used to go out and talk to people, answer questions. Hell, she hasn't been on and veers away. And if she doesn't want to answer something, she hangs up the phone or she'll divert. And then she'll come back on. One of her personnel will say, oh, she misunderstood the question. So, you know, well, misunderstanding the question, and you've been doing this game this long, maybe you ain't qualified to get my vote. She's just not being truthful, and I can't.
1: You would vote for Green before Blackburn?
0: I'm thinking about voting for Hartley, and I know it'll be a vote for Green in the circle. I'm thinking about voting for him because you should be singing his praise, because we both don't want flock cameras. He's going to rip them out of the ground if he gets elected.
1: Yeah, I mean, so, but you can get flock cameras done without the government. I mean, we just saw that in Knox County. You can get the flock camera stuff done in your own city talking to your mayor and your county commission. Have you done that yet?
0: No, I haven't. I haven't done anything towards the flock cameras. I've just been an advocate through my voting, to be honest with you. And I have put Monty Fritz signs in my yard, you know, stuff like that.
1: I had a Fritz sign in my yard too, you know what I mean? But that debate is over now. Like, and I would just say to you and to your boys, there is something about living to fight another day.
0: Can I ask you one question, Chris, about it?
1: Yeah.
0: And I like your honest, I respect your opinion. Do you think if Monty Fritz did not run, that Rose would have won?
1: I think you could make that argument, but I would have a hard time believing that a lot of the Fritz voters who are anti-establishment wouldn't have viewed Rose's establishment too. So, I mean, I think it's up for debate. I don't have a good answer. I think you can make the argument either way.
0: Yeah. Well, I'm disappointed in who's on our ticket. I'm looking for options, and I understand what you're saying. I respect that a lot. You're wanting to, you know, you pick your poison, and you're telling me, hey, we got to pick our poison. If we go this way, it's going to be terrible. If we stay the course, we'll know what we're going to be choking down.
1: Fair enough. Yeah. Yeah. I mean, that's it in a nutshell, Jeff. And you know what? I appreciate you calling in and having the conversation, and not, you know, you're not an unhinged lunatic. So Let's continue the conversation another day.
0: Thanks. Have a great show.
1: All right, man. Appreciate you. Jeff and Franklin. If you want to join the conversation, 615-737-9986. On the way, we will get to Donald Trump in the Rose Garden yesterday talking to Republicans at a dinner about the midterms. We'll also get to Donald Trump in the Oval Office. He had some things to say about Iran. He had some things to say about Canada. Is Canada worse than China? Yes. Yes, it is. However, poutine will always be better than lo mein. Fight me.
2: China?
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1: That's Joan Jones in the newsroom. Headlines on the way in less than 5 minutes. Doug in Gallatin on the line. What's up, Doug? How are you?
2: Hey, Chris. Just want to talk to you about the previous caller that you had.
1: Yes, sir. What do you got?
2: With Jeff. Well, and I think there's a clear difference between Marsha Blackburn and Jerry Green. And let me say this first. I watched Abigail Spanberger's, some of her stump speeches and some of her interviews. And then I watched Chad's interview with Jerry Green. I'm telling you, I couldn't. You could just put a different, you know, they're the same. They were the same. And yeah. I can tell that
1: Corporate wants to know the difference between these two pictures. They're the same picture.
2: Yeah. And they're, you know, she's going to, if she gets in, I just want to tell Jeff, you know, if you've got grandkids or if you've got sons and daughters that have children, she's going to go in and she's going to say, this is a sanctuary city. We're going to make this a sanctuary state. She's going to do everything she can to keep ICE out, to do everything that Abigail Spanberger's done, because Abigail sounded so sugary sweet, and I'm going to do this and I'm going to do that, just like Jerry Green. And then as soon as they get in, bam. Down comes the hammer, you know.
1: Yeah.
2: And I, you know, Jerry, Marsha Blackburn has proven to the world that she is not going to turn anything into a sanctuary state, city. She is not going to keep ICE out. She is not going to, you know, be a person that's going to, her only concern is, let's stop ICE, let's stop ICE. She's going to take care of the children in school as far as, you know, being the school-age children on the internet and those type things like that. And, you know, it's a clear-cut difference to me.
1: Yeah, I mean,
2: yeah, Marsha's not the greatest. She's not the greatest as far as, you know, how she's been campaigning. But it's kind of like, hey, if you don't need to, why do you need to?
1: Yeah, I'm with you. And I mean, nobody's going to be perfect. I appreciate the call, Doug. Nobody's going to be perfect. I tell my kids all the time, there's only been one perfect person that ever walked God's green earth. The name wasn't Marsha Blackburn. It was Jesus Christ. But when you look at a Jerry Green, a Democrat, yeah, she's going to campaign just like they all campaign, just like Abigail Spanberger campaigned, just like Mikey Sherrill in New Jersey campaigned. Just the other day on CNN, Mikey Sherrill is out there saying that President Trump has no evidence over voter fraud. This is the same Mikey Sherrill who just a couple weeks back admitted to having over 60,000 non-citizens on the voter rolls in her state and illegal aliens voting in their elections. This is Mikey Sherrill.
8: I think what the people of New Jersey want to see is a transparent, accountable government so they understand what's going on and how it's going to be fixed and rectified. That is what I'm presenting to people and keeping them informed. And Trump is doing the exact opposite, making spurious claims, presenting no evidence.
1: Making spurious claims and presenting no evidence, you say? Madam, you said that there were non-citizens on your voter rolls voting in your elections. Spurious claims with no evidence. The evidence he cited was your office's statements. And you still have all these states that won't turn over the voter rolls. That these people campaign like this for a reason. Oh, gee whiz, I'd love a Jerry Green for governor of Tennessee. That'll show them. Okay. So let's cut off our nose, we'll spite our face, and we'll get a W. We'll get a big win.
9: Everyone will face in lemon juice.
1: Everyone will clap. It will be stunning. It will be brave. John in Nashville, you're up next on Super Talk. What's up, John?
10: Hey, if Jerry Green gets in, she will do the same thing as the squirrel has done to Nashville, but she'll do it to the whole state. Make it taxes go up, 35-40%, and businesses even go up more. We can't sustain a Democrat in office in the governorship.
1: And just to clarify, The squirrel, the squirrel is Freddie O'Connell.
10: Yeah, you look at him, he has a head like a squirrel. It looks like a squirrel when he's up there talking.
1: That's beautiful. We'll leave it there. I appreciate the call, John. It's 10:30 on Super Talk 99.7 WTN.
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7: I'm Joan Jones with your top stories, your full forecast in 5 minutes. It's still unclear how a child died at a Smyrna home over the weekend. News 2's Nikki McGee said this happened at a home that's been described by some as a home-based daycare operation.
11: The Department of Children's Services confirms that they are involved in the investigation surrounding that child's death. DHS's website does not show a licensed daycare for the address on Lake Farm Road. A woman from the home says they were watching the child as a favor, saying they were not operating as an official daycare. She did not go into detail when we asked her how exactly this happened or if it was accidental.
12: So,
11: okay, we heard a child died, an infant.
12: We don't want to talk about that, so I appreciate if you leave me, please.
11: Okay, are you guys still operating the daycare?
12: No.
11: No?
12: We're not operating anything right now.
11: Okay, and were you, are you guys a daycare or were you watching this child as a favor to someone?
12: Yeah, a favor for someone.
7: Yeah, some other news reports say that that woman who could speak only broken English had been caring for 18 children at the time. Feminist icon Gloria Steinem has died.
13: A post from Gloria Steinem's foundation says she passed away peacefully at her home in New York City, surrounded by many of those who loved her. Steinem spent her early years traveling, then became a journalist, founding Ms. Magazine in 1972. She protested the war in Vietnam, apartheid in South Africa, and was an ardent supporter of a woman's right to an abortion. Steinem was 92 and had lived in her New York brownstone for more than 50 years, recently using it as a hub to bring women together for community organizing. She established the Gloria Steinem Foundation to preserve her home to be used for that work going forward. Sherry Preston, ABC News.
7: That is the latest news. We've got weather next. I'm Joan Jones, WTN News.
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19: I'm WSMV4 First Alert Meteorologist Stefano DiPietro. Extreme heat and poor air quality today across the mid-state. Highs are in the 90s with a heat index between 105 to 110 degrees. The air quality is code orange, so those with heart, lung disease, the elderly, and small children should be limiting their time outside today, which we should be doing because of the heat anyway. Mostly sunny, but maybe an isolated shower this afternoon. Tomorrow will stay in the 90s. Heat index over 105. A stray thunderstorm in the afternoon as well. Better chance at a passing shower or storm on Saturday. Those highs are still in the 90s. Heat index over 105.
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1: 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Hey, how are you? I'm Chris Hand. 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You can watch us on YouTube and Rumble. Or X. You'll have the video for all of the audio that you hear when you watch us on the stream. And then, you know what? You know, it's a... I love our advertisers. But you watch that on a little bit of a delay, you get a fast-forward option. Shh. That's just between us. Allegedly.
16: Allegedly.
1: Am I not supposed to say that? Sam, like, raised his eyebrows. Like, whoa.
9: That was just a little spicy. A little hot take.
1: I'm just saying. I don't know. President Trump, talking to Republicans, they had a big dinner, a big reception in the Rose Garden last night with Republican members of Congress. And he says, we got to defeat the Democrat communists in November.
20: And now you're going to help defeat the Democrat communists this November. That's what they are. Their policies are so dumb. And it's so horrible. And you know what we can do? Sit down, just relax, you know? Just relax. It's very hard that you stand up like that for so long.
21: Biggest people in the country, powerful people in the country, and you stand. I was going to keep you standing for a little longer. What the hell? But
1: he's hilarious. I was going to keep you standing. Not you. You keep standing. He says we're gonna beat the communists in November. We're going to beat the Democrats. Their policies are ridiculous. You heard him say that there. That's what we need to attack. We need to define a clear contrast between the two. And President Trump says he's going to be there to help them fight every step of the way.
20: But all the way to November 3rd and beyond, we're going to be helping you. I'm going to be going around and doing a lot of speeches. I think I helped Darlene quite a bit. We went down to South Carolina, made a speech, and it worked. And Bernie Marino was saying that. I helped him a little while ago.
21: It was the worst weather I think I've ever experienced outside of maybe a hurricane that we had in Florida one time, which was pretty bad. But I was speaking for him just before the election. He was a little bit down, as Bernie said, a little bit, like, you know, 10 points.
1: He says, I helped Darlene a little bit. Darlene Graham almost shot herself in the foot. You remember that? She said, I don't know much about Taiwan. And I thought to myself, like, anybody could have come up with something on the fly that would have been better than that. She could have answered, like, she goes, I'll be honest with you, I don't know anything about foreign policy. And nobody in South Carolina has asked me about that. If you had left out the first part, your answer probably would have been pretty good. If she had said, I'll be honest with you, you know, I'm representing South Carolina, and nobody's asked me about that because nobody really cares about Taiwan. You know what they care about? And then she could have gone down the list. I'll support my military. I'll support my president. We'll cross that bridge when we get to it. I don't want to telegraph what the White House would do in a foreign policy situation or what side I would stand on. But I can tell you my main focus is what South Carolinians want. That, I mean, like, it's so easy. She's not a trained politician. Ralph Norman, he had an opportunity there to really make some noise, but he was busy being like, you know, amnesty for some of these illegal aliens is probably a good idea. So,
9: would that be considered a bigger shot to the foot?
1: I'd think so.
9: Yeah.
1: Wouldn't you? But Trump says he's going to be there. He's like, I helped Bernie, Bernie Moreno, not the other Bernie, Bernie Moreno.
0: Moreno liked the world. Very soft, very good on a sweater.
1: I mean, he probably could have helped Bernie Sanders. So here's the other thing. If they never kill Seth Rich and steal the election from Bernie Sanders in 2016, the Democrats, do you ever have the Trump? Is there ever Trump derangement syndrome? Like in an alternate universe somewhere, an alternate timeline where Bernie wins that primary, he probably goes on to defeat Trump in the general.
9: Yeah.
1: Right? I don't think that's far-fetched.
9: No, a lot of Bernie bros that year. A
1: lot of Bernie bros, and they sat out or they crossed the aisle. But Trump says, I'm gonna be there with you. On the midterm trail, we got the big Republican midterm convention coming up in Texas on the 9th and the 10th. First of its kind. Don't envy the people planning it. It's going to be over 100 speakers. That is going to be an absolute headache of a lift. Like, do you have any idea? I only know because of my time with Turning Point and working for Charlie, being behind the scenes. Lauren ran the events. And it's like if 3 or 4 speakers go over a minute and a half to 3 minutes, the entire day is completely thrown for a loop. It's insane, especially when you're doing like that all day kind of thing. Trump's going to be speaking both nights. Vance is going to be opening the thing up. It should be cool. I don't know if I'm going to watch it live on TV. I'll probably catch a lot of the clips online like you, and we'll be covering it here on Super Talk. They are going to have dedication for Charlie Kirk on the 10th. It's crazy to think that we are a week away from a year since Charlie was murdered. Mind blowing. Just hard to wrap my head around it. And it's. I wonder where we would be today if Charlie was still alive. He's a huge voice that's missed. He really is. Man, that's. I mean, it still sucks. Completely sucks. But Trump says he's going to take no days off. So he's going to mirror the work ethic of 2024, which was heavy. It was a heavy lift in 2024. And he's going to do it again, he says, at, what, 80 years old?
20: The last presidential election, 4 months out, I said, okay, no days off. If I didn't make 4 or 5 speeches a day, it was very bad. And I just went around and really campaigned hard. I have no day for 140, 120 days. And 20 days before that, but the real, I just said, for 4 months, there'll be no pleasure. I'm not going to go out and play golf. I'm not going to do anything. All I'm going to do is work, work, work, and fight, fight, fight, and win, win, win, you know? But I'm going to fight hard. And I did, and I went for 120 days, 3, 4, 5 speeches a day. And we did many rallies, and the rallies are big. We had 25,000, 30,000, 50,000. We had one at 79.
1: And he's going to do it again. He's at 80 years old. He went on to say that he's going to do about 35 rallies for Republican candidates. And he said, you learned in politics, you have to work. You have to put in the work. And that's what we're going for. We got to work. He says that the policies of the Democrats are insane. And he wants, and you can be mad. You can be mad at the Republicans for not getting some common sense things done, like the Save America Act. I think we're all mad about that. 80% of the country wants it. 95% of Republicans, 70% of Democrats believe that voter ID is a good thing. But he laid that out yesterday. He's like, I like Jim Jordan. I like Tim Scott. But if I see a photo, I'll be able to tell the difference of who's who.
21: They voted against voter ID. They voted against proof of citizenship. Now, the reason they vote against voter ID, photo voter ID, because I want to be able to tell the difference between Jim Jordan and, let's say, Tim Scott.
1: Let's say Tim.
21: Okay? And if I see a photo, generally speaking, I'll be able to see the difference. Two good guys, but I want to be able to see if, let's put it this way, if Tim Scott came in and he said, here's my picture, and he gave me a picture of Jim Jordan, I say, he's not going to qualify to vote. So we want photo ID.
1: I don't think I'd be able to tell the picture. I don't think I'd be able to tell it apart. I was raised in the 90s. I don't see color.
4: Michael Jackson song, I don't care if you're black or white.
1: Doesn't matter if you're black or white. Hee-hee. I don't know why. Like, I heard that thing and I was like, what a funny guy. It's like, generally, I'd be able to tell the difference. yeah, I would think so. That's why photo ID matters. That's why. Also, can we remove the niqab, please? Thank you. Thank you for your attention to this matter. I have to actually see your face, not just the photo ID.
4: Yeah.
1: No niqab in the ID picture, please.
4: That's how you get to vouch for 8 different people in Minnesota.
1: Dude, the fact that Cam Higby went in there and he was in a niqab, a grown man, and I don't agree with everything Cam Higby says. He's very pro-flock, and I think that's just so dumb. But he went in there in a niqab. And that's the one where it's like the reverse Robin, right? Like Robin just has the eye mask.
4: Oh, it's
1: reverse. It's just the eyes show. So it's a grown man in a niqab with a terrible fake accent. And he's like, I vouch. I'm like, yeah, dude, good to go.
4: For up to 8 people.
1: Yeah. And then Muckraker went in. This is in Minnesota. And it's an old story. They just got it on video. But Muckraker went in. And the guy from Muckraker was like, yeah, these guys just got here from Gaza. They're actually members of Hamas. I'm going to vouch for them. And they were like, okay. Ridiculous. Absolutely ridiculous. But there are some areas where you do need to campaign. Michigan is going to be a tough battleground. Texas, surprisingly, looks like it's going to be tougher than it needs to be. I'm not sure how long that will last, but Trump says he's going all in for Ken Paxton. We played a clip from John Thune yesterday who said he's willing to go all in for Ken Paxton. This is Trump on that election.
21: I might as well say it. You might not like the way he looks. You might not love his look. You might not love his television interviews. But he was the best attorney general in the country, perhaps. He was one of the best in the entire country. And that speaks a lot louder than the suit he's wearing that doesn't look so great or than anything, frankly. He was maybe the best attorney, and everybody admits it. He was a great attorney general in Texas.
1: Worst dressed, sure. Looks like a scrub, probably. I think that's probably fair. Not so easy on the eyes, I guess, if that's what you want to call it. He's an ugly guy. Like, yikes.
4: Just some people can't get the full Trump compliment system in place. It's got to be a couple of insults first.
1: He's gross to look at. But I'm gonna be there for him.
4: Not a great suit. Would make a great senator. Not a great suit, though.
1: One of the things we all agree is when he's standing next to you, you look a lot better.
4: Gonna send him to Men's Warehouse.
21: Running against Talacripo.
1: Talacripo. Telefrico, Telecripo, you say tomato, I say tomato.
21: Telecripo. And this guy was, he has that name for a reason. He's terrible. He's radical left. Now he says he loves meat. You know what he does? He eats meat and he goes outside and he throws up all over the place. Because in Texas, if you don't eat meat, you're in deep trouble. It's not a good thing not to be able to eat meat. He was wearing a mask 6 months ago. He had a mask on. When somebody's wearing a mask 6 months ago, you're in deep trouble, right, Pete? You did a good job last night in Iran, by the way. You knocked the hell out of him. Very good.
4: What a transition.
21: We're winning. We're winning that one very big, by the way, in case you haven't noticed. We have to say it because the press hates to say it. Although even the Times said that Iran's not looking too good lately.
1: They said they're looking a lot like Ken Paxton. And the only thing the other Middle Eastern countries say is that when you got Iran as a neighbor, you look a lot better by comparison.
0: He's not the ugliest guy on the planet, but he better hopes that the ugliest guy on the planet doesn't die.
1: He eats meat, he throws up all over the place. I said, would you like the halal option? I love him. I do. He's hilarious. He goes outside and he throws up all over the place. He throws up everywhere.
4: So I was fully expecting him to say something else when he said he eats meat, but, you know, that's just me.
1: That's just Sam. Current Texas polling has the Senate race at 50-50. Paxton versus Talafrico. The governor's race is at 51.2 for Greg Abbott. Hot Wheels, as Jasmine Crockett likes to call him. And Gina Hinojosa at 48.8%. So, if you're looking at the numbers, you could make the argument that what you're looking at currently is Telecripo's peak. We could be looking at peak Telecripo, and that it'll get better for Paxton as the weeks go along. And then if you make the calculation that they're underestimating Greg Abbott, which I think they are, I think you'd have to, you could also make the argument that Paxton will get dragged up by Governor Abbott, who, I don't know, he's okay.
4: So you're saying he'll hitch his wagon to the wheelchair?
1: I think you have to. It's a powered wheelchair.
0: It goes up the ramps.
1: Hopefully. We can't afford to lose any Senate race. And you know where there's a Senate race? Hold on, I gotta do this real quick. There's a Senate race in Maine. Susan Collins, who I'm not a fan. I'm not a fan of Susan Collins, but she is a Republican. So she needs to win. And in Maine, hold on, let me find it.
4: Oh, is this the guy they replaced Plattner with?
1: Yes. Susan Collins went full Trump, I'm not going to call them fat, with her opponent in the Maine Senate race. So her opponent is Troy Jackson, okay? And she said about Troy Jackson, they were asking about him. And she goes, well, you know, I'm not going to bring up the fact that he married his second cousin. This is an interview with Maine.
2: The circumstances of his personal life and his the mother of his children be relevant to this campaign. Is that fair game, do you think?
6: Well, I'm not going to bring up the fact that the mother of his two children is his second cousin. I don't know whether people know that or not.
2: I think you just mentioned it.
6: Well, in Aroostook County, you know.
1: I think you just mentioned it, ma'am. You brought it up, dude. I'm not going to mention the fact that he married his second cousin. That's another Senate race that we need to win. You know what other Senate race we need to win? Oh, it says here, all of them. 10:54, Super Talk, 99.7 WTN.
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10: 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It may just be because there's a lot of folks on the road today, but the eastbound East Loop is like a parking lot all the way over to the 440 split starting from north of downtown. There is a potential breakthrough in the battle against lung cancer. 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
1: That's Ken Weaver in the newsroom. Headlines on the way in less than a minute. I got a text here. 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Or you can jump inside the Unhinged YouTube chat. However you want to interact, we encourage it. But I got a text here from Sally. Sally says, if by some miracle The Republicans maintain the House and Senate. Do you know what's going to happen? Absolutely nothing. And I reply, maybe. But if you are right, you know what? You can make the argument that that's better than the Democrats winning both the House and the Senate. And I think you can make that argument very, very quickly. On the way, Canada is worse than China. That's at least what President Trump says. And Mark Carney, he's pleading. He's begging. Will someone please stop the memes? We'll talk about it. It's 11 o'clock on Super Talk 99.7 WTN.
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10: It's 11 o'clock on the dot. I'm Ken Weaver with your top stories. Got the full forecast coming up in 5 minutes. And a potential breakthrough in the battle against lung cancer. ABC's Hannah Baton has details.
23: Researchers say a new drug called RazinQ that helps fight pancreatic cancer is also showing promise in patients with the most common form of lung cancer. It targets a certain mutation, and more than 30% of the patients in a small clinical trial saw their tumor shrink. Researchers say they need further testing in a larger trial to prove the benefits.
10: Epstein files. Financier Leon Black filed a lawsuit against the House Oversight Committee instead of showing up for a scheduled deposition today. Black arguing lawmakers lack the legal authority to compel him to violate non-disclosure agreements. Well, speaking on Capitol Hill, Oversight Committee Chair James Comer.
24: I would hold him in contempt right now. This is the first time of all the people we've brought in, of all the powerful billionaires and political people we've brought in for interviews and depositions, this is the first time anyone's filed suit.
10: Black's name appears repeatedly in Justice Department files related to Epstein. The billionaire investor has maintained he had no prior knowledge of Epstein's alleged criminal conduct. Right now in Tennessee, a Warren County high school student facing charges after an investigation into an online threat involving an AI-generated image of the Cat in the Hat. Channel 4's Lauren Lowry reports the case is tied to a growing online trend using this AI-generated image and videos showing the Dr. Seuss character near schools, homes, and other locations.
25: Law enforcement takes these threats very seriously. Warren County sheriffs and directors of schools are asking parents, talk to your kids. Making a threat or even sharing something somebody posts can be a big deal. So the student in this case is now charged with making threats of mass violence on school property. And parents, if you or your child ever need to report something concerning, you can do that through the SafeTN app, and you can report things anonymously.
10: Yeah, investigators say additional charges could be filed in that case. Well, three Northern California hikers had to be rescued recently, and apparently they're blaming AI. Here's Sherry Preston.
13: The three novice hikers set off before dawn this past Sunday, hoping to summit Mount Shasta in a day. It was 7 o'clock that night when they finally did, long after the recommended turnaround time of 12 noon. As they descended, they quickly realized they were out of their element. The local sheriff's office, though, couldn't meet them until the next day, so they spent the night up there. When asked why they had done the attempt the way they did, the three said they relied heavily on Google's AI assistant Gemini to tell them the route and what to pack. Rangers say you need to do a lot more than that if you want to stay safe. Sherry Preston, ABC News.
10: That's the latest news. Weather's next. I'm Ken Weaver, WTN News.
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15: I'm WSMV4 First Alert Meteorologist Stefano DiPietro. Extreme heat and poor air quality today across the mid-state. Highs are in the 90s with a heat index between 105 to 110 degrees. The air quality is code orange, so those with heart, lung disease, the elderly, and small children should be limiting their time outside today, which we should be doing because of the heat anyway. Mostly sunny, but maybe an isolated shower this afternoon. Tomorrow will stay in the 90s. Heat index over 105. A stray thunderstorm in the afternoon as well. Better chance at a passing shower or storm on Saturday. Those highs are still in the 90s. Heat index over 105.
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1: 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Hey, how are you? It's Chris Hand. 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
1: 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You can watch the show on YouTube and Rumble. The chat's unhinged. What is it? You're talking about... You guys are talking about Kroger?
4: Talking about Jersey Mike's subs.
1: Dude, Jersey Mike's legit.
4: Yeah.
1: You get it Mike's way.
4: A cheesesteak?
1: Cheesesteak is money. It's probably like the best cheesesteak that you can get down here.
4: Yeah. Honestly.
1: Not lying. Big fan.
4: That's shade at you, Penn Station.
1: And that's not a that's not an ad. That's just appreciation.
4: Yep. See if Wawa changes our opinion.
1: It won't. Not on the steak and cheese. The turkey bowls, though.
4: Mmm.
1: I don't know if you know this. I'm a big Wawa fan. Have you done Wawa?
4: I spent 6 weeks in a fellowship in Philly, so yeah.
1: But did you get a turkey bowl?
4: Oh yeah.
1: You've had a turkey bowl?
4: Had a turkey bowl.
1: Okay.
4: Fire.
1: Turkey bowls come out seasonally. We're getting a couple Wawas, Lebanon, Murfreesboro. The turkey bowls, they're made with stuffing, mashed potatoes, turkey, gravy, mixed with real children's laughter.
4: It's like that whole, the moist maker from Friends, right? It's that sandwich, but in a bowl.
1: When Virginia was pregnant with our oldest, Kennedy, we moved from Richmond to Detroit. It's like right as the city was going bankrupt. Everybody was like, what are you doing? We're like, I don't know. So we went there, and they had no Wawa. And Virginia was very, very pregnant. Not like a little. She was full steam ahead. And all she wanted was a turkey bowl. And so I learned how to make them at home. And they were never as good as they are coming from Wawa. Thank me in advance. I'll take the thank yous now. And then we can reconvene on this later in the fall if the Wawas are open and the turkey bowls are flowing. You will thank me.
4: Here's what I didn't know. You can swap mashed potatoes for sweet potatoes.
1: I didn't know that.
4: Or mac and cheese.
1: That's gross.
4: Or you can order it as a hoagie or a wrap.
1: I would do the hoagie.
4: Yeah.
1: I would do that, the hoagie.
4: Bring Ross's moist maker to life.
1: I love a good Thanksgiving sandwich. I said to Virginia, I said to her the other day, I said, we got to do a Thanksgiving dry run soon. You know what I mean? Just get, make sure we're up to speed. She was in, so we're probably going to do that.
4: I think I'm going to deep fry this year.
1: Really?
4: My father-in-law gave me a big old pot and burner that could do like lobster or whatever in.
1: I'm worried about burning the house down.
4: Ah, you do it outside in the driveway.
1: I know. Still scares me.

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1: Really like the topic at hand. It's what comes after, because Trump just, like, he does eeny, meeny, miny, moe. He points at reporters, and then they just spitfire questions. And Donald Trump is not Joe Biden, so he actually answers them. They don't just shuffle the press out of the room. And it always seems like the bigger part of these moments is the questions from the press. Now, they're spitfire, right? So, like, everybody has their own question for their own story that they're working on. So I try to do a good job of, like, gathering them in topic form, not in order of the question asked. So I grouped together some Canada stuff for you. Mark Carney is not going to be happy. Mark Carney is the mayor of Canada currently. He got that job from Justin Trudeau when I think he resigned to go full Castro and marry Katy Perry. Are they married now? That's such a weird thing. Talk about failing up. Justin Trudeau, Katy Perry, weird. He is Castro's illegitimate son, allegedly. The pictures prove it, anecdotally. And remember how he cried when Castro died? You remember that?
2: It was a little weird.
1: And the rumors that his mom was, like, really, really handsy with him. That's the rumor. And the timeline lines up to a Cuba visit. So, I don't know. I don't know if it's true. Mark Carney's the prime minister now. The mayor.
2: Have you seen people do the Photoshop overlay?
1: Yeah, I've seen the pictures next to each other.
2: They'll crop Fidel's beard and his hat off and put it on Trudeau. You can't tell them apart.
1: You look at young Castro and young Trudeau, and they're like spitting images of each other. And they both love communism. So,
2: and really terrible pop singers.
1: Fact check, true. All right, so anyway, back to Mark Carney, the current mayor. The current mayor, he's getting a tongue lashing from President Trump. And Trump was talking about the car companies that are coming in from Canada, and they're not exactly happy with how things are going, and so they're going to be coming back.
3: Big. We have many car companies that are coming in from Canada, as you've probably been reading. They're not thrilled, but, you know, they took them from us, and now we're getting them back. They're coming in from Mexico, from, if you take a look at South Korea, they're coming.
1: We took your lakes, and now we take your car companies. Deal with it. Deal with it. You know, I haven't heard Mark Carney on the car companies. He probably won't make a public statement on that, because then the population of Canada might be educated on what exactly is going on under his watch. But he has made statements on the memes. And on the memes, he's like, please, somebody stop him.
4: When the Americans stop doing memes, stop throwing shade, stop trying to be tough, and start being serious about having those discussions, we can have those discussions. But it's, look, it's not constructive, but that's their democracy.
1: That's their democracy. You know, I love the memes. I do. I think they're funny. I think Trump can walk and chew gum at the same time. And he's going to bring up the memes. He's going to focus on the memes because he doesn't want to focus on the failures. So deal with it. I kind of moved on. I kind of forgot about Lake America. I thought it was really funny the first day it happened. But you know who hasn't forgot about Lake America? It's all the leftist Canadians. And it's the leftist politicians here in America. They are allowing Lake America to live in their head rent-free. Debbie Dingell, which is just...
2: What?
1: You don't know that? You don't know her name?
2: No.
1: It's the best name in politics. Especially because she's a Democrat. Democrat rep Debbie Dingell out of Michigan. She's so upset. She's so upset about Lake America. Sorry, way too loud. I apologize. Why would we do this?
5: Why did we do this? Canada's not going to change the name. I mean, the five Great Lakes are more than 20% of the fresh water in the world, and they are a mutual responsibility of America, the United States, and Canada. And do you think fish know which country they're in? Do you think birds do? Canada's our friend, and we should be stopping this.
1: Canada's not our friend. Canada is an enemy of the Republic. And, spoiler alert, the birds are drones, and the fish absolutely know what's going on. So,
2: South Park read it right years ago.
6: Why is that

0: They do. Invade Canada. Who says no? I'd sign up for that.
1: Easiest takeover ever.
0: Oh my gosh. I'd be waving the white flags. If truckers can bring the country to a crippling halt, we could. I love that Mark Carney's like, please someone stop the memes. Debbie Dingell's like, what about the fish?
1: All right, Debbie Dingleberry.
0: Debbie Dingleberry. Will someone please think of the fish? They're so confused. They don't know where they live anymore. We're changing the name so fast. Is anybody going to put signs underwater? We will.
1: Did you have to start a nonprofit, under USAID and, be an illegal immigrant to qualify for the funding, and then you can put the signs up after you spend, 90% of the money on yourselves.
0: But the memes are the fun, right? Like, the memes are to make us laugh. The memes are to cause attention, right? Bring eyeballs to the issue. And then President Trump will highlight the real issue.
2: Canada's been ripping off the United States for many, many years, for decades, many decades. We lost anywhere from $60 to $100 billion with Canada. We traditionally lose that for the last 15 years. It's a very unfair deal. They charge tremendous tariffs to our farmers. They take advantage of our farmers. They take advantage of our tourists. They take advantage of airlines. Something that nobody brought up. I'll bring it up right now. They think it's so sensitive, but I don't find it sensitive.
0: He says they take advantage of our airlines, reminding you this is in the Oval Office as he's surrounded by the travel task force, right? And he's got the CEOs from airline companies behind him.
2: Canada has all of its major banks here, and we're their biggest source of income, far bigger than they are in Canada. They basically don't allow banks of America to be in Canada. That's sort of emblematic of the way they treat us. Think of it. So they have their banks here. Bank of Canada, all of them, the big banks, big, beautiful banks. I think they have 6 or 7 major banks here. We don't have our banks there. You know why? They don't allow it. I had a case about a week ago where a friend of mine was buying a Gulfstream jet. And he said, it's a crazy thing. We're not able, that Canada won't certify Gulfstream. Won't certify it. Gulfstream is the best private jet.
0: Canada. What are we going to do with them? Scott Bessent was roasting them last night as well. He called them free riders and said, enough is enough.
3: Well, we've had a free rider problem with Canada for a long time. And Prime Minister Carney, after getting a little bit of a verbal beatdown for myself, Secretary Hegseth said, you got to stop throwing shade and to get the negotiations back on track. Well, he's the one who said we were at war, but I will tell you, Canada had a great military. They were right there at the forefront on the beaches of D-Day, and what the Canadian government has done to the Canadian Armed Forces, if you look at the ranks of NATO spending, they are near the very bottom. Like, they're cellar dwellers around with Spain in terms of their military spending to GDP.
0: Free rider, cellar dwellers, that's you, Canada. Memes aside, these are real points of frustration between us and America's hat. It's just the reality of it. People can get mad, but President Trump is putting it on the table, and he's bringing attention to it through the memes. You got to do it. I think it's funny. I'm not going to pretend it's not. He also said that actually dealing with Canada is worse than dealing with China when it comes to trade. That's a big statement.
2: That's what I say. Like, I have China coming here. A lot of people say, who's the toughest one to deal with? Is it China, sir? Is it China? Is it Vietnam? I said, no, actually, it's Canada. Canada has felt emboldened. They had presidents that didn't know what was happening. Not only the last one, all of them. I mean, they just were taken into... Our country's been taken advantage of by Canada. They took 20% of our car industry out. I don't blame them for that, but if we would have had a president that knew what was happening, nobody would have left. Now they're all coming back. All they would have had to do is charge tariffs, and they would have put tariffs on. You build a car in Canada, you have to pay a 25% tariff, and nobody could pay. And if that did.
0: That's the president. China's worse, Canada is worse than China. It's a big statement. It's a real statement. And President Trump is changing that trade imbalance before our eyes. And he's causing a lot of people to pay attention because he's renaming lakes at the exact same time. Did you see what some people were saying? They said, rename Lake Michigan, Lake Michelle Obama. You see that?
1: Wouldn't that be called Lake Big Mike?
0: Well, you say tomato. I say tomato.
1: I say get that out of my soup.
0: It's 11:22. 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
9: All right, drivers, I've figured out what's going on there on the eastbound East Loop. We got a stalled semi on the right lane that has completely blocked the right lane. That is a 21-minute delay there. That semi's right there at the eastern split downtown. We've also got some paving work I need to tell you about. Rolling roadblock, left lane block, 40 eastbound over there at the split too. So you got two things going on, slowing you down eastbound on the East Loop. That's about a 21-minute delay. And it's day six of deliberations for the jurors in the Lindsey Clancy trial in Massachusetts. Got a report on that at 11:30 on Super Talk 99.7 WTN.
0: That's Ken Weaver in the newsroom. Headlines on the way in less than 3 minutes. Yesterday, also in the Oval Office, President Trump said that during his meeting with oil retailers that he had in the White House a couple days ago, that he told them, stop gouging Americans on gas prices.
10: Leaders, and you previously accused them of price gouging. Is that something you brought up with them?
2: Yeah, I did. I want the retail prices. These were mostly retailers. And I want the retail prices to come down.
0: Mr. President, stop gouging everybody. That'd be great. That'd be nice. Appreciate you. Price of oil is still up. The Venezuelan deal got signed yesterday. It is historic. It's going to take some time to see some fruit. 65 billion barrels of oil officially signed. Energy Secretary Chris Wright showed up with Venezuelan President Delcy Rodriguez to push it over the finish line in Caracas. Trump was asked yesterday about elections in Venezuela. Are they going to do elections? And he's like, yeah, I mean, they'll do them at some point, but they're not really in a position to do them right now. This is the president.
11: What's stopping you from asking Venezuela to set a firm date for an election?
2: Oh, I just don't think they're ready yet. You know, it's very new. We took them out of a dictatorship, and we're getting along great with the government. Delcy, as you know, is doing a very, very good job, very highly respected. And, oh, we want that, and they want that. Delcy wants it. But they're not ready yet. You know, we have we've taken them out from a very powerful, ruthless dictatorship where many people were in jail. You know, those people have largely been released from jail. They were political prisoners. But we sort of had that in this country, too. And we have a vicious, we had a vicious that last 4 years. It was run by some, not Biden so much. He didn't know what the hell was happening. But the people that surrounded him at this desk, they were vicious, violent people, smart people, but they were nuts.
0: A lot of truth, a lot of truth. So Venezuela, not ready. Also, if it's not broke currently, why fix it? We have a deal to get done. The Venezuelan oil deal is absolutely America first. It puts a huge pile of oil in our hemisphere under our control, and we don't spend any taxpayer money to secure it. The U.S. is currently locked in rights to about 65 billion barrels of oil. They say that that is more than all of America's current proven reserves. And it's through a private company, with the Pentagon taking a slice of ownership and Washington getting first dibs on the cheap crude that will refill the Strategic Petroleum Reserve and then supply the military. The fields used to be run by Russia and China and the Maduro crowd. Maybe you've heard of them. But now they're under U.S. control. So why would anybody be mad about that? And why would we upset the apple cart when we finally have a regime that is following our lead? I wouldn't push elections. They're not ready. They're not. I've told you guys yesterday that I would start doing the woke word of the day right now. I have one for you. Are you ready for the woke word of the day?
1: Yeah.
0: Epistemic carcerality.
1: What the hell?
0: Epistemic carcerality, Sam. It's the systemic injustice of treating people connected to the criminal justice system as less credible knowers. Their knowledge is imprisoned by society's prejudice against carceral identities.
12: That doesn't make any sense.
0: It makes a lot of sense. Here's how it's used in the wild. We must confront epistemic carcerality in the classroom by centering the knowledge of justice-impacted individuals. Dismissing his analysis is a clear case of epistemic carcerality.
13: Obviously.
0: Let me translate it for you. Can I translate it for you?
1: Do it, please. Put me out of my misery.
0: It's when a criminal or someone related to a criminal says something dumb, you're not allowed to notice. And if you notice, you're part of the problem. It's 11:31. 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
9: I'm Ken Weaver with your top stories. Got the full forecast coming up in 5 minutes, and it's day six of deliberations for the jurors of the Lindsey Clancy trial in Massachusetts. So far, the jury, which is being tasked to decide if Clancy intentionally killed her kids or if it was mental illness, has told the judge they're unable to come to a consensus, and the judge has urged them to keep at it. We get more from ABC's Aaron Katursky in Plymouth.
14: I'll be curious to see, absent any word of a verdict or whether an indication that they're still hung, whether the jury asks for any evidence or any readbacks of testimony, or if they need the judge to clarify the law, because they haven't done that at all this week. There have been no notes from this jury save for the one last week asking to see the knife that Lindsey Clancy used to stab herself and the prescription pill bottles that she was given.
9: Election 2026, the battle for control of Congress expected to be close. A recent Fox News poll finds 53% of registered voters say they would support a Democratic candidate in their congressional district, while 46% said they would vote Republican. House Minority Leader Akeem Jeffries out there with reporters today.
15: Our core promise to the American people is that every day, every week, every month, year after year, we're going to fight to make their life better, to dramatically address the cost of living crisis.
9: Here in Tennessee, a new Beacon poll shows President Trump's approval rating underwater in Tennessee for the first time in Beacon poll history, with 48% approving and 51% disapproving. And looking ahead, Vice President J.D. Vance is the overwhelming favorite among Tennessee Republicans for 2028, while former Vice President Kamala Harris leads a crowded Democratic field. That's the latest news. Weather is next. I'm Ken Weaver, WTN News.
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18: I'm WSMV4 First Alert Meteorologist Stefano DiPietro. Extreme heat and poor air quality today across the mid-state. Highs are in the 90s with a heat index between 105 to 110 degrees. The air quality is code orange, so those with heart, lung disease, the elderly, and small children should be limiting their time outside today, which we should be doing because of the heat anyway. Mostly sunny, but maybe an isolated shower this afternoon. Tomorrow will stay in the 90s. Heat index over 105. A stray thunderstorm in the afternoon as well. Better chance at a passing shower or storm on Saturday. Those highs are still in the 90s. Heat index over 105.
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0: 38 minutes past the hour. 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The intricacies of making YouTube thumbnails. Brilliant.
1: Yeah.
0: You want to bring that on air?
1: Sure. Headless Bell came in talking about his getting his thumbnail ready for Chad's show. Said, hey, I want Viet Cong in the background walking towards the camera. ChatGPT said, well, we can't generate that content. It might be offensive. So he retyped it and said, okay, Vietnamese freedom fighters walking towards the camera. Generated it a split second.
0: I would have said I need about a dozen Raidens for Mortal Kombat.
1: It did the same thing to me the other day. I said, put Hunter Biden in the background holding his crack pipe. Said, whoa, that might be considered politically offensive. Would you instead like for me to put a prop in Hunter Biden's hand? I said, sure. Put a crack pipe in there.
0: I would have said, give me Hunter Biden at 48.5% gay.
1: Gonna leave him a tenth of percentage.
0: That's what I would have done. That was a weird story.
1: Just who says that?
0: Somebody that's gone all the way gay, I would imagine.
1: Or done a lot of crack.
0: Correlation is not always causation.
1: There's two different kinds of crack out there to be trying.
0: Yep. Appreciate everybody in the YouTube chat. Bonnie, making me blush. You see Bonnie in the YouTube chat? Bonnie said, goodness. Chris Hand should be a movie star instead of a radio host. Whew, I do declare.
1: I could have seen you in Reservoir Dogs.
0: I've never seen it. Is it cool?
1: Yeah.
0: You sure?
1: It's like The Town, but classier.
0: I like The Town. You know, The Fighter is actually my hometown.
1: Really?
0: Yep, Lowell, Massachusetts.
1: Okay.
0: Mickey Ward.
1: Mickey, so natural.
0: Mickey Ward, guy. He was so tough. That was a good movie, too. Mikey Mack. The Wahbegs.
1: So what you're saying is the Ted series on Peacock was just your life growing up.
0: I didn't see that. What's that? Oh, with the teddy bear?
1: Yeah.
0: We didn't have talking stuffed animals, but it was pretty close.
1: It was Boston in the 80s.
0: Yeah, I mean, 90s. I was in the 90s. Like the early 2000s were some of my formative years. But the late 1900s were pretty sick.
1: So you had a whale of a time growing up a Celtics fan.
0: We did. We did. I know all the jingles.
1: Anything is possible!
0: Dude, I skipped so many days of school for championship parades. My parents only found out about a few. One time, dude, you want to hear the most Massachusetts thing ever?
1: At band camp.
0: No. This is pretty good. One time I skipped school. So what do you do as a kid that's skipping school in Boston? All right, you know? You go to Dunkin's, guy. So I'm in Dunkin' Donuts, and my principal walks in behind me. And I turn and I see my principal, and I'm supposed to be in school. And I did what any kid in that position would do. I said, here's the deal. I'll buy you an iced coffee and we both pretend we never saw each other here. And she went, deal. Perfect.
1: Yeah.
0: Listen, you're not supposed to be out of school either. So let's.
1: Yeah, what are you doing here, Missy?
0: Let's both pretend that we never saw each other. That's what I did.
1: You won't write me up for truancy. You get a free iced coffee. Bing, bang, boom. You're out the door.
0: That's it. That's what we did. So it was just a way of life out there. I worked at a lot of Dunkin' Donuts.
1: Out there on the streets of Boston.
0: I worked at so many Dunkin' Donuts. You get fired from one and you could literally cross the street to the other one, which was owned by a different ownership group. And all you'd have to say is, I'm already trained. And then you would get hired.
1: They make that reference in the Ted series on Peacock.
0: Do they really?
1: Yes. His dad loses his job and has to go work at a Dunkin' Donuts with his mom. And Bill Clinton comes in and he gives it to him. Just saying.
0: Yep. Many such cases. All right. We got some stuff to do. Do you know, I know you're the fill-in. People are saying that you're doing a good time. You're doing a good job. You're having a good time here on the show. That you should be promoted to the assistant of algorithm tickling.
1: Tickle the hell out of some algorithms.
0: So we appreciate what you've done. And I got some stories, and it's time for...
19: It's the Lightning Round with Chris Hand. With Chris Hand.
0: We do it every day at this time because it's so fun. Oh, yeah, yeah, yeah. Do you want to sing? Mason just got into singing yesterday. You don't have to.
1: Michelle Obama is a man.
0: Okay. I regret. I don't really regret it. You spend 15 minutes on the internet, you see worse. You hear worse.
1: Yeah. Get that out of my soup.
0: By the way, a couple people wanted to know the woke word of the day. They missed it. Epistemic carcerality. So, congratulations, you learned something.
1: Makes my brain twitch when you say that word.
0: Epistemic carcerality. That's when you have the audacity to hear someone that was incarcerated say something dumb and notice because their opinion is protected because they've been to prison or they know someone who has. Epistemic carcerality. You're welcome. Speaking of epistemic carcerality, my first story in the lightning round has to do with carcerality. And I think you would say the people around them that are epistemic, right?
1: Yeah.
0: I'm assuming that epistemic is the stupid part, or noticing the stupid, and the carcerality is the being in jail part.
1: Yeah.
0: Right? I didn't define each word by themselves. I don't have time for that. I wouldn't want to be accused of epistemic carcerality. So, we'll start there. Carmelo Anthony Melo, they call him Melo. He is fighting his conviction, and he needs more money for his appeal. And his lawyers are asking for some money for his legal fund because the last time that they raised all the money from the merch and the give send goes, they spent it on vehicles and a new house. So now they need more money to get that justice for Melo.
20: Tremendous resources. This is why the legal fund has been established.
21: They were
0: established?
1: Established.
0: I don't want to accuse anyone of epistemic carcerality. I would feel guilty. I would feel like I am part of the oppressive system holding these individuals down if I accused anyone of epistemic carcerality.
1: You're talking about the establishment media there.
0: Yeah. But if your lawyer says established, you might need a new lawyer.
1: Oh, that's not the lawyer.
0: Who is it?
1: That's the family representative.
0: Well, you know what? That's epistemic carcerality.
1: He did do some time for assault.
0: Because his opinion is protected because he's been to prison or he knows someone who has.
1: He has been to prison.
0: That's been established.
20: Tremendous resources. This is why the legal fund has been established.
3: They were successfully able to raise, I think, hundreds of thousands of dollars in the previous efforts. What happened to the other money?
0: I mean, listen, like, we laughed to not cry, in all honesty. They did. They raised hundreds of thousands of dollars because Carmelo Anthony is a vicious criminal and he stabbed a white kid in the chest, but he happens to be black, so here's some money. Reverse the races, see if that happens. I mean, honestly, what are we doing here?
1: And after the text messages have come out about him fantasizing he was going to kill someone, him saying that he wanted to lick the blood off the knife, we're still doing this, we're still grifting. All right.
0: Psycho. Throw him away. Throw away the key, lock him up.
20: People lied, put out information that this family had bought a house, bought a car with the fund. These are deliberate lies. We're going to move forward to ensure that we have the resources necessary needed for these attorneys.
0: Where's the lie? So okay, let's take your statements at face value, that it's a lie that they moved into a bigger house, that they went full Fresh Prince of Bel Air, and they went out to the nice neighborhood. Let's accept the fact that you're saying it's a lie that they bought a new car. The question then remains that you raised hundreds of thousands of dollars. What happened with the money? That question conveniently didn't get answered.
21: You know, Professor, I support when the Innocence Project, when you have people that have legitimately gone through the system and weren't treated fairly, they needed new technology like the DNA. But, you know, now that we know about that gentleman's agreement and his premeditation before and the text messages, I don't think he has much of an argument here, right?
0: No, that's been established.
22: No, Lawrence, I don't think that he does. A lot of us were shocked by the evidence that was kept out. There was evidence going both ways. There was evidence showing that Anthony was accused of stalking his girlfriend that day. There were complaints by her. He has a record that would have been relevant. The victim was also had derogatory information in there about racial incidents. So both teams decided that they wanted to be risk averse. They both decided, look, we'll just keep out the bad stuff for you and you keep out the bad stuff for us. Both sides clearly felt that this could be really an uncertain variable that they didn't want to deal with. You're allowed to do that. I mean, that's right. A strategic choice. The courts don't give you this hindsight benefit. And so it's unlikely that he's going to be able to reverse that. And $250,000 or $1 million or $10 million is not going to change the law in this area.
0: Raise all the money you want. Nothing's going to change. Carmelo's not going to get out of jail.
1: You want the totals?
0: Yeah.
1: $633,000 spent before the trial even took place. $75,000 on that was the defense attorney retainer and fees. Then there's the billable hours behind that. I don't comprehend how you spend anywhere close to $300,000 on the attorney after you've already paid the retainer.
0: That's been established.
1: Crazy.
0: Insane.
1: $3,500 a month in a rental house, by the way.
0: If that case doesn't boil your blood, maybe this one will. Get another story for you here in the lightning round. A Virginia teacher, Richard Troshak, has been sentenced to 455 years in prison for sexually abusing children. Now, I say that that will boil your blood because I think that that is the moderate option. And I think that people that abuse children, we're treating them far too kindly.
23: More than 400-year sentence for a former Chesterfield teacher convicted on child sex abuse charges. Richard Troshak admitted.
0: If you're watching on Super Talk TV, he looks the part, doesn't he? He does. Spoiler alert. This is one of the reasons why you want the video with the audio. Because I wouldn't let my kids near somebody like this, would you?
1: I have my response. It's a wood chipper.
0: We'll get to that in a second. Hang tight.
23: admitted to taking explicit videos and pictures of nude boys under the age of 13. Court documents say some of the images were taken in public and school bathrooms. Troshak was sentenced to 565 years in prison with 110 of those years suspended. Another Chesterfield teacher who used to work with Troshak was sentenced to 30 years in prison on similar charges after also pleading guilty.
0: They should both be put down. We end the lives of dogs for less. You know that, right? Everybody knows that. There is a bill that is being pushed that would be the death penalty for child rapists and people like Mr. Troshak. And our own Tim Burchett has signed on to this bill. It's called the Millstone Act.
5: It is not a controversial idea for people to say if someone commits a sex crime against a child, they expect us to take them outside of the courthouse quickly and find a rope.
0: Yeah, thank you. That's Rep. Clay Fuller out of, I believe, Georgia.
1: Yep. Taxpayer friendly, too.
0: Oh, dude, way less expensive than a wood chipper. However, I would prefer wood chipper slow speed, feet first. Maybe a pause once we get to the knees. I think that's reasonable.
1: Put it down to level one, the real slow setting.
0: We wouldn't want to speed it up.
5: And that's essentially what the Millstone Act is doing. We're going to be able to give federal prosecutors the ability to impose the death penalty on the monsters that are committing the worst crimes in our communities, taking the children. And I don't think it's controversial when you talk about looking across the country. People say that child molesters should face the harshest penalty that we have as a society.
0: Yep.
5: It is not a controversial idea for people to say if someone commits a sex crime against a child, they expect us to take them outside of the courthouse quickly and find a rope.
0: It's not controversial. I think it's actually the only solution. It's the Millstone Act. You probably get the reference if you've been in the Word. If you harm one of the little children, you're better off wrapping a millstone around your neck and jumping into a lake. The Millstone Act. So, I like it. Again, Tim Burchett is behind this as well. It has stalled out in committee, of course. I think we need it. Write, call, send a note to your representative. Tell them to get behind the Millstone Act. That does it for the lightning round. It's 11:54. 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
9: Day six of deliberations for the jurors of the Lindsey Clancy trial in Massachusetts. 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
0: That's Ken Weaver in the newsroom. My name is Weaver. Chris Hand. Show's brought to you by Better Water. Chad Benson's in studio. What's up, dude?
12: What's up, brother?
0: How are you?
12: Good, man. How are you?
0: Living the dream.
12: What was that word you said earlier?
0: Epistemic carcerality.
12: Yeah, that's pretty
0: good. It's when you notice that people that have spent some time in prison or know people that have spent some time in prison say something dumb and you notice it.
12: We did...
0: You wouldn't want to do that.
12: No. A couple weeks ago, we did this Democratic think tank, but they're old school, like think Clinton, the centrist. They put out a list of words that they said, you guys have to stop saying these things because you sound ridiculous and you make everybody go, I don't want any part of what you guys have to do. And one of them was state involved people. And Andy Beshear goes, no, that's not state. You were in prison. You're in jail. And he knows he's in jail. You know, it's insane.
0: You were, no. You were just, hold on. You were justice impacted.
12: Oh, that's a good one too. I like that.
0: Yeah, you were a justice impacted individual.
12: Yeah.
0: That's how you use epistemic carcerality in the wild.
12: You got to get that on the shirt.
0: You say, we must confront epistemic carcerality in the classroom by centering the knowledge of justice impacted individuals.
12: That's great. Get that on a shirt.
0: I will.
12: Gonna have to be a big shirt.
0: I finally got approval for another shirt I want to get for my wife.
12: Which was?
0: It's Magic Johnson. He's smiling and it says "Stay positive."
12: Ah, look at you.
0: So I'm gonna order that soon. Getting a new shirt.
12: I just remember South Park. Are you positive, Stan? Are you HIV positive?
0: Chad's in next. It's 12 o'clock on Super Talk.
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9: 12 o'clock on the dot. I'm Ken Weaver with your top stories. Drivers, we have got a crash blocking the off-ramp shoulder 65 southbound to go eastbound on 24 north of downtown. And in Bellevue, we've got an injury crash, Old Hickory Boulevard at Charlotte Pike. Full forecast coming up in 5 minutes. It's day six of deliberations for the trial in Massachusetts. And even though it is told the judge they're unable to come to a consensus, ABC News legal contributor Bernarda Villanola.
17: Technically, if this jury were to send back another note to the judge saying that they're deadlocked, hopelessly deadlocked, then the judge will have to grant a mistrial. However, I've had cases where judges, instead of granting the mistrial, the judge would ask the jury, well, can you reach a decision as to any of the charges? Mm. Because right now, we don't know whether they're deadlocked on whether she lacked criminal responsibility, or are they deadlocked as to the charges. Remember, there's three different charges.
9: Epstein files. Financier Leon Black filed a lawsuit instead of showing up for today's deposition before the House Oversight Committee regarding his relationship with Jeffrey Epstein, arguing it would violate NDAs. Speaking on Capitol Hill, Oversight Committee Chair James Comer said he would hold him in contempt right now.
24: Almost every other day, we're on the phone with the attorneys for the survivors. We are trying to get answers for the American people and justice for the survivors. And Mr. Black not showing up today did not help.
9: Black, whose name appears repeatedly in Justice Department records connected to Epstein, has maintained he had no prior knowledge of Epstein's criminal conduct and continues to deny any involvement in or awareness of it. Election 2026, Tennessee voters continue to favor Republicans in statewide races, according to the latest Beacon poll. Marsha Blackburn leads Jerry Green by 21 points in the governor's race, while Senator Hagerty holds a 25-point advantage over Marquita Bradshaw in their Senate rematch. At the same time, President Trump's approval rating has slipped to 48%, with 51% disapproving, marking the first negative rating for Trump recorded by Beacon. Money News, Jim Ryan.
25: Equities investors are building on Wednesday's gains, lifting the Dow Jones 620 points higher going into the midday today. The S&P this morning was 1% higher. The NASDAQ composite had gained 1.4%. The no hire, no fire employment environment lives on. Last week, about 206,000 out-of-work Americans filed claims for state jobless benefits. That's slightly more than the prior week and a little above the predictions of labor analysts. Layoffs are coming to Uber. In a message to workers, the CEO says that despite the business performing well, the company structure has become too complex, so that rideshare giant plans to shed 10% of its workforce. Target is making a big bet on beauty, launching the new Beauty Studio in stores nationwide. After ending its partnership with Ulta, Target is promising what it calls a curated assortment of more than 1,600 beauty products.
9: That's the latest news. Weather's next. I'm Ken Weaver, WTN News.
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4: I'm WSMV4 First Alert Meteorologist Stefano DiPietro. Extreme heat and poor air quality today across the mid-state. Highs are in the 90s with a heat index between 105 to 110 degrees. The air quality is code orange, so those with heart, lung disease, the elderly, and small children should be limiting their time outside today, which we should be doing because of the heat anyway. Mostly sunny, but maybe an isolated shower this afternoon. Tomorrow will stay in the 90s. Heat index over 105. A stray thunderstorm in the afternoon as well. Better chance at a passing shower or storm on Saturday. Those highs are still in the 90s. Heat index over 105.
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12: What is up, everybody? Did I hear... Because I don't listen to the weather unless it's Ken, because Ken delivers the weather right. All the other people fake it. There's an orange alert?
9: Yes.
12: The hell's an orange alert?
9: Well, that is apparently an indicator.
6: That's when they lose Trump and they have to send out a message to try and find him. That's an orange alert.
12: Quick, somebody look at the flock cameras.
9: Brother Bilal beat me to it.
12: So an orange alert.
9: Yeah, that means people with asthma, heart conditions, chronic health problems need to limit their time outdoors.
12: Ugh.
9: Because of the ozone level.
12: Oh, my Lord. Because it's going to be hot today, kids.
9: Going to be hot, boys. Woo!
12: Let's figure out how hot it's going to be.
13: Now it's time for the Swamp Ass News Report with the weather wizard, Ken Weaver.
9: Swamp Ass Meter... Right now it's on zero, but it is close to being activated because even though we are 95 degrees at the Nashville International Airport, the heat index is still below 100. We're at 99 degrees as far as the feels like temperature goes.
12: Good God. That'll be the moist alert.
9: Right.
12: We so do the moist.
9: Basically alert. What I'm saying here is that, you know, people working outdoors, they've got swamp ass.
12: Yes.
9: I mean, it's chronic.
12: Yeah.
9: People like us, you know, who, you know, get to work indoors. I mean, we risk it whenever we go outside to maybe take a smoke break or, you know, avoid working, which we never do.
12: No, we don't. We don't. I mean, Bell does, but he doesn't smoke anymore, and he doesn't go outside. We don't have to worry about it.
9: Right, right.
12: Bell just looks busy.
9: Right. But, you know, for the working man and woman who are out in it, oh, they're redlining.
12: Yeah.
9: It's a bad week.
12: It is a bad week. Man, I tell you what. Yeah, I got out of the, my cat, always nice enough to wake me up early. So we got up extra early today because he's like, you know what? I think we need to play because I haven't chased this little ball around in. It's got to be hours.
9: Yeah.
12: And so I got hungry, and I've been up for like 6 hours. I'm like, I'll go across the street because they make these little Virginias over here. They make these really nice, you know, like egg McMuffin things.
9: Oh, nice.
12: So I go out there, man, and, you know, my apartment's at a crisp 67 because I'm weird. So I go, the minute I open my door, though, and walk out into the garage, it's like, you're like, oh, it's going to be a day, kids. It's going to be a day.
9: So. I talked to a listener last night, Vicky. By the way, Vicky, how you doing? She says that she works from home during the day, and she has left her thermostat on 80 all summer long. Says she's just gotten used to it.
12: Well, when it's so hot, because my mother-in-law, she signs up for one of those things where they picture, hey, from 4 to 7, if you keep your thermostat at 80 degrees, you know, you'll reduce your bill by a massive amount.
9: Right.
12: So, and which, by the way, she did. I mean, like, you can, like, her bill's only like $300 out in Arizona. When we were out there with our lizards, there was months where my bills in the summer were $1,500 because I had to, you have to.
9: Goodness.
12: Yeah. Cause heat will kill your reptiles as much as anything else. So she's got it really down big time. And my wife said the same thing. She goes, you know what? She goes, it sounds hot and gross. She goes, but you get used to it. If you're outside enough and it's 80, you know, it's 80 inside, it's a 20, 30 degree. You feel that.

0: and change. 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
2: Nashville Strong. By the way, a lot of people are already chiming in about how hot it is.
3: Let's hear it.
2: Nick says, my ass is so swampy, I got alligators. Temperature gauge. Okay, there's somebody at B&A right now. It says temperature gauge in the truck is 109.
3: Lord have mercy.
2: That is ugly. Todd, mail carrier. He said he prefers, he goes, I'll take the heat over the cold. Yeah.
3: But me too, dude. I'm with you, brother Todd.
2: Yeah.
3: I'm telling you, all you got to do is go back to January. Remember how that felt.
2: Yes.
4: Yeah, but that was Teresa's fault.
2: Yeah, I mean,
3: that was Mother Nature's fault.
2: Mother Nature took
4: control of Mother Nature and caused it and did a horrible job.
2: Mother Nature kind of did its thing, but Teresa made it worse. She didn't help in that. She extended something that should have been, you know, shouldn't have been as awful as it was.
4: It should have been like the Ukraine war, 3 days.
2: Or like this war over here.
4: Yeah, six months.
3: By the way, boys, as part of our Swamp Ass reports this week, I promised to debunk some of the myths out there.
2: Yeah.
3: Another myth here that we're going to debunk is if you have swamp ass and you sit on a leather car seat long enough, you'll eventually become one with it. That is a myth.
2: Okay.
3: However, you will probably make a loud noise when you get up.
2: There is a good chance.
3: And if you got hairy legs, it could pull.
2: Yeah. Somebody sent me a swamp ass warning. Yes, current conditions, swamp ass, definitely. Humidity, rude. Dry shorts, unlikely. Leather seat, avoid if possible. AC, your only hope. This expires in October. So.
3: And then in January, boys, we'll be doing our chapped ass report.
2: Oh, that's right. So Jason said, shut up, Ken. January was great.
4: What a party it was.
2: 7485 says Mother Nature woke up and chose violence.
3: Boy, yeah. She did. She's whipping our ass this week.
2: She is. No doubt about that. It is Cookeville in my van, 111 degrees. Holy mother of
3: and
2: God.
3: And no pun intended being from Cookeville.
2: No, yeah, you were cooking. There's no doubt about that. Goodness me. So we've got this today and tomorrow. It's going to be warm through the Labor Day.
3: Yeah, it's going to be, I mean, we're less than a month from fall. Upper 90s.
2: Oh, good God.
3: You know, I don't think we're going to hit 100 over the weekend, but I mean, it's not going to be much better.
2: No.
3: You know, 96, 97 degrees with humidity, that's still hot.
2: Yeah, so if you're going to be traveling out there, a lot of people are going to be traveling. Best time to leave was before noon. That's what I heard. That's what I read. Tomorrow between 2 and 7 is the worst time to be on the road.
3: Yes, sir.
2: So don't do that. You know what? We're going to tell you this. Why don't you just do what we're going to do, which is, Bell, what are you doing this weekend?
4: Probably nothing, but I'm not sure what type.
2: Some sort of nothing is what Bell is doing. Just a phenomenal thing. Stay in, save your money. Gas is getting more expensive. Life's getting more expensive.
4: Did you see, I'm changing subjects. Did you see where Obsession is now the biggest horror movie of the 21st century?
2: Yeah, $500 million.
3: Way to go for that guy who wrote it, man.
2: That is so awesome.
3: That movie, I got to watch that again. That was very entertaining.
2: So incredible. That was...
4: And what'd they spend on it? Like $72,000?
2: $750,000.
4: Dropping the bucket.
2: So we're $500 million. And that doesn't count. Like they say, that does not count home box office. That only counts theater tickets.
3: You think they're going to make another one? I mean, can they top the first one?
4: Can they help themselves?
2: Yeah, say, dude, can you help yourself, man? If you, okay, so let's say you make $500 million off a movie that was your, and they come to you and say, do you want to do another one? And this time you're like, okay, I made decent money off this. But I didn't get the back end. You know, they gave him a $10 million bonus and they're turning them loose on several of the big franchises. But you have to think, I want points now. That's where it's all at.
4: Oh, absolutely.
3: Yeah.
4: Especially on something like $500 million.
2: Yeah. I mean,
4: Tom Holland's payday is going to kick in to be about $100 million because Spider-Man crossed $2 billion.
2: Yeah.
4: Points are where it's at.
2: Well, and...

0: So Matt, they asked Matt Damon, what does he regret turning down? He said, I turned down Avatar. And he goes, the way they were going to pay me for this, he goes, I would have made $300 million, something like that, over the life of it. He goes, I turned that down.
1: Man.
2: To do Bourne Identity.
0: Stupid Bourne Identity. I liked it. But then in the middle of it, they put in Jeremy whatever, Renner. And you're like, what is this about?
2: James Bond's face looks different.
0: Yeah, this guy's weird. Hey, isn't that the guy that doesn't have a lot of real power in the Avengers?
2: He's a super spy.
0: Hey, speaking of that, guys, I text Ken yesterday. I'm like, Ken, you got to watch the trailer for Fortitude.
1: Oh, I haven't watched the new, dude.
0: I said, it's the new Nick Cage movie. And it's got all these stars in it. Like, you know, Ed Sheeran's in it. It's got all these stars in it. But, and it's based on a true story when they fooled the Germans by pretending that the British are like, they're going to land here. This is Normandy.
2: Oh, yeah. They set up all the inflatable decoys.
0: The inflatables, right? So the thing that made them laugh, though, Nick Cage in the movie, he's got a British accent, kind of, sort of.
2: A little bit.
0: He's like, shaken, not stirred. It's just, it's so spectacular. Like, that guy's awesome. That's what we're
1: talking
0: about. I
1: freaking love Nick Cage, man. Yeah. I have watched that Spider-Noir 3 times.
0: Oh, he's just so great. He does great movies, and then he'll turn around and he's like, hey, this movie's great. This one's awesome. What is it? Well, I'm part ninja, but I'm also back in Bible days, and I happen to be Jesus's cousin, and we're going to go fight vampires. You're like, sounds cool.
1: Exactly. It's just all right. I'll do it.
0: I'm not even going to look at it. You guys can write it as we go.
2: All he's got to do is ask them, what does it pay up front? And they'll tell him, and he goes, I don't need to read the script.
0: They're not even doing that to tell him, look, with this paycheck, you can buy 4 Tyrannosaurus Rex heads. He's like, I'm in.
2: Do you want to know what the movie's about? Don't care.
0: Don't care. I don't even care what it is. I'll do it. Oh, somebody just said, I can't wait for Obsession 4. The Obsession goes to space. Like, remember when they took Jason to space?
2: Wasn't it Paranormal Activity? The first one cost like $26,000 and it made like $300 million.
0: Yeah,
1: those movies were good.
2: You catch lightning in a bottle, man. It's like printing money.
0: Yeah, that's it. I mean, and you know what? I continue to say this, especially with horror movies. Less is more. And just because somebody says, hey, you know, I wish there would be more directors go, I'm going to use more psychology, more scare. I don't need $70 million of CGI. Because too often it's overdone.
2: And it makes your movie look like crap.
0: Yeah. Yeah. It's overdone. So we don't want that. And what's the one coming out? Oh, gosh. The Resident Evil.
1: Yeah. Yeah. What's, yeah.
0: That's already got like $40 or $50 million in pre-sales.
2: Well, that doesn't surprise me.
0: This is supposed to be the last one.
2: Yeah.
1: Was sure. What's
2: Jaws
1: her name?
2: Was a one.
0: Mila Jovovich?
1: Yeah, Mila Jovovich.
2: No, this is a completely different take on it.
0: Yeah, it's complete. But this has, this one looks good. She'll always be Lilu to me. Remember, what was that movie? Where she was with Bruce Willis and she was Lilu?
2: Don't know.
1: I don't remember that. I remember in Dazed and Confused.
0: Oh, you don't remember the one where she played Lilu or whatever, where she went to...
2: I don't, and neither does Bruce.
0: It was... that was like rude.
1: Dude!
0: God! That is just... That was awful. What was the name of that? The Fifth Element.
1: Oh, Fifth Element.
0: Bruce Willis. Would it have Chris Tucker in it?
2: The guy from... he played Dracula in the Keanu Reeves
0: version. Oh, yeah, Gary Oldman?
2: Yeah.
0: Yeah. That was a great movie. She played Lilu. Not Stitch. Lilu. Oh, can't believe you said that about Bruce Willis.
2: Hey, sometimes I say things I shouldn't.
0: I know. Trust me. I know. I understand. Like today, Gloria Steinem died, and we'll talk about that.
1: That's a big old feminist right there,
0: that
1: man.
0: Is a big old feminist. Who's and you know what powerful. Else she was, guys? You guys are going to find out. She loved America so much so she worked with the CIA. People don't know that. And she never backed away from it either. But the first thing I thought of is, man, I wonder if she could have made a sandwich.
2: Oh, can I tell my story real quick?
0: Yeah, go for it.
2: I went to make the AI thumbnail for today's stream on YouTube, and I asked it to make the background a picture of a humid rainforest with Viet Cong fighters walking towards the foreground. And it tells me I can't do that. That's political, and we don't do political. So I changed it to a humid rainforest with Vietnam freedom fighters walking towards the foreground, and it was like, oh, sure, no problem.
1: Interesting.
0: Whoa.
2: I guess if you call communist freedom fighters, that's non-political.
0: I guess so. I can't believe that. That's nuts. By the way, breaking news, Maria Bartiromo, Fox News, out.
1: Really?
0: You're fired.
1: Really?
0: Get out of here.
1: What'd she do?
0: We thank Maria for her work over the last 12 and a half years and wish her best in the next chapter of her life. Have a wonderful day. Bye.
1: Don't let the door hit you. I mean,
0: don't let the door hit you on the way out. Don't let the door hit you with a good Lord split you. Goodness me, Maria.
1: Interesting. She's been there for a while.
0: She has. She's off to make sandwiches.
1: I don't know what I'm talking about. I don't watch any cable news.
0: No, I don't. If it wasn't
1: I see her on TV.
0: I remember she got her start because she was on the floor, because she was a trader, and she was on the floor, and then she was doing stuff for like CNBC at one time, and that's kind of like where she would do hits, and then boom, she exploded. But she's out. Out!
1: Interesting.
0: Coming up, a lot of stuff to get today. We'll talk a little bit about Iran. We'll talk a little bit about Gloria Steinem, the interesting stories of feminism. But let's be honest, back in her day was a little bit different. A bunch of other fun stuff today as well, including Bell with his sports and an interesting story about the Los Angeles Rams because they're getting ready. Do you know football, NFL?
1: Football.
0: 6 days away. Because now they're playing Wednesday and Thursday to start the week. But wait till you hear what the Rams are doing. Oh, it's crazy. Chad Benzio, Subito, 99.7.

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4: All right, drivers, we've got stuff in the way. There's still a crash. The off-ramp right shoulder's blocked. 65 north southbound to go eastbound on 24. They're just north of downtown. Bellevue, we've got an injury crash at Old Hickory Boulevard and Charlotte Pike. The Venezuelan national charged in the fatal shooting of Loyola University student Sheridan Gorman back in court today. 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
5: A lot of you guys texting in saying, I remember that movie, The Fifth Element. It's awesome. Because there's the elements, the four elements, right? Fire, wind, earth, water. And then she was the fifth element. She's Lilu. She was awesome, man. She was hot. She just wore a string bikini and fought things.
4: She rolled real big joints in Dazed and Confused.
5: Yes. Yes. She was she's very nice looking. She's a very nice looking lady, if that's what you're asking. She's very, very nice. She's very nice. I must admit, she's very nice.
4: She's a fine woman. A very fine woman.
5: She's gorgeous.
4: Not as fine as our football team down here.
6: I just didn't understand the southern accent in outer space.
5: Why not?
6: Because it just doesn't fit.
5: Yes, it does. What? No, do you think that we're not going to have southern parts in outer space?
6: Not southern U.S.?
5: Yes.
6: No.
5: We're just going to move it all straight up. Everybody's going to keep the same area. Just up higher.
6: Whatever.
5: And it's good, too, because I'm sick of living on this flat surface, mat.
4: Yeah, I'm afraid we're going to fall off
5: at any given time. I'm telling you.
4: What happens if it tips like old Hank? What's his name?
5: Hank Johnson, whatever his name was. The look on, if you guys don't know, Hank Johnson thought that if we put too many people on Guam, like it was like a floating barge, that it would tip over. And by the way, he's a congressperson. So there's that.
1: They keep electing him.
5: And the admiral that he's talking to, he's got like 84 stars, kind of looks at him and goes, like, are you being serious?
4: It's great.
5: Oh, Lord.
4: See, that's what's going to happen, man. If India and China don't get a hold of their populations, we're going to tip over and everybody's going to fall off into a black hole.
5: Well, India isn't, but China's got a hold of theirs because nobody's reproducing.
4: Oh, yeah, that's right.
5: So they're going backwards.
4: They're pretty hardcore on that.
5: And India's just... they're just not... There's every day... You go to a hospital in India, it's like Bollywood. Kids are popping out singing. It's what it's like.
6: Shouldn't be laughing at that.
5: Bollywood's awesome. You ever watch a Bollywood movie?
4: I don't believe so.
5: I don't know what happened to my Netflix. I'll go, okay, cool, what's on Netflix? I'll go through the first, like, what's new on Netflix? I get to about the fifth one, and the next 40 are nothing but Indian movies.
6: Where's your VPN set to?
5: And I've done that 3 or 4 times, really? And I'm like, I have no idea. It's crazy. I'll tell you one thing, though, India does. Like, because we all think about Bollywood. They make some of the best horror movies you've ever seen.
4: Really?
5: Yes, incredible.
6: Better than South Korea?
5: Close. They make scarier horror movies than South Korea. South Korea makes better, like, zombie, bigger monster action movies. Monster things, if that makes sense. We'll talk a little bit about Gloria Steinem. Also, I don't know if you heard Ken's report. Trump's gone negative in Tennessee.
4: Yeah, for the first time in Beacon poll history.
5: Yeah. So he's gone negative in Tennessee. And I will say, I've talked to a lot of people over the last several days, you know, because I've been forced to go outside because apparently other people like the golf, too. And that is, it's staying kind of true. You know, people are frustrated. Even people that support him are a little frustrated. We'll talk a bit about that as well, among other things. Chad Benzel, Serpentow, 99.7.
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4: I'm Ken Weaver with your top stories. Got the full forecast coming up in 5 minutes. Going to talk about this heat wave we're still under. Right now it's 95 degrees at the airport. Heat index still under 100. It's only 99. And as you've heard us talk about, apparently Maria Bartiromo is out at Fox News after more than a decade there at the cable giant. The Venezuelan national charged in the fatal shooting of Loyola University student Sheridan Gorman returned to court in Chicago today. After the hearing, Gorman's mother, Jessica Gorman, spoke to reporters urging elected leaders to make changes she believes could help prevent similar tragedies.
7: Why do the people responsible for public safety seem more comfortable explaining failures than in preventing the next funeral?
4: Sheridan Gorman was shot and killed in Chicago earlier this year. The Department of Homeland Security says the suspect had been released from custody months before the shooting. He has pleaded not guilty to the murder charge and remains undergoing court proceedings. Epstein files. Financier Leon Black filed a lawsuit instead of showing up for a scheduled deposition today before the House Oversight Committee regarding his relationship with Jeffrey Epstein, arguing it would violate NDAs. Speaking on Capitol Hill, Oversight Committee Chair James Comer says he would hold him in contempt right now.
8: We're going to huddle up as a committee and talk about next steps with respect to Mr. Black. And we'll go from there.
4: Black, who works in private equity, was friends with Epstein, is accused of bankrolling the convicted sex offender after he was sentenced to prison in 2008. Black has denied all wrongdoing. And election 2026, the latest Beacon poll suggests Tennessee Republicans remain well-positioned heading into November. Marsha Blackburn leading the governor's race 55-34%. Senator Bill Hagerty topping Democrat Marquita Bradshaw by 25 points. But pollsters say President Trump's approval rating has turned negative in Tennessee for the first time since Beacon began surveying voters, coming in at -3 points. That's the latest news. Weather's next. I'm Ken Weaver, WTN News.
3: politics, growth, schools, taxes, and change. 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
1: I'm WSMV4 First Alert meteorologist Stefano DiPietro. Extreme heat and poor air quality today across the mid-state. Highs are in the 90s with a heat index between 105 to 110 degrees. The air quality is code orange, so those with heart, lung disease, the elderly, and small children should be limiting their time outside today, which we should be doing because of the heat anyway. Mostly sunny, but maybe an isolated shower this afternoon. Tomorrow will stay in the 90s. Heat index over 105. A stray thunderstorm in the afternoon as well. Better chance at a passing shower or storm on Saturday. Those highs are still in the 90s. Heat index over 105.
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5: Did you guys get your coins yesterday, your Trump coins?
4: I haven't got mine yet.
5: Yeah, me either. Me either. Because, so wait, you're going to sell me a coin. I'm going to give you, am I giving you a dollar and then you're giving me a dollar worth of coin?
4: I'm just going to look for one in a couch.
5: That's a good one right there.
6: No, I give you a dollar, you give me five.
5: Nah. Do you think you find one in a couch?
4: Eventually.
5: Eventually you will. Keepsake. There you guys go. Keepsake. By the way, cattlemen in southern Middle Tennessee aren't happy with him, says one texter. 9336. I get that. People offering me help with my Netflix. How do I get off India Netflix? Not that I don't want to see a 7-hour musical. Man.
6: In a language you don't understand.
5: My my buddy Ray Ray, he directs and works on television shows. And when he first got into the industry, he worked for, you know, he'd do anything. His first job, his first movie ever was, he started as an intern for Leprechaun, but it went over and he had learned enough that they just, the people that he was working with had other movies to go and they just said, oh, the intern's fine, just hire him. And this is like a real movie. So he did a movie in India and he has the camera, right? He's got the camera on his shoulder and he's getting ready to go into this swamp moat. And as he goes to step in, the guy goes, excuse me. Understand that there are many different snakes in this country. So should you get bit, just please let us know.
6: Let him know the type of snake?
5: No, he just said, chances are it was going to be a cobra. But he goes, luckily, we were fine. I said, my God, that's insane. That's insane. Jason says, Trump's approval rating is falling because you're not carrying water for him. Yeah, I got called disloyal yesterday. I don't like that. My loyalty is to you, the listener, and to America, to God.
6: That's you turn it. Your back on your team, man.
5: Yeah, man. I don't have a team. You want to know why? Because find out that the team is more or less in it for themselves. And both the teams, for the most part, are the exact same. So, man, I tell you,
6: I'm all about being an individual, and you better support my team.
5: Yes. Yeah. Excuse me. What was that? Was it The Life of Brian when there's like, we're all individuals, and everybody's, we're all individuals. And they can go, excuse me, sir, I'm not. Gloria Steinem passed away. She was a feminist. She had an interesting life, by the way. Like a super interesting life. If, you know, she's 92, you know, the woman's revolution. She was not, that was not her original gig. She was not, you know, she grew up in, I think she was born in Toledo in the Midwest. Her dad left her mom. And she kind of, they say she mothered her mother. Didn't go to school till she was in sixth grade. Then she graduated, you know, honors in college. And she was a writer. Her first big break was when she did at the Playboy Club. She went like undercover and wrote stuff about the Playboy Club. But it wasn't until she was 30 that she got into the woman stuff and doing things like that. And, you know, she pushed women ahead. And yeah, there was some chaos that came with it, as we recognize. But one of the things I found interesting about her, and not a lot has talked about it, is when she was in India for 2 years, as you do. As we were just, we have a lot of India on our show today. She comes back from India and she was a little kind of taken back because while she's over there, you know, they have these world youth festivals going on back in the 60s or whatever. And, you know, the kind of things where you'd say, I'd like to buy the world a Coke. But we had no presence there. You know who did? The Soviets. And they were dominating the youth. She wasn't a fan of that. So she put together a group called the Independent Research Service, not really exciting, IRS, and the CIA funded her for the most part. And her goal was to take anti-communist liberals who wanted democracy, like old classic liberals, democracy and freedom, and to put them throughout all of these youth festivals around the world so they could spread the greatness of freedom and democracy. And they did. It was crazy what she did. And she'd never backed away from it because people found out that she was funded by the CIA and she's like, and? You know? And? Because she, for all the things that she was, and yeah, you know, let's be honest, some of you are like, she was evil and bad because you knew that was already coming. One of the things that, you know, she talked about, she goes, I was always an American. And she recognized how far, compared to a lot of the other world, that they had, you know, we had come, which I thought was rather interesting. And of course, everybody's like, well, she's just the worst person. I got a lot of that today. I was like, really? Is that the hot, is the hot take? Well, like you just did a hot take a little while ago, Bell, with your whole thing with Bruce Willis, which was rude.
6: What do you expect?
5: I know. That's who we are. So
6: I'm acting like myself and you're criticizing me for it.
5: But it's the hot take is, and Ken, you know this, you're online as much as I am, which is probably way too much, is now just being the hot take for anything, right? Just to be not only contrarian, but just to say it to see if you can get a rise out of people. And, you know, I saw people today who were like, you know, celebrating. She set America back 70 years and blah, blah, blah, blah, blah. And I'm thinking to myself, really? You know, I mean, look, I was raised by three crazy women. I love my mom, but she's nuts. My aunt is wonderful. She is. My mom's crazy. She's just, she is. But they, you know, I was raised by three strong women and they didn't take no crap. It didn't. You know, my dad was around till he wasn't, till the drugs got the best of him. But I will tell you, you know, you back in the day, my mom used to talk about like the stuff that, that the women, because she worked in the construction industry, that they would go through back in the day. Was insane. It was. And I'm like, yeah, it was. And, you know, so she advanced. There's no doubt. But I just love the fact that, you know, the whole thing with the CIA, she was like, yeah, totally fine with that. They funded me. We're good. Oh, lordy, lordy. Vance is holding a press conference. What?
4: He's filling in with, I guess he is filling in as today's press secretary because what's her name left?
5: I heard she's negotiating.
4: Caroline Leavitt.
5: I heard she's negotiating with The View.
4: I wouldn't blame her.
5: Hey, could you imagine? Okay, here's some. Could you imagine? If I'm The View, she's the only one I want.
4: She will be very interesting on The View.
5: Yeah.
4: That might make me kind of like tune in for a little while just to see them going back and forth.
5: Because normally it's just a bunch of, you know, a bunch of house frows watching The View, but this would be interesting to see how this would go. But if I'm ABC, you know, I'm throwing, how much do you want?
4: Absolutely.
5: You know, what do you make it, 250 there? Well, how about make it 250 a week?
4: She might be able to spend more time with her newborn baby.
5: Maybe.
4: That's probably why she's doing. Well, we know this is why she's stepping down as White House press secretary, because you're constantly at work with Trump. Trump doesn't sleep.
5: No, he doesn't. Well, you know that because you're like me. You don't sleep.
4: Right.
5: But you know what? It's interesting with I mean, the press of all the jobs, that is the most forward of administrative jobs outside of guys like, you know, who are appointed. But that is the most forward and is the toughest. And with Trump, more than anybody else, because you could be out there saying something and he could have truthed something completely different within 2 seconds. And I've always said with Trump, every one of these jobs has a shelf life because it's exhausting. Every one of these things has a shelf. You don't see a lot of, you see a lot of turnover with him. And because you go there and you get it on your resume and then you're done. So, but I can't believe JD. This is the first briefing in 40 days.
4: Really?
5: I know, right?
4: Good grief, time is flying.
6: You don't really miss it, though, because Trump is like doing press conferences from the Oval Office every day.
4: Yeah, he'll be doing one today.
5: Yeah,
4: I guarantee it.
5: Well, yeah. Well, he has to. Trump has no choice. Trump is looking at the midterms. They released their first big commercial yesterday for the midterms, and the entire commercial is, as Chris Scalise puts it, it's all about vibes. There's nothing about accomplishments. It's all about we've made America great. Life is good, sunshine and happiness. It's all, and vote for me, even though I'm not on the ticket. That's what it is. It's all about the vibes. But I'm surprised it's been 40 days. I thought they held one. It has been a while.
4: Yeah, but what politician isn't all about the vibes?
5: Yeah, you got to be about the vibes.
4: Yeah, because you don't want to talk about reality.
5: Yeah, don't ask me about inflation, the war, any of the other stuff that I refuse to vote on and or do, which I knew I should have done, but I didn't anyways. Let's talk about vibes, man. Do you guys like surfing? Who likes sandwiches?
9: I do. Let's
4: Brother
9: do
4: Bilal
9: it.
4: Brother likes sandwiches.
9: Oh, Bill does.
6: And the ladies who make them.
9: That's right. Gloria Steinem. She was one of the greatest sandwich makers of all time, but she never told anybody that because she didn't want anybody to realize it. Just letting you guys know. Just letting you guys know that's what happened. So, yeah, I came 40 days. So, apparently, Mark, by the way, I heard from Marco today actually came out and said something because he's been really quiet because he's getting ready to invade Cuba.
4: Yeah, I haven't seen anything from Marco.
9: He was getting ready to invade Cuba. Dude, do you know how hard it is to invade Cuba?
4: He's down there buying a house.
9: He is. Cuba, man. Cuba's like, they're waiting. They're waiting for something. It's like, dude, just fish or cut bait, right? Either release some of the sanctions or let's go in there. But we're too busy because we're too busy winning wars. So many wars. So many wars. Man, I had to get another barrel, a wheelbarrow last night for all my winnings. Goodness me, Chad. Coming up, guys. Sports with Bell. Bell, you got sports today? You got it? Do you know?
6: I'm very irritated about something.
4: Oh, boy, we're going to get a report today.
9: Hello, Sports with Bell's going to be spicy. We'll do that straight ahead. Chad Benson, Super Talk 98.7.
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4: All right, drivers, we got a crash blocking the right exit lane, 24 westbound to Harding Place. And a potential breakthrough in the battle against lung cancer. 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
9: Oh, baby, so Bell seems to be rather grieved by something in sports. Let's find out what it is.
12: Now it's time for Sports with Bell. When you need to know sports information, you turn to the guy who calls basketball shooty hoops.
13: Let's talk some sports with Bell.
9: Yeah. All right, Bell.
14: Whoever runs the front office of the Rams is an idiot. I don't understand the philosophy of break your player. They're going to fly to Australia and think of how long it takes to get there. You're sitting in a damn airport, an airline seat the entire time.
9: Yeah.
14: Then you have to get off the plane. Maybe we'll give you a little nap. And then you got to go play a game.
9: Yeah.
14: Then you got to drive back to the airport and get on the plane again.
9: Yeah.
14: The Rams are morons.
9: So last year, the Rams played the Jaguars in London.
4: The Jaguars.
9: And rather than going there like on a Tuesday or Wednesday to acclimate themselves, Sean McVay says, we're going to fly in the day basically of. And we're going to land. We're going to play the game. We're going to go. He's doing the same thing to Australia. 17-hour flight. They're worried about the fact that it's going to be the biggest factor for them. Because yesterday, San Francisco flew over there already. They're there getting ready to play in Australia. Yesterday, they left. But the Rams are like, you know what? We're going to leave the day before. We're going to fly. We're going to go to our hotels. We're going to relax for a little bit. Then we're going to play the game. We're going to get right back on the plane and fly back.
14: You've already got a hotel. Why not let them have it for the night so they can relax before they get back into that tube and have to fly?
9: Because his big thing is, I want to get them home as soon as possible so they can get themselves recharged and back ready for the season without having to worry about acclimating themselves.
14: Before they have to recharge, I'm going to kill them.
9: They're worried mostly about the 30 hours of flight in like 48 hours.
14: 34 hours.
9: Yeah, right, give or take.
14: In an airline seat.
9: Mm-hmm.
14: How uncomfortable is that?
9: So, and this is their game. Their game is 7:30 next Thursday. Patriots play the Seahawks on Wednesday, and then 7:30 next Thursday, which will actually be 10 in the morning, I think, in Australia.
4: As far as the seating goes, though, I bet you the seats on their plane are very comfortable.
14: Dude, first class would be uncomfortable after 17 hours.
9: Yeah.
14: And then to have to turn around and get right back on it. Ugh. This man just, I find him to be insufferable.
4: Yeah, but those guys are getting paid a lot of money.
9: Yeah. I think they're going to be okay.
14: And the person who's paying them should be more respectful of them.
9: That'd be Stan Kroenke.
4: Yeah. who just bought the Angels. Well, they wanted Chad and I to go, but we refused.
9: Yeah, I said, look, man, I'm all about it. I got my helmet and everything. And you're like, now? You guys wanted to fly? First of all, the NFL's not really thrilled by this either, because the whole thing is they're trying to spread the game. And this game sold out, 100,000 people at the MCG. That's the big stadium in Australia. And that's where they play Aussie rules. They kind of wanted the teams to be over so they could see, you know, they could be part of, hey, look what's going on. Here's the NFL play.
14: If this isn't a rout, I'll be surprised.
9: Well, that's what everybody said when they played the Jaguars. By halftime, they were up 26-0 than the Rams. Yeah. So you just don't know, baby.
4: That's why you play the
9: games. That's why you play the games, baby. And I will say the Rams, maybe the best team in football, but you got to play it not on paper, on the field. We'll find out what that's like.
4: They got a good quarterback.
9: They do. And they got an incredible defense. You got Myles Garrett and Aaron Donald returning. Hello. Have fun with that, guys. Coming up, hour number two of the program. We'll talk about fun, frivolity, and oh, so much more. Chad Bento, Super Talk 97.
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4: 1 o'clock on the dot. I'm Ken Weaver with your top stories. Everybody's under a heat advisory until tomorrow night. Right now, 97 degrees at the airport. Heat index is 101. Got the full forecast in 5 minutes. A potential breakthrough in the battle against lung cancer. ABC's Hannah Batah has details.
16: Researchers say a new drug called Razin-Q that helps fight pancreatic cancer is also showing promise in patients with the most common form of lung cancer. It targets a certain mutation, and more than 30% of the patients in a small clinical trial saw their tumor shrink. Researchers say they need further testing in a larger trial to prove the benefits.
4: Election 2026. Here in Tennessee, a new statewide poll reveals mixed political signals. Republicans Marsha Blackburn and Bill Hagerty maintain sizable double-digit leads in their respective Senate races, well, governor and Senate race. However, President Trump's approval rating now stands at 48% approval and 51% disapproval. The first time it has fallen underwater in Beacon poll tracking. Implementing President Trump's mail-in ballot executive orders on hold while lawsuits to block it play out. A federal court in Boston heard arguments today. The plaintiffs, including Delta Sigma Theta Sorority, General Counsel, and Chief Compliance Officer Tamika Simmons, said the groups believe this measure creates unnecessary barriers to the ballot box.
17: The Postal Service's responsibility is to deliver ballots, not determine who may vote. Neither the president nor the USPS may override the authority of the states and Congress or rewrite election procedures weeks before an election.
4: President Trump argues the measures needed to strengthen election security and confidence in future elections. Epstein files financier Leon Black filing a lawsuit against the House Oversight Committee instead of showing up for a scheduled deposition today. Black arguing lawmakers lack the legal authority to compel him to violate non-disclosure agreements. Well, speaking on Capitol Hill, Oversight Committee Chair James Comer says everybody's going to huddle together.
18: I would hold him in contempt right now. This is the first time of all the people we've brought in, of all the powerful billionaires and political people we've brought in for interviews and depositions, this is the first time anyone's filed suit.
4: Black's name appears repeatedly in Justice Department files related to Epstein. The billionaire investor has maintained he had no prior knowledge of Epstein's criminal conduct. And three Northern California hikers had to be rescued recently, and they're blaming AI.
19: The three novice hikers set off before dawn this past Sunday, hoping to summit Mount Shasta in a day. It was 7 o'clock that night when they finally did, long after the recommended turnaround time of 12 noon. As they descended, they quickly realized they were out of their element. The local sheriff's office, though, couldn't meet them until the next day, so they spent the night up there. When asked why they had done the attempt the way they did, the three said they relied heavily on Google's AI assistant Gemini to tell them the route and what to pack. Rangers say you need to do a lot more than that if you want to stay safe. Sherry Preston, ABC News.
4: That's the latest news. Weather's next. I'm Ken Weaver, WTN News.
0: The Seamy issues you're talking about at the kitchen table, we're talking about here. 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
1: I'm WSMV4 First Alert Meteorologist Stefano DiPietro. Extreme heat and poor air quality today across the mid-state. Highs are in the 90s with a heat index between 105 to 110 degrees. The air quality is code orange, so those with heart, lung disease, the elderly, and small children should be limiting their time outside today, which we should be doing because of the heat anyway. Mostly sunny, but maybe an isolated shower this afternoon. Tomorrow will stay in the 90s. Heat index over 105. A stray thunderstorm in the afternoon as well. Better chance at a passing shower or storm on Saturday. Those highs are still in the 90s. Heat index over 105.
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4: What is up? Happy Thursday. It's a hot one outside.
9: And go get hotter. Maybe some storms this afternoon.
4: It's an orange alert. Storms this afternoon. What? I bet you that it's so hot out there, the water won't even make it to the ground.
9: As long as there's no lightning, I'm good with that.
4: Yeah, you don't want to be around that lightning.
9: Did you see that guy?
6: He just wants to golf.
9: Yeah, I do. But did you see that guy get hit by lightning in Florida on the Ring camera?
4: Yeah.
9: He's walking with his...
6: Did it kill him?
9: No.
6: Oh.
9: No.
6: He's lucky.
9: Yeah, I was lucky. He was going to the dentist and... they waived the $50 fee. Thank you. Because he couldn't make it. Because he got hit by lightning. You don't want to get hit by lightning.
4: No, sir.
9: Who's that guy? Who's that? He worked at Shenandoah National Park. Whatever. He got hit by seven times. He got hit by lightning in his life.
4: Goodness.
9: Men are more apt to get hit by lightning than women. Like 4-1. And... the average person gets hit by lightning is a younger man in his 30s. So we're good, boys.
6: Did the dude with the record, did he get hit every time in the park?
9: No, he got hit once or twice elsewhere, but he got hit.
6: There's like, something about his body chemistry that's different.
9: It does weird things to you. It scrambles all kinds of stuff. Because obviously some people die. Then some people, their memories get fuzzy. They're always kind of in a fog. And then when Lee Trevino got hit by lightning, the great golfer, he was with a guy named Jerry Harold, and Lee Trevino's back completely blew out. He almost never golfed again. He had to change everything about his swing and everything. The other guy never got sick again, he said, a day in his life, and no matter how cold it was outside, he never once felt cold again. It like rewired his body to never feel cold.
4: Interesting.
9: Which I think is kind of interesting. Very much so. Nature, guys, we're telling you guys, it messes you up. But speaking of the weather...
21: now it's time for the Swamp Ass News Report with the weather wizard, Ken Weaver.
4: Boys, the Swamp Ass meter is on. Heat index right now at the airport is 101 degrees, while the real temperature is 97 degrees. And it doesn't look like there's going to be much of a chance for any relief today. There is like a 10% chance of an isolated thunderstorm. If that happens, that will provide a little bit of relief. But I think these things are going to be isolated. So you can, you know, it, you're going to have to be lucky to get one of these isolated thunderstorms if they happen to develop.
9: If they happen. That's a big if.
4: Right.
9: Because it's just going to be warm. What do you my temperature gauge here has 101
4: as the real temperature
9: with a feels like a 109.
4: Where's it at? Where's it?
9: Just says Nashville. I don't know where it's at.
4: Okay,
9: but
4: I mean it's very highly possible.
9: Yeah, it's disgusting. Basically, that's good. That's good. The more disgusting it is, the less there's a chance there's going to be a bunch of people out there golfing.
14: You know, when we finally hit that week of fall, I wish we could just stay there.
9: Yeah.
14: Instead of it going from 109 one week, skip a week, have a nice time, and then all of a sudden it's 36 below.
9: Because
14: that's fall in Nashville.
9: Yeah. What did they say? Fall, we're less than a month away from fall.
14: Yeah.
9: So
14: 21st is the end of October. End of October. Woo! Is the end of
9: it's
14: summer.
9: The end of October, is it now?
14: Yeah. It's the end of summer.
9: Man.
14: So we'll officially be into fall.
9: We'll be into fall. It's already crisp outside.
14: What is that, 18 days?
9: Yeah.
4: I got another swamp-ass myth to debunk.
9: Let's do it.
4: Baby powder can fix anything. Sometimes it just turns the situation into pasty drywall compound. However, you cannot use it as actual drywall. So you contractors out there, no matter what you've heard, you got to use real drywall.
9: Yeah. People are going to wonder why your house stinks so much.
4: We've run out of drywall. Who's got swamp ass and used powder this morning?
9: Everybody. Everybody. And remember, double up on your drawers.
4: Yes, sir.
9: Okay. Get your peas. Get your frozen carrots.
4: Frozen carrots and peas and carrots.
14: Be sure and wear your long sleeve shirt.
9: Yes. That really bugs you.
14: It annoys me to no end.
4: Got to do it out there, Brother Bilal.
9: I know,
14: but I just. When I look at somebody wearing a long sleeve shirt that's roofing,
4: yeah,
14: I just feel like they're suffering, and I have, it's the one place in my life where any empathy shows through.
9: That's it. It's the only place. By the way, 0544, I love this. I want to get struck by lightning, and if I do, I want to speak in cursive. Love that.
4: I got to look it up, because I swear somebody got struck by lightning. And whenever they like went into a coma, and when they came out, they were speaking a different language.
9: Oh, I'm sure. The funny one is the lady in England. I think she's up in the north, like she's supposed to talk like this and all. She speaks with a Chinese accent, and everybody.
14: Well, there is something called imposed savant syndrome, where if you're hit by lightning, it can change your brain to where. Suddenly you can play the piano. Suddenly you can speak Chinese. And you've had no past experiences that should allow for that.
9: That's crazy.
4: Interesting.
9: See, we never get any of the good superpowers. Suddenly you're invisible, which is the number one thing that all men want because we're all creepers.
14: Right next to the ladies' locker room.
9: That's

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1: You guys know?
2: Somebody just needs to give me $1 million. Easy.
1: There we go. So the 22nd of September, which is the day after. Do you remember? The 21st of
3: That is
1: September.
3: A great song.
1: God, what a great band.
3: Yes.
1: What an absolutely phenomenal band. There was a lot of them. I wonder how much they got paid.
3: I don't know.
1: Because you're in the band, right? You get to say you're in the band if you're in the band? Like,
2: there's a lot of members in that band, though. It's,
1: yeah,
2: we're huge split. Nobody. I sold 15 million records. What did you make? $5.
1: $5 a piece for each one. Oh, don't forget the crotch pot, which is phenomenal. We should order a crotch pot and give it out to people. The last time I looked, it was sold out. Much like Trump's awesome coins and the all-you-can-eat pasta pass.
3: Each $1 coin is actually worth $10.
1: Because my face is on it. That's how we got away from, you know, because a living president's not supposed to, somebody living's not supposed to be on it. But it's, they get around with it because they're like, well, that's for paper money. These are.
2: I just tried to do a search for crotch pots.
1: Yeah.
2: And it came back. It says your country or region requires a strict Bing safe search setting.
1: Oh.
2: That might return that. It filters out results that might return adult content. I'm trying to find a cooking utensil,
1: yeah,
2: and I'm being accused of looking for porn.
1: That's right. Well, that's, well, it could be, yeah. You know what would be great? We could do an OnlyFans crotch pot thing. Right? I mean, let's see here. Crotch pot. Let's see if it does the same thing to me. Nope. There it is. Gossamer Gear. G-O-S-S-A-M-E-R Gear. You can go get a the crotch pot there.
2: They're in stock?
1: Currently, they're in stock.
2: Oh, there you go.
1: $19. Five-star reviews. 15 of them. Those are the only reviews. Excellent product. I use it every time I go out. Works better with rice than pasta. We don't eat a lot of stuff out of my crotch, but when we do, we use crotch pot.
2: And it's usually got rice in it.
1: It's usually got rice in it. Somebody said, this is the most fun on a trail you can have with a kid, especially if you're still a 12-year-old boy. Guys want to run around with me and we'll bake a chicken?
3: Who's hungry?
1: Who wants some gonad chicken?
2: Make us some cake. Who brought the frosting?
1: Oh, Lord. Oh, that is, you guys are the worst. Now we're having fun. That's all you guys need to know. There's enough chaos out there. We're going to talk about the midterms. Here's the midterms. It's going to be ugly if you're a Republican. And kind of rightly so. Tell me what you've done to deserve it.
2: Yeah, but it's, this is what you expect during the midterms.
1: It always happens.
2: It seems like the party in power has historically lost seats.
1: Only twice has the party in power not lost. Was it Clinton after what? After the Monica thing?
2: Yeah.
1: And the second one was Bush right after 9/11.
2: 9/11.
1: That's the only two times that they've held.
2: During Trump's first term, he lost seats in the House, but he picked up seats in the Senate.
1: But he lost 40 seats in the House.
2: Yeah.
1: That was a, this is going to be much closer than I think people realize in the Senate. But I think they're going to lose, you know, if things don't turn around, if oil keeps going up and inflation keeps rocking people, you know, you heard it. Ken said it. What was, is it 48% positive, Ken, and 51% negative?
3: Yes.
1: With 1% undecided.
3: And yep. It is the first time in Beacon polling history with Trump that that has happened.
1: Yeah. That is, I mean, you know, that's here in Tennessee, by the way. That is not in New York City. That is not in, you know, that is in Tennessee where he is, because people are frustrated. At the end of the day, it's about the economy, stupid. And
3: well,
1: prices are so damn expensive.
3: And there's no reason to worry, GOP.
1: Yeah.
4: I believe the American people are going to do the right thing.
1: Mm-hmm.
4: So you're going to see me with boundless joy around here, okay? I'm very optimistic about this.
1: Yeah.
2: I love the ego of saying the right thing.
1: Yeah. Well, you know, Chris and I were talking about this just before he stepped out. And you're what are you doing now? Oh, they're all communists. It's not working because people don't buy it anymore. They're not buying that they're all communist.

0: They're all going to come and, you know, turn everybody. People aren't buying any of those things. You know what they're buying? More expensive goods. But they're getting smaller portions of those goods. And they're seeing gas prices go high. And they're in a war that they don't want anybody to be in, that, you know, that he promised he wouldn't get in. Those are things that matter to people. It's not the, you know, the culture war stuff. That matters when all things are equal and you want to talk about stuff like that. But if your thing is going to be, hey, I don't care about your health care. I don't care about whether or not prices go up. We'd like to fix it, but probably not going to be able to do it. But I'm going to keep boys out of girls' sports. That doesn't put food on the table. It doesn't. And that's why it's going to be tough. And it's, you know what their big thing is? They're going to lose Michigan, I think. I think Al Saeed's going to win. And they're going to also lose, I think they're going to lose Texas. And a lot of that also has to do with the fact that you'd say what you want about Talafrico. That stuff's not working. You know what's working? Nothing for the Republicans there, because Ken Paxton is awful. That guy, he looks shady. And he, much like the old Dan Patrick there, he gets really weird about the weed, guys.
1: He wanted a complete ban.
0: Yes.
2: Anti-wood chipper.
0: He is anti-wood chipper. It's okay, though. He has 15 houses on his $150,000 a year salary. And who impeached him? The Republicans. Who's not giving him money? The Republicans. So that's kind of did it yourself, you know? So Vance just said, when might the war end? Asked the lady, what's her name? Caitlin Collins from CNN.
1: Oh, yeah.
0: And Vance said, I wouldn't call it a war. When will their kerfuffle end, people? People are wondering. Hopefully soon. Hopefully soon. Coming up, some more fun stuff to talk about today. We got some fun. I got some good audio from crazy people. Because you know what? Good audio from crazy people, that's good times. And we love good times. Chad Benso, Super Talk, 99.7.
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1: An update on the number of U.S. service members who have been wounded in the war with Iran. 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
0: Oh, Lord. Sally said $6.10 per gallon diesel. The winning is effing killing me.
1: Man, that's...
0: Yeah.
1: See... And that trickles down to the grocery store.
0: Yeah. Yeah. That's it. That is it.
2: Trickles down to everything.
1: Though. Absolutely.
2: It's just nuts.
0: Yeah. That is. And remember, we haven't felt the stuff that's going to come with groceries because we're just now. Remember, so much of the fertilizer that we use, and farmers are telling this, they planted different things, soybeans, stuff that was easier. We're going to start to feel that more and more in the coming weeks and months. And that's something else that, you know, we have to count that's going to, again, it's the bottom, we're a bottom line nation. And if your bottom line is getting squeezed, that is not a good thing. It is not. And so, Republicans are going to have a tough time on this. And not only are they going to have a tough time, you know, with all that's going on, they're also going to have a tough time because what have they done? Honestly. You passed the one big beautiful bill, which was supposed to do what? Anybody? Was it supposed to cut the deficit? The debt? A piece of pie? What was it supposed to do? Didn't cut a cake. Didn't even cut a fart. Didn't none of those things. I mean, you know, tell me what Mike Johnson has done outside of getting really giddy and going, I think we're going to surprise everybody. I think we're going to. You're not. And you don't deserve it based on your past performance. It's very indicative of your future. So, you know, I mean, they haven't codified any of the stuff that Trump did. They didn't codify. They didn't even try. It was, and this is what happens in a world where everything is all or nothing.
1: And I think they're out of time on the border.
0: Oh, yeah, they're way out of time on the border. Way out of time on the border. That's not getting done. And so, and remember, there was a deal that was supposed to get done before Trump was elected, and Trump wanted no part of it and told the Republicans, don't do it. And so what's going to happen? Well, you're probably going to lose the House. There's a chance. Remember, all you have to do is hold serve and be 50-50 in the Senate, and you've got J.D. Vance, when he's not press secretary, who can go over and cast a vote. But there's a lot of other stuff out there, and if you lose the Senate, and I don't think, and both Hakeem Jeffries and Chuck Schumer, neither of them are interested in going out and impeaching. Because the last thing they want to do is look like, okay, now you've got this and all you're going to do is go after him. And they recognize we don't want to turn him back into a sympathetic figure. So, yeah, but I think you're right, man. I think they're out of time. Well, they're out of time on everything. What are they going to get done between now and they had a vote the other day. Was it yesterday or the day before about denouncing communism? But in there, they put like Save America stuff. You know, they're trying. That's how they do it. Like, but
2: that's one of the few things they have going for them is that you've got so many socialists in the party now that it's really fractured the party.
0: Yeah.
2: But that's not going to carry you the distance.
0: No, because the socialists are the ones on TV, the people that are winning. Like the other night was a perfect example in Massachusetts. For the most part, who won? It wasn't the young socialist. It was the old steady people. Right. And, you know, the DSA can talk all they want, but a lot of these people aren't DSA members. And it's still not working because a lot of people aren't buying it. You can come out and go, they're all communists. They want to take over. They're not. They're not buying it. They're like, yeah, no, we're not buying this. So they've got a lot of work to do. But as many people will tell you, you get past Monday, it's a sprint now. And that sprint right now is looking really ugly for the Republicans. Very ugly. Ugly indeed. We will see. Coming up, a lot of stuff we didn't get to. God, we got a lot. We still have to figure out what's going on with Lindsey Clancy. Man, that guy just keeps going. You guys, go in there. Go in. Keep trying to get a verdict. Come on, guys. We've worked so hard for this. So we'll talk a bit about that. I have a feeling. Do you think it's today, Ken, or tomorrow?
1: From the reporting I'm seeing, if they cannot come to a decision today, then the judge has got to make a decision.
0: Yeah. So I have a feeling is that's what's going to happen. I have a feeling it's going to be a hung jury because they're everywhere I've read, people that I've talked to about this all kind of say it's not one of those things where there's one or two. It's they're all kind of all over the place. Manslaughter, yes for murder, you know, innocent for reason of insanity. You could have so many different things here. And yeah, I have a feeling today we're going to find out it is going to be a mistrial, if you will. Talk a little bit about that among other things. Plus motivation time today. Got some motivation from our man Rodney. Chad Benson, Super Talk 99.7.
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1: 1:30 on the dot. I'm Ken Weaver with your top stories. Got the full forecast coming up in 5 minutes. Tell you just how much hotter it's going to get. Can it get any hotter than it is now? 97 degrees. Feels like 101 at the airport. No end in sight with the war in Iran as the number of U.S. service members who have been wounded in the conflict now up to 767. ABC News says it's learned some service members are also getting their deployment extended. Here's ABC's Luis Martinez.
6: What we do know is that the 82nd Airborne, which was one of the units that was sent early on towards the region, that yes, they will be extended at least through the next March. Now, that means that a time frame of almost about a year or so that they've been on the ground, and it kind of indicates that yes, we are going to see a continued open-ended U.S. military presence there in the Middle East as the war with Iran drags on.
1: Election 2026, the battle for control of Congress expected to be close. A recent Fox News poll found 53% of registered voters say they would support a Democratic candidate in their congressional district, while 46% said they would vote Republican. House Minority Leader Hakeem Jeffries speaking to reporters today.
7: Our core promise to the American people is that every day, every week, every month, year after year, we're going to fight to make their life better, to dramatically address the cost of living crisis.
1: Here in Tennessee, a new Beacon poll shows President Trump's approval rating underwater for the first time in Beacon poll history, with 48% approving and 51% disapproving. Looking ahead, Vice President J.D. Vance is the overwhelming favorite among Tennessee Republicans for 2028, while former Vice President Kamala Harris leads a crowded Democratic field. That's the latest news. Weather is next. I'm Ken Weaver, WTN News.
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8: I'm WSMV4 First Alert Meteorologist Stefano DiPietro. Extreme heat and poor air quality today across the mid-state. Highs are in the 90s with a heat index between 105 to 110 degrees. The air quality is code orange, so those with heart, lung disease, the elderly, and small children should be limiting their time outside today, which we should be doing because of the heat anyway. Mostly sunny, but maybe an isolated shower this afternoon. Tomorrow will stay in the 90s. Heat index over 105. A stray thunderstorm in the afternoon as well. Better chance at a passing shower or storm on Saturday. Those highs are still in the 90s. Heat index over 105.
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0: It's funny, whenever if I complain about the GOP, not too many people say anything. If I say anything about Trump, like even reporting something, it's like, you guys, where's your loyalty? Bell, where's your loyalty? Ken, where's your loyalty? Stop reporting the news.
1: I just do the news, boys.
2: My loyalty is to the country, not the two...
0: corporations?
2: Two corporations that have helped drive it into the ground financially.
0: Yes. Yeah.
2: $40 trillion, guys. When have the Republicans ever cut a single red cent from our $40 trillion debt?
0: Yeah.
2: Answer, never.
0: Never. Never. Ever. Have cut it. And Ken, you said something yesterday in one of your reports about how much... since the start of the war, with interest rates going up, how much it's added to the cost of a house just from interest? It was $200 extra a month.
1: Yes, that's on a average. That's on average for a home worth $450,000.
0: Yeah, yeah. So, you know, I mean, Congress. That's why I keep saying, tell me what they have done. Tell me what the GOP has done. They have run the country into the ground. They've rewarded their friends.
2: I'll tell you what they've done.
0: Tell me.
2: Not been the Democrats.
0: Yeah, that's it. Well, they don't want boys to go in girls' bathrooms. It's funny, everybody says that. Like, we don't want that to happen. That's horrible. What's the first thing every man says? You know, I'd like to be invisible. What are you going to do? I'm going to go into the girls' locker rooms.
2: That's different, though. They wouldn't know I was there.
0: Yeah, I'm a superhero, and I'm not there to play sports. I'm just there to just look. They've not done anything. Something that I know that a lot of people don't care about, but maybe everybody should think about, how many people vote against their best interest? The Democrats are not what the Democrats used to be. The Republicans aren't what they used to be. If you went over to either of their headquarters, right? What do they have? Here's our mission statement. Their mission statement is, they don't have a mission statement. It's corporate is great. Money is phenomenal for our big donors. Screw the rest of you. Corporations made $4+ trillion in profits. They're getting further and further away from the average person. They're not putting that money back into their companies at all. They're not. And it's going to get much worse the way we're going. Nobody seems to care. Okay, well, that's fine. But tell me what the Republicans have done to earn something that's not, they're not the Democrats. Neither of them deserve it. The best thing is we should have lightning strike them and then we start from scratch. That'd be great. That's not going to happen. It's not. We got a bunch of old men and women who are running this country, and they're doing it for their donors, and they enjoy their fiefdoms. My God, I heard something about Mitch McConnell. Oh, Mitch. They're trying to get him better so he can come back. Come back? Nobody's heard from that dude in how long? Who's running stuff? I mean, it is a joke. It is. And it doesn't matter. I mean, you go and look at both parties. The one thing they can agree on is there can't be any other parties. We don't want anybody else up in this. That's not fair. Because they could come take some of our fiefdom. They may make us work together. $40 trillion in debt. We're in a war that we shouldn't be in. And inflation's going up. How's your health care? Everybody's health care good? Did we get that sorted out? No. No. What? I thought we were going to. No, they don't get sick health care portion of the program, which is Mike Johnson's portion. Don't get sick. Don't get sick. That doesn't work because people are going to get sick. So what do we do? Well, what we need to do is find actual people that care about running in a real way where they care about the people and not going to be bought and sold. But how's that going to happen when you've got 90-year-olds who are running everything?
2: It's gotten to the point, though, that if you try to do that, you get up there and the machine says, wait a minute, you fall in line or we're going to primary you and you're not going to get a dime from us. So if you actually want to work and be there, for you end up having to do their bidding, basically. Yeah. And that's all McConnell and Schumer care about is do what I said.
0: Yeah, that's it. How do you think the speaker becomes the Speaker of the House? It's very little to do with them understanding the nuances of getting stuff through and bargaining. It's how much money can you raise? That's why Kevin McCarthy stuck around so long, because that guy could raise cash from the dead. What do we do? It's a joke. It is an absolute joke that of what we have when it comes to our politics in today's world. Nobody's serious about doing anything other than rewarding their donors for stuff, enriching themselves along the way. That's it. And it cost us more. And everybody's like, well, Wall Street's doing great. Yeah, but you're not living off Wall Street. You're not. Unless you're retired, which some of you might be. Everybody else, are you going home at night counting your dividends that you're getting? Oh, look at all my dividend. No, most. And it's great that it's going up. But Main Street's getting further away. Life's getting more and more expensive. And the Republicans had an opportunity here to do stuff. And instead, it was more about Instagram, owning the libs, doing that stuff, rather than actually getting to work. And sometimes you have to give up something to get something. And nobody's ever willing to do that anymore. So when you have the extremes, this is what you get. And now it's going to go from one side to the other side. And from one side to the... And that is not healthy for our nation. At all. Not healthy at all for our nation. I love this. Chad, your liberalism is showing.
2: That just always makes me laugh.
0: Yeah. Yeah.
2: You're not falling in line, man. You're not towing the company's ideas about how we do things, so you're a liberal.
0: Yeah, that's it.
2: You have to kiss GOP butt or you're a Democrat.
0: Yeah. And by the way, if I was a Republican, until you vote me out, I'd screw you over as much as I could as long as I benefited from it. Why wouldn't you? Because you should be a good person. They've shown they're not. They've shown they're in it for themselves. Democrats the same way. What did you do? You took advantage of black voters for years. What did you do? You'd show up once every 2 or 4 years in the district, talk about how you're going to fix everything, how systemic racism was the reason that everybody's life sucked, and then you'd bounce the minute you got the vote, and you'd never come back again until it was time to get a vote again.
1: Yeah, that's go to church every 4 years.
0: Yes.
1: Go to the black churches every 4 years.
0: Yeah.
2: That's been one of the most successful con jobs ever launched in this country.
0: What? Oh,
2: we're Democrats. We're going to take care of you.
0: Yeah.
2: We care about you because you're people of color. They don't.
0: No, they don't.
2: Democrats don't care about black people.
0: No. No more than they care about anybody else. You know what they care about? Did you vote for me? Okay, that's all I care about. And like you said, Ken, every 4 years they show up at a black church. But the minute the vote's over, they're gone.
2: Yeah, it's like Matt says, the best access you're going to ever have to them is when they're begging for your vote.
0: Yeah. Mm-hmm. Exactly. Begging, that's the... And access, everybody here, you're getting ready to vote for Marsha Blackburn because she's not a Democrat. For what? Yeah, people, we get a text. I've not gotten one text the entire time that said I'm voting for her because of all of these amazing things. No, it's she's not a Democrat or I'll stay at home. And access, well, I know she's talking, hey, by the way, guys, she's talking to Tennesseans every day. Every freaking day she's talking to Tennesseans.
2: They happen to be all our family, but, you know, what are you going to do?
0: Every day. Even people that have texted us that we paid X amount of dollars to go see her speak or to go to a dinner. We were supposed to have a conversation. She turned around and walked out, would not talk to somebody. Anybody.
2: She's afraid of hard questions.
0: Any questions. Well, and I know she's really busy stopping China. China?
2: What, you want China to start buying up our farmland?
0: Yeah.
2: Is that what you want? Oh, wait a minute. They haven't been able to do that legally in a while.
0: Doesn't matter. They could do it. You know what they could do? Get proxies. They get you and I to do it. buy up the farmland and then put it into a company.
2: Will we get a piece?
0: I don't know. That's interesting. They never, they've never approached Bell, Ken, or I for that. We wouldn't do that. Wink, wink. Wink, wink, nudge, nudge. Chad, stop telling the truth, says 9313. So, oh, we're tools. You make fun of your listeners. Make your stupid voices. Okay. So
2: we don't make fun of the listeners. Can we make fun of him?
0: I make some fun of some listeners because you guys are insane, some of you. And I don't care. You are. You're ridiculous. You're a liar, Chad. Where did I lie? You're a liar and an idiot. Where did I lie? You know you're a liar. Where did I lie? Let's tell me. Tell me what I got wrong.
2: All of it.
0: Everything. You're a liar. Folks, tell me. Just saying that doesn't change anything. It doesn't. And if owning the libs is all that you want to do, that, you know, if that's, you know, where you think that the politics is going to get you across the line, that isn't good either. That's not a win. It's not. It's not a win at all. So, Vance just said, it's not a war in Iran.
2: Kerfuffle.
0: It's a kerfuffle. Well, what is it? If it's not a war, it's a kerfuffle.
2: That's just political stupidity that every party has used at some point.
0: Yeah. Every party tries to do it. So when Bush got the go ahead for Iraq, then Obama's like, we're just going to continue to use what he got and we'll just roll it into all the other stuff we're going to bomb.
2: When I'm droning American citizens without any legal
0: authority,
2: I think about how it's not really a war.
0: Yeah.
2: Shut up.
0: Goodness me, kids. And why saying it's not a war is also interesting because one of the wives, because Lutnick came out yesterday and said, well, at least we haven't lost any soldiers.
2: Oh, good Lord.
0: Yeah, and then he's like trying to backtrack. But not saying it's a war. One of the wives has come out, one of the widows, I think they have four kids. She's being denied certain benefits because technically it's not a war. So he didn't die in combat.
2: When was the last time that Congress actually declared war? I'm pretty sure it was World War II.
0: Yeah, World War II.
2: Yeah.
0: World War
2: II. So the rest of the time it's just, we'll forego our authority and give it to the president.
0: Yeah, basically. That's it. Well, because I don't have to be on record as doing something wrong. There you go. There you go. All right, coming up, guys. A little motivation from our man, Rodney. A little motivation from him. We'll do that straight ahead. Chad Benson, Super Talk 99.7.
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1: The court officer in the Lindsey Clancy jury deliberations says the jury has a question for the judge. 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
0: We need a little pick-me-up. That pick-me-up comes with our good buddy Rodney, who also looks like he got struck by lightning at times.
7: Well, so secret to you being you is just be aware that other people are trying to get you to be what they want you to be because of what they think they are. So you should just do what you do and not worry about what they're. So don't worry about what anybody else says, because whatever they're saying is really for their own good, not really concerned about you at all. So if they don't really have any concern about you at all, they're just using you to manifest something in their own self, and, you know, that's dumb. So just stop doing, stop doing dumb stuff, you know.
0: Stop doing dumb stuff, you know.
2: You know what kills me is that everything he says sounds inspiring.
0: It's
2: like he's saying good stuff, but it's wrapped in a tortilla that's made out of I sound drunk.
0: Yeah.
1: And looks drunk.
0: Oh, yeah. Oh, yeah. Looks high and drunk. He looks like he could be Tommy Chong's white brother. He does.
8: He's a guy, you know, it'd be crazy. Just sometimes life got to be good to people, but then things don't go your way, so it got to be better. And so that's good.
0: Like, yeah, that's right.
8: You got to try stuff sometimes, and sometimes you're going to suck at stuff, and then it's okay. You can try it.
1: Just keep on trying until you don't suck anymore.
0: There you go. I love that. I love that. I love that. Keep on trying till you don't suck at it anymore.
1: See, that's what I'm going to do for the Rams as their long snapper once they get back from Australia.
0: Yeah, that's true.
1: I just didn't want to. I didn't want to go to Australia, and neither did you, Brother Chad.
2: Well, that's team conviction.
0: Yes. Well, here's the thing. Ken was having trouble getting his passport, what with all of his criminal activity.
1: Alleged.
0: Alleged. Never proven. So it was just never going to happen. And I couldn't get the day off. So we're just going to have to go. But we're going to be good. We'll be back. You know, because they're playing during a weekday. What are you guys doing? Ken and I are busy. I could be able to make it there in time. We've been out practicing too, Bell. I don't think you know that.
2: Are these additional games or are they just the preseason
0: games?
2: No,
0: this is regular season.
1: This will be the real deal right here.
2: They're playing a regular season game in Australia?
0: Yeah. Mm-hmm. They're trying to expand the sport. Australia, of any place on the planet where you could go, where could you get the most American experience? Australia is the closest you're going to get. They've got Aussie Rules football. If you guys have never seen Aussie Rules football, it is awesome.
1: Everybody's missing teeth.
0: They got mullets. It is awesome to watch. They love, because of the NFL and all of the guys who play Aussie Rules football who are now kicking in the NFL, they love American football. So this is their chance to, you know, soak it up. And this is, they're already talking about having a couple games there next year already. So, yeah, it's going to be awesome. Awesome, baby. Coming up, hour number three. Court officials, Clancy jury has sent a note. Ken's got the latest. We'll talk a bit about that. Your text message, a bunch of other stuff. Chad Benson, Super Talk 99.7.
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1: 2 o'clock on the dot. I'm Ken Weaver with your top stories. We are sitting at 101 degrees for the feels-like temperature right now. That's over at the airport. Real temperature showing 97 degrees here in Nashville. Full forecast coming up in 5 minutes. Day 6 of deliberations for the jurors of the Lindsey Clancy murder trial in Massachusetts. And moments ago, the court officer says the jury has a question for the judge. If they say they remain deadlocked, ABC News legal contributor Bernardo Villalona.
10: Technically, if this jury were to send back another note to the judge saying that they're deadlocked, hopelessly deadlocked, then the judge will have to grant a mistrial. However, I've had cases where judges, instead of granting the mistrial, the judge would ask the jury, well, can you reach a decision as to any of the charges? Mm. Because right now, we don't know whether they're deadlocked on whether she lacked criminal responsibility. Or are they deadlocked as to the charges? Remember, there's three different charges.
1: Epstein files. Financier Leon Black filed a lawsuit instead of showing up for his scheduled deposition before the House Oversight Committee today regarding his relationship with Jeffrey Epstein, arguing it would violate NDAs. Speaking on Capitol Hill, Committee Chair James Comer says he'd hold him in contempt of Congress right now.
11: Almost. Every other day, we're on the phone with the attorneys for the survivors. We are trying to get answers for the American people and justice for the survivors. And Mr. Black not showing up today did not help.
1: Black, whose name appears repeatedly in Justice Department records connected to Epstein, maintains he had no prior knowledge of any criminal conduct and continues to deny any involvement in or awareness of it. Election 2026, the U.S. Postal Service cannot implement new mail-in ballot rules for at least another week while lawsuits to try to block it play out. Delta Sigma Theta Sorority General Counsel and Chief Compliance Officer Tamika Simmons joined other plaintiffs in a federal courtroom in Boston today, criticizing the measure and warning of its potential impact on voter participation.
12: The consequences are immediate. Millions of Americans rely on voting by mail, including older adults, voters with disabilities, caregivers, students, military families, and Americans living abroad.
1: President Trump's defended the order, saying it is designed to strengthen election security and protect the integrity of future elections. Meanwhile, here in Tennessee, voters continue to favor Republicans in statewide races, according to the latest Beacon poll. Marsha Blackburn leading Jerry Green by 21 points in the governor's race. Senator Hagerty holding a 25-point advantage over Marquita Bradshaw and the Senate rematch. At the same time, President Trump's approval rating has slipped to 48%, with 51% disapproving, marking the first negative rating for Trump recorded by Beacon. The poll also shows broad support for AI tools like ChatGPT and Copilot, despite limited public knowledge about AI data centers operating in the state. That's the latest news. Weather's next. I'm Ken Weaver, WTN News.
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14: I'm WSMV4 First Alert Meteorologist Stefano DiPietro. Extreme heat and poor air quality today across the mid-state. Highs are in the 90s with a heat index between 105 to 110 degrees. The air quality is code orange, so those with heart, lung disease, the elderly, and small children should be limiting their time outside today, which we should be doing because of the heat anyway. Mostly sunny, but maybe an isolated shower this afternoon. Tomorrow will stay in the 90s. Heat index over 105. A stray thunderstorm in the afternoon as well. Better chance at a passing shower or storm on Saturday. Those highs are still in the 90s. Heat index over 105.
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0: Thunderstruck. No thunderstruck today. Hot. Gonna be hot outside. So hot. It's going to be ugly. Let's see what it is. Mine says 110 now. Holy mother. Please, no. That's too hot for me. Said me. So be prepared, guys. It's going to be gross out there. I do wonder what the jury note said. Please, we're done. Just get us out of here. We're not coming to any agreement. So you guys are going to have to do this case again. You know, I wonder if it would be easier if... Well, so the whole Lindsey Clancy thing, she has, there's a lot of runway. They gave him several different ways they could go. And it has to be unanimous. So if you gave a whole bunch of people choices, you might get a whole bunch of different answers. And when you need it to be unanimous, sometimes too many choices could be the reason. And I think Kent said, what did he say? By today? Yeah, because they probably don't want to be there tomorrow because it's Labor Day weekend.
1: Yeah, and there's apparently something in, there was something that the judge issued yesterday that says if they can't come to a decision today, then the judge has got to make some sort of decision about how they go forward.
0: Yeah.
1: In other words, he can't just say, get back in there and try to come up with a verdict.
0: Yeah. I mean, now if they came out today and say, let's just say it was 7-4 with one on the fence, and then they come out and say, look, it's 10-2 now. He may say, all right, well, we're going to give it another, 24 hours, but then we're going to be done. I'm calling it tomorrow by 2 if we don't get it. Because nobody wants to, with the weekend here, they don't want to be there. Don't want to be stuck there.
2: Especially on a holiday.
0: On a holiday weekend. And, but if they come back out and say, look, it was 7-4 yesterday, it's now 7-5. Because the one that was unsure is jumped to the not guilty or guilty or whatever. Then he's going to say, well, we're not getting any movement. So what if they sent him a thing? Hey, could you get us all a pan pizza?
1: A deep dish.
0: I heard that Domino's has pizza for one now. Oh, man, I want pizza tonight. Doesn't that sound good? Tomorrow,
2: didn't
0: boys.
2: Pizza Hut start that?
0: Yeah, no, Domino's has now their pizza for one.
2: Really?
0: Yeah. Trying to compete with Little Caesars. Because as stuff gets more expensive, Little Caesars is still winning the game. And I do still like a Little Caesars.
2: What's a Little Caesars pizza, like $6.98?
0: Yeah, like $8 or something. You can get one of those, small, has four squares. Couple of those, bread knots, probably for $9 Coke
2: stop.
0: Or whatever.
2: You're making me really, really hungry.
0: Tomorrow, because it's what should we have tomorrow? Should I get us lunch from the Mexican restaurant tomorrow, guys?
2: No.
1: No, absolutely not.
0: What? I mean, if we weren't going to eat there.
2: We were just there.
1: You talk about this one right over here?
0: Yeah. Well, okay.
1: That place is good.
0: Yeah, Ken, I'll get us lunch. I don't care. Belle could watch us eat. Man. Do you want fajitas?
2: That's how I get treated around here.
0: I just said, would you like lunch? Because tomorrow it's a weekend. We're going to have fun.
2: No, actually, what you just said was Belle can watch us eat.
0: Yeah, Ken jokingly said, absolutely not, with a laugh and a smile on his face. And you said, no, we just ate there.
2: We did. You and I went there, a week ago?
0: Did you not hear this week? We can eat Mexican food every day, and it's great.
2: But can we get it from a different place?
0: Well, what do you want? Do you see what I did? I offered something nice, and you managed to crap. You're like Amber Turd.
2: Yeah, you're right.
0: You just Johnny
2: right.
0: Depp in the bed.
2: I'll just watch you eat.
0: So, goodness me. A large pepperoni pizza is $8. Got mine riding shotgun now. Get some takeout from Susie Wong's. That's interesting. I don't know. Oh, by the way, a swamp.
2: You know what Susie Wong's is? You know what Susie Wong's is?
0: What?
2: Drag queen restaurant.
0: Is it?
2: Yeah.
0: All right. Is
2: like
0: it
2: all your waitress would be a drag queen.
0: But is it good?
2: I've heard the food's really good.
0: Yeah. So it's like hamburger Mary's. Is drag queen, but the burgers and shakes are amazing, and it's a show. There you guys go. Yeah.
2: Do you know the Rainbow in Hollywood?
0: Mm.
2: It was sort of the hangout spot for all the bands in the 80s.
0: Okay,
2: and
0: the Rainbow Room.
2: Yeah, I always wanted to go there just because of the decorations of all the rock stars, and you could walk in at any time and see Bret Michaels sitting in a booth. And somebody took me there for lunch one time. The food was absolutely amazing.
0: Yeah.
2: I mean, that's the reason you go to the Rainbow, because the food will just knock you out.
0: Are you ever surprised? Have you ever gone to a place? I went to this super swanky Italian place back when I was a broker. It was in Newport Beach, and it was summer day. We were going to all go, we're just a bunch of goofy brokers. So we went. And everybody laughed. They got all this shishi pasta and everything. I go, oh, what's this? I'll take a Kobe burger. Everybody laughed at me. Best burger I've ever had in my life.
2: Was it Kobe as in the meat or yeah, it was a basketball player?
0: No, it was Kobe as in the meat.
2: Okay. Well, yeah. I would expect it to be really good.
0: Yeah, no, but it was, you know, because Kobe wasn't really a thing over here. Beef, like it is now, you know, where everybody's got Kobe. So somebody's going to mail Bell adult diapers, Ken, because he doesn't want food. So
2: hey, I take all presents.
0: There you go. Yeah. You know what? You never know.
1: They might come in handy someday.
0: Yeah. No doubt, dude.

0: There's always more than one side of the story. 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
1: It's borderline slavery.
2: Okay. You know, and Ken, you've known this because you drive sometimes with your windows down. You ever passed a barbecue on the freeway and you're still like 30 feet from it and you can feel the heat coming off of it?
3: Yeah.
2: Could you imagine what it's like if you're a firefighter today and you're out there in this fighting a fire? Oh, my God. Mm. How much weight do you think you're losing?
3: Lots.
1: The heat of having to wear that heavy equipment.
2: Yeah.
1: The heat of the sun and the atmosphere and then the heat of the fire. God, that's amazing that we don't see more firefighters just collapse.
2: Yeah. It's insane. But it's going to... So, no real worry about thunderstorms today. Maybe a smidgen, as you said, Ken, even if some rain comes, it's probably not even going to hit the ground.
3: They'd be very welcome.
2: Yes.
3: Any isolated thunderstorm today that doesn't go severe and produce a tornado would be very welcome. Any thunderstorm that does pop up today, there's absolutely, practically no likelihood for a tornado. But if you could get some relief from the rain today, that would be nice. However, from what I'm seeing on the National Weather Service website here, if there are going to be some thunderstorms, they're not going to happen until after 5 o'clock today. So you still got a little under 3 hours just to swelter in this swamp ass heat.
2: Ugh, disgusting. We're talking apparently, Ken, the judge and Clancy's attorney were in a very heated-ish conversation.
3: Oh, yeah?
2: Maybe he's saying, maybe they're close to, maybe he's telling him, look, you know, I'm sending him back in one more time, and he might be saying, look, this is a hung jury. This is a mistrial. This is it. You said you were going to do this. Who knows? So judge is calling jurors to the bench, talking to them one by one. This is getting close. He's making sure. Are you sure? Guilty, not guilty. Is there no way that you're going to get over this? This is your, yeah, I have a feeling they're going to, it's got to be a mistrial. 80 witnesses.
1: Know, I'd be surprised if they didn't retry her though.
2: Oh yeah. What do you think, Ken? Mistrial with a retrial, or are they going to try to plead it out for manslaughter, 20 years in a psych ward?
3: Dude, I have no idea.
2: Yeah,
3: I mean, obviously her defense is going to try for as less of a punishment as possible.
2: Mm-hmm.
3: So I don't know.
2: No. I don't know either. It's
1: no, if they could get her into a psych ward for a certain number of years, they call that a win.
2: Yeah, I would say so. I would say that if you could get in, but here's the thing. You killed three kids and nobody's debating whether or not she did it. She did it. Then you threw yourself out a window, paralyzed yourself. You've got.
1: Did she really?
2: Yeah. That's why she's in a wheelchair.
1: I've never seen the wheelchair.
2: She's in a wheelchair and she's partially paralyzed. So, you know, how long though? I mean, you know, their lives were wiped out. And the big debate that has gone on around this is, you know, you've got a lot of these people that are out there cheering on, like we always joke about, like you're not going to see men aren't out there cheering on, you know, Scott Peterson or any of these people that became weird or what's his name? Who's the wackadoo? Luigi Mangione. That being said, a lot of women say, at least, you know, we're there not because of what she did, but because there needs to be a conversation in this country about, you know, postpartum depression, which is totally fine. I think we should have a conversation. Ken, you and I know it. We both had wives who've had children, and yeah, it's a real thing. But those kids are dead. And if she was crazy, then you shouldn't be on the streets. And you get a lot of help inside of a psych ward. It's just, is she ever going to see the light of day? So, but the judge is talking to the jurors one by one. Ooh, that's going to be interesting. Interesting indeed. People

0: Sitting there, 104 degrees in a mail truck in Murfreesboro, Kent. Good God.
1: Goodness gracious.
0: Holy mother of all that is evil. Man.
1: Yeah, those mailmen, those UPS.
0: Yes.
1: FedEx, Amazon drivers.
0: Yeah.
1: Oh, they're in it, boy.
0: Yeah, they are. Well, and think about the mail truck. They're in it. With the windows down.
1: Yes.
0: I feel for you, Ken.
1: Dude, last night on my way home, I got out on I-24 at roughly 6:30, and the Elantra temperature reading was 99 degrees.
0: Ooh, that wasn't too bad.
1: Yeah, it felt just like somebody was holding a hair dryer in my face.
0: But it's better than if you left in 30 minutes... and it's 110.
1: And it's better than if it was -4 degrees outside like it was in January.
0: Ooh. It was pretty hot out there, January.
1: So, and here's something, too. I've been able to avoid swamp ass on my way home.
0: Let's go. That's, man, that's a trick. What do you do? Do you sit on peas?
1: Dude, I'm not doing anything.
0: What do you do to avoid swamp ass? Let Ken tell you. He knows.
1: Maybe I'm just used to the heat by not having air conditioning in my car.
0: Oh, you're building up an immunity to it. I like that.
2: 5744 said that school bus drivers don't have air conditioning either.
0: Oh, my God.
1: You know what?
2: I mean, not just the driver, but yeah, the kids.
1: I believe that is correct.
0: Yeah. That is how do you do that? That is insane. And think about it. There were some schools that they had to call off this week because their air conditioners broke. Why do we send kids to school during the hottest time of the year? Could we kick it to the end of September?
1: When I was growing up, we hadn't started school yet.
0: Yeah. It was right after Labor Day.
1: It was after Labor Day.
0: Yeah. That was it. And now...
1: back in my day...
0: because this was kind of the final hoorah for vacation. It was like, this was the big push for vacation. This is the final summer. Now kids been back. Like, my son's been in school for a month. And now we used to get out in June. Now they get out in May.
1: Need to bust another myth about swamp ass.
0: Yeah, please,
1: boys.
0: Do.
1: Once you stand up from a chair, nobody notices the evidence. That is a myth.
0: That is a myth.
1: When you got swamp ass,
0: everybody recognizes
1: it. Everybody knows it.
0: Yeah, no
1: especially
0: doubt.
1: Especially here in the South.
2: And I hope you people are smart enough to be writing these down.
1: Writing them down.
0: Because there will be a test tomorrow. Oh, lordy, lordy. Coming back, we've got more fun and frivolity because that's what we're all about now. Talk a little bit about this, a little bit about that. Some over here, we'll talk about this. Got some of your text messages over there. Chad Benson, Super Talk, 997.
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1: Has reconvened in the Lindsey Clancy trial as the jury has sent a note to the judge. 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
0: Can somebody offer to fix your AC for free because they feel sorry for you?
1: I appreciate it, but I'm good.
0: Yeah, Ken's going to light it on fire soon anyways.
1: Heater works. It'll be fine here in another couple of months. And like I said, I don't get swamp ass.
0: No, you do a good job. I like that.
1: Well, I got this cushy air-conditioned job back here in News Closet B. By the time I go home in the evenings, my car has sat in the shade for about an hour.
2: Did y'all hear that?
1: The buildings.
2: Did y'all hear that little promo there?
1: Yeah.
2: We're getting us some Fox News, man.
1: Fox News. Yep.
2: Been a long time coming.
0: It is. Yeah, for those of you guys who don't know, we are getting Fox News. And
2: no more ABC.
0: No, no more ABC. And if you think that it's, you know, Fox News, it's great news.
1: Yes.
0: They deliver great news.
1: Yeah, the news is right down the middle.
0: Mm-hmm.
1: And there is a wider variety of stories from which Joan and I can work from.
0: Which is good.
1: I'm very excited for.
0: Which is good. They do a good job. They do a really good job. It's, you know what, and it's... And it's weird because everybody thinks that you hear Fox News, you hear ABC, you think these are the journalists. They're not there to be on, you know, because Fox News, like Gutfeld to them, those are shows.
1: Yes.
0: They're there to give their opinion. They're not there to you know, just tell you how it is. That's why I say the right now, I think the best news person in the business is Brett Baer. Because I think he, even at Fox, he delivers the actual truth, even if it goes against what would the narrative be on Fox.
1: Right.
0: And you don't find that many other places. And that's why I think he's absolutely the best news guy in the business.
1: Yeah, you're not going to hear, like what you're not going to hear during the news, you're not going to hear the Fox personalities.
0: Yeah.
1: During the news. We are partnering with Fox Radio News. And they are right down the middle.
0: which is awesome. Which and they, is, like you said, there's a lot more to choose from.
1: It needs to be.
0: A lot more to choose from.
1: Yes.
0: Which is good. By the way, somebody is a roofer listening to the show.
1: Yes, sir.
0: Said 130 on the roof right now. One of those little temperature gauges.
2: How do they work in that?
0: Slowly.
2: That just...
0: You know what? You're working, and I bet the roofers, any roofers out there, and somebody else said they're paving roads right now. Oh, God. I would assume you probably work for 20 minutes, take 5, 10 minutes, get water, work. You know, you're not... It's not just 8 hours straight.
2: Can you imagine being up on that roof, though, and it's like, hey, you know what would make this more fun? Shingles. And then those get heated
0: up. Hot tar.
2: Yeah.
0: You know what I'm missing from this? Hot tar.
1: Hot tar. And somebody throw me my black long sleeve sweatshirt.
0: Yes. And remember, guys, make sure you take pictures of yourself out of the heat with long sleeve shirts to send our good friend, Bell, over the edge.
2: Oh, I get so triggered by that.
1: You working men and women out there who have to do it outside.
2: If you're working outside and having to wear a long sleeve shirt, you have all my sympathies.
0: Yeah.
2: Both of them. Anyway.
1: And here's somebody else to thank. I'm telling you, man, those cooks.
0: Those cooks
1: people
0: back there
1: in kitchens.
0: Woo. Think about those guys cooking in those food trucks.
1: Ooh.
0: Things wide open and everything. Woo.
1: Lordy.
0: By the way, Judge has ordered the jurors, get your butt back in there and keep deliberating.
1: Okay, so then what were these experts talking about then? Because the experts that we were hearing said that he can't do that anymore.
0: So, well, he's probably telling them, you guys have till 6 o'clock tonight. Or he found out, because remember, he apparently talked to every juror one by one. It might be that they're close. And you know, it might be 10 to 2.
1: Oh, wait a minute. I get it. Yes.
0: Yeah.
1: Apparently, the note was not that they were deadlocked. This was a question about something. And maybe he has answered it and sent them back.
0: Yeah. And he said reasonable doubt was what some of them were talking about. He reminded everybody it's, you know, reasonable doubt. So, we will see. We will see. You never know what's going to happen. Iran, that's happening right now. We'll talk a little bit about that. It's very interesting. I follow a guy who's in Iran because why not? And he's very interesting. And he goes out and he shows what's going on out there. And you know what's really big in Iran to drink? Fanta.
2: I've heard that before.
0: They love Fanta.
2: That's like the there was knee high and then there was Fanta,
0: yeah.
2: Right? And they both did the fruit flavored
0: mm-hmm.
2: sodas like orange and knee.
0: Yeah.
2: Yeah.
0: And purple drank. So, but it's very interesting to get his perspective on what's going on, because he's not trying to do it from the political side of stuff, but it's also interesting too, because people ask him all kinds of crazy questions. Like, how are you on the internet? He goes, everybody here's on the internet because we have VPNs. They can't stop us. So as for me, I still have an Indian VPN for whatever reason. Chad Benson Show, Super Talk 99.7.
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1: Ken Weaver with your top stories. Real temperature right now at Nashville International Airport is 99 degrees. The heat index is 103 as this heat advisory rolls on through tomorrow evening. Got the full forecast in 5 minutes. Court has reconvened in the Lindsey Clancy murder trial for the deaths of her 3 children after the jury sent a note to the judge asking a question. The judge then apparently answered that question and then sent the jury back into deliberation for the day. Vice President J.D. Vance taking over the White House press briefing today, the first since Caroline Leavitt's departure. Vance telling reporters the Trump administration's working to bring down costs.
5: I think if you just listen to what the Democrats are saying, what they're telling you is that every inflation problem that you're worried about today, they're going to make worse, and they're going to undo our very good efforts to try to bring down the inflation and to make that reduction in inflation sustainable.
1: Average consumer costs are about 4.3% higher than when Trump's second term began in January 2025, although the increase has been much larger for some categories and smaller for others. Election 2026, the latest Beacon poll suggests Tennessee Republicans remain well positioned heading into November. Marsha Blackburn leads the governor's race, 55-34%. Senator Hagerty tops Democrat Marquita Bradshaw by 25 points. But pollsters say President Trump's approval rating has turned negative in Tennessee for the first time since Beacon began surveying voters, coming in at minus 3 points. The survey also finds Vice President J.D. Vance dominating a potential 2028 Republican primary field, while Kamala Harris leads Democratic voters with 30% support. That's the latest news. Weather's next. I'm Ken Weaver, WTN News.
3: National stories are everywhere. 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
6: I'm WSMV4 First Alert Meteorologist Stefano DiPietro. Extreme heat and poor air quality today across the mid-state. Highs are in the 90s with a heat index between 105 to 110 degrees. The air quality is code orange, so those with heart, lung disease, the elderly, and small children should be limiting their time outside today, which we should be doing because of the heat anyway. Mostly sunny, but maybe an isolated shower this afternoon. Tomorrow we'll stay in the 90s. Heat index over 105. A stray thunderstorm in the afternoon as well. Better chance at a passing shower or storm on Saturday. Those highs are still in the 90s. Heat index over 105.
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3: 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Big headlines don't stop in Washington. 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
1: I follow this guy. His name is Moshe. He's interesting. Very interesting. I'm trying to get him on the show. He started posting about everyday life in Iran. And it's not like, oh, he's part of the... No, he's just posting about life. And he, you know, he's also having everybody ask him questions. Like, what do you want to know about Iran? And one of the big things that a lot of people ask about is the women. Right? So they think everybody's walking around wearing a hijab.
11: So there are lots of misconceptions about women and how they are treated in Iran. Right now, I'm in a, you know, furniture event, and I'm going to turn the camera and show you how people are dressed. See for yourself. In my city, people dress like Western, you know, countries. And remember, this is a public event, you know. But also, hijab is mandatory in Iran. But when people, you know, do not obey this rule, nothing happens to them. Some people are, you know, don't cover their heads up. But nothing bad is happening to them.
1: And it was really interesting because it's this big event inside of a mall. And it looks like anywhere America, any kind of mall. And the women didn't have any hijabs. None of them did. Some of them had scarves around their necks. And it was, by the way, they all dress very Western. Like he's wearing like a Billabong shirt. He has like Vans on or something. I was rather fascinated by that. But he also talks about, yeah, there's been pressure, you know, money-wise on them, which he was very open about. But he says, you know, this thought that we don't have anything is not, that's not true. He goes, but there's no doubt that the, you know, inflation's gone up. And then he wants to know what's inflation like, you know, but he also takes you to restaurants. Like, this is what we eat. This is our favorite thing. But they love Fanta, which I was shocked by. When's the last time you had a Fanta?
2: So you think they're about to lose that market because of the sanctions?
1: No.
2: What? You don't think Fanta will be told they can't sell to him anymore?
1: I don't even know where Fanta's located, but no, I don't think so.
2: I thought it was here.
1: They may bottle it there. They may have their own bottling thing. The other thing, too, is they have a... Remember when we tried to get the Iranian soda? We tried to buy that. Iran has their own Coke version.
2: What was it called?
1: Oh, I forgot.
2: Yeah, I can't remember.
1: But they were sold out, and he was going from store to store. And the shelves, we never, you know, they're close to being... They're not close to being gone. And China, by the way, India and Russia signed a pact today, basically telling the U.S. screw off when it comes to sanctions. So, you know, economic D-Day is probably going to be a little tougher. So it's an interesting thing because I think the other thing is this, it shows you, look, they're people. That's it. Like us, like everybody else, just trying to survive in a bad situation. That I would love them to have all the freedom in the world. But do I think that we need to fight all the battles for everybody in the world? No, I don't think so. And I don't think we can afford anymore. We're $40 trillion in debt.
0: and rising.
2: We'll grow our way out of it.
0: We'll grow. We're going to grow. We're going to grow so much, guys. We're a grower, not a shower. That's what's going to happen. Speaking of money, all right, you guys are going to love this one. So you want to know how much money musicians make? Stephen Bishop, you guys recognize Stephen Bishop? On and on, that kind of stuff. This is his wife, who is 12 or whatever. Because have you ever seen her?
2: No, but I would hope she's not 12.
0: No, but she's probably in her mid-20s, maybe early 30s. But this is her talking about, he's never on camera. She just asks him questions all the time about music and money publishing.
9: How much is the number one hit song on the Billboard Hot 100 chart pay? In my previous video, I did Stephen Bishop's On and On, which went to number 11, and the one quarter of royalties, which was $476,000. Now, we're going to be doing Stephen Bishop Separate Lives that went to number one by Phil Collins and Marilyn Martin, and there's a bunch of records behind me for Phil Collins for Separate Lives. I went back in the garage, and Stephen clearly still has more documents. He keeps everything.
0: By the way, when I mean he keeps everything, he keeps everything, including going back to 76 when he did an album and he wrote down every penny.
2: These are all statements from the record label.
0: Because he owns everything of the money he gets.
9: And that is a lesson to everybody. What's funny, there's faxes in here. You know, he has rough drafts. I mean, he has everything, correspondences, you know, contract, everything. You need to keep everything, because if you don't, someday someone might claim you said something or agreed to something that you did not. But before I share, we found the 1986 royalty statement from Atlantic Records. Can I share the first quarter royalty statement that you received after Separate Lives went to number one?
12: Yes.
9: Okay. So the amount is $1,236,484.82, which is about $5 million today.
0: One quarter. So that is crazy, dude. That's one quarter. That's 3 months.
2: So considering that the song would have had a fall off period,
0: yeah,
2: where it didn't stay there the whole year, that's still probably 2.75 million?
0: Oh, no, no. She walks through the whole thing.
9: What'd you say, honey?
12: Where did that go?
9: I don't know. I wasn't alive at that point. Yeah. You know, but I mean, I would say, I mean, if there are other royalty statements here, and it went for about a year. So for a full year, that's what he received every quarter. And that's why I always say you should guard your publishing, because to this day, Stephen is still making money from that song, and he still owns all of his publishing 50 years later. Also, keep all your documents.
0: Yeah. And once a week, somebody comes in and wants to use one of his songs, and she's like, yeah, they offered us $500,000 to use this song, and they're going to keep the masters, you know, as far as like, they're not going to go have him redo any of it or any of that stuff. They're just going to play it straight off the masters. And I'm always shocked because it is about, what is it, publishing? It's about songwriting. It's so weird the way they do it.
2: It's about songwriting credit.
0: Yeah. But then do you own your publishing? Do you own just the songwriting credit, but somebody else owns the publishing? It's weird, man. But that could you imagine? Think about this. I mean, he's probably driving a 280 ZX and he's getting $1.25 million.
2: You'd hope that he invested his money well.
0: He invested it
2: still
0: stupid
2: rich.
0: Well. Yeah, he is so rich. He's still making $1 million a year off all of his stuff because he owned everything. He didn't give up one. The only thing, well, he owns everything that he ever wrote. But as far as, he split some because a couple of the songs that he became big with, he didn't have to, he didn't write. He sang and performed and stuff. But God, we got to write a song, guys. Either a song about a tuna boat. I don't know. We got to do something, right? Because too hot for us to be outside. Too hot to be outside. Meanwhile, Matt is still on vacation. He was supposed to be golfing today at this time, actually. I think I don't know where he went. Alabama, Mississippi, somewhere. He went somewhere. And I'm like, dude, be careful. Right? I mean, for me, I'm going to go out and I'm going to put so much sunscreen on, but I'm going to try to make it through. Normally I'd walk. Today I might drive. It might be a driving kind of day. It's that ugly outside. Earlier today, by the way, the one and only new press secretary by the name of J.D. Vance, he spoke. talked about all kinds of stuff like inflation.
5: I think if you just listen to what the Democrats are saying, what they're telling you is that every inflation problem that you're worried about today, they're going to make worse, and they're going to undo our very good efforts to try to bring down the inflation and to make that reduction in inflation sustainable.
0: Well, what are they going to do? Because you're on watch right now. And this is in your court. You can blame them for stuff, but it's in your court. When Biden was there, and you can't blame Biden anymore. Enough of that. Can't blame Biden anymore. Then, you know, I mean, enough. Can't blame COVID, right? Enough. What are you guys going to do? Obviously, the war is having the biggest impact. Prices are up. Oil's up. Diesel's up. And it's going to continue to be up. And I hope sooner rather than later, Trump declares the final victory and we move on from this. Be great if that happened this weekend. We hope and pray. But if they're not giving up the straits, I don't know how we would do that. We will see. Coming up, Brian is in for the one and only Matt Murphy. We will go to him next as he gets ready for, because he's filling in for the next 3 days. We'll find out how swampy it is out where he's at, because they're making him do the show from outside today. I think that should be a fair thing. Get yourself out there, right? Probably wearing a long sleeve, which, by the way, Bell's been arguing with people about the long sleeves.
2: No, I understand the reasons for them. I just, it seems counterintuitive, and it makes me wish they didn't have to.
0: I know. Well, I think we all wish they didn't have to because it was nice outside, but it's not nice. It's hot. Chad Benchow, Super Talk 97.
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0: It's like a punk song, doesn't it? Oh, my Lord. Joining us now, outside on a roof, Brian Wilson. Brian, how hot is it?
14: I can tell you that is not the case. I am under a beautiful mini split HVAC system installed by the folks at Busy Bee here in my studio. Whisper quiet and very cold, and I wouldn't have it any other way.
0: I was told, and I had good information, that you were going to be outside broadcasting live.
14: No, I would not.
0: Okay.
14: Man. I grew up in West Texas, and I've had my share of heat, but the heat out here is a whole kind of, it just hits different.
0: It does.
14: You know, 95 degrees out in Odessa, Texas, is not the same as 95 degrees in Nashville, Tennessee.
0: It is. You know what it is? It's soupy and hot, man. It's oppressive.
14: It's humidity. It's not the heat. It's the humidity. You're right.
0: Yeah, it is. It is oppressive. What do you do? What are you looking at today? You're looking at the Lindsey. Well, by the way, the Lindsey Graham case, real quick, Brian. Apparently, the jurors have been complaining about another juror.
14: You mean the judge?
0: Lindsey Clancy thing? Complaining about another juror saying that juror is not following the law.
14: Yeah, and apparently not following the law. And it's not clear to me whether they dismissed the juror and put in an alternate, but that jury is back to deliberating again. The judge had some statements for them in open court, and I captured them, and I'll play them back for you because that's a very interesting case. But as it stands now, if the jury had come back and said we can't come to a conclusion, then that would have been it. But that apparently is not the case, and they're back deliberating after the judge read them this very interesting statement, and I'll get to that right off the top.
0: Yeah, and the defense attorney apparently was kind of in a heated argument with the judge because it sounds like whatever's going on with that juror is not going in the way of the defense.
14: Right. And well, you know, they thought we're going to get a retrial on this, or this is going to be dismissed, be a mistrial, and maybe it'll be retried, maybe it won't. But he thought it was right on the precipice, and he was right to think so, because this jury's been acting, you know, as if they could not come to an agreement, but they're still deliberating. So we'll see how it all plays out.
0: Right on. What else are you going to cover?
14: Well, interestingly enough, you mentioned, I heard you say a second ago, J.D. Vance was the press secretary today, the acting press secretary, in the absence of, since they don't have a press secretary right now, and he was pretty good, and I thought that might be a good time to just kind of hear what he had to say, what kind of things he was promoting, and then talk about 2028. I'm increasingly impressed with some of the people around this president, and I'm going to spend some time talking about that. But I got to tell you, in the 4 o'clock hour, I am really struggling about the data centers. Do we want them? Do we not want them? Do we need them? Do we not need them? Where can we put them that will make everybody happy? I've read a very interesting article in Fox News Digital that suggests that the Organization Against Data Centers is coming from China and maybe the Soros people. And I find that very interesting. So we're going to dig into data centers for almost a full hour, and I think we'll open up the phones and talk to people about where they are on data centers, probably in the 4 o'clock.
0: You know, it's one of those things where we need the data centers. But even, you know, Greg Abbott came out and said, you know, one of the big issues has been the data centers are nameless, faceless. People feel like billionaires are getting richer. They're throwing stuff up. And in a lot of places, they have seen a rise. Some places they've seen, you know, in Virginia – and they have seen some of their property taxes come down because of it. But in a lot of other places, they've seen rises across the board in the energy levels, and they're the ones are paying the price.
14: Eat electricity, no kidding, and water too,
0: and water. And they're saying, guys, like DC Blocks, come out here, be a face, say you want to be part of the community, try to get people to understand that you're not here to be their enemy, and that you want to be a helper rather than a hindrance. Instead of we're buying it, you can't stop us, deal with it, because that doesn't help you.
14: Yeah, I'm of the, when it comes to the data centers, there's a part of me that sort of is sympathetic to the argument that I used to say, you know, and everybody was upset about cell phone towers. Remember that? Oh, so you can't put a cell phone tower here. You can't put a cell phone tower there. Oh, we don't want that cell phone tower. And everybody fought them. And I would say to people, then turn off your dadgum cell phone.
0: Yes.
14: I mean, you take cell phone towers to make that cell phone work. And if you don't want to use it, that's fine, but turn off your cell phone then if you don't want them. And, you know, are they ugly? Yeah. Do we love the convenience of our cell phones? We absolutely do. You can't have one without the other. And I'm sort of like that about the data centers. I love Grok. I love my AI. And I think a lot of people are beginning to feel that way. There are some concerns, no doubt. But you know, gosh, we can't have AI without data centers.
0: Yeah.
14: So let's be real.
0: Data centers are a small portion of this. A big portion of the data centers being used is whether it's not Gronk or this, any other. Honestly, it's the new Cold War between us and China and AI.
14: I think you're right. I think, and we'll get into some of that in the 4 o'clock hour.
0: His name is Brian. He's outside. He's shirtless. He's lifting weights. And in between, he's going to deliver an amazing show, brother. We'll talk to you tomorrow.
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1: 3 o'clock on the dot. I'm Ken Weaver with your top stories. Got the full forecast and traffic in 5 minutes. Talk about this 99 degrees at the Nashville International Airport, but it feels like 103 degrees. No relief in sight. The jury in the Lindsey Clancy murder trial continues the sixth day of deliberation. And last hour, they sent the judge a question about reasonable doubt after Clancy's lawyer says one juror refuses to listen to the law on reasonable doubt and wants that juror removed. Judge William Sullivan reviewed the legal standard, then provided additional instructions before directing the panel to get back to work.
16: If you evaluate all the evidence and you still have a reasonable doubt remaining, the defendant is entitled to the benefit of that doubt and must be acquitted.
1: The jury considering whether Clancy is criminally responsible for the deaths of her three children in 2023, or was she suffering from mental illness brought on by postpartum psychosis at the time of the killings. Vice President Vance says Democrats will make inflation worse by undoing the Trump administration steps to try to bring it down. Vance taking over the first White House press briefing since Caroline Leavitt stepped down as press secretary.
5: If you look at how endemic inflation became during the Biden administration, And this is not to cast blame, because I don't really care who's to blame for it. I care about how to fix it, and that's what we've been working to do.
1: Vance, when asked about comments by Treasury Secretary Scott Bessent suggesting gas could be at $3 per gallon by Labor Day.
5: In defense of Scott, he said maybe by Labor Day, because we're talking about things that are inherently unpredictable. And I think it's important. You know, I'm a strong believer that the American people are our fellow citizens, and we should speak with them honestly about these things. And the fundamental reality is that the reason gas prices are so high right now is because the Iranians are shooting at commercial shipping.
1: Election 2026, a new statewide poll reveals mixed political signals in Tennessee. Republicans Marsha Blackburn and Bill Hagerty maintain sizable double-digit leads in their respective races for governor and U.S. Senate. However, President Trump's approval rating now stands at 48% and 51% disapproval, the first time it has fallen underwater in Beacon poll tracking. The survey also shows Tennesseans generally support public access to artificial intelligence tools, though many admit they know little about the history or number of data centers in the volunteer state. And a potential breakthrough in the battle against lung cancer. ABC's Hannah Battaugh has details.
17: Researchers say a new drug called RazinQ that helps fight pancreatic cancer is also showing promise in patients with the most common form of lung cancer. It targets a certain mutation, and more than 30% of the patients in a small clinical trial saw their tumor shrink. Researchers say they need further testing in a larger trial to prove the benefits.
1: That's the latest news. Traffic and weather next. I'm Ken Weaver, WTN News.
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1: Fairview, Cheatham County got a crash that is blocking the left lane, 40 westbound, right there at the Williamson County line. Over here at the downtown split, you got a stalled vehicle on the left shoulder. That's 40 eastbound there at exit 211. On the south loop, there's a crash on the right shoulder, slowing things down. 40 eastbound at 4th Avenue. I'm Ken Weaver.
15: From the Beacon Capital Management Weather Center.
6: I'm WSMV4 First Alert Meteorologist Stefano DiPietro. Extreme heat and poor air quality today across the mid-state. Highs are in the 90s with a heat index between 105 to 110 degrees. The air quality is code orange, so those with heart, lung disease, the elderly, and small children should be limiting their time outside today, which we should be doing because of the heat anyway. Mostly sunny, but maybe an isolated shower this afternoon. Tomorrow will stay in the 90s. Heat index over 105. A stray thunderstorm in the afternoon as well. Better chance at a passing shower or storm on Saturday. Those highs are still in the 90s. Heat index over 105.
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14: It is 6 minutes past the hour, 3 o'clock on Super Talk 99.7. I am Brian Wilson, in for Matt Murphy today and tomorrow. He's taking a few days to have a great birthday celebration, extended all the way into the Labor Day weekend, and so I'll be here through Friday. And got a lot of ground to cover here today. A lot of things going on, and I want to get to them as soon as I possibly can. Breaking news, you heard about it in the newscast, and it has to do with that Lindsey Clancy trial in Salem, Massachusetts. It's breaking in the last few hours. There have been some developments in that. Let me just get this out of the way real quick. The one juror, you know, they've been deliberating whether or not this woman who killed her two children and tried to kill herself, whether she should face, criminal charges for that because she claims there were mental issues and drugs drove her crazy and that kind of stuff. That's what the trial's all about. And so they've been deliberating. And yesterday they came out and said, we can't really come to any kind of agreement. And the judge sent them back with what is known as a dynamite charge, which is a legal boilerplate that you read to the jury. And you insist, you can do it. Go back in there and give me a verdict. And they've been about 18 hours since then. Today, the jury sent out a note. One juror apparently sent out a note and said, look, we got one juror here who refuses to follow your instructions with regard to reasonable doubt, judge. And so the judge brought them out. They questioned some of the jurors, tried to find out what was going on there. And then the judge reread the instructions with regard to reasonable doubt. And here it is. Here is his little statement. It was just a short time ago. This takes about 2 minutes.
16: Everyone, I just wanted to go over a couple of things this afternoon. First off, I want to remind you that you are required to follow my instructions on the law as I gave them to you. All right? I also want to, at this point, go over the instruction that I gave you about reasonable doubt. All right? And so, reasonable doubt. The burden is on the Commonwealth to prove beyond a reasonable doubt that the defendant is guilty of the charges made against her. What is proof beyond a reasonable doubt? Well, the term is often used and probably pretty well understood, though it's not easily defined. Proof beyond a reasonable doubt does not mean proof beyond all possible doubt, for everything in the lives of human beings is open to some possible or imaginary doubt. A charge is proved beyond a reasonable doubt if, after you've compared and considered all of the evidence, you have in your minds an abiding conviction to a moral certainty that the charge is true. When we refer to moral certainty, we mean the highest degree of certainty possible in matters relating to human affairs, based solely on the evidence that has been put before you in this case. I've told you that every person is presumed to be innocent until they are proved guilty, and that the burden of proof is on the prosecutor. If you evaluate all the evidence and you still have a reasonable doubt remaining, the defendant is entitled to the benefit of that doubt and must be acquitted. It's not enough for the Commonwealth to establish a probability, even a strong probability, that the defendant is more likely to be guilty than not guilty. That is not enough. Instead, the evidence must convince you of the defendant's guilt to a reasonable and moral certainty, a certainty that convinces your understanding and satisfies your reason and judgment as jurors who are sworn to act conscientiously on the evidence. This is what we mean by proof beyond a reasonable doubt. All right. And with that, I'm going to ask you to resume your deliberations.
14: Court, all right, and they went back into deliberation, and just a moment ago, I talk about breaking news, the jury was sent home for the day. So there will be no verdict on this matter, not today at least, and as you might imagine, the defense attorney, who thought he was right on the precipice of getting a mistrial, has basically he's apoplectic. He's angry. He's been yelling at the judge, but the judge has said, no, I think I did the right thing here, and so there we go. So we'll keep an eye on that. Obviously, with the jury going home tonight already, no verdict is likely today. And we'll see tomorrow whether we get a verdict. What is interesting, though, is if the note had come out and said we're still unable to reach a verdict, that would have been it. I mean, it would have been over, because once you read them what they call the dynamite charge, in this case it's called a Rodriguez charge, and you say, you can do it, go back in there, we know you can come up with we have faith in you, and you really try to bolster them up and give them a little pep talk, but if they come back after that and say, we still can't reach a decision, that's it. That's it. You got to decide if you're going to declare a mistrial, and then you got to decide, the defense would have to decide what kind of charge, what kind of thing they would bring, and the prosecutor would have to decide whether they want to retrial the case. So that's where we are on all of that at the last moment. A lot of interesting stuff. This is a very interesting case, as cases go. I covered, in my early part of my career, I covered a lot of trials, and this is, I think, one of the more interesting trials that is out there. So there we go. We'll leave that one there. I want to move on, if I could, for a moment, to talk about what's going on in the swamp today. Let's head down to the swamp and see what's happening in the swampalicious Washington, D.C. One of the things that happened, it was at the White House today, where J.D. Vance, the vice president of these United States, took over the podium in the briefing room. You know, Caroline Leavitt has retired. She's gone. They haven't decided who's going to replace her here. And as they did when she was on pregnancy leave, maternity leave, they are rotating members of the cabinet in. And today they brought the Vice President of the United States in to do that. And one of the things he wanted to talk about was something he's been very involved with. You know, he's sort of the let's save money czar. Let's find way where we can cut spending. And he's really big on making government more efficient. And so he went on to say, we are doing something that the American people should really love, that it has to do with the National Oil Reserve. If you remember, you know, back during the last presidential election, Biden dumped a bunch of oil out of the National Reserve into the market to keep oil and gasoline prices artificially low.

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2: Others in the administration, it actually sets us up to where the American people will directly receive some of the royalties as well.
3: How about that?
2: So it's good for Venezuelans, yeah. It's good for anybody who's buying gas, and it's good for the American taxpayer as well. So it's very much a win-win thing. We're very proud of it. And I also just think that it gives supply stability in the energy market. I think if we've learned anything over the last 6 months, but importantly, if we've learned anything over the last 40 years, it's that these things, the supply of critical minerals and resources really matters. We had an administration for a very long time that underinvested in this stuff, and now we're trying to change that, and we're doing so quite successfully.
3: So there you go. I mean, I'm excited to hear that. I mean, you know, I guess I do care more. I talk an awful lot about energy and oil and that kind of things. And I'll admit I have an interest in it because it's the part of the world from which I came. I grew up in West Texas. I grew up in Odessa, Texas. That is, we've got more oil under the ground there than they'll ever get out. And they kept, I can't tell you the number of times I heard over the years, oh, that oil field's all played out. And now they keep finding more oil there and more oil there. As they get better ways to extract it from the ground. So I do care a great deal about this issue, but I also understand it is a vitally important thing to this country. We must have energy. And as we have seen, when inflation got up to 9.1%, and we have seen when gasoline prices go up, that it really can really hurt on the pocketbook of average Americans. Nothing ripples through the economy quicker and causes more problems in the economy and more causes you more problems in trying to balance your family budget than an increase in the cost of energy. And I mean, it goes everywhere. You got to pay more to bring foods and services and goods to market because oil prices cost, it all takes oil to get there, and it's going to cost you more to do that. And they pass that on, inflation. And so it is important that we get it. And the Biden people were horrible at this. They were the worst at understanding the economics of the energy industry. The Trump people get it, and they get it big time. And now that we are on a very friendly relationship with Venezuela, we are also, I saw where Chevron's going in and investing billions of dollars in Venezuela now. Venezuelans will benefit from this. We will benefit from this. The world will benefit. So these guys have got it going on with regard to that. And J.D. Vance was out there to talk about it. Also today in the briefing room, this question to J.D. Vance from the intrepid reporter Peter Ducey.
4: You've lost a ton of weight lately. How much sauerkraut do you eat in
2: oh,
4: a
2: my
4: day?
2: Lord.
3: Who had the word sauerkraut on your bingo card today? I did not. That would come up in a White House briefing. I certainly didn't think that was going to be the case.
2: Okay, so when you're the Vice President of the United States and one of the first questions at a press conference in the White House is how much weight you've lost, you must have gotten very fat. That's one thing that I take from that question.
3: He does look good, by the way.
2: So I'll tell you a little story, Peter. So every Lent, I try to, like, you know, I'm a devout Christian. I try to take it very seriously. So I try to do some kind of self-denial. And so I was talking to my wife on Fat Tuesday, Mardi Gras, and I was like, I think I'm going to give up sugar, and I think I'm going to give up social media. Okay, so if I wanted to tweet something, I'd tell these guys to tweet something for me, and I'd, you know, otherwise try to stay off social media. So I call Bobby Kennedy, and I'm like, I know you're really into health. I'm thinking about giving up sugar. What do you think? And Bobby Kennedy says, no, I've got something that's way better than that and way more intense. And basically, it's like, yeah, I eat a lot of high-protein stuff, and I eat a lot of sauerkraut. And let's just say that if that was Fat Tuesday, Fat Wednesday never came. So my advice to you is that if you want to lose weight, call Bobby Kennedy. And if you want to enjoy what you eat, do not call Bobby Kennedy.
3: I think that's great. I just think that's fantastic. Who knew? As it turns out, I like sauerkraut, so this is something to investigate. I really do. So there you go. There was also a lot of discussion, and there has been some discussion of late, about who might run for the presidency in 2028. At the top of the list is J.D. Vance.

0: But in just a moment, I'm gonna tell you about somebody else out there who is apparently testing the waters, and talk a little bit about where we are, not at for the midterm elections here in 2026, but for the 2028 presidential elections with regard to all that. Where are we? And I'll give you the answer to that coming up in just a moment. Right now, it's 20 minutes past the hour of 3 o'clock. Brian Wilson in for Matt Murphy.
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7: I-65 northbound, the on-ramp from exit 78, it's partially blocked due to an accident. I-40 westbound at the Cheatham-Williamson County line near Fairview, a crash there is totally blocking the left lane. I-40 eastbound at the exit 211, we have a stall there at the downtown split. It's blocking some things. 24 westbound, the on-ramp from Old Hickory Boulevard south at exit 62. It is partially blocked in Laverne due to a stall. I'm Jay Harper.
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8: 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I've got the details coming up at 3:30 on Supertalk 99.7 WTN.
0: And Weaver there in the news closet. How you doing there, Ken? It's good to hear your voice on this sweltering Thursday, September 3rd.
8: Yes, sir.
0: Isn't September supposed to be fall?
8: Meteorologically, yes.
0: I mean, I feel like we should go. Breaking news, ladies and gentlemen, this just in. It's hot outside.
8: Yes.
0: It is really, really, really hot outside. It's unbearably hot outside. And please make a note of it. I mean, what do? You tell people it's hot. You're talking to people and they go, Wilson, we know it's hot outside.
8: Here's the deal, dude.
0: And we know we're supposed to drink water. Okay.
8: Yeah. And it's gone down 1 degree. It's no longer 99 degrees with a heat index of 103. It's now 98 degrees with a heat index of 102. Can you tell the difference?
0: No. It's just brutal. It's brutal. It is brutal. All right, dude. We appreciate you. Jackson there pushing the blinky buttons, as always. Good afternoon to you, Jackson. Hope things are going well for you, bud.
9: Yes, sir. How you doing?
0: I'm doing very well. We are getting it done here in the absence of one Matt Murphy. We'll be back on Tuesday. And apparently, I'm hearing Fox News is coming.
8: Yes, sir.
0: Do you know anything about that? Can you tell me anything about it? Is it a corporate secret?
8: It is a done deal. We, starting on Tuesday, whenever Joan and I are sleeping, getting our beauty sleep in, and on the weekends, you will hear Fox News at the top of the hour.
0: Wow, that's great. So we're getting rid of the ABC News.
8: Getting rid of ABC. We will now be affiliated with Fox News Radio, and I, for one, am excited.
0: Yep. Because, you've been asking for this for a long time, my friend.
8: Well, the thing about Fox News Radio, and here's what, you know, I don't know if people realize, Fox News Radio is not like Fox News TV. Their Fox News Radio, their reporters, their reporting is straight down the middle.
0: Well, and a lot of reporting on Fox News is straight down the middle, but there, this is, well, we can get into a whole long conversation, but why don't we? Why don't we get into this conversation?
8: Yes.
0: I love this topic. You know, people, I think, don't understand one thing about the news. When they watch Fox News and they see someone like, Jesse Waters or Laura Ingraham, they're not giving you news. They're giving you opinion like we do here on Supertalk 99.7.
8: Yes, sir.
0: See, it's like, you know, you look at Brett Baer, and that's a straight-up news program.
8: Yes, sir.
0: You look at Martha McCallum in the morning, and that's pretty straight-up coverage of what's going on.
8: Yes, sir.
0: I say the same thing for Dana Perino and the morning crew there. And the Fox morning crew in the morning, a little more opinion, but it's a lot of mixture with news and other entertainment stuff.
8: Right.
0: People don't understand the difference between news and opinion. I used to be a news guy.
8: Yep.
0: And when I decided that I was going to enter the world of talk radio, and it was about 12, 13 years ago, I decided that I was going to, you know, not consider myself a traditional journalist. I'm an opinion giver now.
8: Right.
0: And so, yeah, Fox News, they give a lot of opinion, but there are times of the day when it is really news. And I think I wish people were a bit more sophisticated about knowing the difference between those two things.
8: Yes. And, one thing that I really like from what, you know, we've had a chance to preview what Joan and I are going to be working with. And what I like about Fox News Radio, about their affiliate website, is there is a larger selection of news stories than what ABC will offer. A lot of it is on the same issues, but there's just more. There's more story count, if you will. There's a wider selection of stories to choose from, and that's what I like, and I think it serves our listeners better.
0: Well, I'm very excited about this, and that's exciting. That
8: I'm really looking forward to it.
0: Yeah, well, good. Because I know, you know, way back when I joined WTN back in 2018, you were talking about this. So
8: yes.
0: I know it's something you've wanted for a very long time. I'm glad that the leadership at, I'm proud to be a part of the cloud.
8: Yes,
0: and I'm proud to be a part of the cloud, and I'm glad that the leadership has accomplished this after me. You know, I'm not knocking them at all, because it is a complicated thing, that world of getting your network contracts all signed up and that kind of, it's difficult, and there are many factors at play, but I'm glad it finally came through.
8: Yes, sir. I am too. And, you know, I mean, I'm not knocking ABC News, as much as I'm happy about, Fox News. I just will say this, I will not have to do as much cross-referencing in building my casts with Fox News as I have had to do with ABC News.
0: I know, you've had to fact-check them on occasion.
8: Got to fact-check them, and there's a lot of narrative in their news stories.
0: Right. Well, there we go. I'm excited. Thank you for that update. I'm glad to know the details. Fox News coming to Super Talk 99.7 starting Tuesday, right after the holiday. That's great. That's fantastic. And on that note, it is 3:30, and why don't we hear some more excellent news coverage from the News Closet with our intrepid anchor, Ken Weaver.
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8: 3:30 on the dot. I'm Ken Weaver with your top stories, and the heat rolls on. However, it has gone down a little bit. We've gone from 99 degrees with a heat index of 103 to now 98 degrees with a heat index of 102 at Nashville International Airport. Got the full forecast and traffic coming up in 5 minutes. Also in Nashville, Channel 4's Brendan Tierney says a police investigation had turned into a shootout with three people in custody. He's at the Royal Inn Hotel on Dickerson Pike downtown.
9: They say three people have been arrested after they had a shootout with two Metro police officers out here at the motel earlier this afternoon. Now, officers say that exchange of gunfire happened as they were investigating a possible stolen car out here at the motel. No one was hit by any of the bullets, and police say they were able to arrest the three people that were in a motel room out here.
8: The jury in the Lindsey Clancy case remains without a verdict after raising questions today about the law on reasonable doubt. They've also been sent home for the day, but not before Judge William Sullivan answered the panel's concerns and ordered deliberations to continue.
10: If you evaluate all the evidence and you still have a reasonable doubt remaining, the defendant is entitled to the benefit of that doubt and must be acquitted.
8: Now, Clancy's attorney said one juror wasn't following instructions and asked for the juror to be removed. But Judge William Sullivan sent the jury back to deliberate instead. So they're home for the day. They'll be back again tomorrow morning. Vice President Vance taking over the White House press briefing today, the first since Caroline Leavitt stepped down as press secretary. Vance answering questions about gas prices going up due to the war in Iran.
11: We've been quite successful up to this point. Gas, frankly, could have been much, much higher were it not for our efforts. But I'm not going to make a promise about when it's going to return to $3. What I will say is that we have to remember, why are we doing this? Number one, it's so that Iran never has a nuclear weapon.
8: Now, right now in Middle Tennessee, Gas Buddy puts the average per gallon at $3.95. That's up 17 cents from last week. And that's the latest news. Traffic and weather next. I'm Ken Weaver, WTN News.
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8: South Loop got a crash. Right shoulder block. 40 eastbound right there at exit 210C. Creve Hall a crash. On-ramp partially blocked. 65 northbound on-ramp from Harding Place. Laverne a stalled vehicle. On-ramp partially blocked. 24 westbound on-ramp from Old Hickory Boulevard. Providence got a crash. Nolensville Pike just north of McMurray Drive. And in Nashville, Elm Hill Pike east of Spence Lane, there is a crash. I'm Ken Weaver.
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12: I'm WSMV4 First Alert Meteorologist Stefano DiPietro. Extreme heat and poor air quality today across the mid-state. Highs are in the 90s with a heat index between 105 to 110 degrees. The air quality is code orange, so those with heart, lung disease, the elderly, and small children should be limiting their time outside today, which we should be doing because of the heat anyway. Mostly sunny, but maybe an isolated shower this afternoon. Tomorrow will stay in the 90s. Heat index over 105. A stray thunderstorm in the afternoon as well. Better chance at a passing shower or storm on Saturday. Those highs are still in the 90s. Heat index over 105.
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0: It is 39 minutes past the hour, 3 o'clock, hour number one of the Matt Murphy Show. I'm Brian Wilson, filling in for Matt Murphy. I am your friend and retired radio buddy, but I occasionally, I feebly find my way back to the studio and turn on the microphone and fill in. And that's what I'm doing. He'll be back on Tuesday, and excited for him to return after a, you'd have to call it, you know, a lengthy birthday celebration. Because his birthday was 2 days ago, and he's not coming back until Tuesday. So we hope he survives his birthday celebration. All right. Want to talk a little bit about Iran because of what's going on. You know, we've had some missiles exchanged and some kinetic action. It's been rather low-level stuff. But one of the things that I look at is you know, what is the end game here? And I want to play some sound here for you. About things going on. One of them, this is catching a lot of attention, is Peter Ducey asking the President of the United States in the Oval Office, I think this was yesterday, you know, when will you consider arming Iranians? Well, that brings up the issue of regime change, which we've been told was not the goal of what happened here. It was basically to stop the nuclear weapon program of Iran. But, you know, if there's regime change, well, that would be a lovely benefit to it all, wouldn't it? But the question is, would the President of the United States and the CIA go as far as providing weapons to the Iranian people to make that possible? Because they get shot if they protest. Does it remind you why we need the Second Amendment? Yes. They get shot when they protest. Here's Peter Ducey and the President of the United States.
13: He posted today on Truth Social, when are the Iranian people going to rise up and fight? Well, if that's what you want, will you send the CIA in to arm Iranians?
14: Well, I wouldn't want to say that to you, Peter. I'd love to tell you that, but it wouldn't be appropriate to say. But I
0: hold on a minute. Did you just hear what he did there? He said, "Well, I wouldn't want to talk about that." He really did not answer the question. He also did not deny it. Oh no, Peter, you're way off base on that. Didn't at all. I just didn't want to. You know, he didn't want to talk about it. That's a non-denial denial or something like that.
14: I mean, I understand their plight. They're being shot right now. You know, these gentlemen sit here in the lap of luxury and they see things, but over there it's not so luxurious. As of 3 months ago, they had 52,000 protesters were killed. Can you imagine this, fellow?
0: Wow, 52,000. Not 5,200, 52,000 protesters killed. And the president, you know, if you got kids in the car, this gets a little graphic here.
14: And now I hear the numbers probably 20,000-25,000 more. They have close to 65,000 protesters killed. So when I ask that question, I ask it sort of knowing the answer. The only answer is that they're being shot. The regime is getting weaker and weaker by the day. And at some point, they're not going to be able to shoot so easily, because I think the people aren't going to take it. But I did pose that question because, you know, it would be time. But unlike most people can't kill their people like that. Most people try and reason, they talk, and then there might be an overthrow. In Iran, they kill the people. When they get out to protest, they kill them. They shoot them right between the eyes. They have two forms, machine guns and snipers. And they use them sometimes, the machine guns, and sometimes the snipers. They like the snipers better because all they do is have a crowd of 200,000 people and a person goes down here right between the eyes. And they'll have three snipers doing it. And it's a horrible thing to watch. So that's why it's not happening. And who can blame them? Who can blame them? But the regime is getting weaker by the day.
0: Well, I do think that's true. And I do think that, you know, if the Iranian people had a way to resist the IRGC, that they would. But they don't have weapons. And there is a cautionary tale for those of us those in America who would want us to give up our weapons. You know, there you go. Just saying. On Iran, I found it very interesting to hear. I like this guy more and more. This Scott Bessent, our Secretary of Treasury, he's a total badass. He really is. I mean, he just doesn't take no nonsense from nobody. And he's incredibly effective in using the economy against our world enemies, our world opponents. And here he is talking about what's going on in Iran. And when I heard him speak, I said, well, that makes me feel a little better.
15: Look, they are panicked. They are resorting to kinetic because they are getting squeezed economically. Could you imagine that the country with the most third most energy resources in the world now has four-hour gas lines that go all night, because they have done such a terrible job of managing their economy? And at a point that either the IRGC are going to turn on each other, the people are going to turn on them, or they're going to come to the table and want to do a deal that they can stick with. President Trump has said for the past few weeks the reason the MOU failed was they were not ready for a deal. So we will see when they are ready for a deal. But you know, as their bank account, their personal bank accounts disappear around the world, as we squeeze this regime, as their soldiers look at them when they're not getting paid, we have seen the president of the president of Iran, the speaker of the parliament of Iran, and the central bank governor both said last weekend, we didn't see it reported anywhere, that there are problems in the economy and everybody should be ready for it. The supreme leader prepared everyone for that. So, you know, it's just going to be a matter of time. And again, you know, it's an overused it's an overused line, but it's going to be like Ernest Hemingway said, how did you go bankrupt? Slowly, then quickly. Well, I think we're in the acceleration phase.
0: You know, that's interesting. How do you go bankrupt? Slowly at first and then very quickly. And he says we're in the acceleration phase of that. Now, that's very interesting comment.
15: You can see the currency. The currency that 16 months ago, the currency was at 800,000 to the dollar. Now it's 2.1 million. And, you know, that just means that they have no access to dollars and that they are in the death throes. And will they lash out more kinetically? Maybe. But they will be ready for a deal.
0: Yeah, yeah. So he thinks they're up against the ropes. And he looks at it, and he's talking from a financial standpoint. How can they go on? I mean, imagine gas lines in this country today. You know, that's what they're facing inside Iran. And the soldiers aren't getting paid. How long are they going to continue to be soldiers if they don't get paid? At what point do they get tired of that? So, you know, I can see where, you know, we're doing everything we can, but that regime is entrenched, I'll tell you for sure. That is the case. Also on Iran, very quickly, the question, is Russia helping Iran? And with the target, you know, we help Ukraine, no doubt, with targeting of targets inside Russia. And we've made no bones about it. But the question is in return, is Russia helping Iran with targeting information in the Strait of Hormuz and elsewhere? Where are our military? What's going on in the Middle East? Where are the targets? What are the, you know, are they helping? And Rubio says he's not so sure that's happening.
16: Yeah, well, in the case, unfortunately, of Iran, we're not aligned with the Russians and the Russian system in terms of their view of the situation. You know, obviously, Russia has their own hands full with Ukraine and that effort there. But I've said this before, and I'll say it again. Nothing that anyone is providing Iran is in any way impeding our ability to act as necessary to protect the United States. That said, it is clear that in the case of what Iran is doing, we are not necessarily fully aligned with the Russian position on it, but Russia's got, you know, and Putin's got his own set of problems that I think take up the majority of his time and focus, which is, you know, the war in with Ukraine and frankly the impacts that these Ukrainian strikes are having on the Russian economy in combination with sanctions.
0: There you go. U.S. says more than 17 million barrels of oil passed through the Strait of Hormuz on Monday. U.S. Energy Secretary Chris Wright said more than 17 million barrels of oil transited through the Strait of Hormuz on Monday, a record during the U.S.-Iran conflict due to American military protection. Iran is losing its capacity to hold the world economic hostage as the U.S. military provides security to oil tankers traveling through the strait Wright told CNBC on Wednesday. Since the start of the war, Tehran has fired upon commercial ships trying to pass through the strait while asserting that vessels must follow routes that only Iran approves. In the meantime, U.S. forces have again struck Iranian military assets in and around the strait, a key waterway that allows for about 20% of the world's oil to pass through during peacetime. So we're almost back to where oil is moving the way it should move through the Strait of Hormuz. And yes, there's kinetic action, and yes, the Iranians are going to, the last dying gasp of the Iranian regime is going to try to lash out and do damage and maintain control of the strait. But by and large, things are moving, and things are improving in that regard. And the question is, how long before things come undone inside Iran? Can we cut a deal, or will there be a revolution inside Iran? That's the thing to watch in the days ahead. 3:50 now on Super Talk 99.7 WTN.
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7: On the South Loop now, I-40 eastbound at exit 210C, we have a crash blocking things. 65 northbound, the on-ramp from Harding Place, it's partially blocked due to a wreck. We have a stalled vehicle in Laverne, 24 westbound, the on-ramp from Old Hickory Boulevard south, it's partially blocked. Nolensville Pike north of McMurray Drive, a wreck. Also Elm Hill Pike east of Spence Lane, a crash reported. I'm Jay Harp.
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0: It is 56 minutes past the hour, 3 o'clock. Brian Wilson filling in for Matt Murphy on his extended vacation, birthday celebration. It's a birthdaycation, I guess it is. I don't know what it is. He's having a good time, though. He's out there. He'll be back on Tuesday. I'll be here tomorrow as well. You know, there's a new Beacon poll out. I don't know, Ken Weaver, if you saw this or not, and it gives a lot of numbers with regard to where some of the political races are. But, you know, I like to look into the internals of the poll. I like to look at stuff that that they sampled on and see what else they were talking about. And I thought this was an interesting question. It had to do with what's going on in Tennessee. Nashville has been selected to host the Super Bowl in 2030. Overall, do you think hosting the Super Bowl will be a good thing or a bad thing for Nashville and for Tennessee? Overall, 44% said they think it's a very good thing. 39% said they think it's a somewhat good thing. But only about 11% said it would either be a somewhat bad thing or a very bad thing. 11% total said they didn't like the idea. 7% not sure. So there's a, I would say, widespread support for hosting the Super Bowl. You know, I would like to go back, I think, before you get into that, and I just would say to the people in Nashville, it's cool to have the Super Bowl. Don't get me wrong. And that new stadium's going to be great, and, you know, we might as well have some good football in it. I'm getting in trouble for that one. But we need some. And so, I mean, you know, that's a good thing. Overall, I'm pretty, but I think when you ask cities that have hosted Super Bowls and, by the way, political conventions, was it a good thing? Do you think should we do it again if it would ever come up? And you'd be surprised. Most business people at the end of the day say that they didn't make as much as they expected they might. I think it's good for the economy, but I don't think it's as good as everybody anticipates that it's going to be. I remember, you know, going to a convention in Boston, and I was working early, and while things were going on the floor, I was off. And so I went to have dinner outside of the convention space, And somebody said, well, you know, Mumbles Menino, the mayor, goes to this restaurant. He's there all the time. It's said to be one of the best in all of Boston. Go there. It was an Italian place. And I went there, and the food was really good. And there were three people in the restaurant. Three people. Everybody was inside. And by the way, once you're inside, you can't get outside because there's a security bubble. And there weren't that many people in restaurants. They brought in all these people expecting to have a rush, and they didn't get it. So, you know, these things are very interesting the way they play out, and we should be very careful before we go forward with that, I think. All right, listen, coming up in the next hour, data centers. A lot of conversation about data centers. Do you like them? Do you hate them? Where is the protest against data centers coming from? You may be shocked to hear this. It's all straight ahead right here on the Matt Murphy Show. Brian Wilson filling in for Matt Murphy.

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3: I'm Ken Weaver with your top stories right now. 98 degrees with a heat index of 101 over at Nashville International Airport as this heat advisory rolls on through tomorrow. Got the full forecast and traffic coming up in 5 minutes. Right now in Nashville, three people in custody after a shootout with police who were investigating a possible stolen car at the Royal Inn Motel on Dickerson Pike downtown. Here's Channel 4's Brendan Tierney.
4: I talked with the manager of the mobile home park that's right next door to the motel, and he told me that he heard this entire thing from his living room.
5: Bunch of gunshots. Bunch of them. I mean, they was just, because I was sitting in there, and then I heard about four or five gunshots, and I come out. I mean, they was just going mad. I don't know what. I said, what? And then all of a sudden, police coming everywhere. They had it all, Dickerson Pike all blocked off. I said, boy, it's been a first.
4: Richard says they've had problems with the motel in the past, but he never thought something like this would happen out here.
3: Yeah, no one was hurt in that shootout. And again, three suspects in custody. The judge in the Lindsey Clancy murder trial has sent jurors home for the day after he addressed them about the instructions they were given. Today in court, Clancy's attorney said one juror wasn't following instructions and asked for that juror to be removed. Well, Judge William Sullivan did not do that. Instead, he repeated what reasonable doubt means and then sent the jury back to deliberate instead. ABC News legal contributor Bernarda Villanola weighs in.
6: This is a huge issue for both sides. I'm not sure where it's going to end up in terms of whether we will even get a verdict in this case, if that's the actual issue where you have that one juror that is just not participating in deliberation or is not reasonable with other jurors.
3: Yeah, we'll see tomorrow. Vice President Vance taking over the White House press briefing, the first today since Caroline Leavitt stepped down as press secretary. Vance had this to say when asked about comments made by Treasury Secretary Scott Bessent suggesting gas could be at $3 per gallon by Labor Day.
7: In defense of Scott, he said maybe by Labor Day because we're talking about things that are inherently unpredictable. And I think it's important, you know, I'm a strong believer that the American people are our fellow citizens and we should speak with them honestly about these things. And the fundamental reality is that the reason gas prices are so high right now is because the Iranians are shooting at commercial shipping.
3: Right now in Middle Tennessee, Gas Buddy puts the average per gallon at $3.95. We're up 17 cents from last week. Also in Tennessee, voters continue to favor Republicans in statewide races, according to the latest Beacon poll. Marsha Blackburn leads Democrat Jerry Green by 21 points in the governor's race, while Senator Bill Hagerty holds a 25-point advantage over Marquita Bradshaw in their Senate rematch. At the same time, President Trump's approval rating has slipped to 48%, with 51% disapproving, marking the first negative rating recorded by Beacon. The poll also shows broad support for AI tools like ChatGPT and Copilot, despite limited public knowledge about AI data centers operating in the state. That's the latest news. Traffic and weather next. I'm Ken Weaver, WTN News.
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0: 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The same issues you're talking about at the kitchen table, we're talking about here. 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
3: South Loop downtown got a crash. 40 eastbound, 4th Avenue, exit 210C. It's off on the right shoulder. Jordonia got a crash. Briley Parkway northbound at Ashland City Highway. In Laverne, a stalled vehicle. The on-ramp partially blocked. 24 westbound on-ramp from Old Hickory Boulevard. And in Providence, we've got a crash. Nolensville Pike north of McMurray Drive. Spring Hill, a crash. 65 northbound at Saturn Parkway. And in Laverne, a crash. Old Hickory Boulevard just south of Saddle Creek Way. I'm Ken Weaver.
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8: I'm WSMV4 First Alert Meteorologist Stefano DiPietro. Extreme heat and poor air quality today across the mid-state. Highs are in the 90s with a heat index between 105 to 110 degrees. The air quality is code orange, so those with heart, lung disease, the elderly, and small children should be limiting their time outside today, which we should be doing because of the heat anyway. Mostly sunny, but maybe an isolated shower this afternoon. Tomorrow will stay in the 90s. Heat index over 105. A stray thunderstorm in the afternoon as well. Better chance at a passing shower or storm on Saturday. Those highs are still in the 90s. Heat index over 105.
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9: It is 7 minutes past the hour, 4 o'clock, hour number two of the Matt Murphy Show. However, I am not Matt Murphy. I'm Brian Wilson filling in for Matt, who's on an extended birthdaycation. We'll be back on Tuesday. And he'll be rested, tanned, and ready. If he survives his birthday celebration at all, he will be rested, tanned, and ready. There we go. We have got a lot of ground to cover here today. And, you know, there's a lot of things that I have time to do now. I have time. Ken Weaver, are you there by chance, buddy? Are you there? Is Ken Weaver there, Jackson? Can you tap on the window and get his attention? Hello? Anybody there?
3: Yes, Brother Brian.
9: There you are.
3: Sorry about that, man.
9: No, it's all right. You got things going on. You know, as I've retired, I have time to ruminate. And, okay. And as I ruminate, I think about things. I've held very strong positions on a lot of things for a long time.
3: Yeah.
9: And I usually share them, and I tell you what I think. And it's my opinion, and I give you my guidance based on the experience that I have of having, you know, been a reporter for a while.
3: Right.
9: And just, you know, try to do that. But I struggle. I am in my retirement and in my pondering. I am struggling with the whole issue about these data centers because they're very controversial. Would you agree? Have you ever seen an issue that came up out of nowhere and just became a very, very big issue to the point where you get 500,000 people to sign a petition against a data center?
3: Now, I haven't seen anything like that. Yeah, I do know it was interesting in Nashville how all of a sudden there was this hue and cry over the center over by the zoo.
9: Right.
3: Whenever that deal was signed in February, I mean, that was a done deal in February.
9: Right.
3: Then in May, I guess, all of a sudden it became a problem.
9: Yeah. And you know, I people say, hey, do you think, Brian, do you think it's a good idea to put a data center right next to the zoo? And I go, I have to say no. I generally, I'm not sure that's the right place for one. Mm-hmm. But, you know, if they went through the process and they got all the approvals, I don't know how you can tell them, no, now you can't do it.
3: Right.
9: It'll be interesting to see how our political leaders are going to do it. But I am of the opinion, you know, Ken, over the years, I've become cynical about this one thing. And that is, I don't think that things like this generate organically anymore. You know what I'm saying? In other words, is this a true grassroots movement that a group of people have come together and say, we don't want these data centers here? Or is there something going on behind the scenes that drives this kind of conversation? And, you know, the last true grassroots movements that I saw was the Tea Party. I that was truly a grassroots movement. But most everything else is manufactured. And quite frankly, as I get older and I study how things are going on, I am really tired of being manipulated on issues.
3: Mm-hmm.
9: And I think that we may be getting sort of manipulated on these data centers. And I'm struggling. Do I want them in my backyard? No. If they're going to put one right here in my backyard where I had to look at it, I wouldn't want it.
3: Right.
9: If they want to put it out in the country somewhere where I don't have to look at it, fine. But the people who live in the country are going to have a problem with it because they don't want to look at it. So, I mean, we got to figure this thing out. Do we need data centers? I think everybody loves. What is a data center?
3: Yeah.
9: You got to think. A data center, okay, yeah, it's artificial intelligence, but it's other things as well.
3: Right.
9: It's where the data of your bank account is held.
3: It's everything.
9: It's where your Christmas pictures are on the cloud. That's a data center.
3: Yes, sir.
9: I mean, the data centers are anything that you got an email. If you want to look up an old email and you go back through your email, it's in a data center.
3: Yeah. And
9: so we need them.
3: Well, here's where I come from. And, you know, President Trump talked about it, not long ago. And I think he's right. We have got to stay number one when it comes to AI, because and data centers are very, very critical to that. And here's the thing. China is not going out there and asking neighborhoods if it's okay for them to build a data center.
9: If somebody wants to protest a data center in China, you know where they end up? In a re-education camp.
3: Yeah, they're gone.
9: They're gone.
3: And that's the thing. And I mean, I feel like, though, I mean, I don't know why data centers would need to be inside city limits. I don't know why they couldn't be, you know, out in a more rural setting. There may be a reason.
9: They tried to build a bunch of warehouses. I mean, what is one of the great things about Middle Tennessee, you know, kind of strategically speaking? We're in the middle of the country. And so you got I-40 running right through here, right? Mm-hmm. And so I forget what it is. I've seen the statistic, but apparently if you put a warehouse inside this area, in Nashville, Tennessee area, maybe Mount Juliet, maybe you put it over in Lebanon, or you put it over in Murfreesboro. But anyway, you're going to be close to I-40, and you are within, I forget, 1,500 miles of something like 70% of the country. It's amazing.
3: Mm-hmm.
9: If you draw a circle, how many people you can reach. So people want to build their warehouses here. Well, they tried to build a bunch of warehouses out here. H. Peros Perot Jr. came in here and they shut him down. Why? We don't want warehouses. We want agricultural space. And,
3: right.
9: And I get that. I understand it. But how do you solve the problem? I mean, it is, how do you tell people you can't sell your land to somebody who wants to turn it into a warehouse?
3: Right.
9: So they're having these kind of battles come up all the time. And here's, you used to mention China. Listen to this. Senator Ted Cruz of Texas is warning that China is helping fuel opposition to artificial intelligence data centers in the United States.
3: Absolutely they are.
9: Arguing Beijing has a strategic interest in convincing Americans to slow construction of the infrastructure needed to compete in the global AI race. China is sitting there, says Cruz, if we can get the United States to handcuff their own effort to shut down every data center, Americans would ultimately become dependent on Chinese AI.

0: Before the coffee gets cold and long before the story changes, Supertalk 99.7 WTN keeps you up to speed on the issues shaping Middle Tennessee and the nation. 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
1: I understand the concern. And by the way, I'm going to open up the phones in a bit and let everybody talk about this. I got some other stuff I want to cover. Ken, I know you got work to do, but thank you for helping me out.
2: You betcha, Brother
1: Brian. I can't remember anything like this that has popped up so quickly. And it seems, I'm just curious about where it's coming from. And there's more on that. Commerce Secretary Howard Lutnick says data center protesters are propaganda. Commerce Secretary Howard Lutnick says people protesting data centers are falling prey to foreign influence and should embrace these massive facilities. Mr. Lutnick's comments echoed those of his boss, President Trump, who said that communities that reject data centers will fall behind. This propaganda by our adversaries to try and slow us down, Mr. Lutnick said on CNBC, data centers are really world-class production. Mr. Lutnick said the economic benefits from artificial intelligence centers will flow to local communities, and those communities will be better off. The fight over data centers is a major talking point in the midterm elections, and it has become an issue in the midterm elections. So you got Cruz saying, hey, watch out. Lutnick saying, you know, watch out. And the president of the United States is making the case that data centers will make Americans' communities successful and rich. Well, there you go. There's all that. Today, by the way, there was an outage. ChatGTP, Anthropic's Claude, and XAI's Grok all went down Thursday morning, according to the outage company Down Detector. Interesting for them all three to go down at the same time. Wondering what that's all about. Anyway. But then here we go. The protest. Let's talk a little bit more about the protests. From the Tennessean. The Nashville to Mammoth Cave, the data center boom hits courts. The data center boom is facing a growing number of legal roadblocks, with battles heating up in Tennessee and Kentucky. The battle over the rapidly expanding data center industry is increasingly moving from PAC City Council chambers and into courtrooms. And they're talking about the D.C. block suing the city after officials temporarily halted the project next to the Nashville Zoo. 90 miles north of the Tennessee border, a developer is fighting a Kentucky city's moratorium on data centers near Mammoth Cave. In East Tennessee, a cryptocurrency mining company has gone to federal court to challenge a county's sweeping ban on data centers and crypto mines. The American Bar Association found in July that lawsuits challenging data centers have increased dramatically since 2024, with disputes ranging from zoning and environmental reviews to government transparency. The analysis predicts the next wave could include fights over health-related claims, who pays the additional electricity and water infrastructure for projects. So here we have it. I mean, it is happening all around us. It is becoming an issue in this midterm election. And there are people out there who are protesting. And I've got some statistics that indicate that both Republicans and Democrats are against it. But where is this protest originating from? When I tell you what's in this next story, I think your eyes are going to pop wide open. I really do think you're going to be quite shocked, stunned, and amazed at where the roots of these protests apparently have originated. But right now, it's 20 minutes past the hour of 4 o'clock on Supertalk 99.7. Back with more on this in a moment. Time for a break.
0: The skies darken, the storms move in. When severe weather strikes, every second matters. 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
1: 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The same issues you're talking about at the kitchen table, we're talking about here. 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
2: Still dealing with this crash on the South Loop, I-40 eastbound at exit 210C. Also, Briley Parkway northbound now at exit 24, we have a crash. We move over to Laverne, where there is a stalled vehicle, 24 westbound on the on-ramp from Old Hickory Boulevard at exit 62, partially blocking that ramp. Down in Murray County, 65 northbound at Saturn Parkway, we have a wreck reported there. I'm Jay Harper.
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3: Channel 4 says three suspects are in custody following a shootout with police downtown. And at least one school district in Middle Tennessee says it's too hot for school. 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
4: Hot for anything is what it is, I'll tell you. Hey, it's 25 minutes past the hour, 4 o'clock. Brian Wilson in for Matt Murphy. He'll be back on Tuesday. And by the way, in case you haven't heard, Fox News is coming to Supertalk 99.7.
5: Yes, sir.
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5: Yes, sir.
4: Very excited. All right, so I've been talking about these data centers, and it's a bipartisan issue. Republicans, there are a fair number of Republicans who don't like them. There are a fair number of Democrats who don't like them, fair number of independents. The one issue, the Beacon people put out a poll, and they did a lot of questioning about data centers and artificial intelligence, and these are Tennessee numbers, just Tennessee, in the state of Tennessee. What is your greatest concern, if any, about data centers? 25% of Republicans said it was electricity. And the cost of electricity perhaps impacting their electric bills. That was the number one thing for Democrats and independents across the board. That was the one concern. That people are concerned about water use, data privacy or security, health and security impacts. Surprisingly, not much real concern about artificial intelligence on its own. And not a lot of concern about the amount of land that they require or jobs that they provide or noise, which much have been said about noise. And so there are 6% of the people say, I have absolutely no concern. But the real concern is electricity. And by the way, do you know, they ask a question a little bit later, that we have a bill that's been passed by the state legislature in Tennessee that would prohibit electric utilities from paying or absorbing the cost of electric. Enacted is a law that generally prohibits cities and electric utilities from paying or absorbing the cost of electric infrastructure built specifically to serve large data centers. There you go. So that I didn't know that was the case, but it is the case. And then there's this. I got to get into this very quickly. Fox News Digital. No King's Protest Network, behind the fight against AI data centers and, incidentally, they say, flock cameras. Pro-China communist groups funded by tech tycoon Neville Roy Singham expand protests against data centers and flock cameras. Same left-hard network behind No King's and other protests leading the battle against data centers and flock surveillance cameras, according to Fox News Digital's investigation and a new report. And they go on to talk about how across the country we're having these fights over data centers. But who is behind them? The overlapping organizations include pro-China, Shanghai-based tech tycoon Neville Roy Singham, whose sprawling nonprofit and media network face congressional and federal scrutiny over its funding of foreign ties. Singham and other nonprofits have denied taking orders from any government or political party, hasn't been charged with any crimes. So, but why would they be against it? Consumer for Strong Action in Alexandria, Virginia did some study, and they say based on their reporting, they believe that the protest movement's evolution goes through three phases very quickly. The new report chronicles a repeatable political model in which activists find a local grievance, connect it to a larger ideological narrative, and package the argument through national media and activist infrastructure, which they have, to carry it into new communities. They say this happened with the Tesla takedown. Organizations that are involved in this kind of activity, it's a laundry list of deplorables. Party for Socialism and Liberation, Code Pink, the People's Forum, Answer Coalition, all involved in this kind of activity and being involved in the arguments and the organization of protest against the data centers. So here's where I'm at. I mean, I like AI. I have used AI, and it looks like about 24% of people in the country right now are actively using AI. We get concerned when the AI goes down like it did this morning. If you like AI, to have AI, you got to have the data centers, and we don't like the data centers. So how does this get resolved? Where are you on the data centers? Do we need them? Do we not need them? What would you like to see happen? I promise you, after the news, we'll take your calls. You got an opinion about data centers? I want to hear it. 615-737-9986. Right now on the Matt Murphy Show, time for the news with Ken Weaver.
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3: 4:30 on the dot. I'm Ken Weaver with your top stories right now at the Nashville International Airport. It is 98 degrees. The heat index is 101. And Wilson County Schools says it is too hot. They're giving students and staff the day off tomorrow. Officials have canceled classes due to the heat, saying it's all about keeping students safe, not only in the classroom, but on the bus. You imagine riding a school bus in this? Full forecast and traffic in 5 minutes. Right now in Nashville, Channel 4's Hunter Hoagland says three suspects are in custody after a shootout with police downtown. It happened at the Royal Inn Motel on Dickerson Pike.
5: Metro police were called to the Royal Inn earlier this afternoon. We're told they were investigating a stolen car when that shooting began. Police say only one person fired shots, but two other people were inside that motel room when all of it was happening. Again, all three are now in custody.
3: And again, no one was hurt. The jury in the Lindsey Clancy murder trial remains unable to reach a verdict as deliberations continue in Plymouth County. Defense attorneys argue the impasse stems from a juror they claim is not properly applying the legal standard for reasonable doubt. Judge William Sullivan addressed the panel again, emphasizing the burden prosecutors must meet before a guilty verdict can be returned. He reminded jurors that a conviction requires proof beyond a reasonable doubt, the highest standard in the criminal justice system.
6: It's not enough for the Commonwealth to establish a probability, even a strong probability, that the defendant is more likely to be guilty than not guilty. That is not enough.
3: Clancy faces the possibility of life in prison if convicted of killing her three children. If jurors determine she was not guilty by reason of insanity, she could be committed to a state psychiatric hospital for treatment. Should the court ultimately declare a mistrial, Clancy would remain in custody while prosecutors decide their next steps. That's the latest news. Traffic and weather next. I'm Ken Weaver, WTN News.
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3: Jordonia got a crash, Bradley Parkway northbound at Ashland City Highway. Over by the zoo, got a crash, Nolensville Pike at Zoo Road. Green Hills a wreck, Belmont Boulevard at Gray Bar Lane. And in Spring Hill, we've got a crash, 65 northbound at Saturn Parkway. Laverne a crash, Old Hickory Boulevard, south of Saddle Creek Way. I'm Ken Weaver.
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7: I'm WSMV4 First Alert Meteorologist Stefano DiPietro. Extreme heat and poor air quality today across the mid-state. Highs are in the 90s with a heat index between 105 to 110 degrees. The air quality is code orange, so those with heart, lung disease, the elderly, and small children should be limiting their time outside today, which we should be doing because of the heat anyway. Mostly sunny, but maybe an isolated shower this afternoon. Tomorrow will stay in the 90s. Heat index over 105. A stray thunderstorm in the afternoon as well. Better chance at a passing shower or storm on Saturday. Those highs are still in the 90s. Heat index over 105.
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0: Politics, growth, schools, taxes, and change. 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
4: It's 37 minutes past the hour, 4 o'clock on Super Talk 99.7. Hi, everybody out there in television land. It's your Farb, your friend and retired radio buddy, Brian Wilson, in for Matt Murphy. He'll be back on Tuesday. In the meantime, we're having a conversation about these dadgum data centers and what to make of it. And there's some reporting that has come out in the last couple of days that suggests that much of the protest that we've seen against these data centers may be coming from China, and it may be coming from a group of really sort of like a murderer's row of extreme left politics ideology groups like Code Pink and Socialism and Liberation, the Party for Socialism and Liberation, the People's Forum. You know, they apparently are at the root of, apparently, a lot of this. Now, how it's landing with a lot of people is that it seems that both Democrats and Republicans, it's sort of a bipartisan issue, have some real concerns about these data centers, like the one they're going to put over, or we're going to put over by the Nashville Zoo. And so, you know, we need them. You like your AI, you like your data center, you like to have your pictures on the cloud and all of that nonsense. So how do we do that without more data centers? And how do we have data centers if everybody says not in my backyard? So how do you feel about it? Look, I mean, I can sort of understand why people would look at a data center next to a zoo and go, maybe not the best place to put one. But where are we going to put them? And how do we solve this NIMBY problem? We go to the phone lines. Phone lines are open at 615-737-9986. That's 737-WWTN. What do you think about this? Where do we go? How do we solve this conundrum? Kyle is calling in. Kyle, what's your take this afternoon on Super Talk 99.7?
8: As far as people not wanting data centers in their backyard, like you, I agree. But I think a possible solution would be, and I'm surprised it hasn't been brought up, is underground data centers, much like the tunneling project that Elon Musk is working on. I think could be a little more easy for people to get behind. Not
4: if they
8: only
4: didn't
8: for
4: have to look
8: the
4: at it,
8: location
4: right?
8: being more, you know, available, but the cooling of the units themselves, rather than relying on water, possibly geothermal. Just wanted to get your take on underground AI.
4: I don't know. That's an interesting idea. I tell you, and thank you for the call. I greatly appreciate it. Elon Musk has suggested that data centers need to be in space. Launch them into space, and we send all of our data up to the satellite, because in space is very cold, of course. It can be very hot. That would give you the electricity you need to run it, solar energy, large solar arrays. But then the coldness of space would also allow you to cool these units. And he thinks that's where we're going. I don't know. Not a bad solution, but I don't know we're there yet. Let's go to Kenny. Kenny's up next in our conversation about these data centers. Kenny, what do you think? How do we solve this problem?
9: Hello?
4: Hey, Kenny, you're up.
9: Hello?
4: Hey, Kenny, you're up. Go ahead.
9: Hey, so my thoughts on it is, you know, nobody wants them in their backyard. Well, nobody wants a, you know, an automotive plant in their backyard either. Why don't they do like they do with just about everything else industrial and make industrial-type parks for these things?
4: Well, you know, the problem is, and it's like I was talking earlier, they tried to build an industrial park in Lebanon, and they said no, or just outside of Lebanon in Wilson County. And the local residents got really upset about it. They don't want that either. You know, it's the not in my backyard crowd. And look, I get it. I've invested in my home here in bucolic Watertown, and there's a big old field over here. And if they bought out that farm and wanted to put in a data center next door to me, I would be furious. You would be hurting my property values. I'd be upset. I'd be angry. I wouldn't want to look at it every day. I get that. But we need them, don't we?
9: They're already. You know? There's already industrial parks in Wilson County. I also live in Wilson County. But like,
4: there's a big one being built right now. Yeah.
9: You know, the dog food plant that was in Lebanon, I don't even know if it's still there or not. But everybody raised Cain about that also. But, it, you know, it made it in. But they try to push it into new areas. Why don't they look for existing open areas in industrial parks? Because there, if you look, they're there. There's
4: yeah,
9: areas
4: they are there. I
9: don't know.
4: We got some in bucolic Watertown. I've seen him in Lebanon. Thank you for the call, by the way. Greatly appreciated. A good conversation. Good idea. And, you know, look, the NIMBY thing is not a new thing. That happens everywhere. But, I mean, I sort of wonder how we accommodate people who have legitimate concerns about that, but by also not putting us at a strategic disadvantage and let the Chinese run away with this AI thing, which I don't think we can afford. Let's go to Pete. Pete's up next. Data center conversation. Pete, what is your thought on all this? You're on with the Matt Murphy Show with Brian Wilson.
10: I worked for the largest data center in the world. That was 20 years ago. It's probably not the biggest anymore. But they don't use any water. They use a consumption of water to fill up their cooling. And then they don't use water after that. It keeps getting circulated and cooled down. And I'm saying, bring it on. We love the data centers. As long as it doesn't raise our electric bills, hey, you know, it's just another business. And yeah. We can always use the business.
4: Yeah. Well, okay. Yeah. Thank you for the call. I greatly appreciate it. I want to get a couple more calls in here. George, you're up next on the Matt Murphy Show with Brian Wilson filling in. What is your thought about the data center?
11: Well, Brian, first let me say you got me hooked when you were on the morning show, and I love hearing you. I love the other guys on here, but it's a pleasure hearing you again.
4: Well, thank you, Mark. It's very kind.
11: Okay. As far as the data centers, the Washington Examiner had a great story on it. Your listeners might be interested in that. And my thought is there's so many, like here in Pennsylvania, there are so many industrial areas that are just going to waste and just rusting away. And I think many of those could be used. It's already probably zoned industrial, and instead they're going into these areas like farmland is being destroyed, and they're putting them in there. But there's so many places, even quarries or whatever. And I think there are places for them if they would just look into it.
4: Yeah, I don't understand how. I mean, I do struggle with this. You're a company. You've got a product. It's going to be controversial. You cut a deal. Why in the world would you set yourself up to have, you know, that putting something like that next to a zoo was going to raise some concern somewhere? Somebody was going to get their, you know, their nose out of joint about that. It was just bound to happen. Go to the places that where the land is considered undesirable to begin with. I probably shouldn't repeat that joke. Let's go to Michael. Michael's up next. Michael, you're on the Matt Murphy Show with Brian Wilson. Michael, your thoughts.
12: Hey, Brian. So I'm originally from Atlanta, and there's data centers everywhere.
4: Yeah.
12: And most people don't know they're there. They're in old grocery stores. They're in office buildings. And there's lots of new ones being built. Google's got a big one there. You don't hear them. And I'm 20 years in the heating and air conditioning business. I've built data centers. I've maintained data centers. You know, again, they don't use, like the other guy said, they don't use a lot of water. But, you know, people don't really know they're there. And, you know, as far as building new ones versus renovating an existing building, renovating a building is harder than just building new what you want. Because it just renovation construction gets to be more expensive than new construction. Yeah. And that's probably why they're not doing it, because you've got to put in all new infrastructure in an existing building versus starting from the ground up. So it's just easier to do it that way. But, yeah, one of the largest data centers in Atlanta is an old A&P grocery store. And so nobody
4: knows. Isn't that something? I would have never imagined that. How about that? That's really something. Yeah. Thank you for the call. That's super. Let's talk Blair. Blair's up next on the Matt Murphy Show. What do you think about this data center thing we're facing right now? You firm or you get them?
13: Well, thank you for taking my call, but you touched on something when you said land that they don't want. I want to know why they can't do them near landfills or on top of landfills. Nobody wants a landfill near them. Nobody wants a data center. Can we combine the two somehow? Use it, you know, the more effective use of space.
4: Yeah, I mean, people don't want to build homes on landfills either. So, you know, and people don't want to put commercial development on old landfills. It does happen sometimes, but maybe you're right. That's a good way to look at it. Maybe do so. We need to be a bit more imaginative, Blair. I think maybe you're correct about that.
13: Yeah, thank you. Oh. Appreciate it.
4: All right, Blair, appreciate it. Let's go back to the top of the line. Got a caller on line one, Michael. You're up on the Matt Murphy Show talking about data centers. You firm against them. How do we solve this NIMBY problem? What do you think?
14: Well, we need the data centers, so we need to put them in somewhere. And I like the lady's last idea, where you put them near the dump, put solar panels on the dump, dig a couple ponds and plant a bunch of trees, and nobody ever knows it's there.
4: Well, these protests that have popped up, I mean, I've had some stories. I've got a couple, two or three stories that suggest that that our government, the Trump administration, believes it's the Chinese that may be behind some of these protests. Certainly, this Fox News report is very interesting. A bunch of very liberal, left-leaning groups also behind the protest against data centers. What's your reaction to that?
14: Well, I grew up in Indiana, and they put in wind farms. And everybody was protesting the wind farms for a long time. And my county managed to bat them out. But the next county over got them all over the county. So they need to go in somewhere, but put them somewhere where we don't have to look at them.
4: Yeah, you know, I remember one time, thank you for the call, I appreciate it. I remember one time being on a tour of Wyoming, a one-day quick tour of Wyoming. I covered a lot of ground on that day. I was with a friend, and we're driving through some very, very back roads in Wyoming. I mean, we're out in the middle of nowhere. Literally, you'd see an occasional antelope, but it's just wide open spaces. And we come back over this rise, and I see this massive, I mean, huge plant out in the middle of nowhere. There's nothing around it for miles. Nothing. I mean, not even a telephone pole. And this big steaming plant with a steam coming off, and it covered acres and acres and acres and acres. And I said to my friend who was giving me the tour, I said, so what's that? And they said, you got pictures on the cloud? And I said, yeah, that's the cloud. And this was in the middle of nowhere up in Wyoming. Nobody going to complain if it's 50 miles out in the middle of the country in Wyoming where there's not anything to look at anyway. There are parts of Wyoming that are quite beautiful. This was not part of Wyoming. That was very pretty. Very interesting. Listen, we got some more people lined up to talk about this whole situation with the data centers. More calls in just a moment right now. It's 50 minutes past the hour of 4 o'clock on the Matt Murphy Show.
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15: 83% of Republicans back Donald Trump. 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
2: We now have a crash I-40 westbound just before exit 201. Also, 65 southbound at the Briley-Ellington Parkway exit in Madison, a crash reported. Downtown Korean Veterans Boulevard at the 8th Avenue roundabout, a wreck reported. Briley Parkway northbound now at exit 24. We have a wreck reported there. Also downtown Broadway east 14th Avenue North at an injury crash. I'm Jay Herpin.
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3: Well, it's too hot for at least one Middle Tennessee school district. 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And three people are in custody following a shootout with Metro Police. 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
4: All right, thank you, Ken Weaver. Ken Weaver is in the news closet, bringing us all the news and information around the world, across the nation, up the street, down your alley. He's doing a great job, as always. Jackson pushing the blinky buttons. We got the phone lines open at 615-737-9986. Brian Wilson in for Matt Murphy. We're talking about these data centers and how there is maybe some Chinese organizations and some very left-leaning groups that are organizing the protest against the data centers. How do we solve this problem? Because, you know, it's resonating with both Democrat and Republicans, and we need the data centers if we're going to stay competitive with the Chinese. Mike, you're up next on the Matt Murphy Show. Brian Wilson filling in for Matt. What do you think the solution is here?
18: Brian, it is always a pleasure to hear your voice, sir.
4: Thank you.
18: My take's a little different. So if we don't win the AI war with China, then we're done. Then the AI that China has is weaponized, and it affects every single industry in the country. So we can't lose that. But the people who don't want the data centers are missing a point here, and that's that if you have them close by, then when the AI and the robots, because you can't stop technology, we got Optimus, we got all these weird Chinese knockoffs that are turning hostile on their users, we're going to have to eventually blow up the data centers to save ourselves from the AI and the robots. So why not have them close?
4: Yeah, in other words, at least we can lob a grenade at them from here if we need to, right?
18: I mean, stop it. You know, cut the cable, just local at least.
4: That's hilarious. Well, you know, I think when the AI takes over and they comes against us and they're coming after us, we could blow up the data centers if they're nearby. If they're in China, you can't do it. Yeah.
18: Okay. Transcendence, Terminator, iRobot. We've been told what's going to happen. Let's just make sure that the giant evil AI in the box that we got to kill is local. It makes it easier.
4: All right, I appreciate your point, man. Let me get one more call in. And John, if we wrap us up here in this conversation in this 4 o'clock hour, how do we solve this AI thing? How do we have the data centers we need, or should we not have them at all?
19: Hey, Brian, appreciate it. Hey, my view is a little bit different. I work in construction, and we a huge part of what we do is data centers all over the nation. And if people could see how many are actually being proposed or being built, I think they would just lay their pitchforks down in defeat, because it is a lot. Not necessarily right here in Tennessee, but closer you get to Washington, D.C., obviously there's a lot more. And a lot of what I know is under NDA, so I won't be specific, but there's a need for it. It's not all evil. I've met some of these guys that are, you know, some of the big name data center builders, and they're not evil people. They're just trying to provide a service that
4: John, I know you may be hearing the music play because we're running out of time, but I really appreciate your part of the conversation, and thank you for participating in our conversation today. It is heading up to 5 o'clock. Time for the news with Ken Weaver. We'll talk about midterms after the news.
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3: 5 o'clock on the dot. I'm Ken Weaver with your top stories. And it is still hot. It's 98 degrees at the airport, feels like 101 degrees, and that's too hot for at least one Middle Tennessee school district. Wilson County says it's going to give its teachers and its students the day off tomorrow. They say it's all about keeping students safe from this heat, especially on buses. Imagine riding a school bus in this type of heat. So everybody's got the day off in the Wilson County School District tomorrow. Full forecast and traffic coming up in 5 minutes. Right now in Nashville, Channel 4 says three people are in custody following a shootout with Metro Police during an investigation into a possible stolen vehicle at the Royal Inn Motel on Dickerson Pike. This man manages the mobile home park next door and says he was in his living room when it happened.
21: Bunch of gunshots. Bunch of them. I mean, they was just... Because I was sitting in there, and then I heard about four or five gunshots, and I come out. Bye-bye. I mean, they were just going mad. I don't know what. I said, what? And then all of a sudden, police were coming everywhere. They had it all, Dickerson Pike all blocked off. I said, boy, it's been a first.
3: Yeah, no one was hurt, but again, three suspects are in custody. The judge in the Lindsey Clancy murder trial has sent the jury home for the day after he addressed jurors, reminding them about the instructions they were given. Because today in court, Clancy's attorney said one juror wasn't following instruction and asked for the jury to be removed. But Judge William Sullivan sent the jury back to deliberate instead. We get more from ABC's Aaron Katursky.
22: It appears what happened is the judge individually polled each juror, asked them if they understood his instructions and agreed to follow them, was satisfied when they answered in the affirmative, and then he, in open court, reminded them about what reasonable doubt means. He said there needs to be proof beyond a reasonable doubt of Lindsey Clancy's guilt. He said probability is not enough. He said otherwise, if there is reasonable doubt in a juror's mind, Clancy is entitled to some kind of a not guilty verdict. And he then sent the jurors back to deliberate.
3: So Clancy faces the possibility of life in prison if convicted of killing her three children. If jurors determine she was not guilty by reason of insanity, she could be committed to a state psychiatric hospital for treatment. Should the court ultimately declare a mistrial, Clancy would remain in custody while prosecutors decide their next steps. That's the latest news. Traffic and weather next. I'm Ken Weaver, WTN News.
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3: Hillwood, we've got a crash 40 westbound before Charlotte Pike. Woodbine injury accident. Thompson Lane at Mashburn Lane. Jordonia, they're about to clear this crash up. Riley Parkway northbound at Ashland City Highway exit 24. Over in the Gulch, an injury wreck. Broadway just east of 14th. And then look for Belmont area crash, on-ramp partially blocked, 440 westbound on-ramp from Hillsboro Pike, 21st Avenue. Madison got a crash, 65 southbound at Briley Parkway, Ellington Parkway, exit 90AB. I'm Ken Weaver.
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6: I'm WSMV4 First Alert Meteorologist Stefano DiPietro. Extreme heat and poor air quality today across the mid-state. Highs are in the 90s with a heat index between 105 to 110 degrees. The air quality is code orange, so those with heart, lung disease, the elderly, and small children should be limiting their time outside today, which we should be doing because of the heat anyway. Mostly sunny, but maybe an isolated shower this afternoon. Tomorrow will stay in the 90s, heat index over 105, a stray thunderstorm in the afternoon as well. Better chance at a passing shower or storm on Saturday. Those highs are still in the 90s, heat index over 105.
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4: 7 minutes past the hour, 5 o'clock on Super Talk 99.7. I'm Brian Wilson in for Matt Murphy today, tomorrow. Matt will be back on Tuesday after the holiday weekend, Labor Day weekend. So everything is going to be good after his big extended birthday celebration. Hey, Ken Weaver, you there? I don't know. Ken Weaver, he usually runs off to get some coffee or something about this.
3: I'm here,
4: time.
3: Brother Brian.
4: So Maria Bartiromo's out at Fox.
3: I saw that. Been there for about 10 years.
4: Yeah, she's been there 12 and a half years. And she did, just a Sunday morning show on Fox and is on the Fox Business thing. She, remember she was, when she was over at CNBC, wasn't it CNBC? She was the money honey?
3: I do not know.
4: She was on the floor of the exchange on CNBC, I think, for a while. That's where she made her bones. But no explanation. 12 and a half years, though. When you see a half, you wonder, well, did something happen?
3: Because
4: it's not, usually contracts are annual, for the next 2 years, you're going to be working for us, but it's 12 and a half years, which catches my attention. Mm. It could be that they've been negotiating for 6 months and couldn't come to a deal, or it could mean something else. I don't know. Anyway, I like her. She has an irritating voice, but I think she's a great reporter. I got to tell you, I've been around a lot of people who say, God, why is she shouting?
3: Maybe she's hard of hearing.
4: But she's really good. I mean, she knows how to make news and break news in those interviews. So, I don't know. I just thought it was interesting. Maria Bartiromo, and the official word, this is how Fox does it. We thank Maria for her work over the past 12 and a half years. And wish her all the best in her next chapter.
3: Absolutely.
4: There you go. All right, moving on. I got some stuff I want to talk about. I want to talk about the midterms and the elections. And I'm not going to get into a lot of numbers here. I promise you, I'm not going to do a bunch of polls, but I will do one. And it's a Tennessee poll. And we'll move through it real quick, and then I'll get on to the other stuff that I think is really interesting as we look at the midterms and beyond. Beacon poll of Tennessee registered voters. 1,200 registered voters came out today, and they looked at where we are in our gubernatorial race. You know, really, Republican primaries decide most of the statewide races in this state. And in the gubernatorial race, Marsha Blackburn, if the election were held today, their poll shows she would receive about 46% of the vote. And Jerry Green, the Democrat candidate, would receive about 33%. An independent candidate might receive as much as 8%. And there is still 14% undecided. We'll see how that all goes. But it would be a heavy lift for the Democrat candidate to win if this polling is indeed accurate. 79% of Republicans say they will vote for her. 5% of Democrats and 27% of independents in this poll say they will vote for Marsha Blackburn. Bill Hagerty is up for run. It's really, really kind of strange that we have both of our senators on those. She's running for governor. Bill Hagerty running for re-election. Looks like he's in good shape. Bill Hagerty, if the election were held today, according to this poll of 1,200 Tennesseans, he would pull in 51% of the vote, 87% of the Republican vote, 4% of the Democrat vote, and 31% of the independent vote. The Democrat candidate will pull in about 31%. An independent candidate could get as much as 6%, undecided 12. So he's in really good shape there. Not a surprise. Generic ballot. They asked these 1,200 Tennesseans, how would you vote today on your U.S. House of Representative race? Would you go Republican? Would you go Democrat? 50% said Republican, 33% said Democrat, and 15% were undecided. And the presidential election in 2028, 51% said they would vote in the Republican primary, 32% said the Democrat primary, and 12% said they are not sure, 6% said they wouldn't vote at all. Cranky old people won't vote at all. Let's see. And then as far as Republican presidential candidates in Tennessee right now, Tennesseans like J.D. Vance, 56%, Marco Rubio, 22%, Ron DeSantis, 11%, and on the Democrat side of the equation, right now the leading Democrat candidate in Tennessee would be Kamala Harris, 30%, Gavin Newsom, 18%, Pete Buttigieg, 11%, Alexandria Ocasio-Cortez, an unbelievable 10%, others in single digits, I'm not sure, 15%. So there you go. There you go. A look at where we are in the state of Tennessee. You know, we're a Republican state. There's no doubt about it. That's just the way it's going to be. But the midterm elections really are about who controls the House and who controls the Senate. And so let's look at that for a moment. I think very interesting. This is pretty interesting. This comes from redstate.com. Normally, and this is correct, the advantage goes to the political party out of power. But there are a variety of reasons to think positively about the question if you are a Republican. People do have long memories of how bad things were under Joe Biden. They are also looking at how radical the Democrats have become with their embrace of socialism and all the radical things that they are advocating that would hurt the economy and the country. So while this Harvard-Harris poll is surprising and disturbing some on the left, if you take into account, it makes sense. This is where the generic congressional ballot is, according to the Harvard-Harris poll. Unbelievable. If the election were held today, 51% of Americans say they would vote for Republicans, and 49% say they would vote for Democrats. If that is accurate, that would be a remarkable thing. Because Republicans, you know, usually would be expected to face severe headwinds in a midterm election, given that we're the party in power. But the Harvard-Harris poll says that the generic congressional question, you're going to vote Democrat, you're going to vote Republican in your particular district, in your particular race, 51% say Republican. That's amazing. That is probably, if accurate, one of the most stunning statistics I've seen in many days. Now you see, the story goes on to say why the left is losing it. If it's even that close to being true, the Democrats are in trouble. This has the Republicans up by 2 among likely voters in the generic congressional ballot. Now, while the poll will be likely considered an outlier, Harvard Harris is one of the most credible polls around, they write. They have Democrats ahead by 2 among registered voters, but the likely voter number is generally considered more accurate. So where are we with likely voters? That's all voters. Where are we with the likely voters, the people who are more than likely going to go to the polls? And you look at the likely voters, it's always thought to be a bit more accurate. August, the midterm voters, and the generic question, Republicans plus 2. That's amazing. First time the pollster has shown Republicans ahead with likely voters since October of 2025.

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1: Down as Texas State Representative James Tallarico continues to dominate him in fundraising and advertising. Rove speaking with Brian Kilmeade on the Brian Kilmeade Show, his radio program. Kilmeade pointed to comments Paxson Republican primary son John Cornyn made to Texas Tribune last week. The senator told the paper he doesn't plan to lend a helping hand to Paxson in the race, adding, quote, boy, they don't like each other. Cornyn and Paxson, they don't like each other at all. He's lazy and he doesn't raise money. And he's basically not offering a very compelling case for his election. This was also brought up in an appearance by Senate Majority Leader John Thune, in which he urged President Donald Trump to do more with his super PAC, MAGA Incorporated, to help Paxton, with Fox News host Martha McCallum adding that Tallarico's got $21 million, Ken Paxton one or two. Whew. Well, I saw where Elon Musk gave him some money today. So that's something, I mean, we cannot lose Texas. Now, I don't believe these numbers, but I do see the numbers on the Texas Senate race. And remember, we lose this, the state, we had John Cornyn. We can't afford that seat to flip, really, if we want to maintain control of the Senate. Tallarico is leading in those polls. And he's got $21 million. And Paxton hadn't got any money. That's not good. People are looking at the Texas Senate race and saying we could lose it right there. So they're asking the president to pony up some more money, and I noticed that Elon did today, so we'll see how that works out. I looked at, here's the Real Clear Politics average with regard to Tallarico, and I got one that's a tie. I got another one where Tallarico's up by six. I got another one where Tallarico's down by one. It's really, really tight, but there are polls out there that show Tallarico leading Paxton. Paxton, I got to be honest with you, I don't like the guy. He's a bit of a jerk, but he's our jerk. And just like I think the Democrats are going to have to hold their nose and vote for people like El Sayed in order to maintain control of the body of the Senate, we're going to have to rally support around Paxton. And this other guy, this Tallarico, is an absolute disaster. He's so far left. Here we go. Elon Musk, America PAC, enters the 2026 midterm election spending over $800,000 on campaigns. Recent election filings, financial disclosures show that Elon Musk, America PAC, has spent over $800,000 on political campaign materials for multiple congressional races in the 2026 midterm election. The amount to be revealed to be spent was $800,000, $475.44. They go some goes to Thomas Keene, $123,000 to the campaign of Ken Paxson, and another $223,000 for campaign materials opposing Paxson's Democrat opponent James Tallarico. So that's to the benefit of Paxton right now. That's that's almost $250,000. That's good. Filings also show contributions for campaign materials supporting Republican candidate for Michigan Mike Rogers against El Sayed, Senator Ashley Hinson's Iowa campaign to retain the seat of what's the guy's name? Grassley, and Representative Mike Lawler. There you go. Elon's in the game. Trump warns that Texas could be a disaster if Tallarico beats Paxson. I hope people realize that because sometimes they want change and that change when change isn't necessary. Sometimes they want change even if you're doing a great job. But if they change Texas, Texas will be a disaster. Remember, Cornyn was the incumbent and he was establishment. Yes, no doubt about it. And Paxson ran an anti-establishment campaign and he won the Republican nomination. We could have won this easily if we had nominated Cornyn, but that's where we are. We got Paxton, and Tallarico is looking pretty strong in that race. Okay, other news. Other

0: Midterm news. We got a bunch of it. Now I'll get to it in just a moment. Got to take a break here. 21 minutes past the hour, 5 o'clock on Super Talk 99.7 WTN.
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5: I-40 westbound just before exit 201, a crash. 440 westbound, the on-ramp from exit 3 partially blocked due to a wreck. In Madison now, 65 southbound at the Briley-Ellington Parkway exit, we have a wreck reported there. Korean Vets Boulevard at 8th Avenue South, the roundabout there, we have a crash. Dr. D.B. Todd Jr. Boulevard at Jefferson Street, a wreck. I'm Jay Harper.
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6: One Middle Tennessee school district says it's too hot. Kids, stay home. Stay home, it's too hot. At least one Middle Tennessee school district says that. Metro Police had a shootout with a suspect today over a stolen car investigation. These stories and more coming up at 5:30 on Super Talk 99.7
3: WTN. Ken Weaver, when I was a kid, we went to school when it was 137 degrees in the shade.
6: Yes, sir.
3: And then when it snowed, it was 2 feet deep, and I walked uphill both ways.
6: Yes, sir. We didn't get days off because it was too hot in East Texas. Now,
0: I do remember, I mean, in Odessa, we had air conditioning because you cannot not have air conditioning.
6: Right.
0: It's just too hot down there. So all the schools had air conditioning, and so it was, but we would go out, if it was 110 degrees outside, we'd still go outside and play. But, you know, I never rode a bus, so maybe that's it. Maybe the buses are the problem.
6: Yeah, I rode the bus, and it was hot, but I don't know. I just don't. Heat has really never bothered me that much.
0: Well, you're lucky, I'll tell you. When I was a younger man, I could go out. Of course, I had body fat of about 0%.
6: Right.
0: And, you know, when I was young and I was so thin and skinny that I could get out and I could work in the hot, and I wouldn't even break a sweat.
6: Mm-hmm.
0: Now I can barely make it from the house to the studio, which is 35 feet in 100 degree weather.
6: Right.
0: I'm just soaked by the time I get to the office, 35 yeah. feet away. Yeah. So it's I don't know what it, but I don't know that. Are we coddling our kids too much? I mean, are we being too overprotective?
6: Probably. But out of an abundance of caution. I mean, one thing I will say about Middle Tennessee, the difference from whenever I was riding the school bus and what it is today, and I don't know if this is the case in this particular county where the schools have been called off for the day, and a lot of it has to do with the school buses, I'm pretty sure. But we weren't sitting three and four kids to a seat in a school bus in East Texas whenever I was riding the bus to school.
0: Hmm.
6: These school districts here are busting at the seams. I know that in Rutherford County, yeah, I mean, true. I hear fact. From parents in Rutherford County that their kids, and I remember my son telling me that he had to actually sit on people.
0: Golly, that's unbelievable. That really is.
6: Yeah.
0: Well, you know, I can imagine little Kenny Weaver going to school every morning on the bus.
6: Yeah.
0: And I'm going to guess you had Star Trek lunch pail.
6: No, sir. No. $6 million man.
0: $6 million man. There you go.
6: And I think I had a Spider-Man lunch pail at one point too.
0: Yeah.
6: And the riding the school bus in Marshall, Texas, it really wasn't that big a deal. But you know, because we weren't that crowded.
0: Yeah.
6: But well, it was hot. Oh, it was hot in Marshall, Texas.
0: I hear you. Well, I'll tell you why. I got some more stuff. We got to talking about, you know, coddled kids and didn't get to finish my thought on the midterms.
6: I'll get
0: to it briefly in just a moment. But right now, because I have kept you, Ken, I'll let you go get ready because it is time for me to call for the news on Super Talk 99.7 WTN.
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6: 5:30 on the dot. I'm Ken Weaver with your top stories. 98 degrees at Nashville International Airport, and the heat index makes it feel like 101. It's too hot to go to school, says Wilson County Public Schools. They're going to give students and staff the day off tomorrow. They say it's all about being safe on the bus and in the classroom, but especially on the bus in this type of weather, I'm sure. Full forecast and traffic coming up in 5 minutes. Right now in Nashville, Channel 4's Brendan Tierney says a police investigation turned into a shootout with three people in custody. He's at the Royal Inn Motel on Dickerson Pike.
7: Metro police were out here at the Royal Inn investigating a possible stolen car when officers say one man in a motel room started shooting at them and they shot back. It all happened around a room on the first floor of the motel out here that officers went to investigating a stolen car. A man and a woman came out of the room and were arrested, but another man started shooting through the motel room door at officers.
6: So Metro police say when they released the body cam footage, it will show the officers having to run and duck for cover. No one was injured. The jury in the Lindsay Clancy case remains without a verdict after her lawyer said one of the jurors was struggling with the legal definition of reasonable doubt and asked that the juror be removed. Instead, Judge William Sullivan answered the panel's concerns and then ordered deliberations to continue.
8: If you evaluate all the evidence and you still have a reasonable doubt remaining, the defendant is entitled to the benefit of that doubt and must be acquitted.
6: Yeah, again, the jury was later sent home. They'll return to deliberate further tomorrow. And Vice President Vance taking over the White House press briefing today, the first since Caroline Leavitt stepped down as press secretary, answered some questions about gas prices going up due to the war in Iran.
9: We've been quite successful up to this point. Gas, frankly, could have been much, much higher were it not for our efforts. But I'm not going to make a promise about when it's going to return to $3. What I will say is that we have to remember, why are we doing this? Number one, it's so that Iran never has a nuclear weapon.
6: Right now in Middle Tennessee, Gas Buddy putting the average per gallon at $3.95. That's up 17 cents from last week. And that's the latest news. Traffic and weather next. I'm Ken Weaver, WTN News.
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6: Hillwood, we've got a crash 40 westbound before Charlotte Pike. Woodbine, injury accident, Thompson Lane at Mashburn Lane. Belmont area, a crash, on-ramp partially blocked. 440 westbound on-ramp from Hillsboro Pike. Madison, a crash, 65 southbound at Riley Parkway, Ellington Parkway. And in Antioch, a wreck, Hickory Hollow Parkway, Aduna, Antioch Pike, Antioch Pike. I'm Ken Weaver.
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1: From the Beacon Capital Management Weather Center.
10: I'm WSMV4 First Alert Meteorologist Stefano DiPietro. Extreme heat and poor air quality today across the mid-state. Highs are in the 90s with a heat index between 105 to 110 degrees. The air quality is code orange, so those with heart, lung disease, the elderly, and small children should be limiting their time outside today, which we should be doing because of the heat anyway. Mostly sunny, but maybe an isolated shower this afternoon. Tomorrow will stay in the 90s. Heat index over 105. A stray thunderstorm in the afternoon as well. Better chance at a passing shower or storm on Saturday. Those highs are still in the 90s. Heat index over 104.
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0: minutes past the hour of 5 o'clock on Supertalk 99.7. It's Brian Wilson in the house for Matt Murphy on The Matt Murphy Show. He'll be turned on Tuesday. I'll be here tomorrow as well. We'll get you kicked off on a big weekend. And it's and by the way, I just want to go ahead and get this out of the way. Ladies and gentlemen, this just in, it is hot outside. It is incredibly hot. It is so hot that we can't put children in school buses anymore. It is so hot that, you just need to take care. I have my, even here in the studio, I have my Gatorade. So I'm trying to stay fully hydrated. We were talking, we got to talking about that a moment ago, the temperatures, and it is hot. It is just really difficult. Take it easy out there. But we were in the middle of a conversation about where we are with the midterm elections and beyond. So let me sum it all up. If you were saying, well, okay, you told me this and you told me that and you told me this and you told me that. What does it all mean, Wilson? Give me the bottom line. Bottom line it for me, Wilson. Here we go. Real Clear Politics, average of polls, says that the Senate right now, if the election were held today, would be about 50-50. Democrats need to pick up 4 seats in the Senate, and I'm really worried about the Texas race. I'm not so much worried about the Michigan race, but I would love to see former Congressman Mike Rogers defeat that El Sayed guy. Right now, El Sayed's leading by about 4 points in Michigan, but that's within the margin of error. So a 50-50 Senate would not be the worst outcome. And what does John Thune think? He says, well, it could happen. We could lose the Senate. Senate from the Washington Post. Senate Majority Leader John Thune said he's concerned Republicans could lose control of the Senate in the November's midterm elections. I worry about that for sure. He told Kelo, a station in Sioux Falls, South Dakota, I'm a realist, and I think, you know, I don't ever try to sugarcoat things. I think it's a competitive environment right now. But I do believe we have the highest quality candidates. Democrats, as I mentioned, need to pick up 4 seats to reclaim control of the Senate, including 2 seats in which President Donald Trump won in 2024 by double digits. So that's a heavy lift. I think we retain the Senate, but it's close. A 50-50, I would love a 51-49 outcome there. All right. And the House of Representatives. If you look at the Real Clear Politics average of polls, it came down a little bit today. Democrats win the generic. Remember the generic question? You're going to vote Democrat, you're going to vote Republican. It's D plus 5.7. But that is not a lot when you consider the redistricting that we've done. That's a big deal. We redistricted and we picked up a bunch of seats and that helped us a bunch. And then there are these other things out there where I think the Democrats have gone too far with the DSA and the socialism and the communism and all of that. And there are a fair number of moderate Democrats. They've been Democrats all their life, but they're not really hard left-leaning Democrats. These are the yellow dog Democrats, and there still are moderates out there, yellow dog Democrats, and they're not going to vote for a communist. So, all this to say, it's close. I think we might squeak it out. But what I do not see coming and what I do not see developing as we are approaching Labor Day, which is the moment where you sort of say, all right, this is where you take final stock. This is when the campaign gets serious, Labor Day. Where are we as we approach Labor Day? I think we might squeak it out and hold on to both bodies. It's going to be real, real, real close. But I think we might be able to do it. And what I do not see under any circumstance, I do not see a blue wave. You can see that developing. If there's going to be a blue wave, you see it developing before it gets here. And you know the classic signs of a blue wave, which you would expect in an off-year election against the party in power, those are the headwinds that you usually face, and they can be substantial. They can be big. I don't see it developing. I just don't. Is it going to be close? Yes. Is it going to be a runaway? A blowout? No, I don't think so. So it's going to require a lot of work. If you say, people say, well, what can we do to help? In other words, to keep the Republicans in control so that the Trump agenda can continue to go forward. And what I would say is that, you know, support some of these races in other states where the Republican candidate could really use your money. I mean, that's the only advice I have for here in Tennessee. You know, I know we like to support our local candidates. Martha Blackburn's going to be just fine. Bill Hagerty's going to be just fine. Whatever happens, they're going to be just okay. But, you know, you cannot control the House and Senate unless you have the right numbers. And we need to prop up some of the, I think, weaker candidates. I wish we didn't have those weaker candidates, but we got one or two, the way it looks. All right. So there is that. Presidential election 2028. Where are we going? Well, there's a lot of movement in that regard. Who's going to be the Republican presidential candidate? The leading candidate is J.D. Vance today, who's looking good. He gave the briefing today in the briefing room because we don't have a press secretary right now. Caroline Leavitt has retired. And he was asked about, I mean, this is how you know a candidate getting ready to run for re-election. Will Vance run for the presidency in 28? Well, one way you look at it is, well, is he losing weight? Is he on a diet? Yeah. Well, you see somebody, Kennedy used to do this. He'd always diet before it was election year. If a person's on a diet, pretty good chance they're probably thinking about getting out there and running. Here is J.D. Vance today talking about his current diet.
1: You've lost a ton of weight lately. How much sauerkraut do you eat in a day?
2: Oh, my Lord. Okay, so when you're the Vice President of the United States and one of the first questions at a press conference in the White House is how much weight you've lost, you must have gotten very fat. That's one thing that I take from that question. So I'll tell you a little story, Peter. So every Lent, I try to, like, you know, I'm a devout Christian. I try to take it very seriously. So I try to do some kind of self-denial. And so I was talking to my wife on Fat Tuesday, Mardi Gras, and I was like, I think I'm going to give up sugar, and I think I'm going to give up social media. Okay, so if I wanted to tweet something, I'd tell these guys to tweet something for me, and I'd, you know, otherwise try to stay off social media. So I call Bobby Kennedy, and I'm like, I know you're really into health. I'm thinking about giving up sugar. What do you think? And Bobby Kennedy says, no. I've got something that's way better than that and way more intense. And basically, it's like, yeah, I eat a lot of high-protein stuff, and I eat a lot of sauerkraut. And let's just say that if that was Fat Tuesday, Fat Wednesday never came. So my advice to you is that if you want to lose weight, call Bobby Kennedy. And if you want to enjoy what you eat, do not call Bobby Kennedy.
0: So I'm going to get some sauerkraut. I mean, go eat some sauerkraut. Who knew? Protein and sauerkraut. But he also was asked the question, as long as we're talking about 2028, about some other people who have been mentioned lately as being maybe interested in the 2028 presidential campaign. Ted Cruz, Republican senator from Texas, and Pete Hegseth, the current Secretary of War. And that came up in today's briefing.
2: First of all, I'd encourage any Republican, if you care about the country, and I think all of us do, you should be focused not on a job a few years from now. You should be focused on the midterms. And that's the approach that I've taken. I think people sometimes don't believe me because they assume you're the vice president. You must think about this all the time. What I'm focused on, man, is trying to get as many Republicans as elected as possible so that we can do as much good as possible for the second 2 years of the Trump administration. That's a long time. There's a lot of opportunity there. And this job is so crazy. Look at this, guys. We're at the White House. That's the front lawn of the White House. We get an opportunity to come to work every day and make 350 million people's lives better. That's what we have to be focused on. And so politically, I'm very much focused on the midterm elections. I mean, Pete is a great guy. And yeah, I could see myself supporting a whole host of people. But most importantly, right now, I've got a lot of people that I'm supporting right now to get elected for the November 2026 elections. And on Ted Cruz, I mean, look, man, he's just clearly, Ted is a very authentic and likable guy, and I'm sure he'll do great.
0: Yeah, there you go. That's a long 1 minute and 10 second answer where he didn't commit to anything and just kept the needle moving, didn't confirm his plans, didn't take the bait, but it was interesting that he had nice things to say about Hegseth. You know, look, it's Vance's to lose right now. If you look at all of the polling data, and I've looked at a lot of it today, you'll find that Vance is by and far away the leading candidate for 2028. People, Republicans want Vance, about 44%. Rubio's next, comes at about 22%, something like that. And then it's a cast of other characters. Hegseth does not really show up yet, but he hasn't really been a part of that conversation. Cruz doesn't really show up in the polling, but he hasn't really been in the conversation until just now. Look, I mean, we have an embarrassment of riches on our side. I mean, what have they got on their side? The leading candidate for the Democrats in 2028 is Kamala Harris. About, I think, 41% or maybe 44%, that's what I saw, of the people, Democrats would support her. And after that, it's, you know, Pete Buttigieg. Gavin Newsom. I mean, that's not much of a bench. Our bench, we're talking people in the Trump administration who are really getting it done right now. People like J.D. Vance, Pete Hegseth, Marco Rubio, who's got more jobs than he can keep up with. I tell you, somebody make a pretty good presidential candidate. It'd be fun to watch him because I think he's awesome. Scott Bessent, our Secretary of Treasury. So we've got a bench that's very, very, very deep. And they don't have much. And Vance is not going to engage in that kind of conversation for a while. I mean, reporters will try. It's the parlor game of Washington. Who's going to run? Who's in? Who's out? Who's up? Who's down? And all that nonsense. And it always, everybody likes to play it in Washington. I admit I like to play it too, but the bottom line is he's not going to engage until after the midterm elections. So there you have it, sort of a rundown of where we are, not only in 2026. Close, think we might pull it out, but it's going to be tight as a tick. And in 2028, the talk continues to burble about a whole host of people on our side of the equation who might be interested in making a run. On that note, 50 minutes now, past the hour of 5 o'clock on Super Talk 99.7. Brian Wilson in for Matt Murphy. Time for a break.
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4: The Save America Act, still not passed. 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
6: Near Belmont, a crash, I-440 westbound, the on-ramp from exit 3 partially blocked. Bell Road west of Blue Hole Road, a wreck. Charlotte Avenue at 16th Avenue North, a crash. Old Hickory Boulevard at Hillsboro Pike, a wreck. West End Avenue at 21st Avenue, a crash. Also in Antioch, Hickory Hollow Parkway at Una Antioch Pike, we have a crash there. I'm Jay Harper.
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7: It's too hot to go to school for at least one Middle Tennessee school district and three people in custody after a shootout with Metro Police. 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
0: All right, Ken Weaver, thank you. Brian Wilson in for Matt Murphy on the Matt Murphy Show on this sweltering Thursday, September 3rd, 2026. We got one more, a little more than an hour to go before we hang it up and come back tomorrow. The markets did something, pretty remarkable today. Trader working the floor. See, equities moved higher on Thursday. I always hate it when I read the picture credit. Equities moved higher on Thursday while Treasury yields pulled back and investors grew hopeful the Federal Reserve may leave interest rates unchanged this month. Boy, it'd be nice as if we could get a cut in interest rates, wouldn't it? Benchmark 10-year Treasury note yield last traded around 4.75. That's a good situation. Anyway, the market was up 600 points today. Dow Jones Industrial up 600. S&P 500 up 81. The NASDAQ was up 336. All screens are definitely in the green. However, mortgage rates hit a new high. Of course they did. The global sell-off in the bond market is hitting the housing market, with U.S. mortgage rates surging to their highest level of the year. It's putting fresh pressure on home shoppers and homeowners hoping to refinance. The average 30-year fixed mortgage rate rose about 6.71 to 6.71 this week. Golly. According to Freddie Mac, that's the highest level since July of 2025. Mortgage rates are closely tied to the 10-year Treasury, which also moves in tandem with investors' expectation for future inflation. And we've been having a big sell-off on global Treasury bonds. Global sell-off on Treasury bonds. There you go. Okay. U.S. layoffs in August fell to their lowest levels in 4 years. Layoffs down. In other words, the unemployment rate looking pretty good. People are not being laid off. Through August, companies cut nearly 530,000 workers this year, which is down 38% 1 year ago. We got other stuff happening with regard to that. And I think what I read today is that they now believe that because of the trade deficit numbers are down. I can't put my fingers on it, but these numbers are looking really good. You know what's hurting us right now? I mean, you know, the economy, if you look at the bones of this economy, and I'm not an economist, but I look at this all the time. And if you look at the economy, you'll find that the bones of the economy are very strong. People are working. More people are coming here to build plants. I forget the new number, but a lot of people are coming in, and plants are going up all over the country as a result of tariffs. Look, Trump and his folks and Bessent know what they're doing with the economy. These are grown-ups when it comes to financial matters. They're just getting it done. But all we need is a little, maybe could we get a little interest rate cut? Could we get a break on the price of gasoline and let that inflation come on down to around 2-3%? That would, if you could just get those things in order. We're so close to having explosive growth in this environment, in this economy. It's just a couple of things that aren't quite dialed in yet. But we're very close, as we head to the midterm elections. It is time for the news with Ken Weber on Super Talk 99.7 WTN. Brian Wilson in for Matt Murphy.
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7: 6 o'clock on the dot. I'm Ken Weaver with your top stories. It is 98 degrees at the airport. Feels like temperature 101. And that is just too hot for school, says Wilson County School District officials. They're giving everybody the day off tomorrow. Got the full forecast and traffic in 5 minutes. Right now in Nashville, three people in custody after a shootout with police investigating a possible stolen car at the Royal Inn Motel on Dickerson Pike downtown. Here's Channel 4's Brendan Tierney.
11: I talked with the manager of the mobile home park that's right next door to the motel, and he told me that he heard this entire thing from his living room.
12: Bunch of gunshots. Bunch of them. I mean, they was just, because I was sitting in there, and then I heard about four or five gunshots, and I come out. I mean, they were just going mad. I don't know what. I said, what? And then all of a sudden, police were coming everywhere. They had it all, Dickerson Pike all blocked off. I said, boy, it's been a first.
11: Richard says they've had problems with the motel in the past, but he never thought something like this would happen out here.
7: Again, no one was hurt, and those three suspects are in custody. Jurors in the Lindsay Clancy murder trial for the deaths of her three children will resume deliberations tomorrow after a sixth straight day without a verdict. Erin Katursky says her lawyer asked the judge today to remove a juror who is refusing to adhere to the judge's instructions on reasonable doubt.
13: Lindsay Clancy, who is often quite passive in the courtroom, as jurors were leaving for the night, she turned to watch each juror file out of the courtroom. She knew that her attorney was frustrated. She seems to be on the brink of being found not guilty by reason of insanity, but there is a holdout here that's preventing that.
7: We'll see what happens tomorrow. Vice President J.D. Vance taking over the White House press briefing, the first since Caroline Leavitt stepped down as press secretary. Vance had this to say when asked about comments by Treasury Secretary Scott Bessent suggesting gas prices could be at $3 per gallon by Labor Day.
2: In defense of Scott, he said maybe by Labor Day because we're talking about things that are inherently unpredictable. And I think it's important, you know, I'm a strong believer that the American people are our fellow citizens and we should speak with them honestly about these things. And the fundamental reality is that the reason gas prices are so high right now is because the Iranians are shooting at commercial shipping.
7: Well, right now in Middle Tennessee, Gas Buddy puts the average per gallon at $3.95. That's up 17 cents from last week. And here in Tennessee, voters continue to favor Republicans in statewide races. According to the latest Beacon poll, Marsha Blackburn leading Democrat Jerry Green by 21 points in the governor's race. Senator Bill Hagerty holds a 25-point advantage over Marquita Bradshaw in their Senate rematch. At the same time, President Trump's approval rating has slipped to 48%, with 51% disapproving, marking the first negative rating recorded by Beacon for Trump. The poll also shows broad support for AI tools like ChatGPT and Copilot, despite limited public knowledge about AI data centers operating in the state. That's the latest news. Traffic and weather next. I'm Ken Weaver, WTN News.
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5: 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From the United Structural Systems WTN Traffic Center.
7: All right, got a crash Bell Road west of Blue Hole Road. And then Charlotte Avenue at 16th Avenue. Belmont area, on-ramp partially blocked. 440 westbound from Hillsboro Pike, 21st Avenue. Nolensville Pike just south of Elysian Fields Road. And then Old Hickory Boulevard at Hillsboro Pike. And then in Antioch, Hickory Hollow Parkway at Una Antioch Pike, Antioch Pike. I'm Ken Weaver.
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14: I'm WSMV4 First Alert meteorologist Stefano DiPietro. Extreme heat and poor air quality today across the mid-state. Highs are in the 90s with a heat index between 105 to 110 degrees. The air quality is code orange, so those with heart, lung disease, the elderly, and small children should be limiting their time outside today, which we should be doing because of the heat anyway. Mostly sunny, but maybe an isolated shower this afternoon. Tomorrow will stay in the 90s. Heat index over 105. A stray thunderstorm in the afternoon as well. Better chance at a passing shower or storm on Saturday. Those highs are still in the 90s. Heat index over 105.
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0: It's past the hour, 6 o'clock on Super Talk 99.7. Hey, I just got to... Ken Weaver, very quickly.
7: What's going on, Brother Brian?
0: I had an epiphany.
7: Okay.
0: It's hard to say. So we talked earlier today about the fact that there's this sort of surprise news out of Fox News that Maria Bartiromo is leaving.
7: Mm-hmm.
0: And we really no explanation. You get the official statement from the people at Fox says, we wish her all the best. And that's generally, you know, that's the polite way you leave Fox. I think I got it figured out.
7: Okay.
0: Trump administration needs what? Press secretary.
7: Interesting.
0: Isn't that something? I mean, why did it take me all afternoon long to figure that out?
7: Now, here's the thing, though.
0: I mean, I don't know that it's right, but it sounds right, doesn't it?
7: Yes. Yeah, it does. Boy, is Maria going to be as tough as Caroline was, though?
0: Well, she's tough. I mean, she's no nonsense. One of the best interviewers.
7: Yeah.
0: And she's brash, and Trump likes her. Trump has been interviewed by her a handful of times.
7: Okay.
0: So that's my prediction. I'm officially putting it forward. The next press secretary will be Maria Bartiromo.
7: I tell you what, Vice President Vance does a great job.
0: Yeah, he does. He's very glib. He's very good on his feet. Yeah. And you look at Kamala Harris, who is not good on her feet at all.
7: Oh, goodness.
0: Yeah. Listen, I promise I'd let you go, but I just want to please make a marker that if this comes true, Wilson predicted it, okay?
7: Brother Brian was right.
0: Yeah, you know, we don't get to say that very often. Especially around my house. We don't get to say it very often, but I mean, just saying, you know.
7: I didn't even put that together, but that is that's definitely possible.
0: Yeah,
7: definitely.
0: It explains a lot. Now, maybe that's not it at all, but it certainly fits.
7: Yes,
0: sir. I don't know. All right. Have a good one. Talk to you tomorrow.
7: All right, brother.
0: All right, brother. All right. There's that. I got a whole ton of stuff that, I mean, literally... I want to get into, but I think I'll save this for later, and we'll get into Iran. What's going on with Iran? We're not talking a lot about Iran right now, and I think, you know, why is that? Well, because there's an Iran fatigue, but if you look between all of the lines here, you can see that I think there's real success that's happening here. I mean, look. Do we control the Strait of Hormuz? Effectively, yes. Do they occasionally lob a missile? Yeah, occasionally. Do they want to cause trouble? Absolutely. Are there elements inside Iran who would still like to fight with the United States? Yes. Are there elements with Iran who are ready to have a better relationship with Iran? Yes, I think that's true. But the regime is still there. But if their goal is to keep the Strait of Hormuz locked up and not let any oil out, they're not winning. Here's this from the Epoch Times. U.S. says more than 17 million barrels of oil passed through the Strait of Hormuz on Monday. U.S. Secretary of Energy says Iran is losing its ability to hold the world economic hostage. 17 million barrels... a record during the U.S.-Iran conflict due to American military protection. I don't know how that compares. It was to what they were doing before the war. But 17 million barrels ain't something to sneeze at. And Scott Bessent, the Secretary of the Treasury, says their economy is in real, as a result of all this, real peril.
15: Look, they are panicked. They are resorting to kinetic because they are getting squeezed economically. Could you imagine that the country with the most third most energy resources in the world now has four-hour gas lines that go all night, because they have done such a terrible job of managing their economy? And at a point that either the IRGC are going to turn on each other, the people are going to turn on them, or they're going to come to the table and want to do a deal that they can stick with.
0: Now, that's interesting, isn't it? I think it's very interesting. What he's really saying there is that, you know, if the IRGC, which is the Iranian guard, they're not getting paid right now. That's not good. And they're not going to be happy. And at some point, you know, the dissension within the ranks will rise a great deal. And there's the economy just can't hold on much longer. Here's more of Scott Bessent.
15: President Trump has said for the past few weeks, the reason the MOU failed was they were not ready for a deal. So we will see when they are ready for a deal. But you know, as their bank account, their personal bank accounts disappear around the world, as we squeeze this regime, as their soldiers look at them when they're not getting paid, we have seen the president of the president of Iran, the speaker of the parliament of Iran, and the central bank governor both said last weekend, we didn't see it reported anywhere, that there are problems in the economy and everybody should be ready for it. The supreme leader prepared everyone for that. So, you know, it's just going to be a matter of time. And again, you know, it's an overused line, but it's going to be like Ernest Hemingway said, how did you go bankrupt? Slowly, then quickly. Well, I think we're in the acceleration phase.
0: That's right. He's in that slowly, but quickly. In other words, when you start to go bankrupt and your government is failing, it starts in slow motion and then it picks up momentum and then you can't control it. It's a runaway train. And he says, I think we're in that runaway phase.
15: You can see the currency that 16 months ago, the currency was at 800,000 to the dollar. Now it's 2.1 million. And, you know, that just means that they have no access to dollars and that they are in the death throes. And will they lash out more kinetically? Maybe. But they will be ready for a deal.
0: Yeah. When will they be ready for a deal? Honestly. And then the question was a pretty good question. Following a tweet that the president put out there where he said, hey, look, you know, when are the Iranian people going to rise up and do something on their own behalf? And that caused Peter Doocy to ask the president of the United States a question about, well, you know, are you thinking about giving them what they need to fight the IRGC?
1: He posted today on Truth Social, when are the Iranian people going to rise up and fight?
16: Well,
1: if that's what you want, will you send the CIA in to arm Iranians?
16: Well, I wouldn't want to say that to you, Peter. I'd love to tell you that, but it wouldn't be appropriate to say. But
0: non-answer, but he didn't say yes, he didn't say no.
16: I mean, I understand their plight. They're being shot right now. You know, these gentlemen sit here in the lap of luxury and they see things, but over there it's not so luxurious. As of 3 months ago, they had 52,000 protesters were killed. Can you imagine this, fellow? And now I hear the numbers probably 20,000-25,000 more. They have close to 65,000 protesters killed.
0: Can you imagine 65,000 people, if that is accurate, killed on the streets of Iran in protest, just simply because they came out to protest the government? See, I mean, that's brutal. I mean, that's the way

0: There's the headline, then there's the story behind it. 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
1: How long can they hold out? I don't know. It's going to be very interesting. What else is the president got? He doesn't seem to be interested. I don't think they'd be too interested in additional kinetic action. I mean, if the Iranians act badly and they lob a missile, we might respond in a limited way. But I don't think we're going to go back to full-out shooting war. We're running out of targets. There aren't many left. And so, there's only so much damage you can do from the sky, but it really is. They've got them economically tied up as well. That's the thing. You may win this thing with the economics. It may be Bessent, not Hegseth, who ultimately wins this thing through the economic sanctions. It's a 1-2 punch for sure, isn't it? I think the Iranians are in trouble. I don't know how you can hold out much longer, but maybe they can. They're tough, they're tough over there. And they've been through a lot over the years. It'll be interesting to see how that all plays out. And let's see, what else can I bring you about this? Okay. As long as we're talking about stuff out of here it is. Trump revives Iran regime change with cryptic call for the people to rise up. This is the Fox News story based on that reporting and that question by Peter Ducey. They are just playing out the inevitable, he put on Truth Social. When are they going to rise up and fight? He's sending the message to people. I don't know. I think what he may be sending the message to the people of Iran, saying, if you rise up and fight, we'll be there behind you. We'll stand right behind you and support you. That's a very different thing, but they have to, I think he's looking to see, is there going to be an uprising? And so far, when they take 65,000 people and shoot them just for coming out with a protest sign, you can understand their reticence to get out and do it the next day. It'll be interesting to see how that all plays out. 20 minutes now past the hour of 6 o'clock on Supertalk 99.7 WTN. It's Brian Wilson in for Matt Murphy.
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6: A crash Bell Road west of Blue Hole Road. Also, we are looking at a crash Edmondson Pike at Old Smyrna Road in Brentwood. Briley Parkway southbound at exit 24, clearing up that wreck. Also, another crash Nolensville Pike south of Elysian Fields Road. Another accident, Old Hickory Boulevard at Hillsborough Pike. Edmondson Pike at Old Smyrna Road. A wreck also south 4th Street northbound at Shelby Avenue in East Nashville. That, an injury crash. I'm Jay Harper.
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7: At least one Middle Tennessee school district says no school tomorrow because of the heat. And three suspects in custody after a shootout with police in downtown Nashville. These stories and more coming up at 6:30 on Super Talk 99.7 WTN.
8: On Super Talk 99.7 WTN. Brian Wilson in for Matt Murphy on the Matt Murphy Show. Just about another, a little over a half hour to go before we call it a day.
9: And all kinds of stuff to talk about. I got an embarrassment of riches today. I got stacks of stuff I haven't even gotten to yet.
8: The President of the United States is getting a new plane. You know that you've seen the new Air Force One. I love it. I love the design, and I don't understand why everybody's hating on the new design for the colors, the painting, and all that on the Air Force One. Yeah, it looks different, but I think it looks good. I don't think it's gaudy. I think it's really sharp. But, you know, people don't like change. They're moaning and groaning about it. President also getting new helicopter. I got to tell you, I think these Sikorskis have been in use since the day of Nixon. I'm not kidding. I think that's true. I think Nixon took a Sikorsky helicopter off the White House lawn when he left. I know Reagan did. Yeah, I was there. They needed a new helicopter, and the problem was is that they're bringing in this big, it's a monstrous new helicopter, Marine One, and it burned up the grass when they tried it at the White House. The engine is so much bigger, and the heat that comes off that helicopter so much more than the other Sikorskis, the old Sikorskis, that they had to build a helipad. And the taxpayers did not pay for it. It was the manufacturer of the helicopter that paid for it. And it's a huge, big circle out there. It's beautiful. Presidential seal. It's made of granite or marble or something like that. Huge presidential seal out there. President Donald Trump this week announced completion of the White House helipad, marking his latest addition to federal facilities as he works to overhaul the nation's capital. Helipad is a landing point for Marine One, which is the call sign for any helicopter transporting the president. Speaking to reporters on Wednesday, Trump noted that helicopters previously landed on the grass, saying it was not good and very unsafe. Completion of the project comes as construction resumes on the White House ballroom. We told you that yesterday. Ballroom back under construction. The Supreme Court has said, go ahead. Passion project for Trump that has faced legal scrutiny, but the Supreme Court recently gave the green light for the administration to continue building. Trump has insisted the nation lacks a formal venue for state events and has secured private funding for the project. Well, that's true to a degree. The ballroom will be paid for with private donations. And I think it's going to be spectacular. Big. Nice ballroom. Big. Secret Service is, however, getting the fortified White House that past presidents had resisted. This from the Washington Post. U.S. Secret Service leaders have long wanted a more fortified White House, and President Donald Trump is giving it to them. Trump officials on Thursday will publicly present their latest plans to permanently fence Lafayette Square, the public park across the street from the White House, a project, a longtime Secret Service priority, was discussed but never approved by past administrations as officials wrestled on how to boost security without unduly restricting public access, said four people who spoke on the condition of anonymity to detail internal conversations. Trump officials also unveiled revisions to a planned visitor screening center, another piece of the broader Trump-backed effort to add security facilities and fencing that could alter the relationship between the White House and the public spaces surrounding it. It's going to happen. They're going to build some more fences around Lafayette Park, directly across from the White House. I remember during the Persian Gulf War, George W. Bush, or maybe it was H.W. I think it was H.W. during the first Persian Gulf War. The protesters, the war protesters set up over in Lafayette Park directly across from the White House with drums. And he would end up trying to do everything he could to get to Camp David because he couldn't sleep because they were banging the drums all night. I think we've reached the point in America where the White House needs to be more secure. And this White House ballroom, yeah, it's very cool that they're going to have a new ballroom and all that, but really, what's underneath it is all about security. And that's being paid by taxpayers, as it should be. We need to make sure that is an absolutely secure compound. And on that note, 6:30, time for the news with Kenneth Wither.
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7: Ken Weaver with your top stories. Wilson County Schools giving students and staff the day off tomorrow. Officials have canceled classes due to the heat. They say it's all about keeping students safe, not only in the classroom, but on the bus. Got the full forecast and traffic coming up in 5 minutes. Right now in Nashville, Channel 4's Hunter Hoagland says three suspects are in custody after a shootout with police downtown. The Royal Inn Motel on Dickerson Pike.
5: Metro police were called to the Royal Inn earlier this afternoon. We're told they were investigating a stolen car when that shooting began. Police say only one person fired shots, but two other people were inside that motel room when all of it was happening. Again, all three are now in custody.
7: And no one was hurt. Jurors in the Lindsay Clancy murder trial for the deaths of her three children will resume deliberation tomorrow after a sixth straight day without a verdict. Her lawyer asked the judge to remove a juror who is refusing to adhere to the judge's instructions on reasonable doubt, but the judge instead explained to the panel what reasonable doubt means and then told them to get back at it, but then later sent them home and said, be back tomorrow to try again. Money news.
10: Major market indexes rallied in Thursday trading with software and tech stocks leading the way up. The Dow was up 624 points at the end of the day. The S&P 500 gained 81 points. The NASDAQ rose 366. Shares of Microsoft and Meta were up more than 2%. NVIDIA was up more than 2% on news the chipmaker is buying artificial intelligence software platform Hugging Face for $13 billion, bringing more of NVIDIA's AI operations under its own control. Oil prices ticked higher as fighting between the U.S. and Iran escalates. U.S. crude prices over $90 a barrel. Gas Buddy reports the national average price of diesel has hit a record high of $5.82 a gallon, topping 2022's record. Campbell's plans to introduce new versions of its Goldfish crackers this fall. Gluten-free, whole-grain, high-protein Goldfish will be swimming on its shelves to meet new health trends.
7: That's the latest news. Traffic and weather next. I'm Ken Weaver, WTN News.
0: From the United Structural Systems WTN Traffic Center.
7: Crashes, Bell Road, west of Blue Hole Road. Jordonia, Bradley Parkway, southbound, and Ashland City Highway. Paragon Mills, Nolensville Pike, south of Elysian Fields Road. Forest Hills, Old Hickory Boulevard at Hillsboro Pike. And in Brentwood, Edmondson Pike at Old Smyrna Road. I'm Ken Wheat.
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11: I'm WSMV4 First Alert Meteorologist Stefano DiPietro. Extreme heat and poor air quality today across the mid-state. Highs are in the 90s with a heat index between 105 to 110 degrees. The air quality is code orange, so those with heart, lung disease, the elderly, and small children should be limiting their time outside today, which we should be doing because of the heat anyway. Mostly sunny, but maybe an isolated shower this afternoon. Tomorrow will stay in the 90s. Heat index over 105. A stray thunderstorm in the afternoon as well. Better chance at a passing shower or storm on Saturday. Those highs are still in the 90s. Heat index over 105.
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0: 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Headlines don't stop in Washington. They land right here in Middle Tennessee.
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0: 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The same issues you're talking about at the kitchen table, we're talking about here. 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
8: 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Hello, everyone. Brian Wilson in for Matt Murphy on The Matt Murphy Show on this sweltering Thursday, September 3rd. My goodness, it's hot. And I'm telling you, it's not going to be hot. You know, I love it. We had a very dry spring. And then we had a very wet late spring, and we got a lot of rain. Yeah, I mean, so much rain you couldn't even keep up with your yard. And then it rained and it rained and it rained. And now we're back in sort of a drought thing. I mean, my grass is just burning up. The only thing that makes it worthwhile right now at Wilson Manor is the hummingbirds. I mean, they're just amazing. I've talked about this before, but in the morning, greatest experience of my life, my day, is sitting out on the back porch, drinking my coffee, got my two French bulldogs there in my lap, and I'm watching hundreds of these hummingbirds coming in to feed at the feeders that Cabana Wife has placed. It's really such an enjoyable thing. I really so deeply love it. And I think we got the hummers for about another couple of weeks, and they're going to head south. But they're very active right now. I know a lot of people, when I said that the other day, people wrote me and said, yeah, we got the same thing. Good year for hummingbirds. The president of the United States is in a trade war with Canada. And as Scott Bessent pointed out, we ran this yesterday, how can you possibly be in a trade war with someone who has an economy that is 13 times less than yours? Here's that. I got that right here. Hang on a second. Where did I put it? Oh, I lost it. There it is. Listen to this. This is what Scott Bessent said about the Canadian economy and the alleged trade war we're in for right now.
12: Market's wondering if we're now in a tit-for-tat trade war with Canada.
13: Well, I don't think you can be in a tit-for-tat with someone who's 13 times larger than you are.
8: I love this guy so much. He said, yeah, okay, sure, Canada can be upset and they can declare a trade war, but how's that going to work out when our economy is 13 times bigger than your economy?
12: They say they're doing okay.
13: What else are they going
8: to
13: say?
8: That's exactly right. They have to say that, well, yeah, we can survive this. We're Canadians. We're tough.
13: You know, look, I think this is very unfortunate that Prime Minister Carney has turned this into a political shouting match. I mean, we're not at war with Canada. How are we going to be at war with Canada? What are they going to take their two submarines from the Edmonton Mall and sic them on us?
8: To send them out to the Lake of America, maybe.
13: That, you know, he came to power. On a anti-American, anti-Trump agenda. He was 20 points behind in the poll, and then he started this, and it's unfortunate that he's not doing what's best for the Canadian people. He's doing what is best for the Liberal Party, what's best for Mark Carney, and in the long run, the Canadian people are going to see through that. And, you know, I will say that they were offered the best trade deal of any country on the globe. And he chose to walk away from it at the last minute.
8: There you go. The President of the United States had a few things to say about all this.
14: We'll say, who's the toughest one to deal with? Is it China, sir? Is it China? Is it Vietnam? I said, no, actually, it's Canada.
8: Canada. Our neighbors to the north. Those friendly people up there in Canada are apparently the toughest negotiators.
14: Canada has felt emboldened. They had presidents that didn't know what was happening. Not only the last one, all of them. I mean, they just were taken into. Our country's been taken advantage of by Canada. They took 20% of our car industry out. I don't blame them for that, but if we would have had a president that knew what was happening, nobody would have left. Now they're all coming back. All they would have had to do is charge tariffs, and they would have put tariffs on. If you build a car in Canada, you have to pay a 25% tariff. And nobody could pay. And if that didn't work, you make it 50%. Or if that didn't work, you make it 100%. And we have everybody coming. Or you stop doing business with the nation. You know, when we lose $60 to $100 billion with Canada, I could say, well, if we don't do business, because we don't need to, we have more oil and gas than they do.
8: That's
14: we
8: right.
14: have tremendous forests. We don't need their lumber. We don't need the things they have. They need what we have. They do most of their business with us. I've heard numbers 95%. We do a very small percentage. Compared to others, we do a very small percentage by comparison to that. But they need us. We don't need them. They've taken advantage of us for years, and it's time to stop. We can't lose $60 to $100 billion a year for the privilege of allowing them to make cars. We don't want their cars. We want the cars to be made in Detroit. And in South Carolina, and in Tennessee, and in all of our places where we make cars. We don't want them to be made in Canada. So this is nothing against anybody. And this started with Trudeau. Trudeau and I used to have it out pretty good. And now we have this new guy who's a nice guy, but, you know, he's just... and then they have the other guy, the slob. I guess some people call him a slob. I don't want to call him that because I want to be nice.
8: No, he wants to be nice. He won't call him a slob.
14: But... And I did change the name of a certain lake to Lake America, just like I changed the name of the Gulf of Mexico to Gulf of America. And people in this country love it. You know, we have 92% of the frontage. And why was it Gulf of Mexico? We have most of the frontage, almost all, 93, 94%. So we do things like that because we're fighting for our country. Canada has taken advantage of us. They have ripped us off for years. And now... we're turning the tables, very very easily turning the tables.
8: Yep, we could do without Canadian, well, I mean, there are a few things, I guess, that come from Canada that would be hard to give up. But, you know, when I went to Canada last year, I took a trip with my late sister and her husband and another friend. We went up to Canada, and we just went across to Sault Ste. Marie, just across the Canadian border from Michigan. And when I was there, I checked into the hotel, and I said to them, what brings you to Sault Ste. Marie? And I said, oh, we just came up here to look at our 51st state. And they looked at me, and I said, I mean, they looked at me to see if I was kidding or not. I just said, yeah, no, I'm just teasing, you know. We just are on a trip to see a little bit of Canada while we're here. And the people couldn't have been nice. But you know what I couldn't get? The only thing I couldn't get because of the trade war with Canada was bourbon. At the end of the day, I wanted a little bourbon to sip on, and they wouldn't give it to me. I'm sorry, sir. We don't have any bourbon because of the trade war. Well, okay. Listen, They'll get in line, and Trump is absolutely right. Are there going to be some minor inconveniences over this mess with Canada? Yeah, but in the grand scheme of things, he is absolutely correct. Our economy dwarfs them. They need us more than we need them, and they'll come around because Trump knows how to negotiate. I love the fact that he says, look, it's not China. China was relatively reasonable about our negotiations. It's not the EU. It's not any of it. It's Canada. And Bessent says we gave them the best deal of any deal, and they don't want it. All right. If you want to play politics with the matter, Canada, that's fine. I truly love our Canadian friends. I'll say this, and I've said it before, and I'll say it again, and I really mean it. I've never met a Canadian that I didn't just really like. They're wonderful people. They truly are. They are eat up in a big way with Trump derangement syndrome, and Trump is messing with them with this whole Lake Ontario stuff. he's just screwing around with them. But it is true that they get a lot more out of the relationship than we do, especially from a security standpoint. And, we get some benefit out of it? Yeah, we do, but not as much as they get. So Canada needs to understand their place. Canada are like Canadian geese. They do not understand their place in the world. They have an inflated sense of themselves. That may be one of the most astute observations I've ever made on talk radio, but I believe that. They're just like Canada geese. Not Canadian, Canada. All right, Fetterman is still, as a Democrat, I don't know why this guy doesn't come on board. Come on over to our side, Senator. You know you want to. He is just apoplectic. We may get this guy because he's apoplectic about the DSA.
15: Like this, the DSA, they're deeply anti-American. They're deeply anti-capitalism. They're deeply anti the American way of life. But when you look at the kind of individuals that are actually in the DSA, you know, they're living in a house that their dad bought it for $1.5 million and they're refurbishing it for another million or more. And they want to impoverish middle class whites and, you know, seize all the production. So absolutely, you know, I would think every single Democrat should condemn the DSA. This is not like a big tent situation. They should have their own entire party and run alone as the kinds of communist and socialist and anti-American party that they are.
8: There you go. Listen, if it gets to be 50-50 or 49-51 and the Democrats, you know, I think we should, put out an olive branch to Fetterman. And in fact, I think Thune has talked to him at times in the past saying, you know, you'd be welcome here. We'd figure it out. We'd love to have you. Because he is more of a Republican than a Democrat. I was wrong about John Fetterman. I was wrong about this guy. He's a pretty good dude, as Democrats go, for sure. And I'd like to see him become a Republican. That could, you know, look, these elections, midterm elections, could well give the Democrats a one-vote advantage. But if you got him to swap and it got back to 50-50, let's say it was 51-49 Democrats, Fetterman comes over, that makes it 50-50, we break our tie with the vice president, we're in control of the body. And by the way, over in the House, there's about 33 people who voted against the Democrat line on Israel over in the House of Representatives. There's 33 people who are Democrats who voted with Republicans. The other day, there was a vote, and there were 8 Democrats. See, the Democrat Party is pushing out these moderates, these people who just can't go along with the DSA nonsense. That's just too far. They're never going to be socialists. They're going to be moderate. They would call themselves conservative Democrats, yellow dog Democrats. Blue dogs, blue dogs, I'm sorry, blue dog Democrats. 33 House Dems break with Jeffries as party fractures over Israel. Most Democrats voted against the measure, which Republicans say protects Jewish students from hostile environments. 33 there. Then they took a vote in the House of Representatives with regard to a constitutional amendment that would have permanently fixed the size of the Supreme Court at 9 justices. You know, one of those votes to try to flush out where the Democrats truly are on that. And it failed 212 to 206. Only one Democrat broke from the pack. So if they get control, they will pack the court. It's 52 minutes past the hour now of 6 o'clock on Super Talk 99.7 WTN.
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0: 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Big headlines don't stop in Washington. 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
0: 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The same issues you're talking about at the kitchen table, we're talking about here. 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
6: A crash Bell Road west of Blue Hole Road. Also, we are looking at a crash Edmondson Pike at Old Smyrna Road in Brentwood. Briley Parkway southbound at exit 24, clearing up that wreck. Also, another crash. Nolensville Pike south of Elysian Fields Road. Another accident, Old Hickory Boulevard at Hillsboro Pike. Edmondson Pike at Old Smyrna Road. A wreck also south 4th Street northbound at Shelby Avenue in East Nashville. That, an injury crash. I'm Jay Harper.
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8: Did you hear that big news? 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That's where we get a lot of our sound bites, so what we call in the business actualities and little beepers from reporters all over the world. Well, those are things that we use in our newscast with Ken Weaver are going to be coming from Fox News. And on the times when Ken Weaver and Joan Jones are not available to do the news during the day, we will turn to Fox News. And we will take Fox News coverage of big breaking events. It's a real feather in our cap and something that we have been trying to accomplish at the radio station for some time. So that is exciting. I have a little news for our people are listening up, and we have a lot of people listening up in Kentucky. I got two Kentucky stories very quickly as our time is beginning to run down, but I want to get these squeezed in. Because they're in Kentucky, I probably have to shout, don't I? For all those people in Kentucky, we need to holler up the holler. No, I won't do that. Comer, yes, right, James Comer, House Oversight Committee Chairman James Comer said Wednesday that he is looking very positively about a running for a bid for Kentucky governor in November and the election that would take place in 2027. He's led many high-profile congressional investigations over 10 years, and so now he's thinking he wants to be governor. And he also says very quickly, this is sort of good news, I think, I suppose. Representative James Comer said Thursday that Senator Mitch McConnell is aiming to return to Capitol Hill from his months-long absence when the Senate reconvenes on September 14th. That's right, they're on a big break right now. I expect that, I sure hope so, Comer told a reporter. When asked whether McConnell would join his colleagues in the Senate when they return, they have said it's their goal for McConnell to be here when the Senate comes back in on the 14th. McConnell hasn't voted since June 11th. Hey, we'll see you tomorrow. Have a good evening, everyone.
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18: WTN News. I'm Dave Packard. Judge in the Lindsay Clancy murder trial sending the jury home for the day after 36 hours of deliberations over 6 days. Twice already, the jury has said it can't agree if the Massachusetts mother is criminally responsible for killing her three children or if she was suffering from postpartum psychosis. Defense attorney Kevin Reddington claims one juror is refusing to follow the law that says a defendant must be proved guilty beyond a reasonable doubt. ABC's Aaron Katursky at the courthouse.
19: The judge is expected to question that one holdout juror before the jury begins deliberations for a seventh day tomorrow. The concern is the one holdout could cause a mistrial and force this whole emotional, gut-wrenching case to be replayed.
18: Iran is escalating its attacks across the Gulf, launching missiles and drones at Kuwait and other U.S. allies.
20: Kuwait says its air defenses intercepted the attacks. According to Tehran, the strikes are in retaliation for U.S. bombardments of Iran earlier this week. And as the war with Iran drags on, so are U.S. troop deployments.
21: What we've learned is that U.S. military forces in the region are being extended, some into early next year. Specifically, we're talking about the Army's 82nd Airborne Division, which arrived in the Middle East earlier this year, around the gear up for the war with Iran that eventually took place.
20: ABC's Louis Martinez. Fuel prices continue to rise, and diesel fuel nationally hit a record high today. Vice President J.D. Vance today at the White House briefing saying, if not for the administration, fuel would be even more expensive.
22: We've been quite successful up to this point. Gas, frankly, could have been much, much higher were it not for our efforts. But I'm not going to make a promise about when it's going to return to $3. What I will say is that we have to remember, why are we doing this? Number one, it's so that Iran never has a nuclear weapon.